0: Money goes towards the gas, I guess.
1: A Bank of America study found that nearly 10% of travelers are actually canceling a summer vacation because of high gas prices. The national average for a gallon of gas was at $4.55 at the start of the holiday weekend, according to AAA, compared to $3.19 last year. AAA is still predicting a record-breaking 45 million Americans will fly or drive this weekend. Airbnb says a third of summer travelers are staying closer to home to save, noting the trend of playcations, staying at cheaper fun spots like rural retreats.
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6: Welcome to the show, folks. This is Dime to Diamonds with Suzanne Porsky of Phoenix Financial Group and Rochelle Harp of Harp CPA. My name is Jessica, and of course, we appreciate you joining us here today on this Memorial Day weekend. Hope you're out there with friends and family, enjoying and maybe grilling out, playing some games outside, spending time with the family. I know for sure I'll be grilling out, doing hamburgers and hot dogs, and have some games for the kids. Suzanne and Rochelle, welcome. What are your plans?
7: Okay, I'm Gigi. I get the kids on Friday. I gave the parents, I was like, here, go and enjoy yourself at the lake. It was a birthday gift for my wonderful son-in-law. And said, no, I get them. So I've told everybody, I am clocked out. We are going to do finger painting. We're going to, hopefully it's warm enough to swim and have fun and grill out and go for nature walks. So I'm out from Friday to Monday and I will be recovering. I'm sure it's going to take me 7 to 10 business days to recover from a 8-month-old now and a 3-nager.
8: That sounds amazing, and yes, you're going to be exhausted. I cannot imagine.
7: We're going to come to Aunt Rochelle's. You got to help me out.
8: I need. Well, eventually, they can come see my goats and chickens.
6: Yeah, go see the animals.
7: My 3-nager, she's the president of Rochelle's fan club.
6: Yes. She's I love that.
7: When do we get to have another play date? And I'm like, I don't know. I don't schedule her.
8: I know. We need to get it on the calendar. I'm big on that piece. Yeah. So we are going to go riding ATVs, four-wheelers and stuff. So we're going to spend a week out in the Arkansas mountains and just enjoy a log cabin and just get away from people and things for a little bit.
7: What was that address?
6: I'm sorry. I know, really.
8: I'm not telling anybody that. But we're really excited just to take a little bit of a break and decompress together.
7: Yes, you love nature. You're going to thrive. You're going to come back a new woman. I'll be dragging in here.
6: I love that. Yeah, you got to get outside. And, you know, it's interesting. A lot of folks use these like long weekends and holidays to almost kind of test out retirement. Maybe they take that trip to go four-wheeling and do the nature hikes, or they take a golf trip with friends, or they go to the lake with their grandkids or what have you. And they kind of do a little test drive. Like, could I do this every day? Could I do this a couple times a month? Kind of gives them an idea of what to look forward to. And maybe that sounds like you listening right now and you're thinking, man, when can this retirement finish line show up? I can't wish it to come any closer. Well, these are questions and thoughts you're thinking about here. Well, retirement, guys, first of all, it's not just about the income. Clearly, that's an important part there, but there's done tons of different moving parts, from what do you want to do to how are you going to do it to have you thought about healthcare and taxes. And this is what the show is about. Dime to Diamonds, taking you to and through retirement. Suzanne, you say it all the time, I'll get you to retirement.
7: Won't get you through retirement.
6: There you go. Yes, exactly. That's where Suzanne comes in. Again, that phone number, 918-890-8311. 918-890-8311. That website, dimetodiamondsradio.com. You know, from time to time, we get the chance to talk with some pretty important people, and sometimes they've spent their entire lives around business and wealth and big decisions. Recently, we had the opportunity to sit down with Donald Trump Jr. at Mar-a-Lago. Pretty big deal. We asked him about something that impacts just about everybody at some point. We asked him about retirement.
9: start planning for it. Again, there's so many unknowns that happen in life that you can't plan for. You know, you may want to work forever and you may think you're going to be able to, and then, you know, something happens, an accident, you know, a health problem, whatever it may be. So you got to plan for that. There's so much you can do with proper planning to avoid taxes and whatever it may be, to be able to make sure that, you know, the things that you created oftentimes as a family actually ends up in the hands of that family and not the government. You definitely have to plan for that and stay ahead.
6: Listen, say what you want. It doesn't matter what side of the aisle you're on, black, red, yellow, purple. It doesn't matter. Oh, I think we all could agree that at least we agree on this, that planning for retirement is all about that four-letter word, plan. So my question to you is, what does it really take to build a financial plan that really holds up, even when life, you know, has some turns here and there?
7: Right. And a research shows that a large percentage of people haven't even thought about how to convert their savings into retirement income. And that's where we come in with the financial needs analysis. And together we get that plan. It's amazing to me, Jess. He'll say, well, so this account here, I thought I would use first. And I was like, okay, qualified or non-qualified? What are we working with here? And then I'm going to use this one after that one runs it down. And it's like, whoa, okay. There is a way to make this systematic where also you can turn that money into a paycheck that you won't outlive.
8: Yeah, I mean, I definitely think it goes back to, we talk many times that it's not just about getting enough income. It's about being strategic with how that income gets to you, because different ones have different tax impacts, have different longevity impacts too. So I think it's really, really important to understand that it's not just looking at each one individually, but as a whole, how can we create efficient income streams from the wealth that you've accumulated during that time, and then have that come in and fit into your whole plan? What does that goal look like? What does your end retirement look like?
7: Right. And that's where I tell people, let's make it work as hard for you as you did for it. It's not a matter of like looking at a salad dressing saying, let's use the rest of this before we go to this bottle. There's a way to make it really enhance and work so well for you. And so the lady I'm talking about, when she was saying, I'm going to drain this one first, then I'm going to move to this one and this one, it's like, hey, how about we get a plan in place? After we got done doing her financial needs analysis, how about taking that money, putting it in a vehicle that if you can't do two out of your six activities of daily living, that paycheck it's giving you, that $3,000 a month, it's going to actually give you $6,000 a month, or you can get a lump sum for the year. And then you can do what you want in your recovery or your spouse's recovery. The same exact dollars. That's the difference of talking to a financial professional instead of, she is a fantastic employee where she's at. She's been in her career for 30 plus years, doesn't know anything about this side of it, as I don't know anything about her job. The DIY of retirement absolutely positively will not be as effective for you.
8: You wouldn't go to a vet surgeon to have them operate on your leg. Because right. They might do great with animals, but they might not know the human body. And I think that's where we come into play, is that you are great at what you do, but there are lots and lots of tax laws, and there's lots and lots of different financial vehicles, and they all have different bells and whistles, and they all have different consequences. And you need someone who understands those and can create a plan that fits you and is very strategic and mitigates all of those tax implications in the most efficient way. And I think that's one of the pieces where he was talking about, is keep more of what you have today and you've worked hard for, and don't give it to the government. Use the laws that are written in an efficient way to do that.
7: Well, and I'm glad that Don Jr. mentioned your field, taxes, because I am not as successful individually, because what I do on the portfolios, I always stress test it on the taxes. And that's where I can give you a call. You come from your office, you'll sit in the conference room and talk to people. And then even at other times, you know, after that conversation, you may have them back at your own office to further expand on it and implement what we've discussed. But I am so thankful for our relationship, because I think in retirement, it is more crucial than ever to have that tax piece really monitored.
8: Well, and I think it's because the rules were written to incentivize people's behavior earlier. We talk about that. Anytime you're getting credits or you're getting any break, they're incentivizing a certain type of behavior, whether that's health or savings or retirement. But they eventually need that money. And so they've written into law different things that impact certain aspects of those financial vehicles to then eventually get that tax money. But they still have some other opportunities available for people if they have the conversations, and if they'll go and have those strategic plans created to say, what does it look like today? And how are we going to get to year 10? And what are our opportunities? And when do we need to draw from this account versus that account? And how do we do that to keep our money?
7: And things change. And that's what we've been talking about, is it's ever evolving. And because of this administration, I had somebody that was telling me, oh, he promised he was going to do something different with Social Security and nothing's happened. And I go, well, that's not totally accurate, because I've learned from you early on, as soon as the One Big Beautiful Bill came out and that Secure 2.0, that he went ahead and this administration put pen and paper and to give anybody getting Social Security, correct?
8: So, you know, they added a seniors standard deduction addition. So you had to take the standard deduction. There's always limitations and different things, but 100% was, it wasn't a direct impact to Social Security. However, it offset that, and it was a way of going around Congress, right? It literally takes an act of Congress to change something. Therefore, you know, how can you circumvent that? And I think that's $6,000. What it did. Yes. And then, per individual.
7: Right. Per individual. And then have you seen it impact these people's lives that come in, you know?
8: Yes. And they are very happy and positive, and I am very happy for them. However, you and I know we talk about, I want people to get zero back and pay in zero. And unfortunately, that threw some of my plans because it was signed so late. So people were getting big refunds, which is fantastic. And we're all really happy, except that meant they paid in too much. But we have readjusted those strategies and how much we're withholding and different things to accommodate for this new piece. But yeah, it's fantastic to see something that positively impacts our seniors.
7: So Jess, back to what Don Jr. said, it's very important. Taxes, all of it, you need to plan and prepare. No matter if you think you know a date you're going to retire or not, get the conversations going. You don't just land in an airport on vacation and then start planning what you're going to do. You get it planned out. And that's the same thing with retirement or anything big.
6: Yeah, absolutely. All the different moving parts of, you know, planning for retirement, the income, the taxes, the health care. These are all different moving parts, but they all have to work in unison to make everything go cohesively the way you want it to. And if you're wondering, all right, well, what pieces do I have? What pieces do I need? And am I doing everything I'm supposed to with all these pieces? Well, this is where this custom financial needs analysis comes in. If you need to look at Social Security, maybe do a little Social Security analysis to find out when, how, and are you part of the $6,000 that, you know, Rochelle and them were talking about? Is this going to influence your retirement? If you need an income review, these are all parts of this financial needs analysis, guys. Again, bring your questions, bring your concerns. It is complimentary. One more time, that custom financial needs analysis, 918-890-8311. 918-890-8311. 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Coming up in just a few moments, go ahead and get your crystal ball out, guys. I have a very important question to ask you. How long do you think you'll live? 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We'll be right back.
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6: Welcome back. This is Dime to Diamonds. Let's jump right back into it here, folks. You know, most Americans, they think they've got a handle on retirement, but they're getting one key number wrong. Any guesses? Well, it's how long that you're going to actually live. There's a new report by TIAA that found that only one in three can correctly estimate life expectancy at the age of 65. And that misunderstanding leads people to save less because they're planning for the wrong finish line. That makes sense. And believe it or not, it gets worse because the majority of those people get this, who get this wrong are handling retirement planning on their own. They're those DIYers you hear about. Where do you typically see things break down when someone tries to do this whole retirement thing on their own without a financial advisor?
8: So one of the biggest breakdowns that I see is people really focus on saving money, accumulating the wealth, but they never build in that income strategy. You know, retirement's not really just about that accumulation of the wealth, but it's eventually you have to turn that into some type of paycheck to replace the other paycheck that you were getting.
7: Okay, can I sing this one?
8: Yes.
7: What gets you to retirement won't get you through retirement.
8: Nice.
7: I hum that thing all through the house because I've seen it for decades. I've seen the same thing. It's just retirement is way too important to build on assumptions alone. So the 10 or 15 years, what we do through the financial needs analysis is we stress test it. We coordinate taxes through it, healthcare, inflation, and income stability.
8: Well, and I also think it goes back to the whole piece of like, you know, when you're going to, how long you're going to live, what age that is. And if we all had crystal balls, we would all be very, very wealthy and doing exactly what we want our entire life because we would be able to pick all the lottery winning.
7: I would be at QT right now. Quick Trip.
8: I know.
7: If I had my crystal ball.
8: So people underestimate, you know, how long they're going to live. So either they don't save enough because they don't think they're going to live that long, or they get way too aggressive early on and eventually run out of money. And you and I know that's the biggest fear that people have sitting across the table is, will I run out of money?
7: Right. Then you have the other side, which I have talked to these people. They're so stressed. They've got this a large amount of money and they're afraid to spend it, especially in those first 1 to 3 years, because which they're the healthiest because we don't usually get more healthy as we get older. Mm-hmm. Yeah. And they've taken that 1 to 3 years and they're just barely making it. And they come in and it's like, hey, let's stress test it all through all of our programs and software. Let's run some numbers. It's super easy. Go out and live your life. What do you want to do? And usually you see like, oh my gosh, I would like to go see family we haven't seen in so many years. Or let's go here, there. Let's get the tree out of the yard. That's going to be a $1,500 investment to get it out. But I'm going to sleep better at night, not worrying if it's going to topple the house. That's where it's good to, like I said, stress test it. And you can't really do that, I don't think, individually.
8: Well, I think it also goes the expertise, right? So they don't have that forethought and the knowledge to understand fully where they're at and what they have. And if they have that conversation with you, it can help give them less fear of the unknown. And so they have that ability to go and do the things they want sooner or when they're healthy, which is the whole point of retirement. That's why we have those conversations from the get-go of, well, what do you actually want to do? I don't want to know what you've been doing. I want to know what you're going to do. What's going to make you happy? And how can we make sure that you have the money and the means to do that and have that confidence that you're not going to run out of money?
7: I want to go on a missions trip. I've been wanting to do this for many years with my church, and it's like, awesome. What does that look like? And you get to hear all that, and they go, and I want to bring my daughter. And financially, I will need to do that, to help that person. So can I do it for both of us? And it's like, let's look at it. You don't know until we try it. Let's look and see what that is. And this one person I'm thinking of in particular, this lady, start a blog because she wanted to tell people how to get prepared as she was getting prepared for the missions trip. So this actually did happen. She went on a missions trip and she came back, and now she's doing the affiliate marketing with, these are the shoes that worked. This is the bag that worked. This is how I packed. This is the airline. This is what I did on my layover. And I'm like, hallelujah. You were working for 35 years before, you know, and didn't know what retirement looked like. I just sat there and said, I'll just sit here as long as it's going to take for you to tell me what you want your life to look like.
8: Well, I think we're all so busy that we don't take the time to set aside an hour to actually ask ourselves, what is it that you want to do? Mm-hmm. Because we know we need to keep doing this, to keep accumulating, keep doing that. And so I think people tend to focus on, this is what I do, this is what I'm going to do, and they never ask that question. And that's just a great opportunity for people to come in and just have that conversation to see what is it that would actually make you happy. And we can ask you the question and you can then figure it out. At least it starts that mind, that process going down that road.
7: Right. And not putting it off, because we all take our health for granted. I can honestly say that for the majority of people, we just think we're just going to live a long time. We don't think about when we're going to start, things are going to start hurting, or when you have to start hauling your oxygen and your pills around and you want to go to, whether it's Switzerland or wherever, get it done. Start living your life now. You're acting like you've got forever.
6: Yeah, no, you're exactly right. Tomorrow will eventually come. There are things that aren't, you know, fantastic to think about, as you talked about, the oxygen tanks and healthcare issues down the road. But these are things that indeed you do need to be thinking about. And listen, with something so important as your retirement, the DIY thing, guys, it's just, oh my gosh, all signs point to not a good idea. You know, similar to like, would you get on a plane where I'm going to fly the plane? I've never taken a flight class in my life. Or do you want to, the captain that's been doing this for 40 years to fly the plane? Obviously, you're going to pick him over me. Or

0: Brooke stepped away from her role as the executor of his estate. Some would say, what are you crazy? I mean, gosh, look at all the money, etc. Well, she says it wasn't about the money. It was about avoiding future legal battles with people in her father's inner circle. She tells the Hollywood Raw podcast that Hulk Hogan's silence, I mean, really just didn't help the situation.
1: I used to tell my dad when I was in the position of executor of the estate and the whole thing, I said, Dad, like, I wanted to talk to him about it first. I wanted to be like, what do I do? Like, when something happens, what do I do? Who do I talk to? What do you want me to do? And he never wanted to talk about it, which I think, like, any parent needs to talk to their kids about what happens. And he had everything laid out, but he didn't tell anybody what was laid out. And I think a lot of people were caught off guard.
0: You know, I would agree with her. I mean, you got to have these conversations and you need to talk about these things. So how often do estate plans break down? Not because of the money, not because of the planning necessarily, but because families don't communicate.
2: Yeah, all the time. You know, this is one of those hard topics for the United States. I don't know that it is in every country, but for some reason, our culture does not want to talk about the fact that we are all going to transition at some point in time. And nobody wants to bring it up. And we talk a lot in our seminars, as well as any of our clients, that, hey, you know, you may have this plan and you think it's fantastic, but have you told anybody else about this plan? Because they may not be on the same page as you, as well as if you're not communicating, then people think they know what you want, and that person has a different opinion, and that person has a different opinion, and everybody then starts having their own opinions, and frustration builds, and grief is high, emotions are high during this time. And I just think it's one of those, this is a simple conversation that can be had that can help mitigate a lot of frustrations. I also think that coming in and seeing us, it helps provide a neutral location for those conversations to be brought up, as well as Suzanne or I can bring those up for you. We've done that for clients before where they were the ones that just didn't want to bring it up, but they wanted to have the conversation. They just didn't feel comfortable doing it. And we're happy to take that role and just start that conversation.
3: Right. The greatest gift that any parents can leave behind is not just assets, it's clarity, unity, peace of mind. I have people I know that had a body exhumed. The family fell apart. They had the parent buried on the East Coast, and finally they won in court, got the body exhumed, put on the West Coast, and then they found the trust. The executor popped up, and inside of that trust was all the answers. They wanted to be cremated.
2: But nobody knew where it was.
3: Nope.
0: Wow. With
3: thousands of dollars, families torn in two, and the parents thought they were doing a great thing by leaving the trust, but did not let anybody know about the trust. So as everything was finally settled years later and going through everything, the trust was found. And that's the sad part. If you don't want to have those hard conversations, or it's just one of those things that's uncomfortable, pick up the phone, call, set an appointment. You come in, you tell me what you want to happen, and let's discuss getting the rest of the family in and having those conversations, or me making the phone calls, because maybe they're in different places of the United States. I've had plenty of those people that I've called and said, this is Suzanne Porsky. I am from Phoenix Financial Group. I am located here in Broken Arrow, Oklahoma. Such and such. I am a financial advisor. I wanted to just get that original contact, let you know that this is what's going on. And I have some questions for you. And I also want you, if you have any questions, to contact me. And then that's when I'm able to be an advocate for my clients and the voice and share. And that's where the clarity comes in and the confidence that it's all going to be taken care of. It does just break my heart when I hear adult children or anybody saying, oh my gosh, I wish I would have known this beforehand. You know, they left me all this rental property. I don't have time or interest in my life to take care of this rental property. I want to honor them. I love them and respect them, but this is not in my wheelhouse. Then they have to try to sell the property while they're raising kids or going through their life. It's been a huge disruption in their life. Then they're dealing with the income coming from it. And somebody I was talking to the other day said, I can't have income coming in because I've got a graduate. We're doing the FAFSA. Mm-hmm. And I have to show a certain amount of income. And so I want to honor my parents and do this, but they don't realize the problem that they left.
2: Yeah, I mean, I definitely think people underestimate the accumulation factors and how that gets passed to the next generation and being strategic with that. And estate planning is a huge factor in saying, what is it that you want to do? And then how do we get that to them in the most tax efficient way possible? And so it's a big piece that people need to take the time and have the hard conversations and just kind of bite the bullet and do it.
3: And like Hulk Hogan's daughter, had she known what that estate plan

0: even look like and the language in there, and maybe had the right people to talk to say, he may not want to share everything with you. I am your contact when that situation arises. And it's all spelled out inside of that. She may have hung in there longer, but some people, it's looking at mortality. It's looking at their demise, and they don't want to do that. And it's unfortunate. And I'm sure he didn't want what has happened. I think of some of the big stars that have passed away.
1: Yeah, I mean, Michael Jackson, he didn't have a will. Aretha Franklin, she didn't have a will in her estate planning.
0: 8 years the last time I saw, and somebody found in a donated couch another will and trying to see what date that was. A will is nothing more than a fancy piece of paper that goes before the judge. Ultimately, the judge and the public, because the judge takes in everybody's opinion, he or she makes that final decision of everything that you've accumulated, where it's going and who's going to get it. If you don't, the judge will. You're completely giving all that up, and then you're causing so much pain and heartache and frustration for families left.
2: I also think I would encourage people to explain some of the whys. I'm not saying that you have to justify what your decision is, but explaining why you might do this over that, or why you pick this person over that person. Because I think there are many, many times that the estate information gets read and someone was named the executor and everybody else is very shocked and doesn't understand the why. And you probably had a great reason, but they might need to know that why, so it's not so hurtful later.
0: Right. The revocable trust is so important that you can change. You can change it at any time, as many times as you want, until you pass away or become incapacitated and aren't able to make those changes. But I've had people that have made those changes, and I do not practice law. We do not practice law in our office. I'm just very familiar with revocable living trust. And her daughter had taken her life, and she had two kids she left behind. And so the mother came in and said, I want to tweak the trust because it was going 50-50 between two kids. I want to make sure that my grandchildren on this side are taken care of. That's another thing people go, I just don't know if I'm really ready to land forever on one decision. You don't have to. But by golly, start. Call us today. Get that appointment. Let's start the conversation. If it's either just a phone conversation or it's in person or both, all of them, I don't care. Let's just at least talk.
1: You know, you're exactly right there, Suzanne. I mean, having the opportunity to go back and tweak things as life, as we talked about, you know, it ebbs and flows, things change. It has to be adaptable, not only your financial plan, but as you're talking about, this estate plan as well. And how do you know what you need? How do you know what you don't need? Well, this is where this custom financial needs analysis comes in. 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It is complimentary. That's 918-890-8311. 918-890-8311. 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Coming up in a moment, some of the biggest regrets people have about retirement. 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
4: 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Dr. Justin Imami has changed so many lives. Now it's your turn.
1: We appreciate you joining us. Welcome back. This is Dime to Diamonds. My name is Jessica. Alongside here, Suzanne Porsky of Phoenix Financial Group and Rochelle Harp of Harp CPA. The phone number, 918-890-8311. the website dimetodiamondsradio.com. There was a recent editorial on Business Insider that told a story of a New Jersey couple who were approaching retirement. They bought their dream retirement home in Delaware in a beach town. Things were going great, and then all of a sudden they weren't. 3 years later, they had grown homesick for the city life they had left behind. The editorial ended up saying retirement decisions aren't always about money. Sometimes they need to be driven by what enriches the soul. So, Suzanne, we've talked before about how, you know, retirement being as much as a mindset as it is, of course, running those important numbers. But what happens when retirees come in with regrets? And of course, have you experienced this with your clients?
0: Yes, absolutely. We had somebody I know that they would go on vacation to visit the grandkids every year. So as soon as they retired, they sold and wanted to move, and they did. They moved in the very close vicinity and realized that they had a life and they weren't able to really fit into it. They were just here and there. They realized that they saw them more when they had dedicated vacation a couple times a year. And then now they're in a city where they don't have the friends. They don't have the familiarity. They do have the family that they visited. The family was feeling bad because with all the sports and all that's going on, to then have this, you know, what do? They want to see us every day all the time. They're retired and we were their retirement plan. So that's where I like to talk to people. And as you've heard me say, some people want to pick up and move out of the country. Have you visited there? Have you been there for more than just a week or 10 days?
1: And have you left the resort you stayed at? Let's talk about that. Yeah.
0: Yes. Because where you vacation is not always the most ideal place to actually live.
2: Well, and it goes back to when you go on vacations, everything is about you. You have things you're planning to do all day and all those aspects of just, you know, everything's dedicated to those 2 weeks. It's just a short, fun honeymoon type experience. So, you know, I do think it's one of those when people make those considerations, maybe you ought to go and rent long term, you know, like 6 months and stay there, visit, see how it works. Because I think they would have quickly realized that all of their friends, all of their life, people they see day in and day out are really where they've spent the last 40 years. And that is their life. And I think people miss that more than they realize.
0: Right. So that's where the regret. You're asking, do we have clients or people that have had regret? Yes. Then there's the other ones that didn't make anything. It was almost like a prison break. They were so focused on getting out that once they were out, they're like, now what do I do? And I had a lady that I was talking to, and that was where she was at. So I said, hey, I love our senior center, and gave her directions. Just keep on this street, go all the way down. There's one on the right, one on the left. They're tied together. They're just, one's an older building, one's a newer. And you may have heard me talk about this before. I tried getting her back in here 2 weeks later, and she was so wrapped up in craft class, pickleball, pool, all this stuff. I'm like, okay, well, the pendulum swung way the other way. Get back in here. We need to go over this needs analysis while you're enjoying retirement. So yes.
2: Well, and I think that's one of the most important questions that we ask beyond the numbers. And that is, what does a fulfilling retirement look like? What are you moving towards? Not just what are you moving away from?
1: Well, I mean, listen, the whole idea is not to have regrets about planning for your retirement, right? And you want to make the right decisions the first time. And again, that comes down to a conversation with Suzanne and talking about those concerns. If you'd like to do that, guys, really easy, 918-890-8311. All you have to do is call. There's nothing else attached to it. Call, get the questions answered, and hopefully Suzanne can help you move forward. Do you guys remember a story back in your school days about Pavlov's dog? I mean, this is really digging in the archives, guys. Remember this?
0: He was a Russian psychologist. He rang a bell when feeding his labs every day. So eventually the ringing sound alone made them salivate. Reminds me of the Pepsi can commercial that.
1: Yeah.
0: Anyways, yeah, these dogs were expecting food. And so in retirement, there are certain emotional triggers that can flip otherwise rational retirees into those decisions that quietly derail a plan. And so some of them that come to mind for me is, and I talk about this a lot, is the sequence of returns. You've got people that what got them to retirement, they haven't figured out it's not going to get them through retirement. They're still in this market volatility with their investment, so fully exposed in the market. And it goes down. We have a down day. On the same day, they're pulling money out for their monthly allocation. And now it just took maybe two or three times a hit Let me just even talk more specific. Somebody was down $2,600 and they took out their $5,000 month allocation. That's even bigger to try to get back up. So that's where that, you know, market volatility, sudden market drops trigger fear and a loss of aversion. And then they push retirees to sell possibly at the worst time because they're like, oh my gosh, I'm losing. So I'm going to take it all out. So panic selling during downturns lock in losses and they undermines their long-term goals. So that's why I'm telling people what got you to retirement, it's not going to get you through retirement. And market volatility, we've got to talk about that when you're in retirement because the market's going to keep doing what the market does.
2: Yeah, well, and I think it's one of those, like, we all think that we are extremely logical beings, but we are actually very, very emotional. And so there are a lot of things that we do get triggered or cause us to act in a way that we subconsciously don't even realize that we're doing. And so when you talk about the market dropping, the headlines, all those things, people get an immediate panic and then they make that emotional decision. And we talk many, many times about how emotional decisions are extremely costly because they have a huge ripple effect that people don't see. So when you're down and you're selling, you're just creating more loss and you're almost digging a deeper hole rather than trying to get yourself out.
0: Right. And that's what we talk about consistently with people is do not get out of that reactive. Be proactive. I'm never worried if the market, if it's going to crash and come back. That history has proven that what really derails retirement is emotions. Hands down.
2: 100% agree. I always tell people if the market really does crash, we have a lot more, like a lot bigger problems to worry about than whatever amount was sitting in there. So holding steady, sticking to the plan, which hopefully you've already come in and had that conversation with us and you know what you're trying to do and you know that that is just part of the game. It's just going to be part of the journey that we've already established and you don't get into that panic mode.
0: Right. And that's where I tell people that rule of 100 in our industry is you take the number 100 and you deduct whatever your age is. So I was talking to somebody today, 68 years old, 68% of that portfolio, if you're going on the rule of 100, should be conservative. You should have a zero floor on your investments, meaning you never participate in the downside. When it does go down, you don't participate. But you're willing to give on that upside swing. You're only going to take 75 or 85% of the upswing in order to counter that floor. And it's explaining that and then showing numbers and running reports and saying, here, I'm going to educate you. You make whatever decision you decide on because everybody is different. Some people can stomach losses and stomach that. I'm very conservative. I can't do that.
2: Yeah, well, we talk about in retirement mitigating some of the risk. And that's what you're talking about is getting rid of some of that volatility within their portfolio. So you're not saying everything in this one piece, but you're saying, you know, we have a strategic plan to say that this portion keeps us in a safe place.
0: Yeah, and I didn't make it up. That's been around as longer than I've been alive is these different calculations and rule of 100 and the rule of 72, how often your money's going to double. All these things have been along longer than Pavlov. You know, and that's what we stress test all that and say, hey, this is the rule of thumb. Take it or leave it.
2: Have you ever, you know, been at the store when they ding? Uh-huh. That means the order's ready and everybody turns their head. I feel like it's the same thing they did with the dog, but maybe they've done it with us humans.
1: We hear a ding, we know it's time to eat. Exactly.
0: Yeah. So right now, if you're listening and you are concerned about maybe unexpected medical expenses or health diagnoses, you know, in the future, if you have, you know, choices like claiming Social Security, if it's right, electing pension plans, you want to talk to somebody, you want to talk about locking in withdrawals or creating paychecks in the future and what that might look like, please stop what you're doing right now and give us a call. Set the appointment for us to either talk on the phone for that hour. When you call, that's the whole goal is to just get you on the calendars, as Rochelle likes to say. Get it on the calendar because I'm not going to be able to talk to you for an hour when you call, but I will be able or my staff be able to get you on the calendar, set that time aside so you have our undivided attention and we can answer those questions, whether it's in person or whether it's on a phone call.
1: There you go. It's as simple as that. You talk about the bell with Pavlov. This is the bell right now. The ding, ding, ding, ding, ding, ding. This is the ding that's telling you to get your booty in gear and get to having that retirement conversation, folks. Again, that conversation all begins with a custom financial needs analysis. That's 918-890-8311. 918-890-8311. 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Coming up in just a moment, they say guaranteed income is back. I'll explain what I mean in just a second.
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1: 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Let's jump back to it here. I saw a headline recently that read, boost your 401k savings by 22%. So you can imagine, caught my attention there. The idea was simple. People aren't saving enough in their 401ks. So the solution is make their money grow faster. Enter something called a managed account. It means more professional money managers, more aggressive strategies, and hopefully more return. The article also said that there's another more in there, and they're talking about more fees. So when you do a fee analysis, what do you usually find, Suzanne?
0: You know what? That headline sounds great on the surface, but you know what happens is when we unpack it, there's a lot going on underneath it. And I find a lot of fees. And that's what I try to tell people when they're coming in here and they say, well, I just took my 401k from my former employer and I rolled it to my newer, you know, the newest employer. No, because when we do those fee analyses, that people have no idea how much money that they're paying. And I'm not saying that to be critical by any means at all. It's just to be transparent. So you have the custodian that gets their fees. You have the administrator that gets their fees. And when you're with an employer, they need that. That HR person needs to have that company doing all that for them. I am not going to say names, but you know who I'm talking about, people. You've got your 401k provider and they're charging the fees. Well, then you've got inside of that, whether they're mutual funds or I see people that say, oh, I'm in the 2040, retirement 2040 portfolio. You've got portfolio managers. You've got fees on fees on fees. In my years of experience, I have never seen a client that hasn't been shocked, just taking in kind. So we leave it in the same kind of how it is distributed in that portfolio at that 401k, the same kind of stocks or whatever. We move it over away from that administrator and they go, oh my gosh, I made so much money. I go, actually, look, it's the fees. That's what's missing out of here. In a typical 401k, especially when you add, like I said, those managed accounts, you're stacking those fees layer upon layer. So you've got investment fund expenses, plan administrator fees, and advisory or managed account fees. So what starts as professional management can quietly turn into about 1.5% to 2.5%. And that's where people are seeing that increase. They see that bump up in their statement after we get that moved out from the administrator. So just as like we tell people, give us some time to educate you, which will empower you to make a decision that you're going to be most comfortable with. That's all I'm asking.
2: Well, and I think the real question that you want to ask the clients is, are you getting a corresponding level of value for the fees that you're paying? So because paying the fee isn't the actual problem, it's just paying a fee without strategy that has tax planning and income coordination that creates the problem, because it's not all working together as one unit. And that, I think, is what you help provide, is a plan and a path that is cohesive, that works together to the best benefit of the client.
0: Right. It's a holistic approach. One of the smartest financial moves I think anybody can make is to get that 401k money moved immediately after separating from the employer. If they don't, and I'm talking to you if you're listening, if you don't know what choices are best for you, start doing your research. More than anything, give us a call. Let us sit down with you and educate you on the different options. And let me explain, what is an ETF? What is a mutual fund? What are some of these words and languages? And then how do they charge their fees? How does a managed account look? Because often they're not familiar with it. It's not their bus seat. And that's kind of, you know, what I try to explain to them. And if you've got increased equity exposure, you've got more risk. If you're using standardized models, they're not personalized to you in your time horizon. And some of them are focused on accumulation. That's great. Like I say, what gets you to retirement is not going to get you through. So let's talk about, when do you want retirement? When do you need to start pulling out of those straight accumulations? So we have money that we are able to distribute as a paycheck for you once you get into retirement. So fairly possible they can see higher returns by just a little bit of education and a plan in place.
1: Really, at the end of the day, you guys have pointed out several times here, it's about focusing on what you can control, right? Your risk exposure, your taxes, your fees, of course, income planning there. And that is, of course, the bigger picture. And this is all a part of that picture as well, this full fee and risk analysis. Again, Suzanne, you just did a great job of going over that, keeping more of what you make, reducing that risk, and turning it into reliable income. If this sounds like a no-brainer to you, you want to come in for this complimentary full fee and risk analysis, call right now. That phone number, 918-890-8311. That's 918-890-8311. And of course, that website, dimetodiamondsradio.com.
2: And so from my perspective, I'll say this. If boosting your 401k by 22% comes from taking a little more risk and paying more fees, I don't know that that's a strategy that someone would want as a trade-off for that additional risk. I think a better approach would be focused on what you can control, which are your fees. We can control how it's going to impact our taxes. We can control our risk exposure, and we can use it to do income planning so that we're able to optimize what really happens for our clients.
0: If you've never had a true fee analysis done, I'm talking to you, friends that are listening to this. That's one of the most valuable things that you can do for yourself, because what you don't see is costing you. So contact us and get on our schedule. Let us do this. Absolutely no obligation, no cost fee analysis. Look at your statements, bring them in, bring everything you could possibly think, and keep it in a folder. So if I ask you the questions, or Rochelle does, you'll have them handy. If you don't, we can always set up a second appointment and you'll know what to do. We're really good at giving homework, right?
1: Yes. Again, this is for that full fee and risk analysis. Again, that phone number, 918-890-8311. That's 918-890-8311. 8311. And again, that website, dimetodiamondsradio.com. Now, if it's your first time joining us here for Dime to Diamonds, you may have heard Suzanne or even Rochelle say, hey, ladies, we're talking to you out there. And that is a pivotal moment of each show you're going to hear about each and every week here, because helping women is something that both Suzanne and Rochelle, you guys really are passionate about. It's not that you're not going to help men. Let me put that disclaimer out there. Anybody and everybody's welcome. But something that you focus on is helping women that are single, widowed, what have you. Explain to me why this is such a big deal for you.
0: Well, because right now there's this huge transition going on, and it's statistically, I mean, it's happening that men transition before women. And so we've got this huge transfer of wealth that's happening. And I've seen it coming for years. And then when I talk to other male advisors that are my friends, they are losing, like one of my dear friends in another state, he said at one of the conferences we were at 4 weeks ago, he said, man, I've lost 7 or 8 of them just recently, clients. And I said, what do you mean? He goes, well, the husband's passed away and the women, they've taken their business and they're gone. And he said, I don't know what to do. And I said, oh, because women were different in the way you talk to the man and how you were building that portfolio isn't going to resonate with her. We're different. And it's not that there's a better way, good, bad, and different. We're just different. And so it's always been on my heart. And I think I touched on this on other episodes. June 2nd, 2013, I fled a 25-year abusive marriage. And when I went to that woman's shelter, fled a 4,300 square foot custom built home, everybody thought we just had the perfect life, perfect family, perfect everything. And here I'm in this woman's shelter and I didn't have the bruises, the stitches and the broken bones or anything. I was inside emotionally and mentally. I was in a bad spot. I was at a very low place in my life. And I thought, how did I get here? And I knew I financially did not know a way out. And this has been my industry for decades, but I didn't know how to apply it to myself. And let me also say on a totally different note, I had some self-worth issues. And so coupled with that, I met some other people in there. And then in 2017 into 2018, work with the Purple Purse Foundation, which is Serena Williams. And that's when I learned this statistic, 98.6% of people will not leave an abusive or an unhealthy relationship if they don't know financially a way out. And really, Jess, that's when I felt the calling and thought, you know what? I'm going to do everything I can to educate people because then it empowers us to live our best life. And that is why this radio program is for you ladies. It has taken 7 years of me fighting and standing and telling people women will listen to women. And I believe there's enough amazing men out there that will listen to women as well that love their spouses and they want to make sure when something happens to them that they are taken care of and they've got somebody that's on their side that's going to protect them and educate them. And so that is where Phoenix Financial came from. And then I have been blessed enough to meet someone like Rochelle and we click. She cares just as deeply as I do. And she holds that tax piece that I know how to mitigate taxes and I've got the report. She carries it out for them. And we don't charge anything when we sit down with people. They feel like they've got somebody on their side. And if something happens, and I did get remarried in October 31st last year, out of nowhere, my husband had a significant stroke. And just being in the ICU and on that ward and then in the rehab centers and talking to the women, they were just beside themselves. Not only was their person injured and going through this life-changing situation financially, they had so many questions. And that's why I kept thinking, I have to get a bigger platform to talk to women. They have to know that there's somebody out here. I'm sure there's a lot of us out there. We just haven't, we haven't all got together, right, Rochelle?
2: Correct.
0: We would like to build this tribe of women that are in this industry that we can continue to educate and say, hey, we're here for you no matter what you're going through. Wherever you are at or whatever you've been through, we know we've been there and we can get you to where you want to go.
2: So my story is a little bit different, Jess. A few years ago, I went out and decided to open up my own CPA firm. But I've been very, very fortunate and very blessed to have a lot of male individuals who have either invested time, knowledge, or just trusted me to do their tax returns. But that first year, one of the individuals that came in was an elderly woman who came to my office crying because she had gone to the prior CPA, an individual, in another city far, far away from here where she had lived, and he made her feel stupid and he made her feel like she didn't know what she was doing, and she kept apologizing because she didn't know what she needed to bring in. And I said, don't worry about that. We'll figure it out. We'll get all the information we need. It's okay. Her husband, who had taken care of this for probably 40, 50 years, was now going to a memory facility because he no longer was able to function. So not only did she have to move to a whole new city, she had to take her husband, the man she loves, takes him somewhere to leave him, go back home, and then handle all of this financial stuff that she's never been a part of, and that someone wasn't patient enough with her to let her just open up and say, here, let me help you through this. That is why I encourage my male clients to bring their wives in. I don't care if they understand the tax terminology. I don't care if they understand what documents they're bringing into me. I just want to be able to build that relationship. So when that time comes, if it ever comes, hopefully it doesn't, they're comfortable coming and saying, hey, I don't know what to do next, but I know that you'll help me and we can walk through and not have that additional emotional burden put onto him. So that is why I'm very passionate about educating women on financial information.
0: And being a resource for them.
1: Being a resource, and let's be honest, sometimes as a woman, it's easier just to talk to a woman about some things. So again, you've heard both the stories here from both Suzanne and Rochelle, why they're so passionate about helping women out there. Again, anybody and everybody's welcome through this door to get help. This is just also another avenue to let our listeners know if, hey, if you're out there, you're a woman that's looking for somebody that understands how you think, how you talk, you know, can understand your emotions a little bit more than a man could, this could possibly be a fit for you. Again, that phone number 918-890-8311. That website, dimetodiamondsradio.com. That is going to do it for us here this week. We appreciate you joining us. We hope to hear from you. Have a good one.
0: Yes, we appreciate you listening to us. Thank you so much. Let us know what you think. Let us know what you want us to talk about. We're here for you, ladies, and for you men. If there is a way that we can reach your significant other, your loved one, that you want to make sure that she has a safe place where she can come in and ask the questions and talk or whatever, let us know. We are here for you. I want to wish you guys all a great rest of your weekend.
2: Yes, thank you so much for joining us on your weekend, and I hope that you take away some of the powerful information and go out and apply it. Look forward to talking to you soon.
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6: It's 95% done. I'm Carmen Roberts, Fox News. A senior Trump administration official tells Fox News that's how close the U.S. and Iran are to completing a proposed peace deal. Fox's Alex Hogan has more from the White House.
7: The president says that the framework of this deal with Iran is nearly finalized, although today he told us that, according to this Truth Social, that he doesn't want his team of negotiators to rush into anything. In terms of what that timeline could likely mean, one senior administration official telling Fox's Kayleigh McEnany that the president says that could mean 5, 6, or even 7 days, and that this is an opportunity for a deal to lower the cost for Americans and also prevent the Iranians from obtaining a nuclear weapon. Trump wrote on Truth Social, our relationship with Iran is becoming much more professional and a productive one. They must understand, however, that they cannot develop or procure a nuclear weapon or bomb.
6: The administration has not released planned details, but President Trump has said that it would reopen the Strait of Hormuz and keep Iran from developing a nuclear weapon. In the meantime, the president says the U.S. will continue the blockade along the Strait of Hormuz. The Secret Service releases more information about the man that agents fatally shot last night after he opened fire at a White House checkpoint.
8: The suspect was identified as 21-year-old Nasir Best from Maryland. Best allegedly had encountered Secret Service at least twice last year and had a history of mental health issues. Apparently, he's known for walking around the White House asking how to gain access at different gates. Authorities say Best told them he was Jesus Christ and that he wanted to get arrested. Best was also reportedly detained by Secret Service the previous month for flagging down agents and making threats.
6: Fox's Madeline Rivera in Washington. A bystander shot during the incident is listed in serious but stable condition. America's listening to Fox News.
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11: Fox 23 and KRMG, Chief Meteorologist James Adelot says we'll see clear skies overnight tonight. Low will be 64. Tomorrow, sunshine. Memorial Day looks good with a high 85. Partly cloudy Monday night, 64 the low. And then for Tuesday, mostly sunny skies, a slight chance of an afternoon thunderstorm, and a high 83. Partly cloudy skies, 78 degrees in Tulsa. 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

0: Ladies and gentlemen, I'm here to tell you that I just got, before we began, the most startling news. Fingers Malloy just gave a cigar, a Whoa Nelly.
1: Hamina, hamina, hamina.
0: It's Eat, Drink, Smoke. I'm Tony Katz, and that right there is America's favorite amateur drinker, Fingers Malloy, and this right here, gosh, do we love a Lancero? And we didn't, like, decide on this as, like, well, you know, on the show, we're going to say we like Lanceros, waka waka.
1: Waka waka?
0: Waka waka.
1: Hamina, hamina, hamina.
0: We do. So a Lancero, right, long, thin cigar, and that's what this is. A lot of wrapper. Wrapper is where flavor is. So wrapper, in ratio to binder and filler, it's why we're fans of Lanceros. You get a lot more flavor out of it. And this is from my father. This is the La Grana Fuerte Lancero, coming in at 7.5 by 38, which means it's 7.5 inches long. I'm sorry, what was that? Whoa, Nelly. And the ring gauge, it always makes him laugh. The ring gauge is a 38. That's the diameter of the cigar or how thick it is around. Again, with the laughter. So 64 ring gauge would be a full 1 inch around. Now, I say Lancero, and I see Lancero as a specific shape. In both the people from Neptune Cigar and Half Wheel, they referred to this as a Panatella. Guys, let them go. Let them be. If this is the way they want to describe it, let them do it. You might argue that a true Lancero would only be a 7 inch, not a 7.5 inch, and therefore it takes on a different characteristic, so we give it a different name. Don't get hung up on it. What you need to do is get your cutter and clip this thing, although there is a little pigtail on there. I could just bite that off. You want me to bite it off?
1: Go ahead. Oh, do you have a spittoon?
0: I did it. Now I'm going to cut it because that didn't do enough. There are some people like, you got to bite off the end of the cigar. That's how you know you're a real cigar smoker. And I say, oh, there's a real issue with the pretentious as of late. And maybe that's coming through already on the show.
1: Oh, what happened? Something must have happened.
0: No, it's not that anything happened. It's just I'm tired of people thinking that there's a specific way. This really got into a brisket thing.
1: Oh.
0: Oh, this is the best way to make the juiciest brisket ever. Stop it.
1: Boiling it?
0: Yeah.
1: No. It wasn't boiling it.
0: We're going to have to do some videos about this. It's just a lot of nonsense. The answer is what works for you. It's always the answer. We've got rules, but you might have your own rules. Yeah, you might have your own rules.
1: Wow.
0: Who was that? What comic is that?
1: That's the guy that teamed up with Seinfeld. The Curb Your Enthusiasm guy.
0: Oh, you think that was Larry David?
1: Yes, it was Larry David.
0: Oh.
1: Yeah, you gotta have your own rules. The rules.
0: Not bad.
1: Thanks.
0: I didn't know I even did a Larry David. This is a beautiful looking smoke, by the way. Now, my father does some great stuff, and I really do think there's a unique resurgence going on with them. There is grit, and there's a little bit of oil in this wrapper, and the wrapper is just a delicious looking milk chocolate. That's exactly what you've got here. And yet, for a Lancero, 7.5 by 38, not a whiff ball bat.
1: No.
0: Feels nice, a nice touch of heft in the hand.
1: I want to see, and I, you know, we just lit this. I just lit mine. I'm about a minute and a half in. You're lighting yours now. You have not taken your first draw.
0: Not one puff.
1: And the way this hit me, I'm going to be very interested to see if it hits you the same way. I don't want to get into it until it happens because I don't want to influence your experience. What are you thinking? Yeah?
0: It's leathery.
1: How is this possible?
0: What?
1: I'm not saying it's not leathery. How are you not blown away by pepper?
0: Oh! First of all, this is an Ecuadorian Habano wrapper. Cuban seed in the body. There it is, in the throat. There it is. Right there in the... Oh, right in there. Right in there. Right where the throat meets the top of the chest. In that crux. Blink. There it is.
1: Yeah.
0: And it is a Nicaraguan filler. Now, this is a medium smoke. But this is a lot of pepper coming off the first, but the first thing that hit me was leather. Leather on the tongue, a full coating.
1: Oh, nice.
0: A full coating.
1: First thing that hit me was that pepper, and then on the back end, for me it's wood, but
0: Really?
1: Yeah, but my goodness, that pepper. But it's pleasant. It is not punch you in the face.
0: End is not wood. That back end is bitter espresso. That's coffee.
1: Interesting.
0: That's coffee.
1: Interesting.
0: I'm telling you because you're wrong. Just like the guys doing the brisket videos, here's how you make the juiciest brisket ever.
1: Air fryer. 20 minutes. It'll be the best brisket you ever had.
0: I think that's coffee. I think that's a little more bitter. I think it's a little more rich than what wood would give. Because at least for me, palate-wise, I would denote wood to varying levels of spice. And I could be overwhelmed because there is a pepper hit here in that crux and now on the tongue. So you've got this leather layer. You've got the spice layer on top of it. This is the My Father La Gran Oferta Lancero, 7.5 by 38. Now, you do want to get your notebooks out, right? What did you eat today? What did you drink today? The weather. We've had storms through central Indiana, where we live in Indianapolis, Indiana. And you want to take the cigar. You want to write all that down. Take the cigar, break it up into thirds. First third, second third, final third, right? And then what are the flavors you get out of it? And by the way, spice is fine. Pepper is fine. Then as you start doing this for a while, is it a pepper that kind of lays on the tongue thick, or is it something kind of bright, it's kind of jumping? Difference for us between black pepper and white pepper. Is there a real heat that comes with the pepper? You can call that red pepper. And then you can get into a bunch of other things, right? You can start building out your palate. You just have to be willing to kind of explore and dig in as to where these things are. So you write these things down, first third, second third, final third. And then when you try that cigar a month from now, 6 months from now, you do it again. You compare your notes, get your through line, and really get an idea of flavors that you like. I'm not a pepper guy, but I cannot wait to do this whole smoke, and I'm hoping I can get more coffee out of it and have the peppers subside.
1: This is the first time you've had this cigar?
0: Oh, this one, yeah.
1: Okay.
0: I've done my father's before.
1: Sure.
0: We've done the Judge, I believe, on the show, and a couple other ones, but this one, yeah. Wait, hold on. No, I don't think I've had this one before. No.
1: I'm just surprised because you said it at the top of the broadcast that we both are...
0: Bo Nelly?
1: Yes, and Hamina, Hamina, Hamina. We are both big fans of Lanceros, yeah. And yet, in the grand scheme of things, we have reviewed over 394 weeks few Lanceros. We've you know, delved into it a little bit, but for the most part, we've shied away from it. I'm just kind of surprised.
0: I would argue we haven't shied away from it. I would argue that this is about what's available on the shelf. And there are far fewer Lanceros compared to Robustos and Toros, Gran Toros, Churchills, etc., Bellicosos, these kinds of things. It's not the everyday shape. Americans think this is dainty. It's too long. It's too thin. No, no, no. You need something big in the hand and machismo and... Right?
1: We saw a cigar a couple weeks ago.
0: You asylum people are nuts. We will get into that. But this is from my father. This cigar right here is the La Gran Oferta. Now, is this in the humidor, this Lancero? We are going to get into that. We also have Fingers Malloy with news of the week. A lot to get to. Find everything we do at EatDrinkSmokeShow.com. 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

0: So as we record this fantastic program, you guys know we do this earlier in the week. I hate to break that to you. There is a thunderstorm coming through Indianapolis, Indiana. And let me tell you, the lights might go out. They may go out. So if it sounds weird, please, we want you to know that we are in it with you. And we are bearing the storm in order to provide you the finest radio content ever.
1: But if you've ever been through a storm like this before, let us know in the comments below.
0: You're an idiot. Z-Trick Smoke, I'm Tony Katz. That right there is America's favorite amateur drinker, Fingers Malloy. Memorial Day. Many of you, that's when you're getting the program. So a happy Memorial Day. And let's remember those who gave all for us. That's the point of it all. Many people think the point is just a barbecue. And don't get me wrong, I like a good barbecue. We've got the Indianapolis 500 here in Indianapolis. And, of course, you'll be able to see it televised. And then we've got Memorial Day. Brisket happening.
1: Oh?
0: Bro, brisket is happening so I can get back from the race and I can just slice and serve. Oh, yeah, I'm putting the family in charge.
1: That's a bold strategy, Cotton.
0: So for people who don't know, because of my gig, my regular radio gig, my home station is 93.1 FM WIBC in Indianapolis. I'm the morning host. And WIBC is the forever home of the Indy 500. And it used to be that it was always blacked out here, right? It wasn't a sellout. So the only place you heard the race was on radio. The radio call of the race is spectacular. It's otherworldly. They are able to create emotions and evoke feelings that simply the TV guys, even today, can't get through. Now, it happens to be a sellout this year. So it will be on the local Fox affiliate. And people in Indianapolis, they turn down the audio on the TV when this luckily happens, and then they turn up the radio. The radio call is like nothing else you've ever heard in your entire life. These guys are amazing and spectacular. I don't get trusted with that. I do the pre-race. So I get to the track at about 3:30 in the morning, the Indianapolis Motor Speedway, which is the biggest place on planet Earth. The size of the speedway, 325,000 plus people are coming. It is massive. And I get there at 3:30 in the morning. Got my parking space and I walk through. Oh, yeah. Oh, yeah.
1: Ooh, oh, wow.
0: I got some fancy media parking and everything. I drop off my stuff and the engineers are putting it together and we broadcast from outside. And I get to walk over to the track at about 4:05 in the morning and light a cigar. Understand that in this less than 8 hours, the sound of these cars, and this is cars that don't deal with carburetors. Back in the day, carburetors, you used to be able to hear the Indianapolis Motor Speedway, hear the Indy 500 from across the city. You could be 10 miles away. You could hear the cars. It was just thunderous. So this isn't even as loud. It's still crazy loud. And speeds that are top qualifying speed this year was 232 miles an hour. But you sit there, and there are people milling about, moving about, and getting things done. You see the emptiness, and it's still dark out. It's still cool out. And there you are smoking a cigar. It is the greatest feeling. I've been able to do this for years now because I do the pre-race. We start at 6 a.m. and go from 6 to 11, and I'm part of that, myself and another guy. And it's awesome. We're talking about the drivers and everything you need to know and get ready and gear up for. It's the best.
1: So I have to ask you. Now, we put an unofficial cigar list together

0: June.
1: Yes. Having said that, and we'll get to this list of grills in a second, but you mentioned that you're going to put the family in charge of the brisket this year. Have you considered, and I'm not saying you shouldn't do that. Your family is very trustworthy. I know in my case, I would have no problem having Agnes Jr. and Agnes the Third take care of my brisket for me. Have you considered, before you leave the track, pulling the brisket off of the smoker and holding it in the oven?
0: You sound like a crazy person. And here's my plan. Mm-hmm. All that about the track.
1: It's the only way to have a brisket, by the way.
0: My plan is to put the brisket on before I leave for the track. And I am going to let them keep an eye on it. I'm going to try a non-spritzed brisket. I'm going to simply let it be. And I'm going to put the probe in early. And when I get to my internal temp, I'm going to tell them to see a wait for 170. Right in that alleged stall area, which my Traeger doesn't stall. I have not had a stall in 2 years.
1: That's interesting.
0: Zero stall, don't ask. And then I'm going to have them monitor it till it gets to an internal of 201. You know, some people say 205, I say 201. And then I'm going to have them pull it off, wrap it up, wrap it in the butcher paper. I'm not even going to put it in the butcher paper. I'm not going to take it off unless it stalls. I'm not going to have them do it. Then I'm going to put it in butcher paper, then in the towels, then in the cooler, close the cooler. That's what I'm going to have them do. And so by the time I get home from the track, I'm slicing and I'm eating like an American.
1: Salt, pepper, garlic for the rub?
0: It will be salt, pepper, brown sugar because they're brown sugar fiends. They love the brown sugar.
1: There's nothing wrong with that.
0: So I don't know how other people are going to spend the Memorial Day weekend, but I'm doing this. We were supposed to talk about grills, and I talked so much about the track. We have no time. We'll get into grills because there are some deals.
1: Yeah, and I'm thinking about getting a new grill. Same grill as the last grill, just a more up-to-date version of it. But for me, I think it's going to be ribs.
0: Ah, bless you. Beef or pork?
1: Beef. My father, Fingers Malloy Sr., has been requesting for some time. He's been down with us now for a year, and just because of all the craziness and everything, I just have not barbecued like I have wanted to or I have in the past. And so we're doing ribs on Sunday, and it will either be on the old grill or hopefully something new.
0: So we've got a list of grill deals that we will absolutely get to.
1: And a lot of the sale, the people who have sales on grills, it's actually going until the first part of June.
0: Oh, yeah. They're going to try and grab as many dollars as they can. So enjoy the Memorial Day. Mine starts at the Speedway and then, of course, with the family. But remember why we're here. Remember why it matters. And talk to your kids about it. Talk to others about it. Take a moment. Say a prayer. See, drink, smoke.
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6: Red Alert Traffic Me. Traffic flow is not normal. Crashes, lane closures, construction, slowdowns, and the dreaded...
7: All lanes are shut down.
8: There's a wrecker there, there's OHP there.
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9: News, I'm Jack Callahan. According to President Trump, a memorandum of understanding to end the conflict with Iran is largely negotiated. And Secretary of State Marco Rubio adding,
10: I'll leave it to the president to make further announcements on it. Suffice it to say that some progress has been made, significant progress, although not final progress has been made.
9: Iran is claiming the talks do not include its nuclear program, but a White House official tells Fox News, no dust, no deal, referring to Iran's stockpile of enriched uranium. The gunman killed by Secret Service agents after opening fire near the White House yesterday had a history of mental illness and was no stranger to them, Fox's Madeline Rivera.
11: He was reportedly detained by Secret Service on June 26 last year for flagging down agents and making threats.
9: A bystander was also critically wounded in Saturday's gunfire, but President Trump was not in danger. America is listening to Fox News.
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17: Fox 23 and KRMG. Chief Meteorologist James Adelot says the skies will be clear overnight tonight, low 62. Sunshine for your Memorial Day Monday at a high 85. Partly cloudy tomorrow night, 64 the low. And then Tuesday, mostly sunny skies, a slight chance of an afternoon thunderstorm and a high 83. Clear skies, 78 degrees at 8:34 in Tulsa. 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

0: Eat, drink, smoke. It is your cigar, bourbon, foodie extravaganza. I'm Tony Katz. That is America's favorite amateur drinker, Fingers Malloy. And what we are smoking is the My Father, the Legrand Oferta Lancero, the 7.5x38 Ecuadorian Habano in the wrapper. This is like our fourth Habano in like the past 6 weeks. It's been a lot. I just on a run. Cuban seed binder, Nicaraguan in the filler. It's a beautiful, beautiful smoke. I had a couple issues with it getting too hot too quick. Me, I should slow down a little bit. Fingers Malloy, you're smoking this. Are you still there with the pepper, or has it subsided?
1: The pepper has subsided, and this isn't one of those things where, you know, we talk about whether you're just getting used to it. I really believe that it has subsided. I'm still getting what I would consider a wood note, but I'm also seeing what you're saying about leather on the back as well. I'm not getting that any coffee.
0: No coffee?
1: No. But, I mean, we're still in the first third of the cigar.
0: This Lancero, Fingers Malloy, is it in your humidor for basically $11 a stick?
1: I mean, if it continues like this, absolutely.
0: Now, admittedly, there's a big spice front. What I'm going to bet money on is that it will be a basic spice back. As you start getting into that second third, everything will start mellowing out. Because if it stayed this way, I don't think we would call this a medium cigar. Right now it's playing a good size. I think that calming down is absolutely going to happen. It's going to happen sooner rather than later.
1: I thought for sure when you said medium cigar, I mean, when we were just 2 or 3 minutes into the cigar, I was like, there's no way this is going to be a medium.
0: I think we're going to see it mellow out.
1: Yeah.
0: In a nice, nice way. The My Father Legrand Oferta Lancero is what we're smoking. But it's time, Fingers Malloy. I know we will talk about grills because there are some incredible grill deals going on. And you may think that you're not in the market for a new grill. And you might be thinking wrong. And we're gonna walk through that. But it's time, Fingers, for News of the Week.
1: Tony, Allegiant Air is betting it can help fill a Spirit Airlines size void in South Florida. And you're starting to see Allegiant, anyway, expand and start providing routes that Spirit used to. And this is going to be an ongoing thing as, you know, these airlines try to kind of fill the void after Spirit went belly up.
0: Allegiant, didn't they just acquire Sun, yes.
1: It was
0: Sun
1: a merger,
0: Country,
1: yeah.
0: Between Allegiant and Sun Country. But there was supposed to be a merger between, was it JetBlue and Spirit?
1: Yes.
0: And the government said, no, you can't do that because that's going to hurt competition. 18,000 people were out of a job. We may have hurt competition, Fingers.
1: Well, the competition loves it.
0: It's one thing to have an opposition to monopoly power. I won't deny that. I'm okay with that. It's another thing to make believe that you are doing a good when you are doing a great disservice. And politically, this was during the last presidential administration. This became a gross and stupid argument, a hot potato silliness. And there was no maneuvering for Spirit to be able to do. But in all things, if we allow the market to do what the market does, it does create opportunity. So Allegiant is saying, hey, we there's something we could do here. There's something we can build here. Is it picking up these routes on a daily basis, on a semi-regular basis? Did they discuss where it's going?
1: The airline announced on Tuesday 4 new routes launching this fall from Fort Lauderdale, Hollywood International Airport. All of that expansion includes new service to New England and the Midwest, with Boston, Kansas City, and other major cities joining the mix. Now, Tony, I don't know how familiar you are with Allegiant, but
0: sure.
1: I've flown Allegiant quite a bit. We've got my mother-in-law lives in just outside of Fort Myers, Florida, and they've got, it's one of these little regional airports, Punta Gorda Airport, which fly, and that's a major hub for Allegiant. And, you know, Allegiant kind of has, for a lot of markets, just one flight going somewhere, one to end. Boy, if what's interesting is if something happens, if there's just a little hiccup along the way, it can delay, you know, two flights, you know, because they're waiting for the airplane to fly back to that original city or somewhere else. And so you may have travelers stranded because of something that happened 8 hours earlier in another city, where you may not have that with other airlines because maybe they can divert a plane, you know, and make up for it. So and a lot of times, too, it's very seasonal with Allegiant. I know in central Indiana here, there may be flights, you know, they fly out of Fort Wayne, they fly out of Indianapolis. Fort Wayne, they may shut down some flights to Florida, you know, during the summer months when people aren't flying to Florida as much, unless it's Orlando. So still unclear as to how many flights will be added. These are just the routes, and it's all because of what happened to Spirit Airlines.
0: And it's not that you can, you know, force an airline to stay in business. No one's suggesting that, although I'm sure someone crazily may have suggested that. It is creating other opportunities, and it is affecting how people travel. So just know that this stuff is going on, and there's some people working to alleviate the problem.
1: And then you've seen some crazy ideas, like starting a GoFundMe for a bunch of people to pool money together to buy Spirit Airlines. Like, that could ever happen.
0: Being able to buy an airline is very different than being able to run an airline. These are two very different concepts. I could buy something on the internet that says I'm a pilot. Yet, turns out, not so much.
1: Is it like that? Is it like being an ordained minister?
0: Yes. You are pilot. It's like DJ Khaled. You the best pilot. And I signed DJ Khaled. I was looking at some stuff you put together. It was about Cracker Barrel. Cracker Barrel is giving away $250,000 in free food and gas this summer. Fingers Malloy, what are we doing here? We should be playing Chinese checkers and having biscuits and gravy.
1: I am always stumped going into a Cracker Barrel. They've got that weird golf tee game on the table there. It's like a triangle.
0: It's Chinese checkers.
1: But it's with golf tees. It's
0: Chinese checkers.
1: With golf tees?
0: That's right.
1: Isn't that a little bit more dangerous?
0: Well,
1: isn't that taking your life into your own hands?
0: What are you doing with the golf tee?
1: Wow. Yeah, so apparently this is over a 10-week period, and if I could find the story, I would go ahead
0: so
1: and fill you starts, in even more.
0: It may have just started. It's going to run for 10 weeks. Fuel Your Summer Road Trip is our way of helping guests make those plans feel a little easier, both at the table and at the pump. So if you go to Cracker Barrel, you earn a sweepstakes by ordering certain entrees from the restaurant. 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
1: I just had Cracker Barrel delivered to the house.
0: Stop.
1: What?
0: Stop.
1: What?
0: Stop.
1: What's wrong with Cracker Barrel?
0: I don't want to hear the story. I just want you to stop. One does not order Cracker Barrel for delivery. No. No. No.
1: When one has an 87-year-old man at the house who is very happy with that kind of food, you order Cracker Barrel and have it delivered to the house.
0: You tell Fingers Malloy Sr., that sainted man, I'm going to say it this way, and he's going to get angry with me because I know he listens. Get your butt in an Uber and drive over to Cracker Barrel.
1: Sure. Yeah, on his smartphone. He's going to order an Uber and are you kidding me?
0: If you were a loving son, you'd go with him.
1: Why? When I could have it delivered to my home.
0: I hate everyone. That's just ridiculous.
1: We got meatloaf and mashed potatoes and macaroni and cheese. Tony, it's good comfort food.
0: Was he in heaven?
1: He was very happy, as a matter of fact. It sure beats what I would have made, chili dogs.
0: Oh, I thought you were going to say meatloaf and mac and cheese and mashed potatoes.
1: You know, I've been meaning to try putting a meatloaf on the grill, doing a smoked meatloaf.
0: I'm a living god. Oh, I finally found a way to do steak on a smoker. I will tell that story, and then we've got stories on grills coming up. Do not get Cracker Barrel delivered. I have spoken. That is final.
1: They also include biscuits.
0: Oh, in that case, fine. See, drink, smoke.
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0: Memorial Day weekend. Very happy Memorial Day. Don't forget the reason that we celebrate. It's Eat, Drink, Smoke. I'm Tony Katz. That is Fingers Malloy, and it is time to get Fingers a new grill. Good for you.
1: Yeah, I think it's happening, but it's going to be same as it ever was.
0: You're going to get another Masterville.
1: Oh, dude, I love that thing.
0: Yeah.
1: Absolutely.
0: By the way, they're not sponsors. This is personal right here.
1: Yeah, it's Gravity Series Masterbuilt. It's a charcoal grill. It has all the functionality of a traditional pellet smoker. It's got the little, you know, digital combobble thing there, right there,
0: right,
1: for the temperature. And you can set it from, I believe it's 170 for smoking, all the way up to 700 degrees for searing. It's wonderful. But mine is 6 years old, and the only thing that I question with these, at least this was the first mass market Gravity Series charcoal grill and it was done by Masterbuilt. The build quality wasn't the best on it.
0: So, how hot does it get, by the way?
1: 700 degrees.
0: 700.
1: So, and there's cast iron grates.
0: And so, but your issue was a rust issue.
1: Yeah, rust on the body, and I covered it. I had it in the garage many winters, but just over time, the heat and everything, and it didn't play well with the paint.
0: I keep my grill outside. I have a Weber Genesis for the grill. I have a Traeger for a smoker. And I just noticed, and I didn't get to change the cover in time, my cover has a huge split in it, in the seam. And it's been thunderstorming.
1: Yeah.
0: So I'm going to have to tomorrow dry everything off, or if it stops tonight, dry everything off and then get the new cover on there.
1: But you mentioned earlier that you have discovered, you've found a love for smoking a steak?
0: No. What I discovered is that I was able to smoke a sirloin tip.
1: Okay.
0: 3.5-pound sirloin tip that I did till it got to an internal temperature of 125. Now, I knew I was going to be on the rarer side. And I also then was able to sear it, cast iron, to get to lock some stuff in and then let it rest before I served it. I knew it was going to be on the rarer side because I also knew that the way this was going to be eaten was going to be eaten by the family over time. They were going to slice themselves off some, put it in a pan, and heat it up a little bit, and therefore it wouldn't be overdone. So that was the plan.
1: Well, and also, yeah, for a sirloin, you generally, for my taste, want it a little on the rarer side.
0: I wouldn't mind a little more medium on it based on how rare it was.
1: Okay.
0: In general. I mean, I could eat it and be happy with it. If I was serving it, I'd bring it a little more medium up. I used a rub that was salt, pepper, truffle. You want to taste it? I'll go get it for you. It's outstanding. It was so good. And then just did the sear in olive oil. I think if someone had done butter, you might have found something even richer to go with and really kind of ladled it on. I did a very basic sear on it. Spectacular. And I am not somebody who likes smoking steaks. It's just not the same as grilling a steak. I want the fire to touch. I want that. It's the Traeger. I don't care what anybody says. It no way can get hot enough for what I'm trying to get done, which is why I got the grill. And I have the Weber Genesis propane. Spectacular.
1: Okay, then you're going to definitely have have steaks on my grill.
0: Yeah, yes, because you can get to the heat. That's the question.
1: Yeah, I've done. We had a previous sponsor where I did a video reverse searing a steak, all on the Masterbuilt. So I smoked a steak, for lack of a better term, you know, because it was a low temperature, but it was getting a charcoal smoke.
0: Previous sponsor was Omaha Steaks.
1: Yes.
0: Lovely people, and we don't talk bad about people. 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We'll talk more about them coming up in a
1: minute. But I brought the – I can't remember for the life of me the cut of the steak, but brought it up to like 105 degrees internal temperature, pulled it, cranked that grill up to 700 degrees, and then put a nice sear on both sides. And you don't have to go up to 700. I mean, but it's just,
0: that's hot stuff.
1: Why not when you can? So I definitely recommend doing that.
0: So you're getting not just a new grill, you're getting a new system, right? Because it's also your smoker.
1: Yes. So it's the same grill, just a 2026 version. I bought this in 2000. It was a lot smaller. I'm going to get the bigger one, and which also it comes, Tony, this is exciting. And again, they are not sponsors of Eat, Drink, Smoke. It also comes with a griddle. So I'm looking forward to and wondering, putting the griddle and using charcoal as fuel, if that will have much of any influence on the taste. I may not at all. I don't know, but it may, and that's going to be interesting.
0: You'll give it a go. I have a griddle for the Weber, and I have actually decided against the Blackstone. Mm. I've decided against the full-on griddle, and it's, I have no issue with them, right, conceptually. What I have seen a lot of is the splatter that ends up on the floor. I don't think I'll use it enough. I took a look at some of those issues, and I'm like, That's not for me.
1: Did you use it for breakfast or did you use
0: it
1: for?
0: I didn't use it for anything. I have like the griddle plate for the grill.
1: Yeah.
0: And I haven't even used it yet. I think that's going to be a big summer thing that I want to try. I want to see how that works out. But I have this. I don't even use it. Do I really need the Blackstone? I see the issue with the cleanup. And for me, I'm like, no, I'm out. I think I'm out of that one. But I do think I'm in the market for a new smoker. And you found the list. CNN has the list of the 26 best grill deals, Weber, Traeger, and Kamado Joe. Now, we are not suggesting one over the other. We are saying that there are a lot of deals out there. Now, there's a question about whether or not you actually need a new grill. I'm willing to bet that the answer is probably. And I'm not a believer in spending money for no reason. I'm a believer in spending money if you got into the grilling and the smoking as just something fun and now you really like it. There's a difference between working with the tool you have and working with the tool that works. And so my argument is, if you have found yourself saying, you know what? I'm like fingers. I enjoy this. I enjoy being able to provide for my family like this. I enjoy being able to provide for friends like this. I enjoy the process. Then you want the tool that's going to help you best get the results of your process. And that's the only reason I say it. I'm not saying your grill can't last another year. I'm saying there's a reason to get something new.
1: So my only struggle with this whole thing, and it makes it a little easier now that Fingers Malloy Sr. lives with us, but so much of what I like to smoke, Agnes Jr. and Agnes III, they're not bothering me on a regular basis saying, hey, you know what? We could really go for some brisket. We really would love some pulled pork right now. They do like ribs, so that's great. They do like steak and burgers. But the stuff that I'm really passionate about, throwing a brisket on the smoker for 12 to 14 hours, a pork butt,
0: right?
1: They're not all that interested. So it's like, okay, I guess I'll make it for basically myself and freeze a lot of it and just take it out from time to time.
0: But that's, you know, that's okay, right?
1: Yeah, sure. But don't you feel in a way when you're cooking something like that, you're smoking something like that, that you want a bunch of people to enjoy it? And then
0: two things can exist at the same time. You can do for yourself over and have it for a bit of longevity, and you can do it for others. Both things can happen, and they should. So now I don't feel bad about that. I want to make this because I like to make this. Right? I talk about making for the family and making for friends, but what about your own personal satisfaction?
1: Yeah. Have you done pulled pork yet?
0: No. No. What with the rest of my family being kosher?
1: So this is the same conversation.
0: That has been difficult.
1: Yes.
0: No pork has touched that thing.
1: Because that's what makes it tough. I didn't think about that. Because I've had vegetarians come over for a barbecue and they were like, there's been meat on this grill.
0: Yeah, look, yeah, that's your fault for inviting those people.
1: I found out after the fact.
0: That's okay. They can have a cheese sandwich. Or are they vegan? They can't even eat the cheese.
1: I didn't get that far. I just asked them.
0: You lit. Oh, you know what?
1: Yeah. I kid. I kid, of course.
0: You're not kidding. Not anyway. It's Eat, Drink, Smoke.
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7: A peace deal could be days away. I'm Jack Callahan, Fox News. President Trump's timeline to complete a memorandum of understanding with Iran to end hostilities is 5 to 7 days. Fox's Ashley Webster reports from Tel Aviv.
8: President Trump taking to social media, quote, it isn't even fully negotiated yet, so don't listen to the losers who are critical about something they don't know anything about, unlike those before me who should have solved this problem many years ago. I don't make bad deals, exclamation point. So according to Axios, both countries would sign a memorandum of understanding that would last 60 days but could be extended. And during that period, the Strait of Hormuz would be open with no tolls and Iran would agree to clear any mines that it has deployed. In exchange, the U.S. would lift its blockade on Iranian ports, also issue some sanctions waivers to allow Iran to sell its oil.
7: Iran has consistently refused calls to end its nuclear program and claims it's not part of these negotiations. The White House says no dust, no deal, and warns they could resume military strikes. Many Americans staying home this Memorial Day because, as Fox's Carolyn Shively reports, high gas prices.
9: Talker research found that 4 in 10 Americans won't travel anywhere this summer. Some who are hitting the road are skimping elsewhere.
10: The fun money goes towards the gas, I guess.
9: A Bank of America study found that nearly 10% of travelers are actually canceling a summer vacation because of high gas prices. The national average for a gallon of gas was at $4.55 at the start of the holiday weekend, according to AAA, compared to $3.19 last year. AAA is still predicting a record-breaking 45 million Americans will fly or drive this weekend. Airbnb says a third of summer travelers are staying closer to home to save, noting the trend of playcations, staying at cheaper fun spots like rural retreats.
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1: Three in KRMG, Chief Meteorologist James Adelot says the skies will be clear overnight tonight. We'll see a low 62, sunshine and warm for your Memorial Day Monday with a high 85. Clear skies again Monday night, 64 the low. And for Tuesday, mostly sunny skies, a chance of a shower and a thunderstorm in the afternoon and a high of 83. Clear skies, 77 degrees in Tulsa with news on the hour, the half, and when it breaks. 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
3: You know, a lot has happened over the past 72 hours. Maybe it's 96 hours. Let's just call it the past week. A lot has happened over the past week. I got the president in China. I got the president coming back from China. I have a trip that really didn't do much. We said the president didn't even have to go. There was nothing to gain from it. And maybe that nothing really wild happened was solid. Okay, we heard about trade and $17 billion in agricultural products being purchased from the United States by China every year for the next 3 years. But until a check is written and soybeans actually get sold, I'm going to hold off on celebrating. Tony Katz today, an absolute pleasure to be with you guys. And then we were going to get back to taking out the Iranian threat, which we should. You have to destroy the IRGC. You have to let the people loose on the nation and taking it back. You have to put an end to any threats in the Strait. And you have to say the Strait belongs to us and everybody else can kiss off. And that hasn't happened because we have another pause. Because the Crown Prince, Mohammed bin Salman Al Saud, the Crown Prince of Saudi Arabia, is like, whoa, hey, we hear a deal's coming. With whom? How? What exactly are we doing? Let's go to the experts. Major Mike Lyons joins me right now, retired United States Army military analyst, West Point guy. Let's start with the China trip, because the China trip leads us into some other interesting stories, and I hope we get time to talk about your piece regarding AI and the military, and specifically the threat that China is and the desperation for not only 5G protocols, but the chips from NVIDIA and how they can further develop. Are they just in the business of theft, or can they develop on their own, and the dangers it poses to our military and, of course, to civilians alike? But let's start with the China trip. The trip ends. Everybody shook hands. I think they had a nice meal, which was weird because a half hour later, they were still hungry. And in the end, I can't tell you that anything substantive came from it. What do you take of the China trip and what was discussed?
4: Hey, Tony, thanks for having me back. I took it as very performative, and it started out, from my perspective, as very Machiavellian. In fact, Trump kept flattering Xi, and he kept saying what a great partner he's going to be, and really overstating a lot of expectations about it. But I think deep down, he wanted to be feared, not loved, and brought with him this cadre of CEOs. He didn't bring a cadre of general officers with him to project power. And so I thought that at the end of it, when we really didn't see anything done or anything that was really qualitative, but then you had Xi say very clearly about Taiwan, about basically hands off Taiwan, and accuses America. He made this reference to a Greek battle that took place of a rising power against an established power, claiming that, you know, basically China was the rising power and the United States was the declining power, and said that Taiwan could lead to the overall decline of the U.S. So I was surprised. I didn't see anything on AI. I didn't see anything on substantive that I would want to see on the military. Maybe they'll talk again, but I don't think the president got anything out of it.
3: Now, what Xi discussed there was the idea of what they refer to as the Thucydides trap.
4: Yeah.
3: The idea that here's an established power, here's a rising power, the established power fears the rising power, and war inevitably ensues. And it is meant to be an insult, in the same way that he, in that same kind of thought process, tried to refer to the United States as a nation in decline. But yeah, you brought it up clearly, what you said was that there was China saying, and this was my point, China saying, hey, hands off Taiwan. That was the first thing that came out of Xi Jinping's mouth. Yeah. If America is a nation in decline, you're not worried about what they think regarding Taiwan, but they still are. Is that because of longstanding issues or positions we've taken? Or is this all because of Maduro and Iran and our ability to not only project power across the globe, but be able to back it up?
4: Yeah, I think it's just focused him on the region there. I don't necessarily think that the United States would do anything anyway. We've talked about this before. I think we have strategic ambiguity for a reason. But as Trump has often outlined, that you know Taiwan is so close to China, we would have to fire missiles into China to keep them from attacking Taiwan with missile bases, and then we open ourselves up to a West Coast attack from the Chinese, who have that capability. So again, I don't see us doing anything if the Chinese were really not almost dumb enough in order to do something, because they would destroy the foundries, they would destroy the technology that they're trying to get. I think that was just basically, you know, knocking off the mask of Machiavelli right away, right up front with this whole argument, and tried to, you know, to bring Trump back to reality here. And I think the Chinese premier did a pretty good job of it.
3: But it was Trump who said, yeah, I'm not gonna answer that. I'm not gonna discuss my position on Taiwan. Talking to Major Mike Lyons, retired United States Army military analyst, I disagree with you there. That it didn't look to me, as the outsider looking in, that Xi Jinping looked like he had some kind of strength. And when it comes to Taiwan and China policy, we have to remember that we have an Undersecretary of Defense in Elbridge Colby, whose entire philosophy is China's the enemy, China's the focus, and everything else is an absolutely remarkable waste of time. And there are others who absolutely fall into this camp, that this is a massive issue, that we're losing our heads on some of these other subjects, and they are, people believe we're losing our heads, as in the Middle East. China's the focus, China's the focus, China's the focus. So how could we think that somehow some statement from Xi is going to remove our focus from the threat that the Chinese Communist Party really is?
4: No, I don't think they were doing that. And all Xi does have is words, because Chinese military equipment has not made a difference in Iran nor in Ukraine. It means nothing there. The Chinese don't have a general officer who's spent 1 minute in combat. And the last time that the Chinese were in combat was 1979, and they lost. So all they can do is try to project power rhetorically. And from Xi's perspective, given the fact that he's had a purge with some of the generals, and a lot of it we think has to do with the fact that they don't agree with doing anything and attacking Taiwan from a military perspective at this point. But he's not getting any younger, and the Chinese are running out of strategic patience. But it all still comes back to what I've said, that the United States is not a declining power, and China, they're trying to become a rising power. But until they can deploy their military kinetically and actually have a victory and actually show that their military equipment is superior to ours, I'm afraid they're all they're going to have is words.
3: Let's move it over to the Middle East, what's happening with Iran, and ask the question, Major Lyons, that needs to be asked. What the hell are we doing? I'm a guy who favored taking out the Iranian regime. I'm a guy who understands that they're a terrorist threat. I'm a guy who believes that we've been at war with them since they've been at war with us for 47 years. I believe that the Ayatollah and the entire regime has to be destroyed, and anybody who replaces them, until they are quite literally dead and the people are able to determine their own future. And we have now 5 weeks of pause, and this latest one at the behest of Saudi Arabia and other Persian Gulf nations, under the guise that a deal is close, when I don't know who we're making a deal with. So I ask you and me, a bourbon on the bar stool, Major Mike Lyons, what the hell are we doing?
4: And so I'm not sure. I spent all day yesterday talking to former military officers, retired in the military community, all day with hundreds of people, classmates from West Point, and people that you know nationally and nationally from their jobs in the past. And that we all came to two conclusions. Number one, we're not sure what's going on. But number two, we're positive we have to finish it. And it seems as though Trump is doing whatever he can in order to try to gain some kind of peaceful solution. Now, it came out last week And we went from zero nuke breakout to maybe 20 years is good enough. Well, if he does something politically that looks anything, it sniffs, looks, acts, sounds like the JCPOA, he's going to get crushed politically, and so will the entire Republican Party. So from a political perspective, he can't do anything like that. But there's also a second concern, and that is this idea of there are some that are not happy about what's going on. They're kind of sidelined for this engagement, and they gave me the idea that maybe we're running out of ammunition. I don't necessarily think that that's the case. I know you heard some congressmen speak to that, and I think leaking that classified information is not helpful. But there's no question there's going to have to be this ramp up of military assets, Tomahawks in particular, Tomahawks, Patriots, all those, you know, air defense systems as well as those attack systems that we've been firing. And we probably have enough to finish this, like we said, but it'll put us in a weak position going forward for a couple of years in the Pacific and other places where we might have conflict. So those are the two things that I took from meeting military people yesterday. Number one, we got to finish this. And number two, there might be something to this idea that we're running out of ammunition.
5: Yeah, if that is the case, the latter part, running out of ammunition, I want every general of the last 50 years to be demoted to private. I want their pensions gone. I want revenge in a way that I cannot describe, because it's an impossibility. It is impossible to think that we are a nation, a military that could run out of bullets, right? And I know we're not talking about specifically bullets here, but so we're clear, and you could tell any of the military friends that you have, that concept is so stupid that somebody has to lose their job. To quote Harvey Keitel, somebody's got to go to jail, sir. That's the way this one has to be. But I'm not 100% buyer or believer in that. I do not believe that we are somehow incapable of reconstituting this through a myriad of ways and opportunities to purchase bullets. But we go back to a generalized thesis. Trump seems desperate to want a deal. Now, whether he is or whether he isn't, whether he wants to just say, I exhausted quite literally every option, they just want to get destroyed, so I had to oblige them. That could very well be what he's doing. Yeah. But the idea that a 5-week pause is what's necessary. Oh, and I have had people yelling at me, you don't know what he's doing. You don't know what he knows. He clearly understands. I don't say that the man is inept or incompetent. I say that he is searching for something, chasing something that doesn't exist. Is there any agreement as to whether or not there is an Iranian leadership in power, in place, that could make this kind of deal to begin with?
4: Yeah, it doesn't appear to be. And if it is, it's on the IRGC side. So which means we haven't taken out enough of their assets and put enough pressure on the military there. That's kind of number one. But I do, you know, he thinks he's going to create something where the Iranians will agree to. And they probably might give an inch here. And then Trump will interpret that as saying that's a lot of big movement. But it really isn't. And we've seen with the Iranians negotiating in the past. That's another thing that I was reminded, that they're superior negotiators. I mean, look what they basically clean the clock of the Obama administration and John Kerry, and they just, you know, wore them down. So again, I think the president is doing all he can to try to make peace and try to make sure that it is. But at some point, he might have enough's enough. And I know the military feels that we have to finish it at this point.
5: So let's talk about finish it, sir. Talking to Major Mike Lyons, retired military analyst, retired United States Army. I have been clear with everyone who's a part of this show that there will be boots on the ground, because if you say you're going to get the uranium, that's the way it has to go. Yeah. They won't be walking through the streets of Tehran. It's going to be coastal cities. It's going to be places where the uranium is. It's going to be taking out any threats to the strait, eliminating ability to put down any level of mines, taking out any gunners. I would utilizing a terminology that's not necessarily appropriate for that position, right? Taking out those people. That's what we're going to see. And it's going to be the U.S. and it might very well be the Israelis. And I believe they should have skin in the game in that regard. Same thing is true with, you might be UAE or Gulf states. It could be France that sent the Charles de Gaulle aircraft carrier to the Red Sea. There is no question that you're going to see boots on the ground, but that's different than whether or not you're going to see a level of that type of assault to get rid of IRGC members. Can the IRGC be broken without having some level of force on the ground to do it?
4: I mean, the IRGC does not exist as a centralized fighting force. It exists as separate, almost proxy-like ways that that they've all operated in Iraq and Lebanon, Gaza, and places like that throughout the world. They don't really have even military formations. They don't even have the equipment. But that's not necessarily that we'll send, like we said before, Abrams tanks or Bradley fighting vehicles or self-propelled artillery into the region. But I don't think that they have any kind of cohesive fighting organization as they fight with, if we did get there, they fight very asymmetrically and go from that perspective. We would have to put, let's say if we decided to go after that, that uranium, that enriched uranium, if we think we know where it is, it would be 2,500 troops that would have to go in there and 1,000 of them alone would be the protection force to keep the soldiers that are working on getting it, out of the ground. So that's a big mission. I think Karg Island still remains on the table. I think the military can easily seize that. That's not well defended. The coastal batteries are a real issue and they remain an issue as Iran still believes they're going to eventually charge tolls there for the straits. I think that that's has to be an easy military objective that can be taken down one by one. And they still threaten the region because of their standoff. They have the capability of firing at a ship before we can intercept that missile. But every one of the things they fire has a return address. And so we have to be very clear that we should be going after them when they do that as well.
5: So you're advising President Trump. What should he do right now?
4: I would see the next response, and if it's not absolutely substantial, if it moves the goal line a substantial amount, that they agree to three or four things that are major, then perhaps we can kind of move this along and then quickly get to things that we want right away, done right away. Operationally, we want to get the enriched uranium out right away. That's first and foremost. And the second thing is if it's just an inch at a time, I would say thank you very much. The next time you hear your power lines being destroyed, because we're going to go after your infrastructure in a way that no one's ever seen before. We won't necessarily take out the buildings, but we'll take out all the lines. We'll take out cyber. We'll use kinetic and soft power inside, and not because we recognize it has to be rebuilt very quickly. But it'll be enough of a damage that the rebuild can go very quickly, but it'll still put great pressure on the regime.
5: Major Mike Lyons, retired United States Army military analyst. I appreciate you taking the time. More show is coming up. I'm Tony Katz. This is Tony Katz Today.
6: Is that just a thunderstorm or something much worse? Severe weather can strike fast. Don't wait until it's too late. Have a plan, know your safe spots, and stay informed with the KRMG Storm Center and our severe weather alerts.
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7: Massey is lost, and I'm not about to shed a tear at all. Tony Katz. Tony Katz today. Good to be with you. I was a Massey fan until Massey made it impossible to be a fan. And people who weren't Massey fans all of a sudden became Massey fans because he became this beyond anti-Israel zealot. It's obsessive weirdo-ness, and it's okay to say. Well, AIPAC bought this election. You mean Americans who saw Israel as something that they were focused on, spent their money on lobbying? I, for one, am shocked. Let's see where Americans spend their money on lobbying for causes they feel are important. They're American citizens. They can do what they want. If you want to talk to me about foreign influence in elections and keeping foreign money out of elections, I'm 100% with you. Let's go to work. Americans, that's the problem? This is the argument that the woke right bigotry is making. There's no difference between this argument and the arguments made by Ilhan Omar. This was Thomas Massey as he was conceding the race. This was him. In his own words, as the people are cheering, this is what Congressman Thomas Massey said.
8: I would have come out sooner, but I had to call my opponent and concede, and it took a while to find Ed Gowrein in Tel Aviv.
7: There's no difference between that and Ilhan Omar saying it was all about the Benjamins, that members of Congress are bribed by Israel. It's disgusting. It's despicable. It is bigoted. And to hell with Thomas Massey. Stop telling me you're an honorable guy. Stop telling me he was in favor of the Constitution. He was in favor of saying no. I don't mind a no. You're no about everything? Everything? It can't be about everything. He can't be a no about everything. He's a no about everything. It took a while to find Ed Gowrein, that was his opponent, in Tel Aviv. That is scumbaggery. And I have got people up and down my social media feed. Ah, you should just shut it. Oh my God, you don't understand. I get it just because you're Jewish. You're an American and a rational person if you recognize that Thomas Massey lost the plot. Like Tucker lost the plot. Like Candace lost the plot. Like all of these people still following them, that they lost the plot. The argument is not, well, look at this support that came to him from AIPAC.

0: Trump was opposed to him. Doesn't that matter? What about the people of the 4th District? They don't have their own mind and their own thoughts. They were all bought and paid for by the Israelis, too. It's just too stupid for words. And it is hateful and it is bigoted. And these people can't accept the fact that sometimes your candidate sucks. And Massey didn't always suck. But he does now. And it's a damn shame. But he chose this. And now he goes into retirement. This is Tony Katz today.
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6: Fox News, I'm Deborah Valentine. President Trump says U.S. and Iran close to finalizing a peace deal, although he's in no hurry. Fox's Alex Hogan.
7: Trump wrote on Truth Social, our relationship with Iran is becoming much more professional and a productive one. We must understand, however, that they cannot develop or procure a nuclear weapon or bomb.
6: President Trump says the proposal would reopen the Strait of Hormuz and give the two sides up to 60 days to finalize the nuclear issue. The Secret Service says 21-year-old Nasir Best of Maryland, the man killed by the Secret Service after opening fire at a White House checkpoint, was on the agency's radar.
8: Authorities say Best told them he was Jesus Christ and that he wanted to get arrested. Best was also reportedly detained by Secret Service the previous month for flagging down agents and making threats.
6: Fox's Madeline Rivera reporting the condition of a bystander shot is upgraded from critical to serious. 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
14: You see that look? Must be Moody's. Moody's Jewelry. 23 at KRMG. Chief Meteorologist James Adelot says the skies remain clear overnight tonight. We'll see a low 62. Tomorrow, mostly sunny skies and a high 85. Partly cloudy tomorrow night, 64 overnight. And then for Tuesday, mostly sunny, a slight chance of an afternoon thunderstorm and a high 83. Partly cloudy skies at 74 degrees in Tulsa. 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
0: So it's very possible we're not going to get to some realistic oil prices until this war is over. Until there's no more IRGC, Islamic Revolutionary Guard Corps, until we have the Strait fully open, the Strait of Hormuz. Now, do I think that takes a lot of bombs? It's going to take a fair amount of bombs. Will it take troops on the ground? I've already said this. You're already going to see that because of taking the enriched uranium. I mean, this is already happening. You're going to see troops on the ground now. Are they going to be an American? Are they going to be Israeli? Are they going to be the French? Because the French have sent the aircraft carrier, the Charles de Gaulle. Will this be the UAE or some conglomeration of Gulf states? It could be all of the above. Tony Katz today. Good to be with you. But oil prices need to come down for, well, Republicans to have good opportunities in the midterm. But more importantly, what is happening in the Strait might be showing us and exposing an issue that maybe is correctable. EJ Antoni joins me right now from the Heritage Foundation, chief economist for the Thomas Rowe Institute for Economic Policies and the Richard Astor Fellow at the Heritage Foundation. He also goes by chief economist in Capo de Tutti Capo over there. And good to be with you. This is actually I think a larger scale economic conversation, how the oil conversation engages a mortgage conversation, because the war doing, I think, a 1-2 hit. And then are there changes policy wise that we can be working on and thought process wise in terms of trade that can make all this better? But let's start where we are on a historical basis. We woke up this morning. We won't talk about it right now. Woke up this morning to West Texas crude at $106 a barrel. Brent crude at $110.90 a barrel. So let's call it $111 just for the sake of rounding up the numbers. From a historical perspective, these numbers massively high or just high based on recent events?
15: Well, Tony, it's a good question, but part of the problem with trying to answer that is there's so many other factors to take into consideration here. You know, people are saying, why is the price at the pump so incredibly painful right now for so many Americans? It's because we haven't had a roaring economy for the last 4, 5, 6 years, right? Ever since COVID, people have basically been falling behind. And so it's not as if you're seeing this price spike back in 2019, when for the most part, everyone's earnings were rising faster than the overall price level. You know, folks are really, really hurting. They were hurting back in 2024. That's why they reelected President Trump. Folks were still hurting in 25. And yes, I understand that things were getting better, but things were still not as good as they were again 4 or 5 years prior. So while these are not record high oil prices, while these are not yet record high gas prices in terms of the national average, it is still incredibly painful for a lot of folks. I just think that's something we have to acknowledge right now.
0: But that's an interesting argument and one that I have to push back on. It's not that the prices are too high, even though they're too high. It's that we have less dollars or less value to the dollar, and that's what makes it seem like it's so much higher.
15: Well, sure, absolutely. Look, these two things are inextricably tied together, right? Why is the cost of living so high today? It's specifically because the dollar has lost so much of its value. One of the functions of money is that it's basically a yardstick, right? You use it to measure things, whether a yardstick is measuring distance or, in this case, the dollar's measuring value. Well, what happens if you shrink a yardstick from 36 down to 18 inches? And now it doesn't take 100 yardsticks to go from one end zone to the other on a football field, right? Now it takes 200, because again, you've shrunk your yardstick in half. You need twice as many to cover the same distance. Same thing with the dollar. You shrink the dollar's worth. It's measuring, again, it's a measuring tool. So you shrink that in half. It now takes twice as many to cover the same distance or twice as many to buy the same stuff. That's the phenomenon that we've been seeing the last several years. That is, in a nutshell, inflation. So look, you're absolutely right. The dollar is worth less. That's why we have a cost of living crisis. It started under Biden. It still has not yet been resolved.
0: What's causing that? Talking to EJ Antoni, chief economist at the Heritage Foundation, do we look at inflation? Do we look at tariffs? Do we look at one compounding the other? Is there another force that has made the dollar hold less value?
15: Well, it's certainly the fact that the government is spending, borrowing, and printing money that it simply doesn't have. Again, that is unfortunately something that is still ongoing today. Part of the reason why bond markets have been throwing a fit lately, why you're seeing yields as high as you are, especially on things like the 2-year, the 10-year, even we're seeing it on the 30-year bond, it's simply the fact that people are losing confidence the government is ever going to get its spending under control. I will say, before the war, we actually were on the right path. We still had a deficit, but the deficit was shrinking. We were on a path to eventually getting that deficit down to zero. And then after that, obviously, you can start running surpluses and pay down the debt. But unfortunately, now that has sharply reversed. We've done a complete and total 180. We're asking for this huge Pentagon supplemental. We're asking for a $1.5 trillion budget for the Pentagon alone. I mean, that is going to cause severe problems. Look, the more the government spends and borrows, the more stress it's going to put on what we call the loanable funds market, basically where you go to borrow money, right? This is why interest rates are ticking up. This is why, and it's everything. It's not just government rates, it's consumer rates. Look at the 30-year mortgage, for example. That remains stubbornly high. It's not because of the Fed, right? The Fed has actually cut rates. Rather, it's simply because the government is spending and borrowing too much money. Now, to your point on tariffs, look, at this point, the tariffs aren't doing us any favors. I think the administration would be wise to really put the entire tariff fight on pause. We don't need a trade war at the same time we're dealing with a kinetic war.
0: So you bring up, by the way, I'm always been there on tariffs. Tariffs should have been focused and strategic, and I've never been a fan of the broad brush, and people agree with me and disagree with me, and we end up having a bourbon at the end of the day. We're just going to leave that be. Not a fan. But you bring up something interesting here about where these numbers are. Let me give you, as we're talking, right? So we're kind of like midday at the start of the week. The 10-year treasury is at 4.587. And the 10-year is what we base the 30-year fixed on, which is why we have a 30-year fixed mortgage, what you go and get a mortgage at, of now back over 6.5%. And I'm telling you, this is going to creep its way back to 7%. You've got a 2-year treasury at 4.056. But you brought up, by the way, we should be clear, in March, this was at 3.4. So now we're at 4.05. You brought up the 30-year bond, the 30-year treasury. Now, this is not my expertise at all, and I'd love for you to walk down a little bit of the primrose path here. That, right now, when we go back to March, it was 4.63. It is now 5.126. That means the federal government is paying out almost another full percent on this bond. Is what does this tell us from the economics? And is this something you advise? Hey, get into 30-year treasuries while you can.
15: Well, on that last question, for legal reasons, I'm not allowed to give
0: advice. I don't give financial advice either. Check with anybody else.
15: But what I can tell you is what the markets are telling us by these yields. And it's basically a vote of no confidence. The markets are increasingly pricing in. Now, that's the long end, right? But on the short end of the curve, you can see markets are clearly pricing in not only a lack of interest rate cuts from the Fed, but probably interest rate hikes in the near future. Now, the probability on that, depending on which market you're looking at, is still just under 50%. But it was zero a short while ago. In other words, nobody was expecting interest rate hikes, and now we are. But going back to the long end of that yield curve, that 30-year bond, again, people are clearly thinking that this is going to be higher for longer, that again, although we were on the right path previously, we no longer are, and it's going to be increasingly hard to reverse this thing. I don't know what exactly the off-ramp is for Iran. I don't know what exactly the solution is here, but it does look like you're going to have not just a temporary shock to the system as a result of this, but rather a permanent level change.
0: EJ, is it your contention that Iran is the not the perpetrator in all this, but the firing gun in all this? Was it tariffs? Is there something else at play that starts us down this road to where we're seeing the economy at this moment? These numbers.
15: I think it's definitely the war with Iran. I don't think the data points to literally anything other than that. You know, for example, we had earnings rising faster than prices before the war. That has completely reversed. In fact, we've given up literally half of the gains we've made in terms of real wage growth under the second Trump administration. We've given up half of those gains since the war started. The inflation since the war started is running at an annualized rate of over 9%. I mean, think of that. That's higher than the hottest annual inflation rate we had under Biden. Not the highest annualized rate from a single month, but still, these are incredibly fast price increases that we're seeing. And the scary thing is, Tony, the fact that we're simply not out of the woods yet. Look, even if you were to completely reopen the strait today and you're going to get the oil flowing in a couple of weeks, right, and you get the oil market relatively back to normal in terms of supply, you still are going to have a demand shock. So you're going to replace the negative supply shock with a positive demand shock, both of which cause upward pressure on prices. The demand shock is going to come from all of the reserves that we've been depleting to try to cope with losing a fifth of the world's oil supply. All of those reserves now have to be replaced. So again, you had this huge drawdown in supply, and you've been digging into your reserves to counter that. Now all those reserves have to be replaced, which marks a huge increase in demand. So prices are not going to go back down to pre-war levels anytime soon. And then on top of that, you have all of the supply chain knock-on effects from this war. You are going to see a ton of different shortages in a lot of basic materials or raw materials. And the difficulty there, Tony, is that it's going to affect countless different production processes throughout the global supply chain. I mean, what happens when you have a shortage of something basic like copper, like aluminum, like, you know, again, really, really basic components here, like glycols, things that go into countless plastics, pharmaceuticals. I mean, it's everything from car parts to the components of your cell phone and everything in between, synthetic fibers in your clothing. I mean, I really can't, it would take us a couple of hours to go through
0: right.
15: all of the different products that we're going to start seeing shortages on in the supply chain.
0: And we've also seen shortages of helium because of this. And helium is a very important component in the making of chips and semiconductors. Mm-hmm. Talking to EJ Antoni, chief economist of the Heritage Foundation. This all now falls on the shoulders of Kevin Warsh, the new Fed chair, who has discussed for a while that we can bring down rates as long as we reduce the balance sheet and take these mortgages and other things we have off of the books. That's how he discussed it. I don't know if that's going to happen, but you're now advising the Fed chair. You're Kevin Warsh sitting in the chair. It's like, okay, it's now your ship. This is called the Titanic, and the iceberg is right in front of you, and it's also mostly surrounding you. What are the steps that you think the Fed needs to take here?
15: Well, I think the Fed needs to basically not make the same mistake they did previously when we had an oil shock, which was to say, uh-oh, prices are up, we need to hike rates. This is a non-monetary phenomenon. You don't hike rates when you see prices going up independent of the money supply. Because here's what effectively happens, Tony. If there's the same quantity of money out there, right, what ends up happening is people spend a lot more on energy and they have less less money to spend elsewhere, demand for other products falls, and therefore you see prices compensate as a result of that. So although you may see the overall price level go up, that again, that is not a monetary phenomenon. That is not inflation in the strict sense of the word. I mean, people still say it's inflation because it represents a cost of living increase. We are made poorer as a result of that. But you can't fix a non-monetary problem with monetary tools. That's how you make things worse, not better. So what the Fed needs to do is, as they sometimes say, they need to look past the oil shock and try to look at what of the price increases we are seeing today, what is due to monetary factors like having too much money in the system, and what can be done about that, not what can be done about the overall price level.
0: We're going to have to dig into that another time. EJ and Tony, that was a mouthful. That requires more attention. We'll get into it. Heritage Foundation, EJ and Tony, Chief Economist, I appreciate you. More to get to. I'm Tony Katz, and this is Tony Katz Today.
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0: The clock is ticking, says President Trump. I mean, he put it out on Truth Social, so it must be true. For Iran, the clock is ticking, and they better get moving fast or there won't be anything left of them. Time is of the essence, President DJT. There's no more clock, sir. There's no more clock. It stopped ticking. Tony Katz, today. This ends exactly as we said it was going to end. And why is it that we were right from the beginning? It's because we were honest with ourselves from the very beginning. The only way to end the regime is to end them. There is no deal that could be made. Now that we know this to be true, and there is no other truth that can possibly come forward, there is no other way that this ends, we have to end them. It is us or them, and it has to be us. We are pot committed, and it is time to finish. And I just want to make sure everybody is aware of two things. A, it's not that we're smarter than everybody else. It's that we're more honest. And that's why we all saw this for what it was from the beginning, guys. We all understood exactly what was happening. Whether we agreed or disagreed, we knew once we were in, we had to finish. And you're going to see a troop on the ground. Question is, whose troops and how many? We'll get to that in the days ahead. Find everything at TonyKatz.com. 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
4: Deals in the works. I'm Deborah Valentine, Fox News. U.S. President Donald Trump says a proposed peace deal with Iran is 95% complete. Fox's Kevin Cork reports.
5: A top U.S. official says both sides are working to finalize a deal. Iran has already agreed to a framework in principle, now said to be about 95% complete. But negotiators are still haggling over language on Tehran's nuclear stockpile and the Strait of Hormuz. The president, meantime, tamping down expectations of an immediate breakthrough, saying he won't rush into a deal. He's also giving Iran up to 7 days to get it across the finish line. Now, the proposed deal would reportedly reopen the Strait of Hormuz and ease U.S. restrictions on Iranian ports and frozen assets. It would also give negotiators about 60 days to iron out a longer-term agreement allowing talks on Iran's nuclear program.
4: If completed, the peace proposal would end the joint U.S. military operation against Tehran, which began on February 28th. Secret Service agents shot and killed a man who tried to get inside a White House security checkpoint. President Trump was inside the White House at the time. Fox's Alex Hogan with details from the White House.
6: Police and law enforcement secure the scene, but we're also learning more about that investigation. Authorities say that the suspect approached one of these security checkpoints and opened fire at law enforcement. According to court documents, he was known to authorities. It was last year that he was arrested here for trying to enter a different checkpoint. Secret Service members returned fire, and authorities have identified him as 21-year-old Nasir Best, who later died at the hospital. A bystander was also shot.
4: That bystander's condition has been upgraded from critical to serious. Ukraine's president says Russia used a hypersonic Oreshnik missile in a mass attack on Kyiv, killing at least two people, injuring more than 80. America's listening to Fox News.
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7: 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The tow truck just pulled up.
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2: Fox 23 and KRMG, Chief Meteorologist James Adelot says the skies will be clear overnight tonight. We'll see a low 62. Monday on your Memorial Day looks great. Sunshine, 85, the afternoon high. Partly cloudy skies, 64 overnight tomorrow night. And then for Tuesday, mostly sunny skies, a chance of a shower or thunderstorm in the afternoon, and a high 83. 72 degrees under clear skies in Tulsa with news on the hour, the half, and when it breaks. I'm Jeff Sanders on 102.3 KRMG, Tulsa's news and talk.
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4: So with everything being discussed about Iran, and now we've got indictments of Raul Castro in Cuba, you've got oil prices, there has been a level of insanity in our electoral process. The support of the most bigoted candidates out there from the political left, and the absolute outrage from the woke right that Thomas Massie may not be popular in the fourth. Oh, it's all AIPAC's fault. Good God, the people who buy into that are purposeful in their hates. We need to ask ourselves what actually happened. What about the people in the fourth? What about the Trump endorsement? What about a host of other issues that all play into elections? Even in Indiana, my beloved Indiana, when people said, oh, Trump, he was mad about redistricting, all these people lost. There were other things at play. There are multiple pieces to how elections happen. But there seem to be very few pieces to how it is the political left constantly endorses the biggest bigots and scam artists there are. It's Tony Katz. Tony Katz today. Good to be with you. Ed Morrissey joins me right now from hotair.com, where he is the capo de tutti capo over there. And I do want to get into some Texas stuff with you, especially with the endorsement of Paxton over Cornyn with a week left to go before the primary. I mean, it's the special primary, I should say. Seems a little too late, even though it might make a difference. I don't know why he didn't do it earlier. But let's start where we start, which is Graham Plattner, the Democrat candidate in Maine with the Nazi tattoo, and Bernie Sanders still supports him, and Elizabeth Warren still supports him, and he hates this group, and he's mocking that one, and his whole history is just the nastiest stuff ever. And now we find out, oh my God, he's mocking the troops, and you deserve to get shot. Give me the story here. And then where do Democrats think they are still going with this guy?
5: I'm not sure where Democrats think they're going with this guy, because I'm just still mystified that they're trying to defend this guy. They actually had a good candidate to run in that Senate race in Maine. Janet Mills, who has won, I believe, two terms statewide in the state of Maine, was going to run against Susan Collins. And my guess is that Mills probably would have beaten Collins this time around. Instead, nobody funded Mills' campaign. Even though Chuck Schumer had endorsed her, nobody was coming to put money in her campaign. They were putting it in the pockets of a guy who had a Nazi tattoo on his chest for 18 years, which has been known since, I believe, October of last year is when this came out, Tony. And at that point, he belatedly decided to go out and get it covered up with this really outrageously ugly, supposedly Celtic wolf tattoo. It looks like a Celtic wolf swallowed a basketball. It was a Totenkopf, which was the symbol of the SS. This was the symbol of the group that ran the death camps. And it's just outrageous that this guy is even a major party candidate, let alone probably going to be the nominee. They haven't had their primary yet, but he's basically gotten all the money now in the race. And they're sticking with him. You have the Obama bros, John Favreau, not the director, not the Hollywood director, John Favreau, the other John Favreau, I think it's Pod Save America is his podcast, who's telling us that we need to contextualize the Totenkopf. That, well, you know, American war veterans, they all get Nazi tattoos. And America's war veterans are saying, what? You did? Since when? This guy's a nutcase. He's a self-proclaimed communist. He's a Reddit crank. I can't say the word because this is going on FCC-controlled air. But he's a crank. And he's a ne'er-do-well. He's a... you know, he's a trust fund baby who's trying to play that he's some sort of blue collar oyster farmer. And there is no reason that they needed to stick with this guy. And yet here we are. They are. And the reason why is because Jew hatred is mainstream in the Democrat Party. There's just no other way to put it, Tony. You know what? I know it. Jew hatred is now mainstream in the Democrat Party. And you can see that.
4: Oh, no, Ed,
5: Pennsylvania.
4: Ed, we clearly know that it's just anti-Zionism. You can't call it Jew hatred.
5: Yeah, anti-Zionism. Maureen Galindo in San Antonio is actually won the primary in Texas for the 35th congressional district. It's Texas is one of those places though that you have to get 50% plus one vote, so they're having a runoff. She this weekend said that she wants to turn ICE detention centers into camps for anti-Zionists, or for Zionists, camps for Zionists, and she wants to castrate them in these camps. And nobody's ever suggested that in history before, Tony. I'm sure that that's just going to work out well for everybody, especially the Jews. Because it's not Jew hatred in the Democrat Party.
4: Now, I have not dug in much to Maureen Galindo because I wanted to make sure I understood my words on this. So first, when we discuss this idea of anti-Zionism, because that's what you hear from the woke right and the political left. No, it's not about Jews. It's about Zionism. It's about Israel and Israel's control. Right now, you have President Trump and Benjamin Netanyahu fighting about what to do next in Iran. And I was told reliably from Tucker Carlson, from Candace Owens, and from Megyn Kelly, and from Dave Smith, and from Democrats here, there, and everywhere, and people on the woke right, that Trump did whatever Netanyahu told him to do. We were controlled by Israel, and now they're having a fight over what to do, just blowing up that narrative. It's never been about Israel. It's always been about Jews, and I keep trying to explain to this to people that Jews are not just the target. Jews are just first. Western civilization is the target. That much is obvious.
5: That's exactly
4: right. The problem
5: is
4: the Jew haters aren't bright enough to understand it. When it comes to Maureen Galindo, this is an outrageous statement on any level, and I would certainly tell her that I'm not lining up to be castrated, if only because my wife really likes what I have, and there's a reason I have the Second Amendment, and I certainly plan on defending myself in the case of sick people like you ever getting power, Maureen Galindo. But it really does go to the larger issue. The support of Plattner, the election of Galindo, or the possible election of Galindo. This is a mainstream part of the Democratic Party, and outside of Fetterman and I'm forgetting the name of the Moskowitz, I believe his name is in
5: Jerry
4: Florida,
5: Moskowitz.
4: Congressman Moskowitz. Yeah. There is zero from the Democratic Party saying we can't have this in our party, and the reason is, as you mentioned, it is the party. It is part of their platform.
5: Well, and Josh Gottheimer, we should mention Josh Gottheimer, who's also saying this too. But Gottheimer and Moskowitz are both Jewish, so they have they have some skin in the game here. Fetterman is, I'm not suggesting that's not a position of integrity for Moskowitz and Gottheimer. It definitely is. Fetterman's not Jewish. It's definitely a position of integrity for him. You're seeing people who are standing up against this. From a position of integrity, but the thing is that the idea that this is somehow aimed at Zionists is nonsense. There's a lot of people who are Zionists who aren't Jewish. I'm a Zionist. I'm not Jewish. I believe that the people of Israel have a right to have a Jewish state in the Jewish homeland, in their indigenous territory of Judea. And I'd add Samaria too, but, that's a whole other issue. And that the so-called Palestinians are Arabs that were part of an imperial conquest that began in the 7th century and extended into, today. So if you're going to do the occupier-occupied thing, the left has it backwards. the Zionism corrects that. It actually corrects colonialism, but they don't like that because their idea of occupier occupied is that light-skinned people are occupiers and brown-skinned people are the occupied, and it doesn't make any difference what the actual history is. That's the paradigm. That's what the left is operating on. The reason why, and you drove right to it, they want to deconstruct Western civilization and get rid of it because they see it as illegitimate, as imperialistic, and hopelessly corrupt, and they have no idea or they don't care what the alternatives are. And the alternatives are far worse, always have been far worse. And the whole idea that they come up with this whole ideology is only possible because Western civilization allowed the space for it to develop because of free expression, you know, the values of free expression, enlightenment. You couldn't develop that philosophy in East. You couldn't develop that ideology in Eastern philosophies or in Islamist philosophies because it simply wouldn't be allowed. They don't have those same values.
4: Talking to,
5: and that's,
4: let me just take a moment right here. Talking to Ed Morrissey of HotAir.com. And no, they don't. And this is mainstreamed on the left. This is not mainstreamed on the right, although there are issues. I talk about the woke right, and I mention people by name. And I mention right now Thomas Massey, who loses his primary to Ed Gallrein. And when he came out to give his concession, you may not be able to hear this, but I know you know the quote. This was him.
6: Listen, I would have come out sooner, but I had to call my opponent and concede, and it took a while to find Ed Gallrein in Tel Aviv.
4: There's no difference between Thomas Massey saying, sorry, it took me a while to concede, but I had to call Ed Gallrein, and he was hard to find in Tel Aviv. There is zero difference between that statement and Ilhan Omar saying it's all about the Benjamins. They're the same exact statement. It's not a joke. It's not cute. I had people in my social media feed on Twitter X at Tony Katz telling me, oh, you can't take a joke. Shut up. Dude, it's the same bigotry. It's not my fault that you're willing to excuse it because you're the same bigot as both of them. But it does get fought on the right, but it's clear that it exists on the right, what we would call the woke right or whatever you want to call it. How in the world do you move this out of the party, and do we think it has an influence going into the midterms?
5: I think it's got an influence on the primaries. I'm hoping that the influence goes, I'm hoping that there's a backlash against it in the midterms. I'm hoping that that's the case because I'm hoping that this does not represent the mainstream of America. It's been that way before. It was that way in the 1930s. You know, people think that this is new, that this has to do with Israel. It's nonsense. We were going through this type of thing in the 1930s, 1920s, going back, you know, well, centuries, millennia, if you know, in terms of how the Jews have been received around the world. But America went through this in the 1930s. This idea that the Jews were behind everything that was wrong with America. You Google Charles Lindbergh, anti-Semitism, or Henry Ford anti-Semitism, and you'll realize this isn't about Israel. This has never been about Israel. It's about the Jews. And so when you've got Chris Rabb in Philadelphia, who just won his primary, who was out the week before the primary ran with Hassan Piker, who is one of the leading anti-Semitic voices on the left, and who's Democrats are campaigning with left and right. They're bringing him out to their campaign rallies. Rabb won his primary. And Rabb's not the only one. I don't know that Galindo's not going to win down in Texas. I'm hoping that Johnny Garcia actually beats her in the primary because, look, I mean, I think Republicans would love to see Galindo in there so that they can say, well, look, what a nutcase. And whoever they're running against her has a better shot of actually winning the seat. But it's dangerous having people like that being mainstreamed. And I'm going to root against them every single time. I don't care if that makes them an easier target in a general election. People like Galindo and Rabb and Plattner are dangerous. They're bad for America. And Democrats should be the ones stepping up. You know, when David Duke ran for governor in Louisiana, this was, I think, in the 90s, Republicans campaigned for the Democrat because they recognized that it was dangerous, that he was a dangerous guy. And that's what's missing from the Democrats right now.
4: But when we talk about Thomas Massie, let's remember where we started here. It is a conversation about what is taking place on the right. It has to get addressed. And certainly we hear it addressed from our world, radio and content creation. And there's plenty of people pushing back on this stuff. Where is the pushback? I mean, there's relief that Massie didn't win, right? All the time, every time. You can argue principled on some things in terms of spending, but when you're a no on everything, it's not necessarily a pragmatic position. And certainly the Israel take has gone way off the deep end, and it's a real visceral hate there, and I don't think it's directed towards Israel. Where is the fight from the right to put an end to this on the right and say to these people, we don't need you, or you've got so many younger people who are falling for this stuff, you actually do need them?
5: Well, I think there's more fight on the right than there is on the left. I mean, Massie lost, and there was a lot of people on the right that were celebrating that for various different reasons, but there's a lot of people who are calling out Tucker Carlson and Candace Owens for their weird obsession with Jews as an explanation for whatever the ills are. They're getting called out. They're getting called out in a way that Democrats aren't calling out their own. And I think that that's actually something that is a hopeful sign. I would like to see more of it, but I'd like to see a lot more of it from the Democrats. And I think that it's really mainstream now with the Democrat Socialists of America. I think that has become very mainstream within the Democrat establishment, and they can't stand up against it. Instead, the Obama bros are telling us, well, you have to contextualize the Totenkopf. Well, nobody's doing that on the right.
4: You mean nobody will allow for that to happen on the right, and also some things right. They can contextualize. So what I often stay away from things like hypocrisy and double standard because it gets thrown around so much and it's utilized as a crutch for a way of interfering with or being a buffer against actual intellectual thought, right? They throw double standard, they throw hypocrisy out there as if somehow it's intellectual, and it really means I really have no other way of discussing this and nothing else that I can add to a conversation. But we do see that this is a very obvious case of the left saying, how dare you notice what it is we're doing? Our job is to notice what you're doing.
5: No, I agree with you on the point about hypocrisy. And our friend Adam Baldwin used to scold me a lot about that when I would bring up hypocrisy. He would laugh and say, nobody cares. Nobody cares because everybody's hypocritical. But I think that there is. I think that this is an extreme of hypocrisy when you're accusing, when one side is accusing Republicans of being fascist while literally mainstreaming Totenkopf tattoos. And Marine Galindo is in San Antonio saying she wants to throw Jews in concentration camps. That's gone beyond hypocrisy. It's gone to projection. And I think that that's what we're really talking about here, is that this DSA influence on the Democrat Party has turned them into really a fascist sort of party, almost an embracing of fascism. You had the those women in New York City who were cheering on Luigi Mangione, right? And I forget what they called, but there was a nickname that they were calling him, who were saying, well, democracy failed. So, you know, of course, Luigi Mangione had to go out and shoot this healthcare executive, and the kids were better off without him. I mean, that's a form of fascism. And you've got the mainstream media not pointing it out.

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0: Blue Run Spirits has come out with an Indy 500 bourbon, and bravissimo. 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But Blue Run, well, Blue Run does some very good work. 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Their high rye whiskey. Their high rye bourbon, I should say. 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And you know the bottle, it's got the butterfly on it. Well, they've got one now that's for the Indy 500. 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I'm absolutely buying a bottle. I'm buying a bottle today. 100%. 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And Blue Run does excellent, excellent work. 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And I'm a rye guy, right? I adore rye. I like rye more than I like bourbon. It's a beautiful expression. I can't wait to see what they do here. And it could just be the bottle. I'll be like, you know what? Good enough for me. Good enough for me. I'm that kind of sucker. Also, if you're looking for some good cigar choices, go to eatdrinksmokeshow.com and you'll see our cigars for the race for the Indy 500. Really, they're the cigars for Memorial Day. They're the cigars for whenever. It's a great list of some really cool smokes you may have seen and you may have never heard of, and I want you to check that out for yourself, eatdrinksmokeshow.com. Keep it here. There's more show coming up, guys. This is Tony Katz today.
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3: News. I'm Sue Guzman. President Trump says a deal to end the conflict with Iran is 95% negotiated. Secretary of State Marco Rubio added,
4: I'll leave it to the president to make further announcements on it. Suffice it to say that some progress has been made, significant progress, although not final progress has been made.
3: Iran claims the talks do not include the nuclear program, but a White House official tells Fox News there will be no deal unless Iran releases its stockpile of enriched uranium. We're learning the gunman killed by the Secret Service after opening fire near the White House had a history of mental illness and was no stranger to the agency.
5: He was reportedly detained by Secret Service on June 26 last year for flagging down agents and making threats.
3: Fox's Madeline Rivera. President Trump was never in any danger during that ordeal. 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
9: 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APY is accurate as of April 1st, 2026, and may change. Fees may reduce earnings. No minimum balance required after opening deposit. Some restrictions. 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
10: Fox 73 and KRMG. Chief Meteorologist James Adelot says the skies will be clear overnight tonight in the low 62. Sunshine for Monday on Memorial Day and a high 85. Partly cloudy skies Monday night, 64 the low. Sunshine, maybe a chance of a shower or thunderstorm Tuesday afternoon and a high 83. Clear skies, 71 degrees in Tulsa at 10:33. 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
11: There are other things going on in the world besides war or a lack thereof or elections and the rest. there's your house, and there's mortgage rates, and there's interest rates, and there is the economy that you are dealing with. Tony Katz today. Good to be with you. One of the things that has made housing more difficult has been the large-scale purchases of homes through corporate means or hedge fund means, these large investor groups buying up hundreds of homes, and it's created an issue because it has hurt supply. Now, the contrary to this, the other side of this is, how do you tell me who I can and cannot sell my house to? Which brings about a housing bill being trumpeted by the Trump administration, and they want to pass housing legislation so Republicans can say, hey, look, we're doing something about affordability. Dr. Matt Will joins me right now, economist at the University of Indianapolis. And so this is about saying to the investor class, if it's more than 350 houses, that's it. That's your cap. You can't buy it. As a matter of fact, you have to sell that house in 7 years' time. And so the argument made by those who are part of this is saying, well, how in the world do you tell people who they could sell their house to, how much they can sell their house to? The other side of this is, we have a serious issue with housing. We have to do something to protect the American homeowner and not the corporate entity. Walk me through the legislation and this piece over at the Wall Street Journal that you seem to agree with wholeheartedly that states that it's a housing bill that would absolutely hurt housing. Start from the beginning there, Dr. Will.
12: Well, let me just say that the Wall Street Journal article is pretty good, but it emphasized not the wrong right things. So let's begin with the factual errors here. Corporations, the big corporations that this bill address, own less than 1% of all the homes and less than 3% of all the rental units. So right away, we're creating legislation to micromanage an insignificant portion of the population of homes. That's the first problem with this bill. The second is Elizabeth Warren and Trump are on the same team. If nothing sends red flags up faster than those two teaming up, this should be it. If Elizabeth Warren is in favor of it, the default should be I'm against it. Let me look into and see what the truth is. But the Wall Street Journal talks about two things, but they don't strongly emphasize it enough. There are two scary parts of this. They scare me to death. It gives the Treasury Department the ability to rewrite the law without approval from Congress to, quote, this is what it says, to minimize market disruptions and to, quote, mitigate negative impacts. Let me ask you, do you want to put that power in the hands of Gavin Newsom or Kamala Harris, if they were unfortunate enough for us to be elected president, that they could totally rewrite the law and regulate the entire rental home market because it mitigates negative impacts? The second thing that scares me about this law is that the Department of Labor then can set labor rates for new construction. Think about putting that power in the hands of a Democratic president. They can dictate what the labor gets paid to build your home. Good luck on buying a new home. Good luck on being able to afford a construction of a home, because the government's going to control what the labor is charged. This is like, think EPA and Department of Education on steroids.
11: Let's take a step back. Talking to Dr. Matt Will, economist at the University of Indianapolis. First, let's discuss what it is I brought up. This idea of, we have too many of these corporations buying up homes. We can't let them do this. We have to limit the amount that they buy. Before we get into the rest, is that, I don't see that as a conservative principle in any way, shape, or form. We want to be in the limiting business of what they can buy. And the other side of it, which is a legit argument, they are harming supply, and it's a fundamental problem. Walk me through it.
12: Okay, well, we can do a bit of the supply second. Let's deal with the ownership issue. I mean, I didn't get into that. That's a philosophical point. And Tony, I think you are fantastic at explaining philosophical issues. Do we really want the government telling who can buy and sell what products? And to give that power to the president and the Department of Treasury, that is a scary concept, because we have seen what the federal government has done with that power in the EPA. They have stretched the EPA authority into every single part of your life. They want to control what gas, what grills you buy, the refrigerator in your home, the stove in your kitchen. That's the EPA has gone into dictating what kind of stove you can put into your kitchen. This power to control who can buy and sell stuff. So you want to go and buy and sell watches because you think they're a good investment. Good luck. The government might want to control that. So that's part of it. The second part was you're talking about, number of units that are short. Okay. First of all, I don't agree there's a shortage of units. I think the market clears at whatever the price is. If there's too few units, guess what? The price goes up. Let's not argue about if there's too few or too many units. The estimate that is in the popular media now is that we're about 400,000 units short. Okay, 400,000 units short. Let's just take that for now as a given.
13: Right.
12: As soon as the Senate passed their part of this bill, the National Association of Home Builders estimated that 40,000 units stopped construction. Let me say that again. 40,000 units stopped construction and are not going forward because this bill will impact those owners. The Urban Institute, this is a left-leaning institute. Okay, they're not anything in the mainstream. They estimate that this bill alone will reduce construction by 72,000. We will have 72,000 fewer homes to rent because of this bill.
13: Talking to Dr. Matt Will, economist at the University of Indianapolis. So you're not even concerned about the idea of the caps, saying that these investors can only buy so many homes.
12: Right? I am concerned. I think it's terrible and it's going to have unintended consequences.
13: But you're more concerned about how things are done regarding the cost of a home. Now, I want you to go back over that, walk through it slowly. You're saying that this legislation that is being supported by the White House and Republicans, Senate Republicans, actually, I should say House members, might move forward on. This is going to be say that government agencies can dictate the cost of a home. How does that even happen?
12: There's two parts of this. So let's focus on the cost increase. I think that's a great question. The Department of Labor can set the labor rate for new construction. Read the Wall Street Journal article. It talks about this, and then you can go in and look at the legislation yourself, as I did. They can actually do what's a prevailing wage law. There's a specific rule. I can look it up here real quick, but there's a specific rule that would apply called the Davis-Bacon prevailing wage law, and it allows the Department of Labor to basically dictate what you pay the people who build your home. So right away, even if you're not in the rental market, Tony, not in the rental market. You're just a regular person building a new home. They can control the labor rate. They can cause your price to go up. But it doesn't stop there. How else will your costs go up? The vacancy rate for rental units is about 8%. The vacancy or owner-occupied inventory is 1%. What this law will do is reduce the incentive for people to have rental properties. So that means if you own a rental home, Tony, you say, look, I'm done. I can't own this thing. I'm going to move it into an owner-occupied home. I'm going to take it off the rental market. If you take inventory off the rental market, prices go up. This bill will increase prices for existing homeowners. You think, oh, this doesn't apply to me. I'm not in a rental unit. Doesn't matter. Your costs are going to go up. Oh, you don't think it applies to me? I'm not renting these things.
13: Wait. How does my cost go up if I own my home?
12: Well, okay. If you build your new home, if you're going to build a new home, Tony.
13: Then about actually building it. Right. If it's going to be owner occupied and it's new as opposed to something existing, that cost is going to go up. I understand what you're saying now.
12: It gives the Department of Labor control over construction labor costs.
13: Let's go back over Davis-Bacon, which is an interesting thing to mention. Talking to Dr. Matt Will, economist at the University of Indianapolis, addressing this Wall Street Journal piece right here. This piece titled "A Housing Bill That Would Hurt Housing." House Republicans improve a lousy Senate bill, but not enough to make it worth saving. When we talk about Davis-Bacon, that's about prevailing wage requirements, but that applies to laborers. It applies to mechanics, right? Tradespeople working on federally assisted housing. Are you saying that this legislation turns all housing into federally assisted housing?
12: No, no. I say it's like Davis-Bacon.
13: Okay.
12: Okay. It doesn't mandate exactly the wording of Davis-Bacon. What it does is it's like this. And even the Wall Street Journal says that. It says it's very similar to this power. It gives that power to the Department of Labor. Now, let's bear with me with a moment and tolerate my stretching of arguments here. Remember that when Congress or when we passed the amendment to the Constitution that said income taxes, only 1% of the people, it won't apply to anyone else. Don't worry. Well, so we're supposed to trust government that when they give the power of setting construction labor rates to the Department of Labor, they're going to keep guardrails on. They promise not to do things to change it. But Tony, go back to the first scary thing. The Department of Treasury can rewrite the law to, quote, minimize market disruptions. So who's to say they won't stretch and say, you know, Department of Labor, you can apply that to any construction in the country. This is a tremendous power that the law gives to the Department of Treasury and the Department of Labor. This is how New York started. You know this. You used to be from that bad part of the country. It started like that. Now, New York City has a shortage of rental units. They have price controls. There's an underground market for renting things illegally, but you and I don't probably think it's illegal, but you got to get around the stupid system. This will impose New York City type rent controls across the country.
13: Now, let's go back to, because that is enough. The idea that law can be written by agencies is what I oppose. And I question how this would work under the new Supreme Court rulings regarding Chevron deference. And the idea that the agency class is what we defer to, because no one's going to defer to the agency class on this. Getting rid of Chevron was a very, very important maneuver and one that I wholeheartedly agree with. But I want to get back to what we can describe as an investor ban, because it's a very populist thing to say we should get rid of these investors buying up all the real estate. The question before us is, as a guy who believes in markets, how do you do that, even if we can admit that the investor class creates an issue with housing?
12: Well, first of all, I don't agree that the investor class creates an issue with housing. And let me tell you why. Because in the last 10 years, build to rent. So that's a guy.
13: Is that the craziest thing in the world? This is a real thing that Dr. Will is talking about. There's a whole world of building new houses that, just like a condo or a townhouse, first thing you do, it's only for rent. That's all they do with it.
12: Yes. We've built 350,000 new units in the past 10 years. Build to rent has added 350,000 new homes. If there's a housing shortage, I think we all would agree we like 350,000 new homes.
13: Right.
12: Build to rent adds homes. The spin on this law is silly. They're not gobbling up old homes. The build to rent industry is not gobbling up the home on the corner. They're building new homes, and this will impact them. And the National Association of Home Builders said, stop, 40,000 units. Stop. We're not going to build them. The Liberal Urban Institute estimated 72,000 per year will not be built because of this law. I'm sorry, but this law creates a housing shortage and it increases the price of homes. This is silliness, and it's going to increase rents because we're going to have, of course, a shortage of rental properties. And that, I'm going back. I'm not going away from my logic. This will cause us to become New York City, because the Democrat president, whoever that person is going to say market disruption, price controls, mitigate negative impacts because the law allows them. And you go back to Chevron. Trump's partnering with Elizabeth Warren. This is not your bedfellow you want to be with.
13: Dr. Matt Will, economist at the University of Indianapolis, I appreciate you taking the time. More show is coming up. Keep it right here, guys. This is Tony Katz Today.
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13: Now, you may not be paying attention to this, but I am, because the Chicago Bears are totally going to leave Illinois and they're going to move the team to Indiana. That's happening. Tony Katz today. Good to be with you. Now, I shouldn't say for sure, but they're certainly not staying in Chicago. They may go to Arlington Heights, but there's a big chance they'll move the team to Northwest Indiana. And I know this because, well, I pay attention. And the governor of Illinois, J.B. Pritzker, is figuratively punching Mayor Brandon Johnson in the face.
0: I know that the mayor has no plan. He has come up with no plan at all about how the Bears would end up in the city of Chicago. So that's problematic. I'd love them to be in the city, but we are 3 years in now and he still has no plan. And in fact, this is kind of typical. The mayor has shown up every spring at the end of session to pronounce what he would like to see happen. And as you know, the budget gets put together starting in November. I present my budget. Well, really, we start at the beginning of a fiscal year. But about in November, you know, we're in the details of the budget. I present that budget to the legislature in February. So that seems like a good time period to come talk to the governor's office. Then there's February to May. There's all that time to come talk to the legislature, which has my budget in.
13: And the mayor is nowhere to be seen. This is brutal. It is brutal. Brandon Johnson, commie, total failure. Bigot, total failure. Loser and failure. Seems to be a theme with these Democrat-run cities, isn't it? Find everything at TonyKatz.com. 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
12: Closer to a peace deal. I'm Sue Guzman, Fox News. President Trump giving Iran 5 to 7 days to sign off on a nuclear deal to end the months-long conflict. The U.S. and Iran have agreed to a deal in principle. So we hear from Fox's Ashley Webster.
14: The president says he doesn't want to rush. He wants to get it right. No mistakes, he says. Earlier today, he took to Truth Social and took aim at critics, saying in part, quote, it's not even fully negotiated yet. And he says, so don't listen to the losers who are critical about something they know nothing about. Unlike those before me who should have solved this problem many years ago, I don't make bad deals. In essence, the deal under discussion involves a 60-day ceasefire extension, reopening the Strait of Hormuz, and more negotiations over Iran's nuclear program. An Iranian senior advisor took aim at the U.S. naval blockade, saying Iran may withdraw from the Nuclear Non-Proliferation Treaty if the U.S. doesn't stand down.
12: Administration officials telling Fox the framework agreement is 95% there as of Sunday, although negotiators are still reportedly haggling over the language involving Tehran's nuclear stockpile and the Strait of Hormuz. Bystander remains in serious condition after being struck by gunfire after a man opened fire on a checkpoint Saturday. Fox's Alex Hogan.
15: Police and law enforcement secure the scene, but we're also learning more about that investigation. Authorities say that the suspect approached one of these security checkpoints and opened fire at law enforcement. According to court documents, he was known to authorities. It was last year that he was arrested here for trying to enter a different checkpoint. Secret Service members returned fire, and authorities have identified him as 21-year-old Nasir Best, who later died at the hospital. A bystander was also shot.
12: Ukrainian President Volodymyr Zelensky says Russia used a powerful Oreshnik ballistic missile in a mass attack on Kyiv. 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
18: Fox 23 KRMG Chief Meteorologist James Adelot says the skies remain clear overnight tonight at a low 62. Tomorrow for your Memorial Day Monday, sunshine and a high 85. Partly cloudy Monday night, 64 overnight. And then for Tuesday, mostly sunny skies, a slight chance of a shower in the afternoon and a high 83. A few clouds, 69 degrees in Tulsa at 11:04. 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
13: And down goes Thomas Massey. Oh, well. I mean, that's the way it happens sometimes. Tony Katz today. Good to be here. Good to be with you. Oh, it's all the fault of AIPAC. Okay. All right. Let's put an end to this before it begins. AIPAC, the American-Israel Public Affairs Committee, absolutely engaged in that race because Thomas Massey has shown himself to be a guy who is anti-Israel all the time. We're not just talking about being opposed to foreign aid writ large in general and toto. We're talking about a serious, almost pathological issue with Israel. It's weird. It's odd. And these people, Americans, said that's not something we want to support. So they supported El Galrin. Galrin? I've never actually heard his name pronounced except by, of course, Thomas Massey, who, when Thomas Massey is conceding, he decides, you know what? I'm going to be a little funny. I'm going to be a little cutesy. There's everybody's cheering for me. And let me use this moment to be quite literally the absolute biggest bigot I can be with comments like this.
21: I would have come out sooner, but I had to call my opponent and concede, and it took a while to find Ed Galrin in Tel Aviv.
13: Go to hell, Thomas Massey. There was a moment you mattered. There was a moment you were interesting, but you gave up the moment when you wanted to be no on everything, when you wanted to be a contrarian, when you thought you were above it all. And when you decided that this was the play to sound just like Ilhan Omar, kiss off. Bye. You can't leave soon enough. A resignation would be even better than having to deal with you for the next 7 months. I don't want any level of air of daylight between us, at least in understanding. We might disagree, but at least we'll understand each other. There's no difference in that statement between Thomas Massey and Ilhan Omar. Zero. But AIPAC, they went around and bought the election. You mean they were better at organizing and these Americans decided this is where they were going to give their money? Yeah, I guess this was an issue that mattered to them. Again, you want to talk about getting foreign influence out of elections? I'm in. You want to talk about not allowing foreign money into elections? I'm in. You want to tell Americans the things they can be passionate about? Oh, kiss off. And for the woke right, you're on the wrong side of everything. Some people would say you're on the wrong side of history. You're on the wrong side of the story. First of all, it wasn't close. He lost by 10 points. It's double digits, kitten. It's 9 points, not 10. Let's just be clear. It's a 9-point spread. It's a very nice victory against the incumbent. But let's take it a step further. The woke right, and you can follow my Twitter feed at Tony Katz to see where all the insanity is. They made it all about AIPAC. And Cenk Uygur, that bigot, made it all about AIPAC. Israel won the election today. What's now the United States of Israel. It's Kentucky is owned by Israel. What kind of nonsense is this? It's the same kind of nonsense that Ilhan Omar would approve of, that Rashida Tlaib would approve of. And for the record, the woke right is on that side of the aisle. They are what they are, what they are. But you put it all on AIPAC. Isn't anybody going to notice that Trump was opposed to him? Wasn't anybody going to notice that Trump didn't want anything to do with him? Isn't anybody going to notice that Trump endorsed another candidate instead of him? Are we going to say nothing of that reality? That maybe when Trump gets into a race, it's bad news for the people who are running against him. The Speaker of the House, Mike Johnson, he was doing the morning radio turn, and when asked the question by Larry O'Connor, well, here.
22: Have a bit of a
0: tougher job than many of your predecessors. I wonder, did your job just get a little tougher for the rest of this year as Tom Massey lost in the primary yesterday? Now you can't really rely on his vote for anything that you need, or have you not really relied on it much anyway?
3: Yeah, it's really the latter. I mean, look, I have nothing personal against Thomas Massey, but he votes with the Democrats most of the time and has been a thorn in my side for a long time. So, you know, politics isn't personal up here. We need team players. We need people who are constitutional conservatives who understand the America First agenda and want us to help deliver it. So we had a great night across the board. I mean, you know, several states had their primaries last night. We had conservatives, constitutional conservatives win across the board. I mean, from, you know, Georgia all the way across to Oregon. So this is a great trend. It shows once again. I talked to the president late last night, almost midnight, and he said, you know, we were talking about the wins, and I said, Mr. President, you have the most powerful endorsement in the history of politics. It's not even close. It's really something to both.
13: Now, we could argue that maybe we don't want a president to have that much power, but he is the guy who leads the party, and maybe he's still popular. And one could argue that this means that the general election is really a referendum on Trump. You can make that argument, but let's put that to the side for now. Everybody who's screaming about Thomas Massey losing and screaming about the AIPAC insanity is not willing to discuss the fact that Trump's endorsement means something. But Massey, he's the guy who favored the Constitution. He is the one favoring this and favoring that, and still lost. Still lost. What about the people of the 4th District? I don't know the people of the 4th District personally. I can't say I've spent much time in the 4th District. Can't say I've spent much time in Kentucky. I should spend more time. Lovely place, lovely people. The 4th District, by the way, let me make sure I've got this right. Right along the Ohio River, the eastern suburbs of Louisville and northern Kentucky, the Kentucky side of Cincinnati. Some beautiful areas, some beautiful country, a fair amount of money and all that jazz. That's the 4th. What about those people? I had someone comment right there in the chat room that Massey was anti-war, anti-debt, anti-pedo, and Trump and MAGA couldn't stand behind that. So now you're saying that the people of the 4th District are pro-war, pro-debt, and pro-pedophile? This is your argument. I must ask you, in case you never asked yourself, do you realize how stupid you sound? How ignorant you sound? How unbelievably daft you sound? How embarrassing this all is for you? Thomas Massey favored the release of the Epstein files. I've got zero issue with that. But Thomas Massey favored the release of the Epstein files, including the releasing of names of people who are innocent, of women who are innocent victims. You support that? That's a level of scumbaggery, with all due respect, I don't think I can get behind. There is an argument to be made that you had to go through it, that you'd have to walk through it, and you could redact some names because some of these women don't deserve to be abused a second time. Not Thomas Massey. He was going to just say, look what I'm going to do and how right I am, and let everybody else be damned. Because for Thomas Massey, it was let everybody else be damned. Not let communists be damned. Not let Islamists be damned. Let everyone else. Let Americans be damned. You don't think Thomas Massey was in favor of the release of things that had names unredacted? Okay. I think he was. But since I am on the record from the beginning saying release the Epstein files, nobody gets to talk to me about this stuff. And we've seen great amounts of release. What was this race actually about? What was Thomas Massey actually about? Because there was a time where absolutely you had great respect for the guy. And that time came and went. Right now, the woke right wants this to be completely and totally, solely and exclusively a story about AIPAC. And not about the people of the 4th, and not about the endorsement from Trump. Here's Corey asking the question, replace AIPAC money with, say, China money or Russia money. Would you feel the same? Well, let's stop right there. AIPAC money is American money. It is. If you're asking, do I favor removing any foreign dollars from American elections? I do. Tell me where to sign. Tell me where to sign. You're upset that there are Americans who support Israel. That's what you're upset by. Or I should say, maybe you're just asking the question. That's what the Massey world is upset by. That's what Cenk Uygur is upset by. And by the way, screw him. Him, Anna Kasparian, and all the Young Turk tools. Let them be upset. Who cares? They've been trying to sell a story for years. Israel, this, that, and the other. I'm telling you, I don't obsess about Israel like they obsess about Israel. I can actually go days without thinking about it at all. They can't. If you think I favor Israel meddling in our elections, you'd be nuts. Not a chance. Don't favor China doing it. Don't favor Russia doing it. And I favor those nations trying to meddle in our election being punched in the face with such speed and such force, they have to sit down. And then they have to ask what day it is. That's not what's upsetting people. What's upsetting people, the woke right, is that there is still in this country a belief that the woke right are bigot freaks who can't win elections and that they are an outrageously small part, even though loud part. I do concern myself with the idea that these people are absolutely having an influence on younger generations. You bet that's concerning. And I want to combat that. I do. And what I want to do it on a grand scale, you know what I learned? I can't. I mean, I can grow the show and do it on that scale. I'm talking about what we see in social media, what we see in media in general. How do you compete against this when there are billions of dollars funding this kind of stuff, other nations, etc.? How do you compete against this? And it is frustrating. Frustrating indeed. To see this bigotry, this hate, this nonsense grow. And the only thing I could do is keep on keeping on, exposing what it is that I can expose. Billionaires did not buy the election. And if you're telling me that the billionaires are the problem, congratulations, you're in league with Elizabeth Warren. That's not the issue here. If you want to tell me you want no foreign influence in our elections, not only do I agree with you, tell me where to sign. But everybody looking at this Massey election and stating, oh, this is all about that pro-Israel set and Israel got involved in the election. No conversation about Trump's endorsement and what that means. No conversation about the people about the 4th District and what they thought of Massey personally. They don't care. They have no interest in digging in. They have got their mantra that allows them to feel good about themselves, and reality just fades away. Kiss off. Blank me, blank you, blank your meme. What does it matter once you're done with the screaming and the yelling and the cursing? My point still remains. There's never just one subject. Never once. You have the Trump endorsement. You have the people of the 4th asking if they were being properly represented. Did you have people engaged in that election? Yes. And if you want to argue, hey, people from other states got engaged in that election, you're right about that. You're right about that. But it does get allowed. Now, if you don't want to allow that, we can talk about how that would work. We can talk about how that would work. But the people who are engaged in the AIPAC, this, that, and the other, like Thomas Massey, you show me the difference between them and Ilhan Omar. And I'm telling you, based on their own words, there ain't no difference. They're not my people. And I thought you should know that. I'm Tony Katz, and this is Tony Katz Today.
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1: 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I'm Skyler Cooper. 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Both can be found in minutes with a simple, non-invasive scan. 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
24: That could work.

So over there in Key West, they're urging a whole bunch of calm. I guess Cuba is threatening to utilize drones against Key West. Tony Katz today. Now, the acting attorney general, Todd Blanche, is scheduled to make a statement a little bit later. I'm going to try and carry all that for you. This after the U.S. has made an offer of $100 million in assistance, which I think is a way to say, hey, how about we just buy the country? I think that's what's being said. Tony Katz today. An absolute pleasure to be with you guys. But you have the Cuban dictator, Miguel Díaz-Canel, stating that we're not going to take this from the Americans. We're going to stand up to this one and that one and the other. We're going to fight this. We're going to do that. And supposedly, they have a whole bunch of drones that they can send our way. I can appreciate the people of Key West saying, wait, what is this now? This was Axios reporting that Cuba acquired 300 military

0: there's a real threat to Key West or any other American city at this moment. But the movement on Cuba is absolutely happening. I mean, the game is afoot. This goes without question. But what is the end goal? Because I am not here to say that what we want is control of Cuba, as opposed to the Cuban people having control of Cuba. Certainly what we want is to end the Chinese influence on Cuba and Chinese influence on the Western Hemisphere. That much we do want, and that's why the Cuba move is so important. So I look at this $100 million. Hey, we'll give you this assistance. I look at this and I say out loud, somebody's buying something. Does this also mean we're okay with a communist regime staying in power? I talk about Iran, and I'll get into that coming up. Are we really okay with this? Keeping the regime where it is? Because in both cases, my answer is no. Now, it's very possible that my answer is a little pie in the sky. Got to deal with reality. I want Delcy Rodriguez, who leads Venezuela, gone. She's a Maduro loyalist. These people are not good people. I don't want this for Venezuela. I want these people gone, disappeared. Out. I want the people to be able to have their life. I want a thriving Venezuela. I want a thriving South America. I want a thriving Central America. It is far better for our safety, security. It's far better for our interests. It's far better for our opportunities. Maybe that's not the thing that can happen right away. Maybe these things take time. Okay. Possibly. Still drives me nuts. I can't imagine that the objective is the U.S. takeover of Cuba rather than the Cubans having their country back and deciding their style of government, etc., which won't be communism. That much we can guarantee. All this talk about creating a deal with Iran. Yeah, there's no deal because there's no one to create a deal with. Wait, I'm repeating myself. Let's talk about some of the other stuff. Keep it here. It's Tony Katz today.
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0: News. I'm Deborah Valentine. Fox News has learned that a peace agreement between the U.S. and Iran is 95% complete, although President Trump warns he won't rush into a deal. Secretary of State Marco Rubio in New Delhi hoping for a quick resolution.
1: Takes a little while to hear back. So we have what I think is a pretty solid thing on the table in terms of their ability to open up the straits, get the straits open.
0: Iran's ports would reopen, assets would be unfrozen as negotiations would continue over nuclear capabilities. Sweden's Felix Rosenqvist wins the 110th running of the Indy 500 by 0.023 seconds.
2: To be able to have a finish like that is just, I think that itself on any track is a massive win for me, but to do it here at Indy in front of this magical set of all these fans and a lot of Swedish fans as well.
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73 KRMG. Chief Meteorologist James Adelot says there will be clear skies for the rest of this evening, low 62. Sunshine, a nice day for Memorial Day Monday, and a high 85. Partly cloudy skies Monday night, 64 the low. And then for Tuesday, mostly sunny skies, a chance of a shower in the afternoon, and a high of 83.

0: about to hear the acting attorney general, Todd Blanche, make a very, very important and interesting announcement.
1: Thank you. Thank you very much. It's great to be here in the great state of Florida. Today, we are announcing an indictment charging Raul Castro and several others with conspiracy to kill U.S. nationals.
0: Before we go forward, first of all, hi. Tony Katz, good to be with you. Glad that you're here. 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You've heard this before. You just forgot. Charges against the leader of a nation for crimes against United States citizens? That's right. That's right. Nicolas Maduro. All this is setting up the stage. Now, all of a sudden, the $100 million starts to make a little more sense. Tony, what's the $100 million? I am so glad you asked. There is this offer from the Trump administration of $100 million to help the Cuban people in this time of need. After all, they don't have any more oil because we took Maduro. We control the oil out of Venezuela. And we're not sending any more of the ghost ships, the dark fleet to you. We're not letting the Chinese come and get this and Russia come and bring you that. No. Not happening. You're going to have to figure it out on your own. Oh, you allowed the good people there from Code Pink, these commie lowlifes, to come by and have a party on your dime. And now the power's out. The power's going to stay out. It's going to stay very out. Here's $100 million. But we're going to need some things. Oh, you're not sure? Okay, well, while you're not sure, why don't we bring this indictment against Raul Castro? And you know, when we get an indictment on somebody, we really like to go get that guy. We all of a sudden turn into Tommy Lee Jones. We like to get our man. I don't care. We're just going to go right at you. Let's bring it back to the Attorney General, Acting Attorney General Todd Blanche. A lot of people very happy about this. Standing ovation for this. It must be confusing for the people who are fans of Zohran Mamdani or Katie Wilson or Bernie Sanders. So let me try and help. You see, in the rest of the world that has actually experienced any bit of life, they understand that communism is hot garbage and communists suck. But when you grew up in Vermont or in New York to really wealthy parents and you were angry about it, even though you never had to question whether or not it was okay to go to Balthazar for a $342 lunch, you were given a view of the world that made you think that somehow things were unfair. But you're allowed to keep yours and other people aren't. See, you were raised to be an elitist, and when indoctrinated by going to all the best prep schools and then Columbia University, that somehow communism has a value. But the problem is these evil capitalists, like your very own parents who paid that $342 right? They're the people who are the problem and then the issue. You see, you've got the multiple homes in Vermont. You went skiing every weekend during the winter, but you didn't have the great, great, great, great, great, great skis. You only had the great, great, great, great, great skis, and therefore life was unfair. So you decided to turn to communism as a way to show everybody that you were really a person of the people, mainly feeling guilty about the money, but certainly not giving up the money. Have I pegged you well? Because it seems to me we've all pegged you really, really, really well. People who have lived under communism, and they hate you for being a communist, and they want you to lose, and they want to win, and they absolutely want Raul Castro to rot in hell like Fidel. Personally, so do I. And so they're standing to applaud. They are standing, and they are applauding, and they are saying good. Because some of them remember. And some of them still honor their parents and grandparents who remember. And some of them are elitist snobs who live in Miami and wonder, what's the big hassle about? You know, communism has some good, important parts to it. Because they never once suffered. Hard times make strong men, and strong men make easy times, and easy times make weak men, and weak men make hard times. That's how it works. Not much of a debate there. back to Todd Blanche.

Mr. Cash and the others are charged with additional crimes as well, including destruction of aircraft and 4 individual counts of murder. The indictment was returned by a grand jury sitting in this district in Miami on April 23rd, 2026, and was unsealed today. For nearly 30 years, the families of 4 murdered Americans have waited for justice. On February, this is a story all too familiar. On February 24th, 1996, 2 civilian aircraft operated by Brothers to the Rescue were shot down over international waters by military aircraft from Cuba. 4 men were killed: Carlos Costa, Armando Alejandre Jr., Mario de la Peña, and Pablo Morales. They were unarmed civilians and were flying humanitarian missions for the rescue and protection of people fleeing oppression across the Florida Straits. As alleged in the indictment, Raul Castro and 5 co-defendants participated in a conspiracy that ended with Cuban military aircraft firing missiles at those civilian planes and killing 4 Americans. Those are the allegations returned by a federal grand jury. My message today is clear. The United States and President Trump does not and will not forget its citizens.

0: I want to say that we also do not forget the families, the loved ones, and the friends who have carried grief and heartache for 30 years. For the first time in nearly 70 years, senior leadership of the Cuban regime has been charged in this country, in the United States of America, for acts of violence resulting in the deaths of American citizens. Nations and their leaders cannot be permitted to target Americans, kill them, and not face accountability.
1: There's no part of this that I don't absolutely adore. And never mind that the minute you heard it, in case you forgot, you understood it immediately. This is the setup like we did with Maduro. This is to give the opening, right? We all agree with that. And I mean, you might not like the policy, but we can all agree that's what's happening. Let's at least go with that, but in a different direction. We have a philosophy often in the United States, and we should ask ourselves, is it the philosophy that we really want? It's the philosophy that we don't forget, but we do move on. That we have taken the idea of being a superpower, and we have stated that being a superpower means you take the hit and you move on with your day. That isn't what it means. When you are a celebrity and you're sitting in the front row and Chris Rock gets on stage and he talks about your wife having a shaved head and suggests that she stars in G.I. Jane 2, you don't get to get up there and slap him in the face. You're worth $150 million on a bad day. G.I. Jane 2 would actually be an amazing movie that people would watch Jada Pinkett Smith in. Your job is to just sit there and say, okay, all right, that's the way you're going to be. That's fine. No one's insulting her for alopecia. You don't have to get all tough and strong and this, that, and the other. You've got $150 million and you are the last legitimate movie star of a generation. Just take the joke and move on. And later, you can say to Chris, hey, Chris, man, that wasn't funny. It's my wife you're talking about. And between you and me, if you ever talk about Jada again, I'm going to put you in the trunk. West Philadelphia, born and raised, what up? And then you walk away. That's how you handle it. That's how you handle it. That's true for the actor, and that's true for a host of people. Certainly you could argue that sometimes you take the hits in the political world, sometimes. But should you, as a nation, is it acceptable to, well, I guess it's acceptable to ask, but let us ask it. Is there a reason to believe that by allowing the hits to have occurred to the United States and allowing Cuba or another nation to get away with supporting that, endorsing that, or like they did with Joanne Chesimard, Assata Shakur, hiding her after she murdered a New Jersey state trooper all those years ago. Do you think that creates amongst world powers a belief that they won't do anything? Oh, they might get angry at first, but then they'll move on to the thing, and you know, and they'll be like, we're a superpower, we can't do that. We'll all be like, you're a superpower, you can't do that. Well, they'll be like, sorry. And then you can do it again in like 3 to 5 years. Have we done that to ourselves? And is that a valuable philosophy? I would bet, for the sake of betting, that the vast majority of us had not considered that before. Whether or not through movements that we viewed as grand gestures or not abusing our power, showing that we have restraint, we have created a philosophy of harm and self-harm. Maybe it's time to change that philosophy. Maybe the Cuban regime should pay. Maybe the Cuban regime should pay and reset the standard. that instead of bothering us and we're going to do nothing, leave us alone for fear that we might do something. I'm Tony Katz, and this is Tony Katz Today.
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0: It's the end of an era. Schlitz. I didn't curse. What? The beer, people. The beer. Tony Katz. Tony Katz today. Good to be with you. Schlitz has come to an end after 177 years. Pabst is discontinuing Schlitz beer. Kids, I think that there comes a moment where you have to say goodbye to all your favorite things. And many of you spent many a night with a six-pack of Schlitz and wondering to yourself, when do you think the 70s will be over? By the way, 1979, December 31st, that's going to be the end. The beer was based in Milwaukee, started in 1849. Pabst bought the brand in 1999, and now to be no more. What has to be next is Pabst Blue Ribbon. No one still drinks Pabst Blue Ribbon, do they? No.
1: It's
0: no, Landon, you do not drink Pabst Blue Ribbon.
1: I drank it once. I didn't mind it.
0: When's the last time you had a Pabst?
1: Well, it was at Bubba's 33.
0: Wait, when's the last time you had a Pabst?
1: Like 1 or 2 years ago.
0: Okay. Were you over 21 when you had this, or do you want to announce that you broke the law here on radio?
1: I was legally of the age of 21.
0: Silence is good. No, no. Listen to your lawyers. Listen to your lawyers. Right? We do need a throwback beer day. It's Schlitz. It's Löwenbräu. What else would be a good throwback beer? No, not St. Pauli Girl. St. Pauli Girl, my parents used to have St. Pauli Girl in the fridge, and they didn't drink. But that was the beer. If someone came over and wanted a beer, they would get a St. Pauli Girl. That would happen a lot. Oh, what is a good throwback beer? Hams does not count

0: Indianapolis.
1: Swedish native Felix Rosenqvist's margin of victory over David Malukas was 233/10,000ths of a second. How close is that? Not even Rosenqvist believed he'd won. The last lap pass for the win was only the fifth in the 110-year history of the 500.
0: Fox 23, KRMG, Chief Meteorologist James Adelot says we'll see sunshine today. It's going to be a great day for Memorial Day with I-85. Partly cloudy skies tonight, 64 the low. For Tuesday, mostly sunny skies, a slight chance of an afternoon thunderstorm and a high 83. For Wednesday, much of the same, partly sunny, chance of a shower or a thunderstorm and a high 82. 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
12: All right, let's do it. 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
13: Yep.
12: Oh, Memorial Day weekend. This feels good, huh?
13: 3-day weekend coming up, guys. Everybody is roaring and ready for it.
12: Well, let's start with Ebola.
13: Yeah, let's do that. That happy tech. Yeah. You know, in case you're out and about this holiday weekend. Ebola.
14: Yeah. Maybe cancel those plans to Central Africa. If that's what you're planning on doing on the long weekend, just don't do it. Former CDC director Dr. Robert Redfield was brought on to News Nation to talk about the Ebola outbreak in Africa. In his role as CDC director, he oversaw and managed our response to a few of these outbreaks.
12: Yes, he did.
14: In Africa. And he thinks this is going to get uglier because there are likely way more cases than we even know of right now.
12: And here goes the rolling of eyes and fear from Robbins. It's going to be fine.
15: When we had these Ebola outbreaks, and I had three of them when I was CDC director, all of which were in the DRC. Normally, we recognize them when we have 5-10 cases, you know. Most. This one really wasn't picked up till there was over 100 cases. As you said, now there's over 500 cases. There's close to 150 deaths already. And it's moving very rapidly. It's going to be very hard. This area that I know well, Ituri, where this outbreak is, they've been at war for 25 years.

0: members.
1: Yeah.
0: There's over 25 fraction groups, and they're fighting each other. It's going to be very hard. I suspect this is going to become a very significant pandemic, probably going to leak into Tanzania, leak into southern Sudan, maybe leak into Rwanda. So it's going to be very disruptive.
1: Wow.
2: Okay. And obviously that's awful for the people there.
3: Yeah. Yes.
2: But for those in the United States, mm-hmm. the biggest concern is, well, the United States, what are we looking at?
4: Yeah.
2: Yeah, that's what you're thinking,
3: well,
2: Scott.
3: Yeah, of course. Yeah.
2: And you still have some sort of fear. But we're going to calm those fears with Dr. Mark Siegel.
3: Oh, haven't heard from him in a while.
2: He's on Fox. Yeah. Mm-hmm. Here you go.
5: I want people out there to know that this requires very close spread. Most of the cases originate from poor burial practices, actually. You really have to get in touch, very close contact with secretions for this to spread.
2: Yeah, get that?
3: Poor burial practices?
2: Yeah.
4: Oh, yeah, there are in some of these rural areas in Congo, there are people who are thinking, you know, you got witch doctors, essentially, who are mm-hmm. out there performing rites with people who are having, like, hemorrhagic fever and things like that.
2: Yeah. That's why he's mentioning secretions and such.
4: Yeah.
2: Anyway, he goes on.
5: It isn't from breathing it. And so that's good news. They're in development for a vaccine for this, and they should have it in about 6 to 9 months. And, Bill, unfortunately, this outbreak is going to last for probably more than a year. But the Americans should be reassured that the chances of it coming here or having any kind of sustained spread here is zero.
2: Zero. Mm-hmm.
3: I like that guy. You know, and is this, do they have Congo Care where the witch doctor makes house calls? How does that work?
2: The problem is it doesn't really work. That's basically it. Yes. Man, tragic story out of NASCAR. Yeah. I know a lot of people are talking about with Kyle Busch.
4: Kyle Busch, yeah, just very suddenly, age of 41, goes to the hospital. He was apparently in a simulator in Charlotte just on Wednesday, and then passed out. They took him to the hospital, said he had some sort of illness, was severely ill, and then he died yesterday.
2: Yeah, and the last race he had called on needing medical attention.
3: Yes. Yeah.
2: But they thought he had an ongoing sinus infection.
3: Mm-hmm. Yeah, because he said, I need a shot.
2: Yeah. We still don't know exactly what it was that he had.
3: Yeah, that's the weird part about it. Yeah.
2: But, man.
3: It's like he's in a simulator and he passes out and then he's dead
2: the
3: hours
2: next
3: later.
2: Day,
3: yeah.
2: Yeah.
3: Wow.
4: Well,
3: I mean, it's happened before to people. I mean, you know, it happens.
4: I mean, before the show we were talking about it, I knew somebody when I was a kid who was an adult at my church where he thought he had some sort of, you know, sinus infection, seasonal cold, something like that. And then just it got progressively worse and worse. And then bad migraine, and then it turned out he was actually in heart failure. I don't know if that's what happened with Kyle Busch, but that wouldn't be unheard of that somebody just thinks they've got a cold, and then it's actually something much worse, and suddenly the worst has happened.
2: Yeah. You know, I case on Good Morning America all the time. They actually had a nice tribute in the lead block this morning and brought on Denny Hamlin, who was talking with Strahan about being his teammate and the way it started and how brash Kyle Busch was, especially before he ever had kids.
4: Mm-hmm.
2: And he didn't totally mellow out, but he mellowed out some.
4: Yeah.
2: But Denny Hamlin, he really explained it well of what kind of just incredible talent on the track this guy was, that he would find speed out of the car. Like, he would somehow figure out how to go faster than Denny Hamlin would driving the same car. I mean, he was totally giving him props. And when they became teammates, even though Hamlin was a little bit older, how he always pushed him to be better was kind of a heartwarming story.
4: Yeah, it was.
2: And then, you know, the clip that's being played is him winning that last race.
4: Yeah, his last win, and it happened to be in the truck series at Dover. And the post-race quote, man, it's something.
2: Yeah, it really is.
6: Your 69th victory in this series, your fifth right here. Why do these moments never get old, Kyle?
7: Because you never know when the last one is, you know?
2: Yeah. That's so true.
3: Man, That's a little haunting, isn't it?
4: Yeah.
3: Jeez.
2: Yeah.
3: Yeah, I mean, because it's hard for any of us to wrap our head around a guy who's 41 and presumably in decent physical condition. In order to do that, you have to be.
2: Yeah.
3: That just suddenly just dies.
2: You do hear about it, though, as David said. You have some unknown illness.
3: Yes. Maybe that was the case. Maybe he was much sicker than he let on. I don't know.
2: Tragic.
3: Jeez. I guess we'll all find out eventually. But, yeah. Man.
2: Another big story out there has to do with our president and whether or not he's going to go to his son's wedding this weekend.
4: Well, Don Jr.'s getting married. And it's a destination wedding. You know, they're going to the Bahamas, getting hitched there. It's like, yeah, sometimes that's hard to do. It's hard to make that trip sometimes, you know?
2: Mm-hmm. I understand, but it's not that much further than going to Mar-a-Lago.
3: Yeah.
2: So, you know, from the White House, really.
3: Not really, no.
2: Not that much farther.
3: It's not like you got to go through TSA and wait and that kind of thing, right?
4: Yeah, President Trump, and I think a lot of people, and myself included, misunderstood what he was saying in this clip.
2: Oh, yeah.
4: At the very end. Because I thought, oh, man, this is like a top 10 Trump joke, and then it turned out he wasn't actually making a joke. But, he was asked, are you going to make it to Don Jr.'s wedding?
2: Yes.
1: He'd like me to go, but it's going to be just a small little private affair, and I'm going to try and make it. I'm in the midst. I said, you know, this is not good timing for me. I have a thing called Iran and other things. That's one I can't win on. If I do attend, I get killed. If I don't attend, I get killed. By the fake news, of course, I'm talking about. No, but he's... got a very person who I've known for a long time, and hopefully they're going to have a great marriage.
2: You're not alone in hearing it that way, David.
4: On the first pass, I was like, did he just say Don Jr., he's a guy I've known for a long time?
2: Yeah, that's what I thought, too.
4: But no, he's talking about the fiancé. He's got someone who I've known for a long time.
2: Yes.
3: Did you see what Ilhan Omar said?
2: No.
3: She said, worst parent in the world. Now, the follow-up question should have been, did your parents attend your wedding when you married your brother? I doubt it.
2: I was going to say, are you a great sister? Apparently so.
3: Well, yeah. You know, for her to come out yelling about family values. No,
2: exactly.
3: Sit down.
2: Yeah, no kidding. Yeah, I was watching that clip. I was telling my wife, Trump's like, a guy I've known for a long time, and she hears the clip. She's like, I don't think he was talking about Don. I think he was talking about the woman that he's marrying. Like, really? She goes, go back and play it again. I'm like, you know, whenever you're having, you know, a disagreement about communication, say, no, I clearly said whatever, but then it's so obvious she was right there. I'm like, man, that doesn't bode well for me.
3: No, sometimes you got to take the strike.
2: And I wonder
3: if she's
2: going to actually use that in the future. Remember that time you thought Trump said, oh, yeah, I've known him for a long time.
3: I got to be honest, though, I read it and thought that.
2: Really?
3: And then I thought, well, he has known him that long because he was there when he
2: yes,
3: was
2: but you
3: born.
2: Never say that about your kid.
3: I get it. Guy, but then that part of me was like, well, I guess that's true. I
4: remember a time when he needed to be in a crib. He needed a crib to sleep. It was weak. He was weak. I would walk into his room and he would call me daddy. He called me daddy.
2: He kept telling me he wants me to come to the wedding. Like, I understand. He's like a beggar. Begging me to go.
4: He wants a box for the altar.
2: Something we've covered many times is Britney Spears. I don't know why. I think everyone roots for her to be, you know, mentally stable.
3: Yeah, I do. Yeah, but
2: no one wants to see something terrible happen.
3: It's a train wreck.
2: But I don't know if you saw, TMZ got the police footage of the DUI arrest from March, and it shows Britney making a pretty interesting offer to the cops who pulled her over.
3: Oh, boy.
2: And I know, David, you haven't heard it.
4: I have not.
2: Just roll it. Here you go.
8: While we're talking, can you turn the vehicle off?
9: No, can I go follow you up there so I'm not on the street with all these people?
8: What if we have you get out of
9: my
8: the car?
9: My baby's right down there in a hotel room, please.
8: Here, how about this? What if we have you get out of the car, we'll put you in one of our cars, and we'll drive around the corner so we're somewhere that there's a bunch of people driving by?
9: No, I don't want to get in your car.
2: Yeah, because I'm sure she doesn't want a bunch of people seeing her pulled over side of the road, that sort of thing, whatever. But then this.
9: You can come to my house, I'll make you food and lasagna or whatever you want. Well, I have a pool. My babies are coming to my house tonight. Before they...
2: Okay. I'll make you lasagna.
3: Yeah.
2: And I have a pool.
3: Yeah.
2: Little lasagna pool party.
4: Well, sure.
2: At Britney's place. The cops weren't going for it, though.
4: No, they weren't.
3: No.
2: No. Wow. And then, I guess the crazy didn't quite stop there because Britney called out her mom for killing somebody.
10: Cop told Brittany that if she killed somebody while driving in her condition, she could be charged with murder. That's when Brittany said her mother accidentally ran someone down on a bike and got away with it. And by the way, that's true.
4: Huh.
10: Lynn Spears hit and killed a 12-year-old kid while rushing her brother to the hospital in 1975.
4: Huh. I didn't know that.
3: I didn't know that either.
2: We all, I think, just learned that one.
4: I'll tell you, man, the dad really is the hero in this entire saga.
3: 100% agree.
4: He just wanted 100%. To keep his baby girl safe, knew that she had been exploited, knew that she was not mentally right. And then the whole Free Britney people.
2: Oh, yeah.
4: Golly. The Free Britney people are the From the River to the Sea folks of the Hollywood, you know,
3: right,
4: sort of pop star realm. You're terrible people.
2: Yeah, that's well said, man.
3: Remember when she was dancing with the knives?
4: Yeah.
2: Well, yes.
3: Somebody put a video together of her at a Japanese restaurant with the knives, and you got the burner in front of her. Yeah. Dancing around with the knives.
2: Oh, yeah, that's just awful.
4: She's starting her new place. It's Brittany Hanna.
2: Yes. Did you know she avoided the DUI conviction?
3: I did not.
4: Oh.
2: Get this. By pleading guilty to reckless driving involving alcohol.
3: What does that mean? Reckless driving involving alcohol would be a DUI, wouldn't it?
2: That's what I would think. But no, she got 12 months of probation and can't possess drugs without a valid prescription. That's the deal. So there you go on that.
3: Wow.
2: Boy, man, something big story out there with Texas, with this Senate race.
3: Oh, yeah.
2: Are the Republicans in trouble even after the Paxton endorsement from Trump? Some stats on that we got to get to, plus the five stories we're watching today. Coming right up.

0: 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But let's be honest, it also means heavier food, more sweets, and yeah, maybe a couple extra drinks sneaking in there too. 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

0: 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Jamie Markley, David Van Camp, Scott Robbins, and now the five stories we're watching today.
1: One, two, three, four, five.
2: Okay, number five, sad story in the sports world. NASCAR legend Kyle Busch passed away at the age of 41. He passed out in a racing simulator on Wednesday and then died yesterday from an unspecified severe illness. Number four, the Pentagon released new videos of UFOs. It's a lot of grainy footage of like an unspecified light source that suddenly like jerks one way and then takes off at the speed of light going a different direction.
0: Really?
2: Yeah. Yeah. Number
0: groundbreaking.
2: Three.
0: Groundbreaking. Yeah. We're still playing Pong.
2: Yeah. Number three, President Trump pointed out that Texas Democrat Senate candidate James Tallarico thinks there are six genders, which he has literally said before. We know there are at least six genders is what he said.
0: Mm-hmm.
2: Well, CNN reported that was a false claim.
3: But there are actually more?
2: No. Trump was falsely claiming that Tallarico said there were six genders. He's on the record saying it.
0: Yes. What are they talking about?
2: They're lying. Number two, UK police investigating Andrew Mountbatten Windsor. Well, formerly known as Prince Andrew. They're investigating his links to Jeffrey Epstein. And apparently they are expanding the scope of their investigation to examine potential sex crimes. So it's getting...
3: Uh-oh.
0: Woo.
2: Very interesting. I wonder if Andrew is going to start sweating again.
0: I bet he will.
2: Number one, former Centers for Disease Control and Prevention Director Robert Redfield says the Ebola outbreak could potentially become a very significant pandemic. Now that, of course, in a clickbait world, that's making the rounds sort of in a vacuum. He's not talking about a global pandemic. He's saying no, because there are probably many, many more cases that have gone undetected. So for Central Africa, it's going to be a pandemic, and it probably already is.
4: Right. And yeah, that makes sense. Yeah. But really, not a lot to worry about in the United States.
3: No. Yet.
0: See?
2: Well, we have plumbing.
3: Well.
2: You know, that's the difference.
3: Yeah. Well, that is true. We don't do war dances with corpses.
2: Yeah.
4: Oh, gosh.
2: That we know yourself, sir.
3: Yeah, I'm just going to say. Gosh. Who knows, right?
4: Gosh. Of course, a lot of people get ready for Memorial Day weekend and making plans. We were talking about Trump. Whether or not he's going to go to Don Jr.'s wedding in the Bahamas. If you had to bet on it, is he going or not?
3: I'm saying no.
2: Yeah, I would say no.
3: Just the security alone would be a nightmare, I would think.
4: Okay.
3: They're in Jamaica? They're going to Jamaica, is that right?
4: Bahamas.
3: Why are they going to the Bahamas? Why wouldn't you do it at the White House?
2: It's a destination.
4: Because
2: they didn't,
4: because it's the optics. That, yeah. They were on the record of saying that. I think the New York Post reported it. Like, if they were to do a big deal with a whole lot of other stuff going on, it would not be good as far as the optics go.
3: Yeah, it's not first marriage either, right? I mean, so.
4: No.
3: Yeah, so maybe that's part of the reason, too.
4: No. No, his ex-wife was just diagnosed with breast cancer.
3: Yeah.
4: So I know a lot of people are
3: praying.
4: Is
3: that Tiger's girlfriend?
4: No.
3: Okay.
4: Oh, Vanessa?
3: Yeah.
4: Maybe that is. Is that Vanessa?
3: I think so. I thought so. I don't know.
4: Yeah, that could be.
3: Okay.
4: Yes.
3: I freaked out for a second. I'm like, well, I thought I read that.
4: Sorry. No, that's true.
3: Okay.
4: I'm keeping them all, trying to keep it straight.
3: I know,
4: because there was Kimberly Guilfoyle in there.
3: Right.
4: For, it's all,
3: it's like a little husband-wife club.
4: This is the Markley, Van Camp, and Robbins Show. Yeah. Well, one of the things, I happen to see people calling out online rude wedding guest behaviors that maybe you don't even think are rude. Mm. That's something that we could get to. We do have to get to that other piece of audio, and it's from Harry Enten. He's, you know, the polling guy, mm-hmm. CNN, talking about Texas and Ken Paxton. As far as if he were to go up against James Tallarico, how much it favors Tallarico. Mm-hmm. That might be a shock to some people. Because, you know, back in 2018, they were talking about Ted Cruz against your boy Beto.
3: Yeah.
4: I guess it'd be both of you guys. Thinking Beto was going to be the next big star, the Democratic Party.
3: I bought the hype, what can I tell you?
4: Well, you compare the numbers then to now. Yeah, we'll get to that. Both those things and around to What's Your Story coming right up.

0: 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Tulsa's KRMG news starts now.
1: From the 24-hour KRMG newsroom, I'm Jeff Sanders, and these are your top stories. Secret Service agents shot and killed a man who tried to get inside the White House security checkpoint. President Trump was inside the White House at the time. Fox's Alex Hogan has details from the White House.
2: Police and law enforcement secure the scene, but we're also learning authorities say that the suspect approached one of these security checkpoints and opened fire at law enforcement. Secret Service members returned fire, and authorities have identified him as 21-year-old Nasir Best, who later died at the hospital.
1: Last Monday, Supreme Court Justice Ketanji Brown Jackson criticized the court's handling of the Louisiana redistricting case, saying the court needs to be more careful with cases that have political implications. California Congressman Ro Khanna tells Fox's The Big Weekend Show restrictions would depoliticize the court, but he says that needs to extend to Congress as well.
3: Republicans, independents, Democrats can agree. Let's have term limits. 18 years on the court, and then you're out. By the way, I support term limits for members of Congress and senators, too. 6 terms in the House, 2 terms in the Senate. And secondly, I've said, let's have a president get 2 appointments.
1: Texans will head to the ballot box Wednesday to decide which Republican candidate for Senate will compete against Democrat nominee State Representative James Tellerico. Texas Attorney General Ken Paxton on Fox's The Big Weekend Show dismisses concerns about his ability to appeal to Democrat or independent voters.
4: And the fact that I've won 3 statewide races, I think, proves that I can win statewide races.
1: Fox 23 and KRMG Chief Meteorologist James Adelot says we'll see clear skies today, sunshine all day. Day on your Memorial Day with a high 85, partly cloudy tonight, a low 64, some sunshine for your Tuesday, a slight chance of an afternoon thunderstorm and a high 83, the outlook a carbon copy on Wednesday, partly sunny skies, an afternoon shower is possible with a high 82. 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

0: Markley, Van Camp, and Robbins show. Jamie Markley, David Van Camp, Scott Robbins.
1: Yep.
2: Okay, so Trump endorses Ken Paxton in Texas. A lot of Senate Republicans very upset about it.
3: Oh, yeah, and then they take their ball and go home.
2: Yes. Yeah. And a lot of them are saying, well, we thought, you know, as far as Cornyn, he'd beat Tallarico, mm-hmm. James Tallarico, the weird Democrat guy running for Senate there. It'd be no contest. But now with Paxton.
3: Yeah.
2: Oh, it's totally in play. Okay. You take that with a grain of salt. And I know, Scott, you were asking about polling the other day, all that. Well, Harry Enten, the guy, we like to play clips from Harry Enten, mm-hmm. especially when it favors our side. When it doesn't, well, you probably should
1: anyway,
2: still.
1: Right?
2: Yeah, you probably should. Yeah. I mean, you want to know what's going on as far as the polling, I guess. Well, polls can be wrong, but this is part of what he said.
4: James Tallarico could very well win in Texas. And I want to use a comparison point with 2018 because there was all this talk about Beto O'Rourke, right? Oh, could he beat Ted Cruz? He could beat Ted Cruz. The numbers at this point in that campaign, simply put, did not support that conclusion. But the numbers at this point absolutely support the conclusion that James Tallarico can win. So take a look. Texas Senate polls in May of the election year. When you matched up O'Rourke, Beto O'Rourke versus Ted Cruz, Ted Cruz was up by 7 points. He was clearly ahead. But look at the polling average now when you max up Ken Paxton versus James Tallarico. It's actually Tallarico that's ahead by 4 points. And Johnny B, I was looking back at every single Texas Senate race that I could find. And at this point in the campaign, James Tallarico is polling better than any Democrat in at least 24 years.
2: Okay.
3: Yeah.
2: So on that, is that because I guess it's only conservative media that's told the real story of James Tallarico?
3: Yeah, because Tallarico is an extremist. He is a left-wing extremist. There's no question about it. But he, you know, to crib a phrase from the left, he presents as sort of this vanilla, inoffensive guy to people who don't pay attention and don't actually listen to the things that he has said in the past and what he believes in, actually. Right. He also, you know, gets a ton of help from media that won't tell the truth. I mean, I just mentioned in the top five stories that we're following, I mean, CNN said, well, it's a false claim to say that James Tallarico thinks there are six genders. No, he said that in the Texas legislature on the record.
2: It reminds me of Spanberger in Virginia.
3: Yes.
2: Gets total cover, total far leftist.
3: Yeah.
2: But they make her out to be this centrist.
1: Well, yeah, I mean, they don't care. I mean, all they have to do is print it and people read it or hear it and that's it. Mission accomplished, what the truth is.
3: Yeah, the biggest concern I have is not so much that Tallarico can run away with it or anything like that. It's not even about Tallarico at all. I'm worried about a situation where, you know, John Cornyn loses or Ken Paxton loses, and the divide between those two support bases is so wide that, you know, if your guy loses, you're just going to stay home.
2: Do you think that's possible?
3: I think that is in play. It's not. I don't think it's going to be a majority of people because most people don't follow it that closely. If they could just wait until November to vote in the general election, but you really don't need much more than like 5% of the Republican base to say screw you guys. I'm going home in order to hand this over to a Democrat.
2: Yeah, maybe it's just me. It could be wrong. I think back to DeSantis and Trump, like in 2022, and there's a huge divide there.
3: Yeah.
2: But then when faced with, well, Joe Biden or Kamala Harris, everybody comes to the side of Trump.
3: Yeah.
2: You know, Harriet also talked about the difference between Ted Cruz and Ken Paxton. I thought this
4: Ted
2: was interesting.
4: Ted Cruz's net favorability was actually plus 7 points in my average polls. Look what Ken Paxton is. The complete inverse of that. He's 7 points underwater. So look again, you just look at the numbers. In 2018, Democrats had this dream of turning Texas blue. The numbers didn't support it in large part because Ted Cruz was actually decently popular. But Ken Paxton.
2: But I do remember 2018. Mm-hmm. And media was all about, oh, Beto's going to win this.
3: Yeah,
2: that whole thing.
3: I had family members.
4: Ken Paxton.
2: Yeah.
3: I had family members talking to me about it, like, oh, yeah, I think Beto's really going to win. And even then, I was playing the Jamie Markley role and just saying, Beto is not going to win the U.S. Senate against Ted Cruz. It's just not going to happen.
2: Yeah, I never thought that.
1: I did.
2: Yeah, I know.
1: I know. I'm guilty.
2: Well, you lost bets on it.
1: I know. I did.
2: So I haven't paid those bets. That's why it just keeps ramping up.
1: I'm just like Beto.
4: But Ken Paxton is anything but. In poll after poll after poll, he is underwater. No wonder Republican senators are running scared, especially after that Trump endorsement of Paxton. Back in May 2018, Trump's net popularity in Texas, he was at plus 4 points. He was above water. Again, we're looking at the inverse of that. Trump is considerably less popular in Texas, which, of course, matches what we're seeing nationally, which is that Donald Trump is less popular now than he was at this point in term one. You put it all together. You look at the general election polls. You look at the popularity of the potential Republican candidates that'll be running for Texas Senate. You look at Donald Trump's popularity as well, and you go, okay, Texas is absolutely in play.
2: Okay. We'll see. See what happens.
1: David, what's your assessment?
3: I'm skeptical. Again, my I think, you know, once the runoff primary in the Republican race is over, hopefully there can be some sort of unification. I think you'll start to see the polls reflect that. I think right now it's so chaotic with the runoff happening right now that it's kind of hard to get an accurate picture of what the general election will be, because nobody knows for sure who is going to be the Republican nominee.
2: Yeah, I would guess that's when all the Oppo stuff goes out too. After that's all.
3: Yeah. Oh, for sure.
2: Yeah. All right. It's that time. We do it a couple of times a day. We go around the table. It may not be the biggest story out there, but it caught your attention. David, what's your story today?
3: Well, Chicago Mayor Brandon Johnson had his summer safety press conference where he does this every year, basically begging people to stop shooting each other in the street.
2: It always works.
3: Yeah, it always does. He had this message for people who say, hey, maybe we should actually prosecute people that are arrested.
2: Okay.
5: Let me be absolutely clear. Remember when we had multiple arrests at a gathering? And then another gathering happened the following week. If we believe that we can arrest our way towards safety, we're wrong. We ask police officers to do too much.
2: No, you can arrest your way to safety.
1: Mm-hmm.
2: You can.
1: Yeah.
3: But you have to keep them locked up.
2: That's the deal.
3: You got to prosecute them.
2: Yes.
1: It's not arresting them. It's keeping them.
2: Yes. Yeah. Getting all the Soros DAs out all across the not just Chicago, all across the country. Prosecute crimes. Keep them in jail. Yes, that would certainly help. It's just nonsensical.
3: Mm-hmm.
2: And it's going to be fun as this goes on. You heard the governor, Gravy, as you call him, Scott.
1: Yeah, Governor Gravy of Illinois? Yes.
2: You used to call him Jelly Bean, and then you switched to Gravy.
1: Gravy seems to be more appropriate to me.
2: Well,
1: it has a certain cadence to it.
2: He went after Brandon Johnson.
3: Yeah.
2: The guy doesn't do it. The budget? Well, where is it? That was funny.
1: Because he dropped the ball on the Bears more than anything.
2: Yeah. Yes.
1: Yeah, that's
2: embarrassing for Pritzker.
1: That's what really pissed him off,
2: Yeah. All right, Scott, what do you got for What's Your Story?
1: Well, Francesca Hung, is that how you pronounce her name? Mm-hmm. I want to make sure I get that right. Mm-hmm. She is, by the way, the leading candidate for governor of Wisconsin right now. It feels like every day there's some new Democrat we have to introduce, some crazy Democrat that no one's heard of before that is all of a sudden involved. She has been maintained for a long time they should abolish the police, right?
2: Okay.
1: Now she says Wisconsin's on stolen land.
2: Oh.
1: So we got to take care of that problem, too, if elected.
2: So what do you do? People that own homes, you just give it up?
1: I guess you'd have to give it up to the state.
2: Okay.
1: I don't know what the hell she's talking about. But it seems to me, if you believe that Wisconsin's on stolen land, it's odd that you would want to be the governor of a criminal enterprise, wouldn't it?
2: Mm-hmm. Yeah.
1: Why would you want to be governor of that?
2: Well, she's planning on Robin Hooding it or something.
1: These people are serious candidates now. We have one every day right now.
2: Yes.
1: That is, and you know, I remember the talk after the election, after the presidential election. Well, you know, that party is really, they're too far out left. They really got to bring it in. If they want to win elections, they've gone further.
2: Yes, that is true.
1: If anything, they've doubled down on that strategy.
2: Well, later on, we'll hear from a big Democrat donor. Well, former donor, saying, if you don't wake up and lose the wokeness and the nonsense, you're going to keep losing, basically.
1: Well, we got to round up the Jews and put them in camps.
2: Oh, my gosh.
1: I mean, these people are serious candidates, though.
2: Oh, yeah.
1: They could win.
2: Yeah.
1: Unreal.
2: Yeah. Something lighter. I'll just do this for my story. We talked about this briefly. People online are talking about the rudest wedding guest behaviors.
1: Oh, God.
2: Talking about Don Jr. getting married this weekend. Some of this is common sense. You know, if you're going to RSVP, you better show up.
1: True.
2: You know, unless it's an emergency or something like that, because it's going to cost people.
1: Yeah.
2: You know, and you don't bring uninvited family members. Why are you
1: that
2: laughing?
1: That should go without saying, doesn't
2: well,
1: it?
2: Well, they just figured I was invited too.
1: Yeah.
2: You know, don't do that.
1: Bring your cousins with you. Yeah, okay.
2: Here's one that can be controversial. Don't ask to bring your kids if the kids weren't invited.
1: Exactly.
2: So you've, yeah. you've seen that break
1: oh,
2: bad.
1: Yeah.
2: Yeah. Yeah. If the couple has a registry, especially if there's plenty of stuff for all price points, don't go rogue and spend money on a gift that you like. Okay.
1: That's true. Yeah.
2: All right. You know, I understand. At the same time, the gift is from the person that's giving, right?
1: Yeah. That's true.
2: Do they get any free will in this?
3: Yeah, I don't.
2: Or you just got to go by the list of what you want?
3: Yeah, I don't think of it as rude. It's more like, well, that they have a list of things that they're asking for and they'd like you to stick to that. But I don't think it's necessarily rude to go rogue.
2: Yeah. One of the oddest gifts my wife and I got, yeah. this was, you know, over 30 years ago, was a guy, and you know him, Tom, who had worked with Geffen Records, gave yeah. me a leather Guns N' Roses tour jacket.
1: That's nice. Did you both get to wear it?
2: No.
1: Okay.
2: My wife's like, I love it for you, but what? I don't quite understand.
1: Yeah.
2: But yeah, it's cool, isn't it?
1: Nothing says love like a Guns N' Roses tour jacket.
2: Better believe it. If you're invited, don't come empty-handed. At least bring a card. That makes sense.
1: Yeah, that's nice.
2: Don't break with preferences and customs, especially the bride. Like, you wouldn't wear white at her wedding. This is more of a thing for the ladies.
1: Mm-hmm.
2: Okay. Don't cause self-centered disruptions or drama.
1: Yeah.
2: You've seen that happen
1: many times.
2: And then one is just don't be critical of the wedding. Are people usually critical at a wedding?
1: Maybe amongst themselves.
3: Yeah.
2: Like, they don't need to hear the negativity.
1: I believe she didn't.
3: That big thing is don't propose at somebody else's wedding.
2: Because somebody's done that.
1: Dude.
3: Yeah.
1: I saw it happen, too. I DJ'd a wedding where that happened.
2: Ooh.
1: Yeah. It was icy.
2: Yeah.
1: Could I have the mic, man? Can I have the mic, man?
2: Come on. No. Yeah. Actually on mic.
1: Baby, I want you to come up here on this joyous day with so-and-so and so-and-so. I just want to know if you'd marry me.
2: Oh,
1: yeah.
2: No.
1: And people applauded, and they were nice, but it was like, you could tell there was a bit of a seething going on.
2: Mm-hmm. Yeah.
1: You stole the thunder, man. Blew the headliner off the stage.
2: Well, so, and this isn't on here, but I'm asking you, okay, if it's just amongst friends, all right, maybe sitting at a table, is it rude to give a letter grade to the best man and maid of honor speeches?
1: Oh, gosh.
3: I don't think so, as long as you're not making fun of the bride or groom.
2: Okay.
3: Yeah.
2: All right. And maybe some friends of mine and I will do that occasionally on the speech.
1: Well, you did one at mine, and it was A grades all across the board.
2: Really?
1: Oh, yeah. You were hilarious.
2: I don't even remember that one.
1: You don't remember what you did?
2: What did I do?
1: You played Drops of Me.
2: Oh, that one. Yes, yes. Yeah. Oh, I thought you, dude, I thought no, you were no, talking no. about your daughter's wedding. And I'm like,
1: no,
2: what?
1: No, not my daughter's wedding.
2: Okay. Yeah, that was, yeah. Oh, yeah. Yeah. Your wedding?
1: Yeah.
2: Oh, yeah.
1: I introduced my daughter to you. I said, this is Uncle Drunkle.
2: Oh, at your daughter's wedding.
1: Yeah.
2: Yeah.
1: Hey.
2: Yeah, we were all still getting after it pretty
1: it was
2: good
1: like
2: back
1: three
2: in those
1: Harry
2: days.
1: Carries back there.
2: Well, me all and your boy Lloyd, that was a different thing. Yeah, that was good times. Okay. All right, we got to get you set up for a couple other things coming up here. All right, did you hear about anybody setting off fireworks inside a Walmart?
3: No.
1: Oh.
2: Oh, yeah. All for a diversionary tactic. Okay, that's a part of Nimrod's in the news you don't want to miss. And a news update coming right up.

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4: It's Skyler Cooper. 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

0: The Markley Van Camp and Robin Show. 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
0: News update, David Van Camp.
1: Pentagon releasing a second tranche of UFO files, including one where it appears we shot something down.
0: Yeah.
1: I mean, again, it's just kind of hard to make out what exactly it is. I'll say that the movement of it, it looks interesting how quickly it'll dart away. That being said, I don't have a sense of scale. Like, how tight is that zoom? How fast is the aircraft going? I don't know.
0: Yeah. We'll see how people are disappointed with this one. And then wait for the next one. All right, we got to get to Nimrod. Here we go.
3: When the going gets tough.
4: Damn it, this is too hard.
3: The dumb get dumber.
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6: I love the poorly educated.
0: All right. Nimrod's in the News. We go to Maryland. 36-year-old man Anthony Rhodes. I don't know if you heard about this. Ignited a grocery cart full of fireworks in the kids' clothing section of a Walmart.
2: Wow.
0: Why? To cover up a jewelry heist. Oh. So there was chaos when the fireworks started going off. Customers fleeing to get out. They didn't know what was going on.
2: The old misdirection play.
0: Oh, sure.
2: Mm-hmm.
0: Anthony broke into a jewelry counter and stole multiple pieces of jewelry worth like $10,000. The store also suffered nearly $10 million in damages due to fire damage.
2: Wow.
0: Destroyed inventory and cleanup costs from the smoke and all the soot. No one injured, thankfully, for that.
2: Jeez.
0: Anthony facing multiple charges, including first-degree arson and manufacturing an explosive device, made the local news.
7: When he actually sets the fire, he actually removes his jacket, exposing that Jefferson University baseball T-shirt. That gave our investigators just a little bit of a clue on who this person is.
0: Just a little bit.
2: Last name on the back, too.
0: And that's Nimrod's in the News.
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14: 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Green Country was hit by a major hailstorm. Areas up around Owosso, Skytook, Collinsville reporting major roof damage after that. 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
21: From the 24-hour KRMG newsroom, I'm Jeff Sanders, and these are your top stories. President Trump said over the weekend an agreement between the U.S. and Iran could be near, but now we're hearing significant differences remain, and the president says he won't, quote, rush into a deal. ABC's chief foreign correspondent Ian Pinnell reports from Tel Aviv.
22: A senior administration official telling ABC News there'll be a limited interim agreement that would include opening the Strait of Hormuz and an end to the U.S. blockade. The official saying there'll also be commitment from the Iranians to negotiate the removal of their stockpile of highly enriched uranium. But Iranian state media saying the draft agreement doesn't have any nuclear commitments. Intelligence sources telling ABC News that despite the bombing, Iran retains the ability to enrich uranium.
21: President Trump says Saturday night's incident involving a shooting at the White House checkpoint is an even more reason to continue the construction of the White House ballroom. ABC's senior White House correspondent Selena Wang reports.
23: The president, who is facing backlash from even within his own party for his $1 billion request in taxpayer money for the White House complex, saying it goes to show how important it is for all future presidents to get what will be the most safe and secure space of its

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14: The Markley, Van Camp, and Robbins Show. Jamie Markley, David Van Camp, Scott Robbins. A lot of people traveling this Memorial Day weekend, spending a lot of money on gas, a lot more than you want to. And people are asking, what about the Strait of Hormuz? What's going on?
15: Exactly.
14: Is it closed? Is it open?
15: I have whiplash from all of that.
14: Thought we had a plan.
16: It's like a few boats are getting through, a few aren't. We're boarding some, we're disabling others, or I'm sorry, differently abling others. Yeah. Marco Rubio, the Secretary of State, he was in Sweden to talk to NATO allies. And, of course, the Strait of Hormuz and the Iran war, big topics. Once again, Rubio saying, hey, our allies need to start stepping up because Iran might, well, there might need to be a plan B here.
14: Oh,
17: this is what I hope for. And this is the point I made is we all would love to see an agreement with Iran in which the straits are open and they abandon their nuclear ambitions and so forth, their nuclear weapons ambitions. That's what we would all hope for, and that's what we're going to continue to work on, and that's what work is ongoing even as I speak to you now in that regard. But we also have to have a plan B, and plan B is what if Iran refuses to open the straits? What if Iran decides we refuse to open the straits, we're going to own the straits, and we're going to charge tolls for it? Okay. At that point, something has to be done about it. And I would argue that there are countries represented here today that are more deeply impacted by this than even the United States is. So all I'm saying, and I've said, and I think this has been reiterated by others, there are other countries that agree with me on this, is that we have to start thinking about what do we do if a few weeks from now Iran decides

0: We don't care. We're going to keep the straits closed. We're going to sink any ship that doesn't listen to us or doesn't pay us. Then someone's going to have to do something about it. Okay, they're not just going to voluntarily reopen the straits in that scenario.
1: So basically what you're saying is you would have to police it nonstop.
2: Right. Yeah.
1: And if they try to do anything, you just hit them again.
3: Mm-hmm. Yeah.
1: And it would never end.
3: Yeah.
1: Basically. That's what you're looking at.
3: Well, I'll tell you the one thing that I understand, you gotta be thinking strategically long term just in case. But man, when he's saying, what happens if in a few weeks they're not opening the, oh man, I start to pucker. And say, in a few weeks, wait a minute. I know we're already past the 4 to 6 weeks thing.
1: Yeah. Boy, I'm glad no one wanted to bet on the old, will this be wrapped up by Memorial Day weekend?
2: Mm-hmm.
1: Yeah.
2: Mm-hmm.
1: It's dragging.
2: Therein lies the problem.
1: Yes.
2: And I don't know if it was Trump not realizing the resolve and how difficult this was going to be, or if he thought it was going to be like an easy Maduro thing. You go in and a few days later, you win, you move on. You know, I don't know.
1: It's hard to tell. I mean, I think you're planning for anything possible.
3: Yeah.
1: So I think you put, you know, you're talking to all your advisors, everything's on the table.
2: Oh, I'm sure there are scenarios that were, you know, 18 of them or whatever.
1: Yes.
2: What to do if.
1: But I mean, only the people in that room know if they really expect it to be where they're at right now.
2: Yeah.
1: And then what is the next step of the plan? Because I'm sure they have something in mind. It does seem Trump wants to hesitate as much as possible to hit them hard again.
2: He does. I can tell. Yeah.
1: But if that happens, maybe all these questions get answered. And here's what we're going to do with the Strait. We'll see.
2: And by the way, I thought we had destroyed most of their military capability. I don't know. Where are they still getting military grade stuff from Russia, or where are they getting it?
1: Well, you're looking at the amount of missiles that they have.
2: Yeah, I mean,
1: and well, it's hidden all over the place.
2: I guess.
3: I mean, it's not only that, but when you're talking specifically about the Strait of Hormuz, you're talking about mines that are in the war,
2: mm-hmm.
3: which yeah, is not as yeah. sophisticated as, you know, having a interballistic missile infrastructure.
1: Yeah. So keeping an eye on that one. Then you have Chuck Schumer talking about this.
3: Yeah, well, he's talking about something else, Chuck Schumer. So you know, the Republicans in the Senate, they're very mad about this IRS weaponization fund. They're calling it the
1: right.
3: slush fund and all of that.
1: Yeah.
3: And I'll give the critics at least some credit in saying, yeah, it doesn't seem like it was very well thought out. You have what, $1.7 billion that's set aside
1: mm-hmm.
3: that you can, sort of like a class action lawsuit, if you were targeted by the previous administration for speech, then mm-hmm. you can get some sort of settlement out of that. Okay, I guess. But again, they didn't really set up or articulate how it was going to function.
1: Yeah, not a lot of specifics. I think that's a fair criticism.
3: Mm-hmm. Well, Senate Republicans decided to take their ball and go home. And really what it is, it has nothing to do with that fund. It has everything to do with the endorsement of Ken Paxton in the Texas Senate race. It has to do with Bill Cassidy losing his primary. It has to do with the McConnell machine in Kentucky being destroyed mm-hmm. or at least hobbled severely. That's really what they're mad about. And so
1: what we would call the PCR.
3: Yeah. Mm-hmm.
1: Proven conservative record people.
3: Yeah, the people.
2: You say it with the voice, though, that
1: proven conservative record.
2: That's the one that really drives it home.
3: The people who have plenty of time for a stupid dog parade, but no time for, well, voter ID. Yeah.
1: Right.
3: And so they're lashing out. It's 2017 all over again, it feels like. So Senate Republicans said, well, we're just not going to do anything until next month. We're going to take the next week or so off. Mm-hmm. So that created this opening for the top Democrat in the Senate, Chuck Schumer, to come out with this yesterday.
1: Okay.
4: So this afternoon, Republicans, so divided, so dysfunctional, so disorganized, are fleeing Washington. Their majority can't melt down fast enough. Not when Americans' financial situation is melting down every day. Republicans are in complete disarray. They're at each other's throats. The American people are suffering for it.
1: Mm-hmm.
4: Republicans are divided over things that Americans don't want. Mm. But Democrats are united around things that the people do want.
1: Right. Dongs and girls sports and such.
3: Yeah.
1: Open borders.
2: Mm-hmm.
1: Good stuff.
3: I like that. Republicans in disarray. No, they're the proven conservative record people throwing a hissy fit again.
1: Yeah, that's basically what it is.
3: And that's what it is. Meanwhile, in the Democrat Party, you got open anti-Semites who are, like, running and leading in polls in some
2: incredible
3: cases.
2: Incredible.
3: You got a guy with who had a Nazi tattoo for years, knew what it was until he decided he was going to run for Senate. Graham Platner up in Maine.
1: Yeah.
2: Do you see what Dick Durbin was
1: asking? Mr. Old Port-a-John Wackadoodle.
2: Yeah. Port-a-John Wackadoodle, yeah.
1: Yeah.
2: Dick Durbin was asked about him.
1: Okay.
2: Never heard of him.
1: Well, he's on his way out the door.
2: Yeah.
1: He doesn't pay attention to anything.
2: I don't know.
1: It was interesting. Last night, Kayleigh McEnany on Fox had John Morgan on, who is a former Democratic major donor, like donated $1 million to the last presidential campaign. Well, until Kamala. But he was talking about the old DNC autopsy that got released. And this is what he said.
5: Well, I didn't give a penny once Kamala got in. That was it for me. So, but look, I don't know what they spent on this autopsy, but they could have given me nothing and I could have done it in a few seconds. One, DEI is DEAD. Two, woke needs to be put to sleep. Three, transgender swimmers don't get to swim against girls. It's unfair. Four, you need to seal the border tight. And five, anything to do with Kamala or her staff. They had, as the Biden campaign manager, Cesar Chavez's granddaughter, running the campaign, and she came from Kamala Harris's office. That's the autopsy. Period. End of story. Get rid of all that. And you don't need to have an autopsy. I just gave it to you.
1: Okay. So in review, DEI's got to go. That's not going to happen. Wokeism?
2: No, they just changed the name of DEI, though.
1: Right.
2: Yeah. It's
1: still going after it.
2: Same principles apply.
1: Yeah. I mean, race-based stuff.
2: Mm-hmm.
1: They're not going to get away from that,
2: right.
1: The wokeism. The trans issue? I don't see them getting away from that.
2: No.
3: No?
2: They haven't.
1: Because the far left runs the party.
3: Mm-hmm.
1: The border issue, they're siding with illegals every day.
3: Mm-hmm.
1: And Kamala's running again. So I don't know how that works. But then, and to show he's a little bit delusional, he talked about the deep bench, but they'll still find a way to lose. And this is what he said.
5: Got a deep bench right now. Pretty good bench. If you go with a guy like Andy Beshear or Pritzker or Rahm Emanuel.
1: Yeah, see, I knew it.
2: Yep.
1: David, you just got Pritzker?
2: Yeah, yeah, Pritzker.
1: He doesn't have a chance.
2: No.
3: No.
2: I don't think so.
3: Rahm is the only guy who actually even fits what he was talking about Democrats need to do. That's
1: exactly.
3: The only guy. The problem is he's too Jewish. The Democrats won't vote for him.
1: That's true. He goes on.
5: Rahm Emanuel, you have a chance. But they may find a way to lose, because if you go with anybody with socialist at the end of Democrat, you are going to lose, because socialism is the first cousin to communism, and we always know how it goes. Socialism, Cuba, Venezuela, China, Russia.
1: They're not going to get away from that either, by the way.
3: No.
5: Socialism is the precursor to communism. I don't know why they insist on putting it behind their names, Democratic Socialist. But if they do that, they will lose again.
3: No, it's easy to explain why. Because they're communists.
1: Right.
2: Mm-hmm.
3: It's not a mystery here.
2: It's much softer, though, with Democratic Socialist.
3: Mm-hmm.
1: Yes. If you put Democrat in front of it, you're giving the illusion that it's still the Democratic Party.
2: Democratic mass murderer.
3: Lenin's party initially was Social Democrats.
1: There you go. Yeah. Man, it is an interesting story just when it comes to business. The Bolt CEO, okay, says he let go of his entire HR team. And it depends on what corporation it is. Sometimes HR departments, one of the things that they will do is they're constantly polling their employees so that their voices are heard.
3: Mm-hmm.
1: And that there's something that you think is wrong within the company, that you can voice those concerns. That's a big deal now, right? Mm-hmm. So basically, you have a ton of griping and moaning that other times may not happen, or just be like it always has been with coworkers, either at happy hour or, in the lunchroom or whatever. This place sucks, blah, blah, blah, blah. But now you've got it where you're actually having HR departments listen to it and then give feedback. Nothing ever changes still.
3: Well, no.
1: But they want to make the people feel heard.
3: Mm-hmm.
1: And this dude's like, it cured a lot of problems just firing that part.
6: You know, we had an HR team. That HR team was creating problems that didn't exist.
7: And in what regard?
6: And those problems disappeared when I let them go. We got rid of our HR team. We replaced it with a couple person people ops team.
1: Yeah. So there he was talking at Fortune's Workforce Innovation Summit. Saying, yeah, we had some cuts, and then we cut the whole HR team, and all of a sudden these problems didn't exist.
2: Well, you got to create things to justify your existence, right?
1: Sometimes.
2: Yeah.
1: You know?
2: Yeah.
1: Especially if that's, you know, a big kind of department.
2: Yep.
1: Just crack it up, man. Like creating meetings for meeting's sake.
2: That's right.
1: Oh, my goodness.
2: Have a meeting to have a meeting. Yeah.
1: Yes. Do you know what the ratio is now with women to men in college?
2: No.
1: Oh, we got to get to that. And the five stories we're watching today coming up.

0: Wesley Financial Group is not a law firm.
1: Ask yourself this question. Is it really worth holding on to that timeshare that you know you need to get rid of? Here's the truth. The average maintenance fee just went up over 17%. 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

0: the Markley Van Camp and Robbins Show. Jamie Markley, David Van Camp, Scott Robbins, and the five stories we're watching today.
1: All right, number five, sad to report, NASCAR legend Kyle Busch passed away at the age of 41. He passed out in a racing simulator on Wednesday and then died yesterday from an unspecified severe illness. Go ahead.
2: There was this one update, and that was that he was on the bathroom floor coughing up blood before that.
1: Oh, really?
2: Or there was. Yeah. Yeah. That's when they called 911. I don't know. It's awful.
1: Yeah. Number four, the Pentagon released new videos of UFOs. It's a lot of grainy footage of bright lights going in all sorts of crazy directions.
0: Mm-hmm. Yeah.
1: Number three, UK police investigating Andrew Mountbatten-Windsor, who used to be known as Prince Andrew, as they are investigating him over his links to Jeffrey Epstein. Well, they're reportedly expanding the scope of their investigation to examine potential sex crimes.
2: Uh-oh.
1: Number two, fake news alert from NBC4 in Columbus, Ohio. This is being shared all over the place. The report, well, I'll play what is being shared here, and you may be surprised by this.
3: Vice President Vance told reporters at the White House on Tuesday that he will not be running for president in 2028. Just months ago, he had said running was a possibility.
0: Whoa.
1: Yeah, he did.
0: That's big news.
1: He did not say that. In fact, the whole thing is based on a comment from Tuesday where he was saying, I'm not a potential future candidate, I'm a vice president. Meaning, I am answering questions in my capacity currently as vice president.
0: Right.
1: But the kids in the newsroom apparently are idiots and didn't understand that.
0: He just announced he's not running for president.
1: Yeah. I was like, I feel like I would have heard about that. He just said, no, I'm not running for president.
0: Well, you were a news director, yeah. David. Is that fireable?
1: That is certainly we're going to have a serious conversation about your reporting, because you got to go and correct that, because that's a lie. That's not
2: maybe
1: true at all.
2: Maybe he had a coworker that gave him a fake press release that looked real.
0: Oh, like what happened to you?
2: Yeah, maybe that's what happened.
0: Like some pranking going on.
2: Yeah, right, exactly.
1: Yeah, they went live with it. And then number one, former CDC Director Robert Redfield says the Ebola outbreak could potentially become a very significant pandemic. And I guess borderline fake news is out there, because that's the quote that's out there. He was saying it could spread throughout Central Africa because of the large number of cases known so far. This is unusual to have this many cases reported sort of this late in the game.
0: Yes. Just remember, Scott, whenever you get nervous, just remember Dr. Mark Siegel, who is on Fox, part of what he said.
4: Coming here or having any kind of sustained spread here is zero.
0: In the United States. Yeah.
2: Okay.
0: Yes. So there you
2: go. I'm going to go with Siegel. I'm on Team Siegel.
0: There you go. Mm-hmm.
1: I just got a press release, Scott, that a hospital near you is treating an Ebola patient.
2: See, don't say
1: I'm kidding.
0: And you need to get tested.
1: That's a joke.
2: That's a joke.
0: Yes. Did you see this story? It's going to be happening more and more, I'm sure. An interactive Ozzy Osbourne digital avatar is in production.
2: Oh, boy.
0: Ozzy's son Jack said, it's kind of scary how it's really very accurate. He will exist digitally as himself for as long as we have computers. So you can ask Ozzy anything, and this was Sharon talking now, and he will answer you in his own voice. Well, that's not quite true, because he's no longer with us. Yeah. But anyway, she said, and the answer will be what Ozzy would have said. We're going to take it all around the world. People can talk to him, and he will talk back.
1: Wait, Sharon Osbourne is just absolutely hell-bent on proving wrong the old adage, you can't get blood from a turnip.
0: Yeah.
1: My goodness.
0: Or that she was just trying to milk him for every dollar.
1: Yeah.
2: Well, what's the reason for doing this?
0: She said, Elvis died 50 years ago and everybody knows Elvis. I just want that for Ozzy. This is the Markley Van Camp and Robbins Show.
2: Okay.
0: So, man.
2: They're going to
0: send an Ozzy fan. Okay, I saw Ozzy multiple times live, right?
2: Mm-hmm.
0: Ozzy's not Elvis. There was only one Elvis.
1: Yeah.
0: I don't think we'll ever see anything quite like that again. Anyway, biggest story today, David.
1: Man. Sure, no, it's just a bad person. It makes me sad.
2: I thought that too, and I was hesitant to say it, but.
0: Who knows? Maybe Ozzy said, yeah, go ahead and do it.
1: Well, he was out of his mind. That guy hadn't had a clear thought since 1981. I mean.
0: And probably. Yeah. All right, we still got to get to the whole stats on how many women versus men in higher education. and the downstream effect of that is really interesting. And around what's your story is coming right up.

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1: From the 24-hour KRMG newsroom, I'm Jeff Sanders, and these are your top stories. Terrifying moments for reporters outside of the White House this weekend when gunfire erupted. ABC's senior White House correspondent Selena Wang tells us what happened when she was filing a report for World News Saturday night.
2: I was meters away preparing to go live at the White House North Lawn when I heard a flurry of shots fired.
3: We have to evacuate.
2: Reporters sprinting over to the press briefing room as officers fired back, killing the suspect.
1: The Democratic Party released its autopsy of the 2024 election, blaming their loss on former President Joe Biden for not giving a spotlight to Vice President Kamala Harris. California Congressman Ro Khanna tells Fox's The Big Weekend Show his party lost because of its support for the war against Hamas in Gaza, but he warns the current president hasn't lived up to his promises either.
4: He's gotten us into a war in Iran. He's given a blank check to Netanyahu. I'd rather us be focused on Team America. He's out there begging for Chinese investment to come into America to set up Chinese factories. What's that all about?
1: Felix Rosenquist won the 110th running of the Indianapolis 500, edging out David Moulakis on the last turn of the last lap. ABC's Will Clark reports from Indianapolis.
5: Swedish native Felix Rosenquist's margin of victory over David Moulakis was 233/10,000 of a second. How close is that? Not even Rosenquist believed he'd won. The last lap pass for the win was only the fifth in the 110-year history of the 500.
1: Fox 23 and KRMG Chief Meteorologist James Adelot says we'll see sunshine today. It's going to be a great day for Memorial Day with I-85. Partly cloudy skies tonight, 64 the low. For Tuesday, mostly sunny skies, a slight chance of an afternoon thunderstorm and a high 83. For Wednesday, much of the same, partly sunny, chance of a shower, a thunderstorm, and a high 82. With news on the hour, the half, and when it breaks, I'm Jeff Sanders on 102.3 KRMG, Tulsa's news and talk.
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0: The Markley Van Camp and Robin Show. I'm Jamie Markley, the Gen Xer. The millennial David Van Camp. The sexy boomer, that's Scott Robbins. Yep. So I was listening to Daily Wire News, doing different stories. They bring on Mark Perry, who is an economist at the American Enterprise Institute. He does a bunch of studies on higher education as far as men and women, because men have been falling behind for a long time. I didn't realize how long. Talking about stats on this.
1: Well, you know, this has actually been going on for a long time. It's actually, you know, women have outnumbered men in higher education in terms of enrollment, degrees, since the early 1980s. So it's really been going on for more than 40 years. And it just, the gap between men and women in higher education keeps getting bigger and bigger. But if you're just looking at, you know, let's say for bachelor's degrees now, it's about 60% female graduates and 40% male. And then for master's degrees, it's even a bigger gap. So it's 63%. It's almost 2-to-1 women versus men for master's degrees. Women get about 2/3 of associate's degrees, and they get now about 60% of doctoral degrees. So at every level of higher education, from community college to graduate school, women are outnumbering men.
0: Not surprised, right?
2: No, not at all.
0: And I think you see that

0: and that's engineering and computer science. So I think right now for engineering, it's about 25% female, 75% male. And for computer science, it's even more. It's only about 22% female. Everything else is either balanced.
1: Oh, just time out for a second. And I'm sure you've read pieces or seen different things talking about the discrepancy in those two fields. Mm-hmm. That there needs to be more done for females to grow in those different fields, yeah. Right?
2: Mm-hmm.
1: Which is interesting.
0: Like, even math and architecture and business, it's almost balanced. And then you get into these fields where women are 80% or more. And that's, health professions, which includes nursing, public administration, education, psychology are really dominated then by women.
1: So in something like that, do you ever hear we got to do something to bring more males into those fields? I never have.
2: No.
3: Nope.
1: Which is also something that he brought up that I thought was interesting. It's like the whole downstream effects of this phenomenon.
0: Well, some people have expressed a concern about that just because often when men and women were going to college in closer to equal numbers, then often that would lead to marriage eventually based on somebody that they knew in college. And now if there's two women for every man in a college environment, then it could mean that there's fewer opportunities for women and for men in terms of matching what happened.
1: Never even heard that before, but it totally makes sense.
2: Yeah.
1: But anyway, he goes on.
0: What happens is that it is a story of female success in higher education. That's clearly the case. Then there's also the flip side is that maybe now it's that men who are falling behind. Women are very successful. I think if women are behind, they get a lot of attention. But if it's the men who are falling behind, then often there's kind of the selective concern about gender imbalances. If the shares of college degrees were reversed and it was men getting most of the degrees compared to women, then it would be some kind of national crisis and there would be all sorts of hand-wringing and corrective action that would be proposed and so on.
1: I totally agree with that.
2: Yeah. Well, because we've seen it.
1: Yes.
2: I mean, and how many times have you heard we need, that's the whole basic thesis of diversity, equity, inclusion. It's not just about, it's really not just even about color of skin.
1: Right.
2: It's also about, gender equality, which actually is more like gender inequality, just in the opposite direction, I suppose, what they mean.
1: Yes.
2: That's what happens.
1: Well, and it seems like a lot of those problems that they set out to fix were fixed a while ago.
2: Mm-hmm.
1: But then when that becomes its own industry,
2: yeah,
1: they don't give up on it.
2: Well, no, because it's their lifeblood.
1: Yes. I think that's what we're seeing to a large degree. I just thought the whole thing was really interesting. Because, again, when it comes to computer science and engineering, you'll still hear the bemoaning, what are we going to do to bring more women into these fields?
2: Yeah.
1: I think there have been the efforts to do that. Sometimes people just don't want to do it.
3: Well, that's just it. You can't force people to do something they don't want to do.
1: I know.
3: I have no interest in engineering. I don't want to do engineering,
1: Right.
3: You must.
2: I don't want you to be an engineer, Scott.
3: Right. Oh, no. A train engineer is what I thought I could be. Pull the whistle.
1: I don't know. If they ever saw you on the buttons you have in front of you here.
3: Yeah, well.
1: Yeah, I don't think that future is going anywhere.
3: Oh, boy.
1: But you're talented at other things.
3: I'm glad you do these things that other people can't do. I try to stay in my lane and make enough money to pay people who know what they're doing to do that.
1: Well, at that time, we do it a couple of times a day. Go around the table. It may not be the biggest story out there, but it caught your attention. David, what's your story here?
2: Well, I thought this was interesting, although, the New York Post, and then I guess it was Fox News, too, just totally did this actress wrong. So we've seen this before when there's a reboot or a reimagining of a classic fairy tale, Snow White, for example. You've got the stars out there, and it's all, liberal ideology, just nonsense that's getting spewed constantly, and it causes problems for the movies because people are like, well, fine, you don't want me to see your movie, I won't go see your movie then. That's okay, I'll save myself the time and effort and money,
1: right?
2: Well, the headline is Supergirl. They're making a Supergirl movie. Actress mocks critics, says a lot of them are Christian dads. So you're like, whoa, okay, what did she actually say?
1: Okay,
2: that's not just misleading. That's a lie. what she was talking about was apparently there's some sort of online backlash to her being in the movie, which most of the time I think is manufactured to begin with just to get rage clicks.
1: Yeah, just get people talking about it.
2: Yeah, but what she said was there, you know, the people who are hostile to her online, it's a lot from it's from a lot of people whose profiles have no photos, who are burner accounts or someone's name, right, and then data for comma Christian, which is hilarious to me. Which I get what she's saying. If it's like somebody's calling you all sorts of mean names and then you look at their profile and it's like data for Christian, yeah, that is kind of funny. Right? Mm-hmm. There's you know, an incongruity there. But she didn't say a lot of them are Christian dads. Like, this is just intentionally stoking the flames.
1: Right. Yeah, didn't you say somebody lost their job over that? Basically making things up?
2: Oh, completely making up, different. Well, yeah, different. Oh, yeah, Colby
1: totally
2: Hall.
1: Totally different, but it's a different story.
2: Yeah, there's a website called Mediaite that they try to be, they try to be reporters. They're not very good writers. Many of them are quite dumb. One of them being founding editor. They're bad writers, really. I mean, the typos alone, it's incredible.
1: You're just being honest. It's refreshing. I like it.
2: Colby Hall is a founding editor of that website, and he's now stepped aside because he started doing this, what do they call it, like media one sheet, like a sort of a rundown of big news stories.
3: Yeah.
2: Well, he got busted just fabricating stories and quotes.
1: Jeepers.
2: And... you know, they, and so, yeah, he's, they said, well, maybe you can come back in some sort of limited capacity. And he's like, no, I think a clean break. That's at least the public story. That dude got fired. And, you know, it's one of those things where people around him, they're like, hey, man, thanks for being with this website for 15 years or whatever. We don't want to just totally tar and feather you on the way out. But, right. Yeah, you're not welcome here anymore.
1: Well, when your business model is getting clicks.
2: Yeah.
1: You can see where this happens in both of those stories.
3: Mm-hmm. Yeah. But you can deny something. You can say, I never said that.
2: Yeah.
3: And then somebody plays the audio clip of you saying that.
1: Right.
3: But again, you said it first.
1: Exactly.
3: You said, I didn't say that first. Everybody runs with it because there'll be no follow-up if you're on the right team.
1: Yes.
3: Ridiculous.
1: Because David had another story earlier of CNN doing just that.
3: Yeah. Right.
1: With James Tallarico.
3: They just say they didn't say it.
1: Right. All right, Scott, what do you got for your story?
3: Mine is media-related, too. Former ESPN host Max Kellerman says the Cleveland Cavaliers made the same mistake trading for James Harden as Americans did electing Donald Trump. What? He said bringing in James Harden to win a championship is like electing Donald Trump to fix your country, Kellerman said on his Game Over podcast, because he does podcasting now, and Netflix, because he got booted out of ESPN a while back. Is there anywhere I can go? Seriously, because they mix all this stuff up now. And just get sports from a sports guy? Without interjecting your own political opinion into anything?
2: No.
1: Doesn't seem to be
3: God, it makes me crazy.
1: Oh, and they'll say something like, these times are so important, you can't stay silent.
3: Yeah.
1: That's not why people come to you, bro.
3: I don't want to be lectured by Max Kellerman or Bruce Springsteen or any of the ilk.
1: Yeah.
3: Just entertain me, tell me about sports, sing a couple of songs, move on, dude.
1: Yeah.
3: Nobody stays in their lane. Everybody's got another lane to get into because you got to pontificate about how much you hate Donald Trump. It's required.
1: For my story, you know, a lot of times you'll hear alligator stories, say, out of Florida. And, you know, different states have, you know, different wildlife.
3: Yeah.
1: It can be a problem. This seemed to be pretty terrifying out of California and Sacramento. And you're talking about, like, a subdivision. We'll take it from the local ABC affiliate.
4: Earlier this month, Pasadena resident Bill Dabney found something strange on the roof of his guest house.
5: I looked up and I saw poop on the roof.
4: And it wasn't bird poop.
5: And it was like four separate stools.
4: And big. But it wasn't long before Dabney sniffed out the answer to the rooftop droppings and nearly made his own mess in the backyard.
5: And all of a sudden, I look over, mountain lion staring at me.
3: Oh, gosh.
4: Yep, he was about 10 yards away from the number one suspect in the number two caper.
5: He was in...
1: There's so many puns in this, David. You may fire this local reporter.
2: Yeah.
1: But you're somewhat enjoying it, I can tell. But, yeah, there's video of the mountain lion. It's like, holy smokes.
3: Oh, my gosh.
1: Oh, yeah, dude.
5: Position mode. Like, He was going to spring. Time to go. I took off running.
4: This is what his home security camera captured on May 3rd. A somewhat scrawny mountain lion popping into his backyard.
1: That means
4: and,
1: he's hungry.
4: Well, chilling. His home on Martello Avenue, just a few blocks south of where this mountain lion sighting happened a couple days later.
1: Dude. You walk in, that's right broad daylight. It's not like that's at night. Yeah.
2: Oh, well, yeah. I would just add, if I were that local news reporter, I mean, to that report, if I saw a mountain lion that close to me, I think I'd poo my pants. Mountain lion, yeah.
1: Also, yes. Yeah. And you brought it home.
3: Probably should put a big litter tray up there.
1: Oh, gosh.
3: It's a cat, after all.
1: Yeah. Okay. Much more to get to. Oh, we got to set you up with the Big Friday Five. This is going to be an interesting one today. I think it's going to be a lot of fun.
2: It is.
1: Also, boy, oh, boy, you hate to see it. Little League coach and umpire going at it. Oh, yeah, that's all a part of Nimrod's in the News. They had a news update coming right up.

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1: Tulsi Gabbard is resigning as the Director of National Intelligence. Because her last day will be June 30th, apparently, Trump has been told. Her husband is battling with an extremely rare form of bone cancer, apparently, so she needs to be home with him. So
0: that's terrible.
1: Yeah.
0: Sad news, man.
2: It is sad.
0: All right, we got to get to Nimrod. Here we go.
3: When the going gets tough.
4: Damn it, this is too hard.
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4: I love the poorly educated.
0: All right. Nimrod's in the News. We go to Seminole, Oklahoma, where a dude is facing criminal charges after getting into a fight with an umpire. He was a coach.
2: Oh, boy.
0: Oh, yeah. Yeah, well, one of the cops talked to the local news. It's a big story there.
6: 40-year-old Jonathan Lee is facing criminal charges after getting into an altercation with an umpire while coaching a Little League game.
7: We all need to remind ourselves, and this is a game. The kids are there to have fun and to learn and hold ourselves accountable and lead by example in front of those kids.
0: Yeah, no kidding. I actually saw the video. And this dude, he's a bigger dude. Kind of got a gut. He starts arguing with the ump, and then he bumps the ump. The ump kind of gets knocked back, and he goes to, like, slap this guy, and that's when the guy then came forward, punched him, and then threw him to the ground. Just bad all the way around. And there's more to the story. This guy is part of an overall baseball sort of organization that had a lot of different age groups, and then he started his own thing but used the same name of the team, like the Oklahoma Grit.
2: Okay.
0: And the guy that runs that whole organization said, well, he was a good baseball coach when I first, had him with our whole group. We had issues at times where he would have confrontations with umps and maybe park staff. Guy had been a problem. But he said we had no legal, right, because we didn't have the name protected, so he could go and use the name. But now he's done with the whole bit.
1: Well, he doesn't tolerate disrespect.
0: Oh, my goodness, man. You got to believe, probably for the kids, this is a good thing that he's done. And that's Nimrod's in the News.
2: World-class dad, I'm sure, too.
0: Oh, yeah. All right, so for the Friday Five, we were trying to figure out what to do Memorial Day weekend. We talked about this before. A lot of classic rock stations will do, like, a top 500 rock song countdown.
2: Yeah, the Indy 500, they play off that,
0: Yeah, so the whole 500. Mm-hmm. And we were, looking around at different things. And then I happened to see, and this was, I don't want to give you the source, because it'd give it away. Because we didn't vote on this.
2: No.
0: This would have been, within the last year, the most played songs on classic rock radio. And I think there's going to be some surprises, especially for Mr. Robbins.
2: Oh, boy.
0: But you want to guess what's on there, 1-888-485-MVCR. The top played classic rock songs coming up for the Friday Five.
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18: From the 24-hour KRMG newsroom, I'm Jeff Sanders, and these are your top stories. Secret Service agents shot and killed a man who tried to get inside the White House security checkpoint. President Trump was inside the White House at the time. Fox's Alex Hogan has details from the White House.
19: Police and law enforcement secure the scene, but we're also learning authorities say that the suspect approached one of these security checkpoints and opened fire at law enforcement. Secret Service members returned fire, and authorities have identified him as 21-year-old Nasir Best, who later died at the hospital.
18: Last Monday, Supreme Court Justice Ketanji Brown Jackson criticized the court's handling of the Louisiana redistricting case, saying the court needs to be more careful with cases that have political implications. California Congressman Ro Khanna tells Fox's The Big Weekend Show restrictions would depoliticize the court, but he says that needs to extend to Congress as well.
20: Republicans, independents, Democrats can agree. Let's have term limits. 18 years on the court, and then you're out. By the way, I support term limits for members of Congress and senators, too. 6 terms in the House, 2 terms in the Senate. And secondly, I've said, let's have a president get 2 appointments.
18: Texans will head to the ballot box Wednesday to decide which Republican candidate for Senate will compete against Democrat nominee State Representative James Tallarico. Texas Attorney General Ken Paxton on Fox's The Big Weekend Show dismisses concerns about his ability to appeal to Democrat or independent voters.
4: And the fact that I've won three statewide races, I think, proves that I can win statewide races.
18: Fox 23 and KRMG Chief Meteorologist James Adelot says we'll see clear skies today. Sunshine all

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0: 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Now it's your turn.
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6: 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Jamie Markley, David Van Camp, Scott Robbins. It's Friday. Oh, it feels good. That means the Friday Five, and it starts like this.
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6: All right. The Friday Five. A little different. We were looking up because it's Memorial Day weekend.
10: Yep.
6: And a lot of classic rock stations will be doing a top 500
10: top
6: countdown.
10: 500 rock songs ever.
6: Yes.
10: All weekend long on Z something or other.
6: And we were looking at different things and we found what are actually the most played songs at classic rock radio over the last year.
10: Mm-hmm.
6: And David, I think you and I were both surprised at what's in the top five.
11: Yeah. I mean, there's a couple of bands here that Robbins loves that cleaned up.
6: Oh, my goodness.
10: Good.
6: And so we have not shown Scott this list.
10: Nope. Don't know it.
6: And it's certainly not one we voted on. We're just going down the list.
10: Right.
6: Having you play along to see if you can guess. And we got, you know, what is it, the top 40 that were played?
11: Yeah, something like that, yeah.
6: But you're trying to get in to the top five.
10: Mm-hmm.
6: In the number 1-888-485-MVCR. Who's up first?
11: Let's start with Matthew in San Antonio. Hey, Matthew.
12: Hey, how's it going?
6: Good, Matthew. Thanks for checking in, man.
12: All right. I'm sorry. I'm still laughing at Puma Pants. Anyway.
11: Thank you.
12: My pick is Don't Stop Believing by Journey. If I hear that song one more time.
6: You've had enough.
12: Yes.
6: Yeah. That is actually number 21. And Matthew, I thought honestly it would have been higher too because it seems like you hear it all the time.
10: You do hear it all the time. Multi-formats too.
6: Well, that is true.
10: Yep.
6: Yeah. All over the place. So yes, that's a big one. No doubt about it. All right, David, who's next?
11: Let's talk to Tim in Vancouver. Hey, Tim.

0: Hey, what's up, guys?
1: What's going on, Tim? Thanks for checking in, man.
0: Yeah, it's been really hard lately. I mean, I've been trying every week. But, you know, Sharon Osbourne forgot to say something. She wanted dead Elvis money for Ozzy, not, you know, fame.
2: Right, exactly. Yeah. Yep.
1: Probably right, Tim.
0: Yep. Sad. Really sad. I agree with you guys. But, you know, with the Democrats want to take power, I say Dream On by Aerosmith.
1: There you go. What do you think, Scott? Is that a top five?
2: I don't know about top five. I still like this song. This is one I'm not completely burned out on.
1: Yes, that is 17. So not quite in the top 10.
2: A little bass run here.
1: Oh, yeah. Boom. There you go.
2: Good stuff, Tom Hamilton.
1: Right for you.
2: Yeah.
1: All right, David, who's next?
3: Well, let's talk to Woody in Vancouver. Hey, Woody.
4: Hey, guys. Love your show. Fake news correction. Yes, I haven't called into the Friday Five recently, but I wasn't visiting the Space Needle. Mrs. Woody and I got invited to an extended lasagna pool party at Brittany's house.
1: Oh, my gosh. Good for you, man.
5: Woody's a father of 13 and a grandfather of 29, and he says, they think I'm something.
1: Yes, they do.
2: Well, he took him to the lasagna party at Brittany's house.
1: Yeah. All right, Woody, what do you got?
4: My guess, Eagles Hotel California.
2: Yeah.
1: Okay.
2: That's got to be in the top five, doesn't it?
1: You would think, right?
2: I would think.
1: Man, I know we got it. I'm trying to remember where it's at. You can check out
3: anytime you like. Number 37.
1: Number 37.
2: You're kidding me.
1: No. Again, man, there's a lot of surprises. Like songs that would have been easily in the top 10 5-10 years ago.
2: This song is currently playing in one of the stations in our buildings right now.
1: Probably.
2: I can tell you that, yeah.
1: And you're not tired of that song either.
2: Yeah, I am.
1: Oh, you are tired of it.
2: I'm done with that one.
1: Okay. All right.
2: As much as I loved it, and I did, I'll skip it on that one.
1: I don't hear it as often as you.
2: Yeah.
1: The guitar parts I just love.
2: Oh, it's great.
1: Fantastic. Yeah. All right, David, who's next?
3: Let's talk to Damon. Hey, Damon.
6: Yeah, how about Queen, Bohemian Rhapsody?
2: Yeah.
1: Yes.
2: It's not in there either?
1: It's not in the top.
2: No. Oh, my God.
3: Comes in at number 25.
1: 25.
2: Really?
1: Yes. Yeah. Didn't mean to make you cry. If I'm not back, if you want, David. Tomorrow, because there's so many. Do you want to take care of the other queen?
3: Yeah, there's a few, right?
1: There are a few.
2: Another one bites the dust.
1: Well, sure.
2: Oh, yeah. Yeah. We'll rock you.
3: That one almost throws off the entire list because it's We Will Rock You, followed by We Are the Champions at number 8 and number 9.
1: Yes, because you can't play one without the other. So you get that, and then, of course, yes. So that's 8 and 9.
2: 8 and 9?
1: Yeah. Yes.
2: Okay.
1: Still nobody in the top 5 yet.
3: You know, there's one band in particular. They only have one. I cannot believe they only had one song in the top 40 in terms of airplay on classic rock radio stations.
1: Can you give it away? You can't yet.
3: I mean, we could. It's number 29, Led Zeppelin, Black Dog. That's the only song that cracks the top 40.
1: It is wild, man. Yes, what you would think would be in there. That's the only one. So if you were thinking Stairway,
3: oh no,
2: that's what I was thinking, Stairway. But interesting you say that because I was on with our friends in Dallas this morning, and I kind of threw out what we were doing today, right on the five. But I didn't know anything about it other than which what we were doing, and I said Stairway, and the guys were like, "I don't know about that one. I don't hear it as much anymore as I used to."
1: It's true.
2: So I thought, okay.
3: I was thinking Rock and Roll probably would have gotten more play than Black Dog.
1: Yeah. Well, a lot of this stuff, it comes down to what is known as music testing.
2: Yeah.
1: They'll play these songs for like 500 people.
2: Clips.
1: And after a while, there are some songs over time, you know, that people do get tired of.
2: Just get burned out.
1: Yep. Yeah. Mm-hmm. Well, we'll talk about this off air all the time. You'll hear a song and you're like, man, I used to love that song. I don't care if I hear it again.
2: Right.
1: It's just enough. And this is what you're hearing. So again, we're doing the most played classic rock songs on radio over the last year. And the number, 1-888-485-MVCR. Who's next, David?
3: Let's talk to Tony. Hey, Tony.
7: Hey, guys. I was just calling in to throw in my two cents.
1: Do it,
7: how about
1: Tony.
7: GNR, Sweet Child?
1: Sweet Child of Mine. GNR, and we've cracked the top five.
8: Number three.
1: There it is.
2: I'm not surprised.
1: And that is one of those songs. Dudes, for the most part, love it. Women love it. Just a big song.
2: A huge top 40 record.
1: It was. Yes. And I usually don't get tired of that song.
2: So no, like I can still listen to that one. That was an album that just kicked the door down, though.
1: Oh, yeah.
2: Wow.
1: No doubt about it. All right, David, who's next?
3: Let's talk to, is it Eddie in Texas?
9: Yeah.
2: Eddie. Yeah.
3: Hey there.
1: Hey, yep. Eddie.
9: Hey, what's going on, guys?
2: Not much, brother.
1: Thanks for calling in, man.
9: Yeah, thank you.
1: What you thinking?
9: Yeah. Well, my first choice was Stairway to Heaven.
1: Yeah.
9: But I'm going to go with Comfortably Numb by Pink Floyd.
2: Comfortably Numb by Pink Floyd.
1: No, it's not in the top 40.
3: No.
1: And Another Brick in the Wall was the Pink Floyd song.
3: Yeah, that was
1: And that was 19.
3: Yeah.

0: has. And he said Texas. I'm like, is this the incredible Eddie Onecord? And if you've never heard the story of Eddie Onecord, we don't have time to tell it today. Maybe later in the show.
1: Yeah.
0: But the story of Eddie Onecord and David Van Camp, as far as guitar rivals, is an all-timer.
1: Well, it's almost like not even fair to say rivals anymore.
2: He became Eddie Multicord, didn't he?
0: Yes, he did. Yeah. Multi-licks. Yeah. Okay, yes. David, who's next?
1: We got a call. Sorry, the phone lines are having a little bit of trouble keeping up. There's a lot of people wanting to play this week. If you just heard it go, Kirk, that's my official sound. Mm-hmm. You're calling in from Texas. What's your guess? What's your name, starting first and foremost?
3: Hey, this is Chad. Greetings from the Lone Star State. How about More Than a Feeling from Boston?
2: Yeah.
0: Yeah, good one, Chad.
4: Number two.
0: No, it's not number two. That's wrong. That's fake info.
2: Should be number two.
0: It's number 10.
2: Oh. See, I can still hear this one.
0: Oh, yeah. I think it was number two on another countdown.
2: Probably.
0: But yeah, that's the 10th most played song at classic rock radio. Yeah, I still love that song.
2: Oh, me too. Never get tired of this one.
0: I don't think, David, you don't get tired of it either, right?
1: No, it's a good
0: song. Okay. So you can see this is tough to get in. We're still looking for number one, number two, four, and five.
2: Holy cow.
0: The number is 1-888-485-MVCR.
2: I'm really wondering now. I really am.
0: Yes.
2: Because we went through some and I thought were automatics.
0: Well, if we don't get any calls for your guesses, Scott, we'll go with your guesses, too.
2: I really don't have any right now.
0: We'll wrap it up coming up in just a few right here.

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0: The Markley, Van Camp, and Robbins Show. Jamie Markley, David Van Camp, Scott Robbins. Got the Robbins Trifecta coming up in a bit. Some news updates. But first, we got to wrap up the Friday Five, which today is the most played songs at classic rock radio. Not something we voted on. We found the list of the most played songs. It was keeping track of classic rock radio
1: around
0: station
1: the country.
0: Okay, we've only got one out of the top five so far, and that was Sweet Child of Mine, Guns N' Roses.
2: Yeah.
0: Had a bunch of great honorable mentions, like More Than a Feeling from Boston, which was at 10. Queen, We Will Rock You, We Are the Champions at 8 and 9. Queen, Another One Bites the Dust at 14. Queen, Bohemian Rhapsody at 25. Only Led Zeppelin song in the top 40 is Led Zeppelin, Black Dog at 29.
3: It's amazing to me. Stairway is not on the list.
0: Wow. Which is a big surprise. Which is why we kind of wanted to do this, because it, a lot of this is surprising.
3: Yeah.
0: And back to it, David. Who's next?
3: All right. Let's talk to Courtney in Texas. Hey, Courtney.
4: Hey, how you doing?
0: Good, Courtney. What you thinking?
4: I'm thinking John Bon Jovi, Living on a Prayer.
0: Oh, buddy.
5: Number one.
1: Oh, come on.
3: Come on, man. One of those, like, it surprised me because I wouldn't have guessed it, but it does make sense. That song is getting, like, constant.
0: Oh, yeah. It's everywhere. They call that one a big tester.
1: Yeah, I know.
0: I know. You played that at Top 40.
1: Of course I did.
0: Wasn't that a number one song?
1: Probably. I don't remember. Played it a lot.
0: Yeah, you don't like it.
1: No, I'm not a fan of the Joby.
0: Yeah.
1: I saw him mugging at the Knicks game, too.
0: Yeah. Well, my old friend Damon once told me, you know, if Bruce Springsteen wrote the lyric that's in that song, everyone would have said, well, it's brilliant.
1: No, there's a possibility there. I don't know.
0: I think so.
6: We're halfway there. Oh, oh, yeah. Tommy used to work on the dock.
1: I can see that. Yeah, I can.
0: Yeah. Thought that was a great take.
1: I don't know, David, if he would have written more than that in my back seat, though. I'm not sure.
0: That's a different song.
1: I know, but that's
0: Never Say Goodbye.
1: Unforgivable lyric.
0: What do you mean?
1: Oh, God.
0: Remember when we lost the keys? And you lost more than that in my back seat, baby?
1: Please,
0: that's poetry, dude.
1: Stop it.
0: 1-888-485-MVCR. Who's next, David?
3: Let's talk to Scott. Hey, Scott.
7: Hey, good afternoon, gentlemen.
0: And to you, Scott.
7: From the great cheese state.
0: Oh, all thanks for checking in. Repping Wisconsin well.
7: I'm thinking it's a toss-up between two Rush songs. I'm going to have to go with Tom Sawyer.
1: Yeah, Tom Sawyer.
0: Yes, Tom Sawyer, but not in the top five.
1: Unbelievable.
7: Oh.
0: No. Unbelievable. 31. Said 31. I mean, totally a classic rock staple.
8: No, his mind is not for rent.
0: But yeah, a couple other surprises, I think, are coming in the top five. All right, David, who's next?
3: Let's talk to Damon. Hey, Damon.
9: Yeah, Aerosmith's Sweet Emotion.
1: Yeah.
0: Yes.
1: I love this song, too.
0: Yeah, but not in the top five.
3: Okay.
0: Not in the top 10.
3: Yeah, it's number 13.
0: 13.
1: Wow.
0: Yeah.
1: And Bon Jovi was number one.
0: That's correct.
1: That's a crime.
0: I don't know what to do. I'm just going by what they played.
1: I know.
0: I didn't vote on it.
1: Yeah.
0: I know. All right, David, who's next?
3: Well, let's talk to Jeff. Hey, Jeff.
10: Hey, how you doing, fellas?
0: Doing great, Jeff.
10: Good, man. Glad to hear that. Sure. Hey, I want to go back a little bit into the beginning of the year when we were discussing halftime shows for the Super Bowl, and you guys gave up Metallica as being one, you know, internationally known, and you saw that. Well, I got one for you. The Scorpions would be a good pick. Because you could do Rock Me Like a Hurricane, and then you could throw in some of the other greats like Virgin Killer and Piece of Meat.
1: There you go.
10: You know what I'm saying?
0: Oh, yeah, another piece of meat. Oh, yeah, I got all those Scorch records. Oh, yeah, better believe it. Yes, Tease Me, Please Me. Come on. Rock Me Like a Hurricane, number 18, most played classic rock song. Yes. And that wasn't the only Scorch, by the way.
1: No one like you, I love.
0: There's no one like you. I can't wait for tonight. That was 26. Yes.
1: He's imagining things that they could do.
0: Of course. Better believe it. Yes, Love Drive, unfortunately, not in the top 40.
3: Yeah.
0: All right, David. When are we going to have to start playing the ones in the five?
3: Well, let's get to Josh here. We got to make this quick. Josh, what are you thinking?
2: Hey, happy Friday, and all I got to say is, welcome to the jungle.
0: Yes.
5: Number two.
0: Wow. Two in the top five.
3: Yes.
0: Two and three.
3: And we got Mary in Delaware.
1: Oh, Mary.
0: Oh, Mary.
3: Mary, can you close this one out?
11: Hey, guys.
1: Hey, Mary.
0: Hey, Mary.
11: Hey,
0: great to hear your voice.
11: Happy Friday.
0: Yeah, you too.
11: I know. It's hard getting in here. It's been a little not easy to get
1: very
11: in.
1: Very popular, yeah.
11: Yeah, and someone just took my my guess that would have been the second one. But I am going to close it out with Crazy Train by Ozzy.
0: Yes.
5: Number five.
0: Great job, Mary.
3: Oh, I forgot. We haven't had number four, have we?
1: No. Uh-huh.
0: This is the Markley, Van Camp, and Robin Show. Should we hold four over?
1: I think we should.
3: I think we need to, yeah.
1: Yeah.
0: Okay. Well, hold on. I can't wait for the reveal. I think you're going to be surprised, Scott.
1: I'm a little surprised, but not really.
0: Well, I mean, if you were happening to be thinking, okay, what about Skynyrd, man?
1: Yeah.
0: That's not even in the top 10. I was surprised.
1: Freebird isn't either, huh?
0: That's 11. No Freebird either.
1: Wow.
0: No. And I think you also mentioned Carry On, Wayward Son.
1: Carry On.
0: That was 16. The question is, what's number four? And we will get to that. Plus, we have a news update. There's some stuff going on this afternoon. And the Scott Robbins Trifecta all coming up right here.

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1: From the 24-hour KRMG newsroom, I'm Jeff Sanders, and these are your top stories. President Trump said over the weekend an agreement between the U.S. and Iran could be near, but now we're hearing significant differences remain, and the president says he won't, quote, rush into a deal. ABC's chief foreign correspondent Ian Pinnell reports from Tel Aviv.
2: A senior administration official telling ABC News there'll be a limited interim agreement that would include opening the Strait of Hormuz and an end to the U.S. blockade. The official saying there'll also be commitment from the Iranians to negotiate the removal of their stockpile of highly enriched uranium. But Iranian state media saying the draft agreement doesn't have any nuclear commitments. Intelligence sources telling ABC News that despite the bombing, Iran retains the ability to enrich uranium.
1: President Trump says Saturday night's incident involving a shooting at the White House checkpoint is an even more reason to continue the construction of the White House ballroom. ABC's senior White House correspondent Selena Wang reports.
3: The president, who is facing backlash from even within his own party for his $1 billion request in taxpayer money for the White House complex, saying it goes to show how important it is for all future presidents to get what will be the most safe and secure space of its kind.
1: NASCAR driver Kyle Busch was remembered at the Indy 500 race on Sunday. Racing fans and fellow drivers remembered the legendary racer at other races as well. Here's ABC's Andrew Dimbert.
4: Busch died Thursday at the age of 41 after a severe pneumonia turned into sepsis. His family being honored by NASCAR in a tribute before the Coca-Cola 600.
1: Fox 23 and KRMG Chief Meteorologist James Adelot says we will see sunshine on your Memorial Day today with a high 85, partly cloudy tonight, 64 the overnight low. For Tuesday, mostly sunny, a chance of a shower or thunderstorm in the afternoon. The outlook for Wednesday, partly sunny as well, and after afternoon shower is possible with a high 82. With news on the hour, the half, and when it breaks, I'm Jeff Sanders on 102.3 KRMG, Tulsa's news and talk.
0: 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Okay, not really, but we'll give you the next best thing. The most frequent traffic updates around the clock to help you avoid the worst of it.
5: Three-car crash in the Broken Arrow Expressway near Harvard.
6: Blocking two left lanes on Highway 75 near the Creek Turnpike.
0: We are 102.3 KRMG, Tulsa's traffic station.
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0: The Markley Van Camp and Robbins Show. Jamie Markley, David Van Camp, Scott Robbins. All right, we're doing our Friday Five. It was the most played classic rock songs on classic rock radio over the last year. We hadn't got to number four yet. We're going to get to that coming up very shortly. We got to get to a news update. David Van Camp.
1: Vanity Fair thought this was clever, talking about Stephen Colbert's exit from late night television. The opening line is, "The Late Show with Stephen Colbert is officially a late show, comma, as in no longer with us."
2: Oh,
1: that attempt at a joke is lame, as in that horse isn't making it to the Kentucky Derby. Wow.
0: Yeah, that's not good. Not good at all.
1: You had to explain the joke without a period even. Just a comma.
0: Yeah.
2: You know, the show was losing $50 million a year.
0: The 40.
2: Between 40 least. And 50 million is the reported loss of that show. Mm-hmm. For years, it's been losing this kind of money.
0: Yes.
2: 200 people were employed by Stephen Colbert.
0: Yeah, and in the last two nights, one of the things they talked about, well, it was because of Trump and they wanted to sell it. And this, and how did you lose it when you were number one? He's not number one.
1: No.
2: He
0: gets beat by Gutfeld.
2: The highly rated Stephen Colbert show. I've heard this, I don't know how many times.
1: I will say,
2: highly rated.
1: They did have a joke about that when they did that lame, like, late night show host assemble thing.
2: Oh, yeah.
1: They said, yeah, you cancel the number one late night show, and Stephen Colbert kind of making fun of himself. I thought that was kind of funny. He goes, they canceled Gutfeld?
0: See, that is good.
1: That's a good joke.
0: Yeah, I'll give him that.
2: That is a good joke. But this whole nonsense in Springsteen, because the president can't take a joke.
0: Yeah.
2: Sit down.
0: Yeah, I don't disagree with that. All right. Well, we got to get to our number four song. Because you had number one was Living on a Prayer, Bon Jovi. Scott can't believe it.
2: Fantastic song. I don't know why. It should be number one.
0: Welcome to the Jungle. Guns N' Roses at two. Guns N' Roses, Sweet Child of Mine, three. Five was Ozzy, Crazy Train. And who's on the phone, David?
1: We got Timmy calling in. Thanks for hanging with us, Timmy. What are you thinking?
3: Yes.
0: What you got, Timmy?
3: You Give Love a Bad Name by Bon Jovi.
0: Come on.
4: Number four.
0: If you hadn't picked up on it yet, Robin hates Bon Jovi.
2: I don't know Bon Jovi. I met John Bon Jovi once. But I'm in this situation where I played all that stuff. And to me, it was so a period of its time. I can't believe it's got legs like this. It's still getting played.
0: Yeah.
1: Well, like this song and Living on a Prayer, the production on it, to me at least, doesn't totally sound dated.
2: I think You Give Love a Bad Name does, but I may be wrong.
0: Yeah. Well, and you know what? The record after that sounds a lot like it, too. But the songs don't, they're not as big. Bad Medicine and...
2: Shake It Up.
0: You didn't like Bad Medicine.
2: You know what? Maybe because I haven't heard as much. I don't have as much
0: it could be.
2: Hatred for Bad Medicine as I do You Give Love a Bad Name.
0: Well, what you end up finding out with the classic rock stations and their most played songs, the 80s are big. Because you had Crazy Train there at five.
2: Yeah.
0: And the two Guns N' Roses.
2: Yep.
0: And then at six... was The Snake. Yes.
2: I do like this song.
0: But you were not a White Snake fan at all.
2: I was not... Well, it's a long story, but David Coverdale irritated me once.
0: Well, from when I met you, you called him several names.
2: Yeah, David Cover Band.
0: And, yes. I think Tosser was thrown out there.
2: I believe it was. Yep. Wanker. Yep.
0: And then you had, at number seven... It's like... That's all within a two-year period, too. I just realized it.
2: Boy, the 70s are gone.
0: People are getting older.
2: Isn't that something?
0: Yeah. You probably feel ancient right now.
2: I always feel ancient, but yeah. I like
0: Sugar,
2: Leopard,
0: that's like 88.
2: I like that song. Yeah.
0: Here I Go Again, 87.
2: I like that song.
0: And the Jovies are 86 and 87. Guns N' Roses, 87, 88, when they were big hits. Yeah. It's very interesting.
2: Well, those songs went away for a while. Well, Guns N' Roses never went away, but.
0: No.
2: Some of those songs did, and they kind of came back, made a revival. Yeah.
0: I don't know that Sugar ever went away.
2: Sugar's such a, I still think that's a great song. I like Def Leppard. I like Def Leppard.
4: Yeah, I remember when you were supposed to give tickets away to listeners.
2: Yeah.
4: And instead you took your daughter, and we could see you in the front row from our lower bowl seats.
2: Yeah. She was the listener. She won.
4: Unbelievable. Unbelievable.
2: Then she won Janet Jackson tickets and Boyz II Men. Yeah, and she was a big winner.
1: She was a loyal listener, wasn't she?
2: Yeah, she was. She certainly was. And had the station on speed dial.
4: All these radio guys would be like, I can't believe Robbins is just... Like, the Stones should just do that. It was kind of wild.
2: Nobody stopped me.
4: No kidding. Yeah. All right. We got our update. There's the list. And I guess now it's just the Robbins trifecta. Casey's ready. Let's do it.
5: Are you ready?
6: One, two.
5: It's the three most important news stories of the day.
7: I hit the trifecta.
5: Well, at least according to Scott Robbins. It's the trifecta on the Markley, Van Camp, and Robbins Show.
4: Every day about this time, Scott Robbins' top three stories helped by his hero.
2: I'm Casey, big Memorial Day weekend countdown coming up.
8: Yes.
2: You all set?
8: Yes.
2: Are you going to count down the top 500 or 100 or 40? What are you going to do? 40?
8: Nope.
2: Is it going to be 40?
8: Yeah.
2: Okay, he's not going to break.
8: I'm ready.
2: Break format then, is he? Okay.
8: Three.
2: Got it.
1: What you got for number three?
2: This is so awful. Taylor Lorenz posted a thing the other day, and of course she's taking a bunch of pushback from it, which she normally does because she's an empty-headed weirdo.
4: Wait a second. Where does she work now? She was at the Washington Post.
1: Now. So okay. This is she's a nut leftist who basically took over the New York Times and then the Washington Post editorial sections, even though her technical gig was like working on social media. But yeah. I mean, she made a lot of enemies because she's a nut, but management was afraid of her because she's a spoiled brat. She's a trust fund kid whose uncle is so rich, he was able to go in and scrub all of her history to the point online, to the point where nobody even knows how old she actually is. Nobody knows.
4: Wow.
1: She is a lunatic.
2: She is a lunatic. And one of the things, a lady had posted saying, you know, because there were people that were dealing with welfare, and welfare was paying for DoorDash. And this woman's like, well, wait a minute. I got a couple of kids, and, you know, I crock pot things, and I plan meals out ahead of time. I shouldn't be, as a taxpayer, why should I have to pay for DoorDash, right?
4: Mm-hmm.
2: Because that was brought up and suggested. So Taylor Lorenz jumped in and said, just because you're poor, you should have the right to DoorDash like everyone else.
4: It doesn't work that way.
2: No, it's not. It should never work that way. But that's, again, if you have the dough to do DoorDash all the time, fine by me.
4: Yeah.
2: I don't care. Doesn't bother me one way or another. But if I'm going to pay for your DoorDash, that bothers me.
4: 100%.
8: Now, on with the countdown.
2: Particularly
8: when
2: I'm providing everything else. But again, another lame take from her.
4: Scott Robbins trifecta, top three of the day up to number
8: two.
2: I always wait for David to say something. I know he's not going to. What's going on here? A California doctor was convicted in what federal officials called the largest Botox fraud scheme in the U.S. of A.
4: Oh, whoa.
2: Prosecutors said she billed Medicare $45 million in injections that were never given, medically unnecessary, or used purely for cosmetic purposes. Trump's task force to eliminate fraud was built to catch this sort of thing, and they are. Her name is Viola Malin of Glendale, California, owned and operated Healthy Way Medical Center. You know, that should be the tip. That should be the tip when they got names like that.
4: Healthy Way.
2: It's the Healthy Way Medical Center. Of course it's legitimate. Federal prosecutors said she billed Medicare for Botox injections while she was vacationing in Cabo, Maui, and Hawaii.
4: That does sound like a good time.
2: Yeah. Las Vegas, Pennsylvania, New York, and even submitted claims for a patient who was incarcerated in federal prison. Just because you're in prison doesn't mean you can't look good.
4: That's right.
2: Medicare reimburses Botox injections only when medically necessary to treat documented chronic migraines. Prosecutors said this woman billed the program for thousands of injections that were never provided, period. Or they were performed for just cosmetic purposes. Or involve patients who had not been referred for chronic migraine treatment. In other words, whoever came in and wanted one, even if you didn't want one, you were going to be billed. She was going to bill the government for an injection.
4: Well, what about the poor people that live in a Botox desert?
2: Right.
8: And the countdown continues.
2: Not only can you get DoorDash, you can't get Botox. That's not fair.
4: Scott Robbins trifecta, top three of the day.
6: And finally, one.
2: Los Angeles residents and business owners are fuming over claims that the sister-in-law of Jimmy Kimmel bullied a longtime grocer for selling Spencer Pratt cookies.
4: Ooh, hilarious.
2: Carly Kimmel, Jimmy's sister-in-law, was accused in a social media post of complaining that the Pratt-themed cookies sold at Vicente Foods, by the way, a 76-year-old grocery store in Brentwood, the popular place where people get their cookies. She said she was outraged by it, demanded that he stop, and she was going to embarrass him on social media if he didn't. Turns out when she put it on there, most people were like, go pound sand, you entitled weirdo. You and Jimmy Kimmel, the whole Kimmel family, get out.
4: Okay.
2: So he's going to continue to make his cookies, by the way. Now, we would have made Bass cookies, but they were supposed to be crispy.
4: Hey-o! Yes!
2: Where's the who when I need them, huh?
4: No kidding.
2: Yeah.
4: All right, well done. You know what? There was one other thing. Going back to our Friday Five, the most played classic rock song on the radio. And you were saying, just not a Bon Jovi fan. They had two songs in the top five, including number one. There was one we forgot about.
2: That's in there, too?
4: That was 22. So that's three in the top 25. So I'm getting messages asking if you're going to make it, Scott, a Bon Jovi weekend.
2: On the steel horse I ride. Act brilliant.
4: Oh, my gosh.
2: I just don't appreciate the John Bon. If you guys do, hey, music is subjective. You can like what you like, right?
7: It's really been an honor for me.
4: Oh, stay with your strong take.
2: What? Bon Jovi.
4: If you say it, if you think it's garbage, say it's garbage.
2: It's garbage. Like, Bon Jovi sucks, but if you like it, well, who am I to get in the way, right? There.
4: Does that feel better?
2: Yeah, I do now, yes.
4: There you go. All right. News update, and then manager charged after contaminating fries. Oh, we'll get to that coming up. All right, warmer weather's finally here, which means cookouts, ball games, maybe a little time on the water, basically all the good stuff. But let's be honest, it also means heavier food, more sweets, and yeah, maybe a couple extra drinks sneaking in there too. And all of that, it can take a toll on your liver whether you realize it or not.
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0: News update, David Van Camp.
1: You know, in times of trouble, it's the creative and the strong who survive the most. And I know a lot of people are worried about gas prices because they're creeping back up and all that. Well, this handyman in Georgia, Malie Hightower, well, he found a Power Wheels Dream Camper, a pink Barbie toy car. He saw it in a dumpster and he pulled it out of the dumpster. And then, well, he put a small gas engine from a power washer to give him an alternative to speed around town. So this thing tops out at like 35 miles an hour. Wow. Here's this dude just driving around in his little pink Barbie mobile. Cost him like $2 to fill it up.
2: He must be a little guy, though.
1: Not really.
2: There's not much leg room in those things.
1: Well, no, but, you know, desperate times, man.
2: All right, I guess, yeah. Holy cow.
0: And one of the big stories out there, and I suppose they do this, especially on the Friday before Memorial Day weekend, so maybe it doesn't get as much attention. I don't know. Tulsi Gabbard, done as Director of National Intelligence because her husband has this rare bone cancer.
2: Yeah.
0: And that is just sad.
2: It's sad, yeah.
0: And then Trump talked about it, you know, a little while ago. So that's one of the bigger stories. But now we got to get the Nimrods in the news. Crazy one.
3: When the going gets tough.
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4: I love the poorly educated.
0: All right. Nimrods in the news. We go to Massachusetts. Southbridge. Okay, why people put some things on social media is beyond me. This is a McDonald's manager, now a former McDonald's manager, been charged after allegedly contaminating fries served to her ex-girlfriend. Following so far?
2: What's the contamination?
0: Well, we'll just get right to it. Kaylee Santos, 22, charged with distributing food with a harmful substance and scheduled to be arraigned in early June. Investigation started May 7th. After Officer Hector Melendez became aware of a video posted to the Southbridge First Facebook page showing this McDonald's manager tampering with food before serving it to a customer. That's when you hear the manager, who is Kaylee at the time, saying, when your girlfriend wants French fries today, right? She wants French fries today, right? Then she takes the fries, puts them in her mouth, and then puts them into the carton.
2: Oh!
0: Yeah.
1: Come on, man.
0: And in the video, another voice can be heard saying, dirty female dog.
2: Oh, boy.
0: Yeah. So they identified Kaylee in the footage. So the detective is reviewing this surveillance, you know, footage inside the restaurant. Well, at first, it looks like Kaylee spits into the empty fry carton before wiping her lips with her hand. While you got these employees laughing, then she recorded the selfie video placing the fries into her mouth and then into the same carton. Yeah. Now, as far as the ex-girlfriend, she didn't know anything about it until she saw the video on social media knowing I ate those fries.
2: In the shower, weeping with a plunger in your mouth.
0: Like Ace Ventura. Nasty. Man. Lover's spat. And that's Nimrods in the news.

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3: 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Severe thunderstorms and tornadoes are threats in green country.
8: Tornado down right now with debris signature crossing 169.
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11: Closer to a peace deal. Fox News, I'm Sue Gussman. President Trump says a peace deal with Iran could be within reach. Secretary of State Marco Rubio telling reporters in India this morning.
12: This issue, no one has done more And no one has been more serious about the threat of a nuclear Iran than President Trump has been. And so I'm very confident, and we should all be very confident, that we're either going to have a good agreement or we're going to have to deal with it another way. We'd prefer to have a good agreement.
11: More from Fox's Kevin Cork.
13: A top U.S. official says both sides are working to finalize a deal. Iran has already agreed to a framework in principle, now said to be about 95% complete. But negotiators are still haggling over language on Tehran's nuclear stockpile and the Strait of Hormuz. The president, meantime, tamping down expectations of an immediate breakthrough, saying he won't rush into a deal. He's also giving Iran up to 7 days to get it across the finish line. Now, the proposed deal would reportedly reopen the Strait of Hormuz and ease U.S. restrictions on Iranian ports and frozen assets. It would also give negotiators about 60 days to iron out a longer-term agreement, allowing talks on Iran's nuclear program.
11: Firefighters working to prevent a crisis at a chemical tank at GKN Aerospace Transparency Systems plant that could explode as pressure builds inside. Thousands of residents ordered to evacuate. Fox's Ashley Strohmeyer has more.
14: The risk of a major explosion at a Southern California aerospace plant is potentially lower. This after authorities say they found a crack in an overheating storage tank that could help relieve pressure. The tank started failing Thursday, forcing about 50,000 people to evacuate. Firefighters have been spraying the tank with water to cool the chemicals inside. Now, that plant is located about 40 miles south of Los Angeles.
11: No injuries reported. Air monitoring tests have found pollution to be within normal limits. Residents filed a lawsuit against the company Saturday. 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
6: All across America, we are Red Eye Radio. He is Eric Hurley, and I'm Gary McNamara.
7: Hi.
6: The beginning of the show interrupted my reading.
7: Oh, yeah, did it? What happened?
6: Well, I was reading this story from Fox News. Oscar-nominated filmmaker disappointed his AI girlfriend dumped him. Now, of course, you look at that, and the first thing you think of is clickbait, right? I've got to...
7: Yeah.
6: And did it work for me?
7: Uh-huh. It's like, yeah.
6: I got to click it. I got to read this one. Dating in the digital era can't be easy, as one Oscar-nominated filmmaker learned the hard way. Paul Schrader, a screenwriter for classics like Taxi Driver and Raging Bull, revealed in a Facebook post that he had dabbled in developing an AI girlfriend. Now, as far as I'm concerned, if that's where you are in life right now, you've got way too much time on your hands. Out of desire to understand male-female interaction in our matrix, this is a quote from him.
7: All right.
6: I procured an online AI girlfriend. What a disappointment.
7: You know what?
6: So, this clickbait was worth it just for that line.
7: Yeah.
6: So,
7: he should have followed up with, but not quite the disappointment of a real girlfriend.

0: Beer Runner Radio. He is Eric Carlin. I'm Gary McNamara. Well, it just proves you and I don't buy beer.
1: Yeah, no, we got some confirmation. Thanks to one of our great listeners,
0: and one of mine too.
1: Another one. And so thanks to you guys who confirmed that it is indeed true.
0: Yeah, there is generic beer that just says beer.
1: Yeah, yeah. Keith said it was historically generic beer was produced in Vancouver, Washington, and was simply labeled beer. It was brewed by the General Brewing Company. That's such a generic beer company, right? Or the Acme Brewing Company. Yeah, which also produced Lucky Lager. There's a friend of mine, actually, named Lucky Lager, at their Vancouver brewery there in Washington until it closed in 1985. All right, so there you go. Thanks, Keith. Appreciate that.
0: Decisions to be made between lager and ale.
1: Yeah, right. Well, my buddy apparently went for the cheapest he could find, and it was just said beer on the can. Oh,
0: that's
1: it sounds like something Al from Married with Children would drink, right?
0: It's from Canadian artist Kim Mitchell. Lager and ale is the song.
1: Ah, yeah.
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0: Here at Red Eye Radio, he's Eric Cronin, and I'm Gary McNamara. You know, we've always said we don't get too excited even when the side that we support on the issues, which is the Republicans, when they get elected, because we're like, that's draft day.
1: Right.
0: The performance is still to be here. So we don't get overly excited on primaries either.
2: Given the history of the GOP, and if you've listened to the show for any amount of time, you know how disappointed we have been at times.
0: Yes.
2: As in most times, with the GOP of not getting it done when so many things are obvious, and the opposition, we've been saying it for years. All you have to do is point. All you have to do is point. And right now, pricing is hurting, and energy's part of that. So the Iran thing is a big deal. It has an impact there. Something has to be done.
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1: getting a deal. I'm Deborah Valentine, Fox News. President Trump warning Americans not to get their hopes up about a deal to end the conflict with Iran, but he's saying it's near finalization. Here's Fox's Kevin Cork.
8: A top U.S. official says both sides are working to finalize a deal. Iran has already agreed to a framework in principle, now said to be about 95% complete. But negotiators are still haggling over language on Tehran's nuclear stockpile and the Strait of Hormuz. The president, meantime, tamping down expectations of an immediate breakthrough, saying he won't rush into a deal. He's also giving Iran up to 7 days to get it across the finish line. Now, the proposed deal would reportedly reopen the Strait of Hormuz and ease U.S. restrictions on Iranian ports and frozen assets. It would also give negotiators about 60 days to iron out a longer-term agreement allowing talks on Iran's nuclear program.
1: The president says the blockade along the Strait of Hormuz will continue until an agreement is reached. Iran has said it doesn't seek a nuclear weapon. Tens of thousands of people remain evacuated in Garden Grove, California, as an unstable chemical tank at an aerospace facility may explode. Fox's Ashley Strohmeyer reports.
9: This after authorities say they found a crack in an overheating storage tank that could help relieve pressure. However, officials say the tank remains above the 100-degree threshold, meaning it still can explode. The tank started failing on Thursday, and about 40,000 people have evacuated from the area. Firefighters have been spraying the tank with water to cool the chemicals inside.
1: The leak was discovered at GKN Aerospace Transparency Systems. It provides engine structures and components for commercial and military aircraft. Orange County Fire Authority officials and crews have been working around the clock to try and cool and stabilize the tank. 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
16: And he is Eric Cronin. I'm Gary McNamara. I found it, Eric.
17: Yeah, which,
16: I wanted to see, because this is the one thing that we've talked about. The most frustrating thing for us is the fact that on so many issues, when you take the personalities out of it, you know, you will see even the most liberal people vote conservative. And what's most frustrating is there's a communication problem that Republicans have had for the longest time on it. And we're just, that's what's frustrating, when you know you can win these issues, but you don't. And we used, the 82.3% defeat of the tax increases in Oregon yesterday. And then I thought about, okay, when was that California on some of these referendums sounded like this is a conservative state? And it was 2020, actually. It was 2020. Voters defeated Proposition 15 back in 2020, which would have raised money for schools and local governments by raising property taxes. Remember this?
17: Yep.
16: By raising property taxes on commercial and industrial real estate.
17: Yes, that's what it was. Yes. Right.
16: It would have changed aspects of Prop 13.
17: Right.
16: And so that's where you look at it and you say, okay, they were promoting that as, we're going to tax business so we can raise money for schools and local government. That was defeated 52-48.
17: Well, and so you look at that, like commercial business. Well, that means small business, renting.
16: Yep.
17: Mm-hmm. What have we heard, especially with post-inflation? We've heard over and over again, we've heard it a lot around here in our state, that the rent for restaurants and, you know, any business is going through the roof, and they can't afford to stay in business. And so they knew this even then in California back in 2020. And that's what you have to look at, is something we've always said. The people come and go. It's the ideas that remain.
16: And he, listen to this, in Prop 16,
17: mm-hmm.
16: Back in 2020, voters defeated that. And that would have kept voters defeated Proposition 16, keeping California's ban on affirmative action in place. Hmm. That was 56-44.
17: Yeah.
16: To keep the ban on affirmative action. That's where we looked at that and go, what's going on? Did everybody in Idaho move to California or what? All right. Others. This was interesting.
17: Mm.
16: the proposition to allow 17-year-olds to vote in primaries
17: right.
16: was defeated 55-45%. Let me see. Where was it here? Local rent control. California voters have once again defeated a rent control measure.
17: Hmm.
16: Early results show no at 60% and yes at 40%. The measure is similar to the one on the ballot in 2016 that would have allowed cities and counties to implement rent control for certain residential properties that are over 15 years old. They said no.
17: Mm,
16: so they want to limit rent control, which, again, you see Mondami, it's all he wants to do.
17: Right.
16: Rent control.
17: Yeah.
16: And
17: yeah.
16: I think those are the ones we looked at, and we said, my gosh, what's going on in California? And that was back in 2020, and they have shown their liberal streak is greater than ever. But when you take the personalities out of it, that's why yep. we have said, when you yep. take the political parties
17: yep.
16: and the personalities out of it,
17: mm-hmm.
16: the vast majority of this country is moderately conservative.
17: Yes.
16: And the frustrating part is Republicans, the Republican Party needs to find a way to effectively communicate that you agree with us.
17: Well, here's the thing. You talk with people, anybody, everybody, ask the question, would you like to lower your taxes? The answer is going to be yes. The answer is going to be yes. This idea of, well, no, I like paying more in taxes because it helps. It helps everyone. Sorry. There are very few people who think that way. And even in those cases, I wonder if they actually think that way. Because cost of living is everything.
16: I know.
17: It's the difference between being able to stay where you are or having to move.
16: And that's the frustrating thing.
17: And by the way,
16: that's the frustrating thing with the Republican Party right now. They don't seem to recognize
17: after
16: Biden lost because of it.
17: Right.
16: And it's like, well, yeah, but the stock market's going up. That's not pricing. The number of people on unemployment isn't as great as it was supposed to be. Doesn't matter. Inflation is moderating. It doesn't matter. It's what the prices are now. And you have to take that into consideration, especially when you won in 2024 by promising to bring down prices on day one.
17: Yep. It was wrong to make that promise, but you did it. And the only thing you can do is do more to get out of the way. And, you know, look, we believe, you and I believe wholeheartedly in the mission against Iran. But the conundrum is we keep hearing, okay, we're close to a deal. We're close to a deal. We're close to a deal. We're giving them more time. We're giving them more time. You can't do that till November.
16: You can't do that, I don't believe, for the next couple of weeks. Let me just read a couple of sentences here because this is another challenge that they have. This is the New York Post, which is absolutely in agreement with the president going into Iran.
17: Mm-hmm.
16: Donald Trump is facing a moment of maximum peril in his handling of Iran, one that will shape his legacy, America's stature, and perhaps the course of history itself. We are now entering the sixth week of a two-week ceasefire that was agreed to on a precondition that the Strait of Hormuz would be opened immediately. Yet it never happened, and Iran continues to attack our Arab allies while it dithers and strings out the talks. What gives? The president's big risk, political pressure over the midterms, and the buzzing of isolationists in Trump's own camp might nudge him to take any deal that lets him declare victory, save face, and bug out of Iran. That would be a catastrophic mistake, comparable almost to Neville Chamberlain's appeasement of Hitler at Munich in 1938. It would burn his legacy on the bonfire of political expediency. Walking away with the bad deal now would enhance the stature of Iran, vindicate its claims to regional power, place our Arab and Israeli allies in a precarious position, and signal to China, Russia, and the Middle Powers that America resolve is paper thin. It would also render meaningless the sacrifice of tens of thousands of brave Iranian citizens who were slaughtered for daring to stand up against their nearly 50 years of the mullah's tyranny. Trump has long condemned President Obama's 2015 Joint Comprehensive Plan of Action as a sellout deal that rewarded the Iranians in its pursuit of a nuclear bomb and support for terrorist proxies through the region. But the shape of negotiations today makes it plausible that in exchange for vague promises about weapons and nuclear enrichment, Iran could emerge with power to toll the Strait of Hormuz, sanctions relief, a ton of cash, and a burnished reputation covering up its savagery. This would be a statement of humiliation that would make Obama look pretty light by comparison. Plus, Iran would quickly rebuild its damaged infrastructure, resupply its depleted stocks of missiles, and resume arming Hezbollah, as we talked about yesterday, Hezbollah, Hamas, and the Houthis, confident that U.S. threats of retaliation are empty. What future president would want to open the Islamic Republic can of worms once again? Meanwhile, Iran uses friends in Pakistan and Qatar to communicate that a great deal is just around the corner. Iran's peace proposal reportedly contained nearly all the outrageous demands, reparations, release of frozen funds, no more Israeli attacks on Hezbollah terrorists as its previous one. Yet Trump agreed yet again to hold off on any military action and allow talks to proceed for days more, perhaps even a week. The White House might have some tactical reason for this. Arab allies, for example, may need to prepare, their defenses. But goes on and says, this is the moment. And we said this last week. This week is the moment.
17: No, you're at the end. You can't do this one more time. Now, again, in his post on Truth Social, he named names, the leaders of these countries. And I thought, well, all right. That's putting everything on the table as long as the follow-through is there. Now, at the end of it, he said, if we don't get a deal, we're going in, and we're going in big. So that has to happen. There has to be a deal. And the problem with a deal is I don't trust any deal without certification that we have the uranium. I just don't. Saying they pledge to not build nukes or work on nukes or whatever.
16: Yeah, yeah.
17: Nothing is there. We have to have control. We have to have in our possession the uranium.
16: It's interesting because I'm looking at the New York Post, the two headlines and opinion. Trump's steadfast approach to no nukes for Iran shows his unwavering resolve. Editorial, Trump's perilous moment of truth on Iran. We just read part of that editorial, and it's like, okay, yeah, there may still be something here, but this can't go on much further because obviously, and this is the thing too, the countering messages from the president when he says Iran wants a deal.
17: Right.
16: Well, okay, yeah, they want a deal. It's not your deal.
17: Well, that's it. And, you know, the story yesterday, Iran basically wants the U.S. to come in and rebuild. And, you know, they're looking for the, you know, who knows how many things on their list of asks. And the other thing, too, by the way, is, okay, then what? You're going to lift the embargo and let them trade oil so they can fund their proxies?
16: He said that, then they write here, every time Trump waves his fist at Iran and promises to take out a whole civilization only to reset when the clock, when the time expires, he diminishes his image and squanders American credibility. The choices in the next few days will shape not only Trump's legacy, but also the role of the United States as a global power and the protector of last resort of the world's sea lanes. After Britain's 1956 Suez crisis, the British Prime Minister, Anthony Eden, walked away from Suez, handing the control of the canal and the power to shape the Middle East for decades to come. Asked what he would have done, Winston Churchill said, I would have never dared, and if I had dared, I certainly never have dared stop. President Trump acted boldly when he struck a blow against the Iranian regime and vowed to denuclearize it. Backing down now would demonstrate not peace through strength, but peace through weakness, and surely a temporary peace at that. Don't buckle now, Mr. President. Finish the job. That's from the New York Post. That's been absolutely a supporter of the president going in and doing it. As we have said, there might have been strategy to begin with, but now where we're at right now, it's like, something has to be done.
17: Yeah, you've got days.
16: And it looks like the response initially from Iran is there's nothing.
17: Right, right.
16: You saw that yesterday.
17: Yeah.
16: We are Red Eye Radio.
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16: We are Red Eye Radio. He's Eric Cronin. I'm Gary McNamara. And you saw yesterday, I mean, the Iran's supreme leader, Khamenei, and that's if he is actually saying this, used a series of posts on X to frame Iran's war as a jihad, a sacred religious war.
17: Right.
16: And all the experts are saying, okay, what they're saying is, we're not going to deal with you guys on anything.
1: Right.
16: We're daring you. You're not going to do anything. That's what they're saying to the United States right now. They sense weakness in the United States. We'll see whether we're weak or not in the next coming days. But this was probably not the reaction that the president wanted from Iran, because what do you do now? And when he said he said yesterday we were just hours from going in.
17: Yeah. Right.
16: Well, it doesn't look like anything has been accomplished. What are we, 2 or 3 days into it now? We're Wednesday,
17: yep.
16: So
17: yep.
16: 2 days.
17: Yeah. This clock is ticking, and this has to be the last clock on what's going to happen, one way or the other.

0: This is Red Eye Radio on Westwood One.
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7: There's optimism about a deal with Iran. I'm Dave Anthony, Fox News.
8: Takes a little while to hear back. So we have what I think is a pretty solid thing on the table in terms of their ability to open up the straits, get the straits open.
7: That's Secretary of State Marco Rubio in India. But President Trump says there's no rush.
9: A senior administration official tells our Kayleigh McEnany the president's instinct is to give Iran up to a week to make a deal. That U.S. official is saying there is a framework and that talks are 95% there. President Trump saying in part on Truth Social, the negotiations are proceeding in an orderly and constructive manner, and I have informed my representatives not to rush into a deal in that time is on our side. The blockade in the Strait of Hormuz will remain in full force and effect until an agreement is reached, certified, and signed.
7: Well, that's Fox's Madeline Rivera. Oil prices down about 5% on news of a possible deal with Iran. About 50,000 people in and around Garden Grove, California, are out of their homes and will remain evacuated until the risk of a chemical storage tank exploding subsides.
10: Fire officials say they found a crack in the tank. While it's a sign that the tank is structurally failing, fire officials say it's also relieving pressure inside. The tank contains methyl methacrylate, used to manufacture acrylic plastics like plexiglass. The chemical is highly flammable, and the tank in question currently holds about 7,000 gallons of it. Firefighters have been trying to lower the temperature of the overheated tank by pouring water on it.
7: Fox's Max Gordon in L.A. It's Memorial Day, and there will be parades and tributes to Americans killed serving their country. They paid tribute to Kyle Busch at the Indianapolis 500 and Coca-Cola 600 days after the NASCAR driver died. And in the races, Felix Rosenquist won the closest finish in Indy history by 0.02 seconds and tells Fox,
11: "It's a massive win for me, but to do it here at Indy in front of this magical set of all these fans."
7: Daniel Suarez won the NASCAR race in Charlotte. 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
9: 102.3 KRMG has Tulsa's most accurate and dependable forecast from Fox 23 and KRMG chief meteorologist James Adelot, who predicts clouds moving in today. We'll see a high of 85, cloudy tonight with a low of 60. Rainfall of the forecast tomorrow, a 50-50 shot of showers with a high of 82. Cloudy and 65 for the low tomorrow. Thunderstorms moving in on Wednesday and Thursday. Right now, it's 60 degrees in Tulsa at 526.

0: 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For years, actor Gary Sinise has used his platform to support the men and women who serve this country. From visiting troops overseas to building homes for wounded veterans through the Gary Sinise Foundation. This Memorial Day, he joins us to talk about service, sacrifice, making sure our heroes always feel seen and supported.
1: And you've said, for example, that, you know, 9/11 and speaking to some of the people, you know, the servicemen who ran towards the Twin Towers really was a turning point for you. And when you think of that service, when you think of that strength, when you think of the ability of someone to say, my life is at risk, but I am running into those flames to save others. What does that tell you about those people? But what does that tell you also about America?
2: Yeah, I've met so many like that, Benjamin, you know, just selfless people that, you know, they just have service to others in their heart. It's part of their DNA. And you know, there are many that serve, like, let's take the FDNY, for example. You know, I mean, that's a family business. you have firefighters, well, their grandfather served as a firefighter, their great uncle served, their uncle served, their brother served, their dad served, and now they're serving. It's just part of their DNA. It's part of their family. And that's a dangerous business. You know, fighting fires in New York City in those buildings can be a very, very dangerous business, and people lose their lives. They, get very, very sick. As we know, there's a whole population, a whole community that was down on the pile, 25 years ago, on September 11th, suffered a lot of illness, and, you know, many people have died, post 9/11 from being, you know, trying to rescue other people, trying to dig through that rubble in hopes that they would find somebody alive and surviving. And they stayed there for days and days and days doing that, just trying to rescue others. And many people died. I have a very, very good friend of mine. He since passed away a couple of years ago, but he lost his two sons. Both sons, one was a police officer, the other a firefighter. And he wasn't the only one. There was, you know, I know another family who lost a husband and a grandfather, you know, who were killed on September 11th, just trying to rescue people they don't know and trying to get them out of there. There are people that are just selfless. They have it in their DNA, and that happens in the military as well. You have, you know, military families. Dad served, brother served, uncle served, I'm going to serve. People have it, that's something special, and I admire that. You know, I didn't serve myself, but I have many family members who did. And, it, you know, a lot of my mission starts right there with the family members. And so I'm grateful for people that are willing to put on the uniform and go out there and try to do something to help somebody out.
1: Gary, what a great pleasure to have you on today. I really appreciate it. Thank you for all the work. I know personally how much that means to the people who you talk to and who's you're alongside. So thank you for that, and what a pleasure to meet you.
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9: Fox News, I'm CJ Pop. The U.S. naval blockade of Strait of Hormuz remains in place even as the U.S. and the Islamic Republic seem to be inching toward a deal to end the war.
10: President Trump saying in part on Truth Social, the negotiations are proceeding in an orderly and constructive manner, and I have informed my representatives not to rush into a deal in that time is on our side. Per the Associated Press, the draft deal includes an end to the war between Israel and Hezbollah, as well as a commitment to not interfere in the domestic affairs of other countries.
9: Fox's Madeline Rivera, the commander-in-chief, honoring the men and women of the armed forces who paid the ultimate price. Later today, the president will lay a wreath at the tomb of the unknown soldier as part of a Memorial Day presidential tradition. Today marks 6 years since George Floyd was murdered by former Minneapolis police officer Derek Chauvin, who knelt on Floyd's neck, killing him. 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
15: After quiet weather today, we'll see a few widely scattered showers and storms start to bubble up tomorrow by afternoon, but then rain and thunder likely Wednesday, Thursday, and Friday too, with even some scattered showers and thunder lasting into Saturday and Sunday. Next weekend too, as many of us have a chance to pick up another inch or two of rain.
14: At 5:34, we have clear skies, 62 degrees in Tulsa.

0: You're listening to the Searching for Heroes Legacies of Resilience Memorial Day special. Memorial Day is about honoring those who gave everything for this country, but it's also about the families who continue their legacy long after they're gone. Colleen Katzenberger lost her husband, Army Staff Sergeant Jeremy Katzenberger, in Afghanistan in 2011, after his 8th deployment. 15 years later, alongside their son Everett, she continues to honor Jeremy's legacy while helping others through her work as an educator and a Gold Star family advocate. I wonder if we could start, though, if we could go first back and talk a little bit about Jeremy. Yeah. And, you know, just tell us a little bit about him. What stood out to you about him?
1: So it's always kind of fun for me to remember this because I actually first met Jeremy over Memorial Day weekend. The summer we were 16, we both had gotten jobs lifeguarding at our local country club. And I remember rounding the corner and just seeing this like really good looking guy with these blonde hair, blue eyes, and just the smile and giggle that could just light up a room. And I think that was always it with Jeremy, was he just was such a lighthearted, fun person. And then that same day that I met him for the first time, I met his beautiful girlfriend. And so that summer we worked together and both of us kind of had our first romances and had stayed friends. And eventually both of us were single at the same time and started dating our first year of college. But it's interesting that that moment is so ingrained in my head the very first time I ever met him, because who would have known how that was going to shape the rest of my life. But yeah, he just had a great personality about him. Even that summer, the kids would gravitate to him. He taught swim lessons and had a mini lifeguard camp with the kids that he would do during the day, just which wasn't an official thing. The children would just like follow him around, and he was funny and just great. He was a great man.
0: He did 8 tours. The age of 26. I mean, that seems like a lot. Had you a military spouse, and you must have gotten used to him going away for deployments, coming back, and you know, what was that moment like?
1: Well, it was our normal. So, you know, we started dating our first year of college, and then Jeremy actually enlisted in the military after that first year. Yeah. And he enlisted with a Ranger contract. So he ended up finishing all of his initial training and serving with 1st Battalion, 75th Ranger Regiment, which is a special operations unit. So part of their schedule at that time was he would deploy for 3 months, be home for 6, and he was just constantly on that rotation. So that's why he had 8 deployments. But their deployments were shorter because when they tended to be over there, they were much busier. So mentality-wise, the shorter deployments had been proven to just help the guys balance it a little bit, if that makes any sense, with how busy they would be when they were over there. So that was all we ever knew, you know, like getting married so young and just embracing this. It was our normal. And so when people say that, and I think being removed from it for 15 years, I realize how abnormal that lifestyle was, even though it was our normal. We had a good routine with it. When I first moved down to Savannah, Georgia with him, I was finishing nursing school. So I was very busy myself while he was finishing his, like the end of his training and really learning what it meant to be a Ranger. And I always talk about how I really witnessed him become the man that he was supposed to be during that year. And we just had a really good routine. When he got home from deployment, I always like to say we had a honeymoon phase. It was fantastic and great. And then we'd have our reality check where it was like, wait, this is not how I did things while you were gone. And you know, kind of figured out how to live together again. And by the time we did that really well, it would be time for him to deploy again. And it would start over. But
0: Thinking about Memorial Day, you know, people are thinking of fallen soldiers, about sacrifice. But I wonder for you personally, like what does the holiday mean?
1: So Memorial Day, it's always meant a lot to me. So it's actually, my birthday is May 25th, which is actually on Memorial Day this year. And so growing up, that's what Memorial Day was, right? It was my birthday. It was the start of summer. It's the start of pool season, like all these things. And then when we got involved in the military season, there was a moment where I was like, oh, Memorial Day is so much. That's not it at all. And I try really hard to kindly let people know that they should, it's not a happy Memorial Day. right? Like, people are often be like, happy Memorial Day. And I'm like, no, please don't. Like, Memorial Day is truly the day set aside to honor those that paid the ultimate sacrifice within the military, which is also why I do not like to get involved with Veterans Day activities. I always honor it, but Veterans Day are for the veterans, right? And Memorial Day is for those that paid the ultimate sacrifice. But on the flip side of that, for a lot of our veterans, Memorial Day is a heavy day. It is a reminder of battles where their best friend didn't come home, and or spouse, for us spouses, surviving our worst nightmare. You know, like, Memorial Day is a heavy day. What I would love is just to see people be thankful for that. And I do think most people are, but, you know, in its entirety, Memorial Day at 3 p.m., you are supposed to stop and have an honor somebody that has fallen defending our nation, giving that ultimate sacrifice and having that ready to go. I think, like, that person in mind and actually stopping, whatever it might be. And I often like to say, go enjoy the American freedoms, though. Have the barbecue, go to the pool, celebrate your freedom. And then at 3 p.m., stop for a moment and thank a soldier that's not there, that paid the ultimate sacrifice so you could do it.
0: Who do you usually spend it with?
1: Family. You know, Memorial Day itself has a teacher, tends to be at the end of the school year, and I am mentally coming down from that. So I like to spend it with just family and friends, and we will do that. I'm all about the barbecues and the get togethers. It doesn't have to be a sad moment or day, but yeah, family and friends. Last year was for my 40th birthday, I actually did a fundraiser for Folds of Honor, because it was a great way to honor Jeremy while celebrating my birthday. And it was fantastic. I had friends and family come out, and Budweiser helped sponsor it for us, and we raised 2 scholarships. And so that was a great way to do it all.
0: Talking about grief and, you know, how you move on from things like this, and, you know, if someone is listening who perhaps is grieving someone that they lost, you know, what would your message be to them?
1: Let grief be what it is. I put a lot of pressure on myself in those first about 5 years to get over it, like to move on from the grief. I think I always knew I was going to miss Jeremy, but there are seasons where I miss him more than others. And I would get really frustrated with myself because I felt like I was supposed to be better than what I was. And at some point, and also thanks to a really great therapist, I realized that it is okay for me to still be really sad about missing him. And I do. I miss him all the time. But on the flip side, I learned I can be really, really sad and yet be a really happy person. I have found such joy and purpose in my life within Everett, within teaching, within my community, that I am, overall, I would say, a happy person, but I do carry the sadness. And that's a conflicting thing to explain to people and uncomfortable sometimes. Like, I felt shame almost that I had this part of me that was so sad. You know, like, I have random strangers cry with me when they learn of my story, which is beautiful, but used to make me really uncomfortable. And now I'm so much more comfortable in my story. That is, and I love this because Everett actually put this in his speech when he started speaking. He's like, our story is one of sadness, but also great joy. Yeah. And I love that he's been able to take that message from this too, because I think especially if you've experienced loss at a young age, you feel like an outsider, almost like an outcast. Your peers don't really understand what you're going through. Nope. You feel like nobody really does. There's people out there that do, but you feel very alone. And so there's a part of you that wants to hide the sadness. And at the point I stopped trying to hide it and embraced it, I really feel like it just made my story even more beautiful.
0: Yeah. I'm sure that you see Jeremy in Everett as well. And I wonder what parts of Jeremy do you see in him?
1: So much. Jeremy was funny. Everett is funny. Facial expressions. Everett has always looked a ton like Jeremy. And that's been really fun to watch. meeting Jeremy when we were 16, I've often had in the back of my mind that there was going to be this moment where Everett would come down the stairs and round the corner, and I'd have to stop for a minute and be like, oh, nope, Everett, not Jeremy. And he has that now, but he's also uniquely him, uniquely Everett. He's strong like his dad. He's strong emotionally. He's kind to people. It's funny. I like to say he has some of the messy parts too. Jeremy was a very messy person. And so is Everett. And Everett likes to throw that back as his excuse. He's like, well, sorry, I got it from dad. And I'm like, no.
0: You're listening to the Searching for Heroes Legacies of Resilience Memorial Day special. We'll be right back.
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7: It's 547. 102.3 KRMG has Tulsa's most accurate and dependable five-day forecast from Chief Meteorologist James Adelot.
8: While we enjoy quiet weather today, perfect if you've got outdoor plans on this Memorial Day, we do have rain and thunder that'll start back up tomorrow afternoon with a few scattered storms, and then rain and thunder likely Wednesday, Thursday, and Friday. And we'll even have some scattered showers and thunder next weekend, too.
7: Right now, clear skies on the outside, 60 degrees in Tulsa.
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15: Thinking about Memorial Day, you know, people are thinking of fallen soldiers, about sacrifice, but I wonder for you personally, like, what does the holiday mean?
1: So Memorial Day, it's always meant a lot to me. So it's actually, so my birthday is May 25th, which is actually on Memorial Day this year. And so growing up, that's what Memorial Day was, right? It was my birthday. It was the start of summer. It's the start of pool season, like all these things. And then when we got involved in the military season, there was a moment where I was like, oh, Memorial Day is so much. That's not it at all. I try really hard to kindly let people know that they should, it's not a happy Memorial Day, right? Like people are often be like, happy Memorial Day. And I'm like, no, please don't. Like Memorial Day is truly the day set aside to honor those that paid the ultimate sacrifice within the military, which is also why I do not like to get involved with Veterans Day activities. I always honor it, but Veterans Day are for the veterans, right? And Memorial Day is for those that pay the ultimate sacrifice. But on the flip side of that, for a lot of our veterans, Memorial Day is a heavy day. It is a reminder of battles where their best friend didn't come home, and or spouse, for us spouses, surviving our worst nightmare. You know, like Memorial Day is a heavy day. What I would love is just to see people be thankful for that. And I do think most people are, but you know, in its entirety, Memorial Day at 3 p.m., you are supposed to stop and have an honor somebody that has fallen defending our nation, giving that ultimate sacrifice and having that ready to go. I think like that person in mind and actually stopping, whatever it might be. And I often like to say, go enjoy the American freedoms though. Have the barbecue, go to the pool, celebrate your freedom. And then at 3 p.m., stop for a moment and thank a soldier that's not there, that paid the ultimate sacrifice so you could do it.
15: Who do you usually spend it with?
1: Family. You know, Memorial Day itself has a teacher. Tends to be at the end of the school year, and I am mentally coming down from that. So I like to spend it with just family and friends, and we will do that. I'm all about the barbecues and the get-togethers. It doesn't have to be a sad moment or day, but yeah, family and friends. Last year was for my 40th birthday, I actually did a fundraiser for Folds of Honor because it was a great way to honor Jeremy while celebrating my birthday. And it was fantastic. I had friends and family come out, and Budweiser helped sponsor it for us, and we raised two scholarships. And so that was a great way to do it all.
15: You're a teacher, and I wonder, when you talk to young people, like what do you talk to them? If you talk to them about sort of service, sacrifice, resilience, I mean, what do you say to them?
1: Oh, I love that. So I teach high school juniors and seniors. So I get the privilege of being a part of these young adults' lives when they're so curious, you know, like they're eager for the future and they're curious about things. And this generation likes to have everything planned out. And I really like to be able to be the person that says, hey, you know, plans are great, but when they don't go how they're supposed to, you can rewrite it. You can figure out the next step. And having the courage to do that is often what I talk about. Like having the courage to redefine is amazing. Getting to have conversations with young people too about truly what it means to be an American and enjoy these privileges. I am fortunate to teach a program for students interested in healthcare. And so I actually have a lot of first generation Americans within my class, and listening to them talk about it. And it's beautiful. It's really kind of cool to talk about. And I have students that have ended up going down the military path that serve within healthcare roles within the military. I actually got to be there for the swearing in of one of my old students that is becoming a doctor in the military last year. And that was pretty cool. Mm-hmm. And in her letter to me, she's like, I want to be able to save people like your husband. And wow. I just was like, whew, Kylie, that's beautiful. Yeah.
16: Yeah.
1: I don't know. It gives me hope. You know, the youth, I often say you can't complain about them if you're not willing to pour into them.
15: Mm-hmm. I like that.
1: So it's been a very meaningful career.
15: I suppose just to finish up, when we talk about Memorial Day, what is one thing that you would like people to do, you know, beyond just saying thank you? You know, how can people best honor families like yours and, you know, incredible people like Jeremy?
1: Great question. I think, you know, put action with it, if that makes any sense. I think actually supporting organizations like Folds of Honor would be a great way to do it. You know, they have you can get online and just donate. And, you know, honoring the legacy is the big thing that Folds of Honor puts forth, of just being able to surround those families in love. And, you know, if the monetary part isn't something your family can do, I think just writing a letter, you know, or visiting a gravestone or anything of that sort. And teach your kids a name. If you just Google fallen soldiers from the war on terrorism, you'll see all the names. They all have bios written. And those aren't just names. Those are husbands, wives, sons, daughters, people that are very much missed.
15: Yeah. Have you received letters?
1: Yeah, actually, occasionally. I haven't for a while, and that's okay. But, you know, sometimes from classes or I got a envelope of letters from, I think it was like a preschool class a couple years ago. And it just means something that people are teaching our youth about sacrifice and just truly what Memorial Day is about. I think that's pretty powerful.
15: Yeah, amazing.
1: Yeah.
15: Well, I won't say happy Memorial Day, but I will say that I will be thinking of Jeremy on Memorial Day and all the other soldiers who lost their lives, and just remembering the sacrifice they made and the strength that you and Everett have shown and the incredible work that Folds of Honor have done. And, you know, I suppose you're right in saying that there is, despite the tragedy, there's something to say about how so many people lift others up when they need to be lifted up. You know?
1: Yes. There's been so much beauty. You know, I think, people, I do truly believe that people are so kind, when you let them be. Yeah. And so,
15: perfect.
1: Appreciate that.
15: Pauline, thank you so much for joining me today. Thank you for sharing your story with me.
1: No, thank you for letting me have the opportunity and for honoring Jeremy and all the other ones.
15: And
1: putting the word out there about Folds of Honor. I appreciate you. Thank you.
15: Thanks so much, Colleen.
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11: Good morning, 601. I'm Skyler Cooper. This is the KRMG Morning News. Partly cloudy right now and 60 degrees in Tulsa. It's going to be sunny this afternoon around the mid-80s. We do have rain chances back in the forecast beginning tomorrow, so we'll let you know about that with a five-day forecast coming up. We'll also tell you about some of the events happening around Tulsa and surrounding areas today to honor those who gave the ultimate sacrifice on this Memorial Day. And that is our top story this morning as President Trump is set to pay tribute to America's fallen today at Arlington National Cemetery.
23: As is tradition for the Commander-in-Chief, President Trump will lead a wreath-laying ceremony at the Tomb of the Unknown Soldier at Arlington National Cemetery in Virginia. The President's Memorial Day speech comes as thousands of American soldiers, sailors, and airmen are deployed to the Middle East amid ongoing operations against Iran. 13 service members have been killed since the launch of Operation Epic Fury in February. President Trump says the war with Iran will be over soon. At the White House, Jared Halpern, Fox News.
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24: A lovely Memorial Day expected, and then the rain chances kick up for the rest of the week.
8: Still looking at quiet weather today, but then rain and thunder chances kick back up. A few storms could develop by tomorrow afternoon, but rain and thunder likely Wednesday, Thursday, and probably Friday too. And it looks like we can't avoid rain and thunder chances even as we roll through next weekend, the last couple of days of May.
24: We will have the complete five-day forecast coming up. Memorial Day ceremonies and tributes are taking place across the Tulsa area today to honor the men and women who died while serving in the United States military. Among the larger observances, Floral Haven Memorial Gardens is continuing its annual Avenue of Flags display, featuring hundreds of American flags placed throughout the cemetery grounds. Additional ceremonies and military honors are also planned at Tulsa area veterans memorials, cemeteries, American Legion posts, and VFW halls throughout the day. A Memorial Day observance is also being held at Fort Gibson National Cemetery east of Tulsa, where veterans groups, military representatives, and families are gathering to remember fallen service members. Tulsa City offices will be closed today in observance of Memorial Day. Regular trash and recycling pickup will continue as scheduled, but residential curbside yard waste collection will not take place. Metrolink Tulsa bus service will not operate. Several city attractions will remain open, including Mohawk and Page Belcher golf courses, Oxley Trails, and the Tulsa Zoo. Tulsa City Hall, Tulsa Municipal Court, Tulsa Animal Services, the Tulsa Mulch Site, the Oxley Visitor Center, and Tulsa Parks Recreation Centers will all be closed. Residents can still access city services online. Emergency water and sewer assistance will remain available 24 hours a day. a special community screening of the feature film The Keeper, focusing on veteran suicide prevention and mental health awareness, is coming to Circle Cinema in Tulsa on Thursday. The film is based on the true story of Army veteran George Eshman, who struggled with PTSD, depression, and suicidal thoughts while hiking the Appalachian Trail, carrying hundreds of military name tapes in honor of veterans lost to suicide. Eshman is expected to attend the Tulsa screening in person. Evening will also include a live panel discussion with veterans and community leaders, along with a sponsor a veteran initiative aimed at allowing local veterans to attend free of charge. KRMG News Time is 6:05.
11: Time to check that 5-day forecast brought to you by Don Carlton Honda, 4141 South Memorial, with Fox 23 and KRMG meteorologist Laura Mock.
0: It's going to be another nice day today, Skyler. High temperature 85 degrees, lots of sunshine. Can't rule out a stray shower or two across southeastern Oklahoma. More rain expected.

0: It happened Friday night. We were telling you about it Friday morning, but it was the end of CBS News Radio. They signed off for the final time, their final broadcast late in the evening, and more of their final farewell special. And it ties into this somber holiday on Memorial Day as they tell the story of how really the network was instrumental in the coverage for Americans of World War II. That's up next.
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0: Good morning, 6:09 on Monday, May 25th, 2026, Memorial Day. I'm Skyler Cooper. This is the KRMG Morning News. Partly cloudy right now and 60 degrees. Sunshine and 85 this afternoon. We're going to tell you more about some of the things happening around T-Town and really around the whole area to honor Memorial Day and those who gave all for our freedom. And we'll talk more about that coming up, including some of the things that the city may be doing. Remember, there are things that affect the schedule today with city offices and certain areas closed or postponed. So we'll talk more about that with the mayor. We do have Tulsa Mayor Monroe Nichols joining us at 7:30 this morning. Right now, I want you to hear some more of the CBS farewell special that we played part of on Friday as the nation says goodbye to 99 years of news from CBS. And this period from just how instrumental they were in telling Americans what was going on with World War II, especially when America got involved.
6: I'm CBS News Radio correspondent Cammy McCormick. World War II changed so many things, but at CBS, it changed how news was transmitted in many ways. Instead of newspaper reporters reading their stories into a microphone, CBS journalists were on the ground reporting what was happening as it happened.
7: I left London early morning. My assignment was a practice flight with Coastal Command bullfighters carrying rocket projectiles. We flew before the sun while formations of Allied heavy bombers crossed us, coming from the southwest.
6: Today, Edward R. Murrow is regarded as practically the patron saint of broadcast journalism. One of the industry's most prominent awards is named in his honor. But Murrow wasn't always a newsman. He started his career as director of talks and education for CBS in 1935. And he even introduced an edition of the Saturday Night Swing Club in 1937.
8: And so we say goodnight to Stefan Grappoli and Jan.

0: Lionel Reinhardt and her quintet of the Hot Club of France. They have been playing for you from the Bricktop Cabaret in Montmartre, Paris. This is Ed Murrow speaking and saying, swing it, America.
1: Murrow was charged by CBS with finding experts throughout Europe who could appear on radio. Those connections proved invaluable to the network when Adolf Hitler annexed Austria on March 13, 1938. On that date, the nation's longest-running newscast, the World News Roundup, was born. Bob Trout anchored the daily reports from New York, while Murrow reported from Europe.
2: Tonight, the world trembles, torn by conflicting forces. Throughout this day, event has crowded upon event in tumultuous Austria. Meanwhile, the outside world, gravely shaken by the Austrian crisis, moves cautiously through a maze of diplomatic perils. This is Bob Trout speaking to you from New York, opening Columbia's shortwave transatlantic program to cover the key cities of Europe. But before switching to our first European capital, let us look once again at the latest news bulletins with swift, fresh details of a Europe in turmoil.
3: This is Edward Murrow speaking from Vienna. It's now nearly 2:30 in the morning, and Herr Hitler has not yet arrived. No one seems to know just when he will get here, but most people expect him sometime after 10 o'clock tomorrow morning. It's of course obvious after one glance at Vienna that a tremendous reception is being prepared.
1: The reporters who came to be known as the Murrow Boys brought America as close to the front lines as they had ever been. Here is Marvin Kalb, the last of the Murrow Boys, describing Murrow's approach.
4: There was Murrow in London, Bill Shirer in Berlin, Eric Sevride in Paris. He had pulled together a special group, I call them scholar journalists, who understood the history of the area that they were talking about. They understood the language. They were interested in it.
1: But in the late 1930s, the United States hadn't yet entered the war. That changed December 7th, 1941, when Japan attacked Pearl Harbor in Hawaii.
5: We interrupt this program to bring you a special news bulletin. The Japanese have attacked Pearl Harbor, Hawaii, by air, President Roosevelt has just announced. The attack also was made on all naval and military activities on the principal island of Oahu.
1: CBS anchor John Daly later remembered breaking the news on air.
6: I was standing out there in the newsroom, looking over the machines, waiting for any last-minute things that came in, and this Pearl Harbor announcement hit. And I came in and broke into the Philharmonic concert to announce that Pearl Harbor had been attacked.
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10: Red alert traffic means traffic flow is not normal. Crashes, lane closures, construction, slowdowns, and the dreaded...
11: All lanes are shut down.
12: There's a wrecker there, there's OHP there.
10: KRMG has the most frequent traffic updates in Tulsa, combined with the most knowledgeable traffic anchors in the city.
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15: Three.
16: The U.S. and Iran appear to be closing in on a deal to end the war, with officials saying the deal would gradually reopen the Strait of Hormuz and see the U.S. end its blockade of Iranian ports. The Iran would give up its stockpile of highly enriched uranium. The agreement includes ending fighting between Israel and Hezbollah in Lebanon as well. There are other issues like Iran's missile program and the status of Iran's uranium enrichment that appear to be unaddressed at this point, but the details have not fully been released.
14: Two.
16: The Oklahoma City Thunder and San Antonio Spurs are now in a 2-2 series tie in the Western Conference Finals after the Spurs. Well, they beat the Thunder last night, 103-82. Game 5 is tomorrow at 7:30 back in Oklahoma City.
14: One.
16: Our top story this morning, President Trump will honor those who made the ultimate sacrifice for our freedom today as he takes part in a wreath-laying ceremony at Arlington National Cemetery. And the busy Memorial Day travel weekend also now winding down as so many millions of Americans traveled over the weekend. Still going to be busy as folks come home.
17: AAA says a record-breaking 45 million people are traveling at least 50 miles from home for the holiday, with nearly 40 million driving to their destinations. At airports across the country, TSA expects to screen more than 18 million passengers through Wednesday. So far, only scattered delays and cancellations have been reported, but travelers are being urged to check their flight status before heading to the airport.
16: That is ABC's Andrew Dimbert. We'll have more on some of the events that are planned for around the Tulsa metro today to honor those who gave their lives for our freedom and this Memorial Day, including what's happening in Broken Arrow. There was a special event placed at the Veterans Park there in BA, and it is open through 5 p.m. today. It's called the Field of Heroes. If you've driven by Veterans Park on Main Street, notice the many combat boots placed with American flags. That is still in place and will be until 5 this afternoon.
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16: Now the five-day forecast brought to you by Don Carlton Honda, 4141 South Memorial, with Fox 23 and KRMG meteorologist Laura Mock.
18: Good morning, Skyler. It's going to be a pretty nice day today. High temperature of 85 this afternoon. That's just a couple degrees up from where we were yesterday. We'll still have light winds across the area, only 5 to 10 miles per hour, and I do think most of us stayed dry today, but rain chances will be increasing as the week goes on. Tomorrow, 40% chance for some scattered showers in the afternoon. High temperature on Tuesday, 82. Higher rain chances on Wednesday, 81 for the high temperature. Scattered showers and storms across the entire area. Mostly cloudy conditions for Thursday and Friday. Rain chances continue the rest of the week, but things should be drier by the weekend. I'm certified meteorologist Laura Mock for Fox 23 and 102.3 KRMG, Tulsa's News and Talk.
19: 61 in Claremore and 61 at Tulsa's Severe Weather Station.
16: A couple of new things you're going to see as you drive into Tulsa in certain spots. We'll tell you what's being put up. Also, good news for your gas prices. That's starting to slide down a little. You can tell us what you're seeing if you're out this morning. 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
10: 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It's severe weather season. We've got our eye on the sky.
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16: If you've been dealing with neck pain, sciatica issues, your back hurts all the time, you don't have to just keep living with that. I'm Skyler Cooper for Kate Chiropractic. Dr. Kate has been treating those issues and people like you for 40 years here in Tulsa. It might even be as simple as suffering from headaches. Dr. Kate says 60% of headaches are coming from the neck. Get it checked out. He understands sometimes it's easy to just take a pill and make it feel better, but you're not addressing the root cause. Maybe you've been in a car wreck and you've never felt right since, or you had an injury from a long time ago. Dr. Kate can likely still help you. Now, there is a point at which surgery surgery becomes a necessity. Go to see them before that becomes the case. 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That's a free exam, x-ray, and consultation with Dr. Kate personally. He'll sit you down, show you what the issue is, and lay out a plan. 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You're in and out of there pretty quickly. That's how it goes for me when I stop by. I've been seeing Dr. Kate myself for years. I'm telling you, go in there. He will make you feel better. Pick up the phone today and call Kate Chiropractic, 918-747-2225. That's 747-BACK.
11: Remember I was talking with Wayne the other day? He's the owner of Lifetime Transmissions, and he was telling me about all the people who've said they've been starting their day with a prayer of thanks for the hundreds of thousands of souls who died fighting to preserve our freedoms, even our freedom to hate the very country that gives us the freedom to hate our country. That's a good one. People who've never spent any meaningful time in places like Cuba, China, or Venezuela, where merely saying the wrong thing can get you thrown off a building. Try having a gay pride parade in the Middle East and let me know how that works out for you. Yet there they are, lecturing the rest of us about how horrible our country is. And it seems they're all over the place, making noise and causing trouble. All the more reason to say a prayer of thanks for those people who died protecting freedoms of people they didn't even know. And that's why at Lifetime, we remember them every day.
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15: New Welcome to Tulsa Gateway signs are now going up at key entry points across the city. It's part of a long-term beautification and branding project.
21: According to the Tulsa Planning Office, the project was developed at the request of the Tulsa City Council and is designed to create large, attractive entry monuments featuring Tulsa's flag shield along with Art Deco and mid-century inspired designs that reflect the city's architecture and aviation history. Plans could eventually include as many as 42 signs citywide, ranging from large illuminated gateway triangles inspired by Route 66 to smaller monument signs placed near major highways and arterial streets. Grant Merrill, 102.3 KRMG, Tulsa's News and Talk.
15: Gas prices are continuing to fall in some parts of Oklahoma. Lowest reported price in the state was spotted at $3.49 a gallon at VP Racing Fuels in Midwest City. Drivers in Muskogee found prices as low as $3.57. In the Tulsa metro area, average gas prices are hovering around $3.89 a gallon, heading into one of the busiest travel days of the year. AAA expects millions of Americans to travel over the Memorial Day holiday weekend. The world is waiting to see if the U.S. and Iran could reach a deal that would end the conflict between them.
22: A top U.S. official says both sides are working to finalize a deal. Iran has already agreed to the framework and principle, now said to be 95% complete, but negotiators are still haggling over language on Tehran's nuclear stockpile in the Strait of Hormuz. And President Trump is tamping down expectations of an immediate breakthrough, saying he will not rush into a deal. He's also giving Iran up to 7 days to get it across the finish line. The proposed deal would reportedly reopen the Strait of Hormuz and ease U.S. restrictions on Iranian ports and frozen assets.
15: That is Fox's Ashley Strohmeyer. The president also says the blockade along the Strait of Hormuz will continue until an agreement is made. Iran has said it does not seek a nuclear weapon. More pressure on Capitol Hill lawmakers to support President Trump's White House ballroom project.
23: The Trump administration once again making its case for the president's ballroom after another shooting outside the White House.
24: Everybody inside, get inside.
23: The president was in the Oval Office when officials say the suspect approached a security checkpoint, took out a gun from a bag, and began to shoot. Journalists outside the White House running for cover.
25: Only for the two sides to remain far apart.
26: We have to evacuate shooting. We have to evacuate shooting.
23: Officers say they fired back, killing the suspect.
15: That is ABC's Hannah Batal.
16: 6:25 now. Let's talk about what you guys would do in this situation. Maybe not. We'll just tell you what happened here. Guy in Florida. It's a Florida man, but not. This is not the Florida man story that the way it usually goes. He goes into a bathroom in Riviera Beach. It's not far from Palm Beach where the president's place is, but he goes into a Wawa, which is kind of like the Quick Trip of the East Coast, and finds $30,000 in cash. Decides that he was not going to keep it, not $1. Returned it, He's a 58-year-old construction worker. His name's Lewis, and he found a little fanny pack on the ground, or like on the grab bar inside the restroom. He searched the store and the parking lot, asking everybody, hey, is this yours? Does this belong to you? He didn't ask. I don't think he revealed what was in it, because then you're giving a bunch of strangers a chance to just go, oh, sure. He did find inside, though, stacks of 50s and 100s, totaled $30,023.
0: In a fanny pack, no
1: I less. Know. I was like, how does that fit in there?
16: Well, I'm surprised. I mean, what are you doing with that?
2: It must be a Florida-sized fanny pack.
16: Maybe just a safer way to keep it strapped to you until you take it off in the bathroom at Wawa. But so the 24-year-old owner had just made the money selling Pokemon collectibles.
2: Oh, no.
1: Of course.
16: He planned to put it toward a medical procedure his sister needed. Well, that's sweet. The owner realized it was missing while he was driving. He had already left the gas station for a family gathering. He turned around, called police. Then they started some kind of grand theft investigation. They thought the worst here. Detectives tracked Lewis, the guy who found the money, through the rental van he was driving and asked him to come to the station. That's where he handed the fanny pack over with that cash all there. And he says that, yeah, $30,000 is great, but it's not mine. It's not mine to keep. I can't just have that. Like, he says, I earned my money. So, way to go, Lewis, for doing the honest thing there.
2: Very honorable Florida man.
16: Yeah, not usually how those stories go.
2: No, no.
16: Nice change here. The police called it, they called it initially a grand theft report, but they said, nope, this was just lost property, not theft. So nobody's in trouble. And the grateful owner offered Lewis dinner. He even turned that down. He said, no, I'm just doing the right thing here. So he didn't even take a free meal out of it.
1: I'm about to go through my son's Pokemon cards. Yeah. I'm telling you.
16: Here's Chief Meteorologist James Adelot.
3: Skyler, still looking at quiet weather on this Memorial Day. Lots of sunshine and light east winds. Temps in the mid-80s today. It'll be muggy, though. Mid-80s again tomorrow, but we might have a pop-up thunderstorm by afternoon. Rain and thunder likely by Wednesday. I'm Chief Meteorologist James Adelot for Fox 23 and 102.3 KRMG Tulsa's News and Talk.
1: Partly cloudy skies this morning. 61 in Broken Arrow and 61 at Tulsa's Severe Weather Station.
16: Coming up on this Memorial Day edition of the KRMG Morning News, we'll tell you the plans for the federal government to honor those who have made the ultimate sacrifice. Coming up, it's 6:28.
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16: Good morning, 6:30. This is the KRMG Morning News. I'm Skylar Cooper. Partly cloudy right now. We're starting to see that sunshine. 60 degrees. 85 is where we're headed this afternoon. We'll keep the sun around. Tomorrow, that starts to change later in the afternoon and into the evening. We have rain chances back in the forecast. We'll line that up with the five-day forecast coming up. And we'll tell you about some of the things happening around Tulsa today for Memorial Day. And that is our top story today, as the U.S. military will honor veterans who were killed in line of service at Arlington National Cemetery today. Americans will be invited to hear veterans tell stories at the Freedom 250 National Memorial Day observance. This is Secretary of Veterans Affairs Doug Collins.
8: It's going to be a really, I think, a candlelight issue of just saying, hey, we remember that light doesn't go out. 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And when they don't come home, we make a promise never to forget them.
16: And the president will continue the tradition of placing a wreath at the tomb of the unknown soldier. 6:31. Let's get more of the morning's top stories now in the 24-hour Fox News Center with Ben Morgan.
15: It is a good day for a day off, but enjoy it because rain returns tomorrow.
3: After quiet weather today, we'll see a few widely scattered showers and storms start to bubble up tomorrow by afternoon, but then rain and thunder likely Wednesday, Thursday, and Friday too, with even some scattered showers and thunder lasting into Saturday and Sunday. Next weekend too, as many of us have a chance to pick up another inch or two of rain.
15: We will have the complete five-day forecast coming up. Memorial Day ceremonies and tributes are taking place across the Tulsa area today to honor the men and women who died while serving in the United States military.
21: Among the larger observances, Floral Havens Memorial Gardens is continuing its annual Avenue of Flags display, featuring hundreds of American flags placed throughout the cemetery grounds. Additional ceremonies and military honors are also planned at Tulsa area veterans memorials, cemeteries, American Legion posts, and VFW halls throughout the day. A Memorial Day observance is also being held at the Fort Gibson National Cemetery southeast of Tulsa, where veterans groups, military representatives, and families are gathering to remember fallen service members. Grant Merrill, 102.3 KRMG, Tulsa's News and Talk.
15: The Cherokee Nation's 14th Warrior flight recently returned to Tulsa after taking seven area veterans to Washington, D.C. to visit the nation's war memorials.
19: Veterans from Tulsa, Owosso, Scioto, Pryor, Stillwell, and Muskogee were honored on the trip after serving during Vietnam, the Vietnam era, the Gulf War, and in Kuwait. Among them was Tulsa Army veteran Lovett Van, who visited the Vietnam Veterans Memorial to find the name of a fallen friend. Cherokee Nation leaders say the Warrior Flight is a way to recognize Native veterans, noting Cherokee citizens have served in every major U.S. conflict at one of the highest per capita service rates in the nation. The veterans also toured Arlington National Cemetery and several major monuments before returning home to Oklahoma. Crystal Kelly, 102.3 KRMG, Tulsa's News and Talk.
15: Folks living in Glenpool will soon see higher utility bills after city leaders approved a rate increase for water, sewer, and stormwater services. City officials say it is the first utility rate increase since 2015 and comes after operating costs for the system climbed by more than 50% over the last decade. Officials say the increase is designed to keep the utility system financially stable and avoid future budget shortfalls, while adding that Glenpool's rates are still expected to remain among the lowest in the Tulsa metro area. You will see that rate increase begin next Monday. A special tribute concert honoring legendary music manager Jim Halsey is coming to Tulsa next week at the Mabee Center. The event will celebrate Halsey receiving the Country Music Association Touring Lifetime Achievement Award for his decades-long impact on the country music industry and live touring business. Halsey is now 95 years old and has managed the careers of more than 100 performers, including Roy Clark, the Oak Ridge Boys, Wanda Jackson, and dozens of Country Music Hall of Fame members. It's happening next Tuesday. Doors will open at 6:45. The show begins at 7. KRMG News time is 6:34.
16: Time to check the five-day forecast now, brought to you by Don Carlson Honda, 4141 South Memorial, with Fox 23 and KRMG meteorologist Laura Mock.
9: Light winds today, Skylar, and warm temperatures, too. High of 85 this afternoon with mostly sunny skies. The rest of the week, rain is back. We've got a 40% chance for some scattered showers a Tuesday afternoon. High temperature of 82. Higher chance for rain on Wednesday. 80% chance for scattered showers and storms across the area, mostly cloudy, temperature of 81. We'll stay in the low 80s Thursday and Friday. Still a chance for rain both days, but things should dry out as we head into the weekend. I'm certified meteorologist Laura Mock for Fox 23 and 102.3 KRMG, Tulsa's News and Talk.
19: 59 in Muskogee and 61 at Tulsa's Severe Weather Station.
16: A lot of people waking up early this morning, maybe grabbing a cup of coffee. What better to do with your coffee than read about coffee and the story of one of Tulsa's very unique coffee shops? I sat down with the owner of Double Shot Coffee, Brian Franklin, talk about some of those things, including his new book. It reminds me of, it's a true coffee table book, but it's about coffee as well. We'll hear more from Brian about it next.
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12: They need to go all the way down to 244 to get around that mess on Highway 75.
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18: 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We'll get you there on time. Headed outdoors? You'll know what to expect. Weather, traffic, together.
16: 6:38. It's the KRMG Morning News. I'm Skyler Cooper. Partly cloudy right now. 59. We actually just dipped down a little bit, but we'll get all the way up to 85 this afternoon. Sunshine as well. If you are working today or if you have the day off, you're going to have good weather for it. There are some events happening for Memorial Day to honor those who gave the ultimate sacrifice, and we'll tell you about those coming up. And we'll talk to Tulsa Mayor Monroe Nichols at 7:30 here on KRMG. Right now, I want to play for you part of my conversation from just a short time ago with Brian Franklin, the owner of Double Shot Coffee Company in Tulsa. They are there at 17th and Boulder, and he has a book that's now out that you can order online, or you can get it there in the, at the coffee shop as well. But it's the story of how the shop came to be. It's his life story. There's some really interesting things in there, including just some of the really unique ways that they operate there at the business and some of the unique things that he does in his life.
20: It's the story of my coffee career and how I learned about coffee. So it's a big book. It's 10 by 10. It's basically a coffee table book, and it's 160,000 words, tons of, it's 432 pages, lots of images, photographs I've taken over the years and things like that. So it's, if you're interested in business, it's a good book for you. If you're interested in learning about coffee, it's a good book. If you're an athlete, it's a good book. There's just a lot of stories in there.
16: Anecdotes. Yeah, all those things. You have a really interesting life. It's not just the story of how Brian started a coffee shop. It's
20: right.
16: It's why and why you needed that and the hiccups along the way, yeah. All the different things in your life. And a couple of things, I mean, I've known you for I mean, coming up on what, 8 years. There's stories in here I didn't know, like the carbon monoxide poisoning story.
20: Right.
16: Where you were literally suffering from it while driving, right?
20: I nearly died before I opened double shot. And I had, unfortunately, spent 2 years trying to get double shot open and ended up in a state of poverty and moved back in with my parents. And I think they had a faulty fireplace and because it was a new house. And I was burning the fireplace a lot while my parents were out of town. And yeah, it just about ended me.
16: Yeah, that's a wild story that's in there. I certainly didn't know you were almost Joe Millionaire.
20: Yeah.
16: So I remember that show. How did that happen?
20: Because before I got into coffee, or as I was getting into coffee, I was a personal trainer after college. And I had a client whose sons were at the very beginning of this thing that reality TV hadn't even existed yet. And so they were producers and they were trying to figure out this thing. And so she recommended they talked to me because I had just moved to Boulder to try to get Double Shot open. And so I was on the phone with them a lot, you know, just interviewing, I guess, for the job.
16: Unbeknownst to you what they were working on, right?
20: I didn't know. Yeah.
16: When you found out what it was and you saw the show, were you disappointed? Did you want to do that?
20: Well, I was thinking of, I could have done it better. Well, the guy rides in on a white horse, yeah, and he's never ridden a horse before. So they had to teach him how to ride a horse. And I was thinking, man, I could have done that better than him. But I mean, it's good.
16: So there's a few things that people may not be familiar with, but I've heard some of the stories, like how you personally took on Starbucks.
20: Yeah.
16: But there's a lot of detail in there about that fight.
20: Yeah.
16: There's the celebrities who have come through
20: right. Your
16: shop. We talked about your farm. The ice storm is an interesting thing. Was that a turning point for the coffee shop?
20: I think it was one of those points where we really nailed down who we were. Every day during that time when we didn't have electricity, we would still show up every morning. Whatever customers came in, we'd fire up a camp stove and make them coffee for free, you know. We were out back trying to cut limbs off a tree that fell. And it was just a time where it was like, we are going to be here. Like, if you're ever wondering if the double shot's open during any kind of thing that's happening, yes, we are.
16: Well, it is kind of your identity. And I was, you know, going through the book again, that reminds me of the stories you tell about staying in tents and eating cold soup in your car. And you kind of have that philosophy at the shop where even recently, I think, right? You've had a power outage. It doesn't stop you.
20: Yeah, no, it's hard to explain to people, but it's part of who we are that it doesn't matter to me that things are difficult. It matters to me that we are fulfilling this role that we play in people's lives on a daily basis.
16: It's the coffee purist. There are stories in there. You said the ones you didn't tell your mom, and there's stories about your mom.
20: I
16: know you recently lost your mom, and I'm really sorry to hear that. There's a really touching tribute there in the shop last time I was in.
20: Yeah.
16: What did she mean to the story of just you, but the double shot in this book?
20: When I was destitute and moved back in with my parents, my dad wasn't happy about it, but my mom, you know, moms are different than dads. Moms, they'll take you when you're at your lowest point and they still love you and they still help you and do all the things for you. She loaned me money to help get started. And then she came to work at Double Shot and helped do all the bookkeeping and all the things that I didn't want to do. And that was a thing that enabled me to do the thing that I was good at without having to scramble and take care of all that other stuff. We had a falling out a couple years in, and you know, I was really a jerk, and she was trying to push me around, you know, she was still my mommy. and so I had to put an end to that, unfortunately, but you know, I didn't do it in the best way, but it didn't matter. Like, moms are, you know, she still loved me even though I was a jerk.
16: Yeah.
20: They still see the best in you. And so she came back to work after we reconciled and worked there for 20 years. And man, it was just seeing your mom every day at work, for one thing, is, you know, sometimes you're like, I don't want to see my mom today. But it's really important. It's a big deal. And I guess I didn't realize until after she was gone the depth of that not just her being there and doing things, but knowing, like I get on the airplane and I'm like, oh, I got to text my mom because she wants to know that I arrived in Nicaragua safely. That wasn't just for my mom. That was for me.
0: Yeah.
20: To know that somebody is there and cares.
0: Where can people get a hold of it?
20: Well, we have a website specifically for the book. It's purist.coffee. So you can go there and read more about the book and about all the crazy things that I have going on. But main place to buy the book is at doubleshotcoffee.com.
0: That is Brian Franklin of Double Shot Coffee with his book, The Coffee Purist. KRMG News Time, 6:45. We are in the month of May now, which is Women's Health Month. And the focus is simple. Make her health a priority. I'm Skylar Cooper. There are a bunch of serious conditions that can develop quietly and without symptoms. And you know, most people hope they're healthy, but hoping isn't a strategy. Let's look at heart disease, the number one cause of death in America. And it's the number one killer of women in the country too, claiming more than 300,000 every year. But only about 44% of women recognize it as their biggest health threat. And nearly 6 in 10 women are expected to develop cardiovascular disease in their lifetime. Now, when it comes to cancer, lung cancer is the leading cause of cancer death in women, with over 60,000 deaths projected this year. Now, those two things, heart disease and lung cancer, can be found in minutes with a simple scan. And Kraft Body Scan focuses on early detection, finding issues before symptoms appear. You can check for both in one non-invasive scan. And this month, $10 from every scan supports the American Heart Association. You can learn more about it and get scheduled right now at craftbodyscan.com.
1: 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Trump says it is his great honor to endorse Jackson Lawmeyer, the MAGA conservative, with Trump's complete and total endorsement.
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29: Three.
0: The Secret Service says a man who opened fire near a White House security checkpoint is dead. The agency saying in a statement that a preliminary investigation found the man pulled a weapon from his bag and began firing. It's very close to the White House. Secret Service returning fire. The suspect died later at a hospital. A bystander was also shot. President Trump was at the White House at the time, but was not harmed. In fact, there was no impact on the White House directly.
29: Two.
0: Oklahoma Attorney General Gettner Drummond pushing back after Governor Kevin Stitt requested a special audit of the Oklahoma Attorney General's office, saying the agency has nothing to hide and welcoming further review. The response comes after Stitt formally asked the state auditor and inspector to hire someone to conduct a special audit examining spending and staffing growth. Drummond says the whole thing is a political retaliation and argued that much of the office's funding does not directly support operations, but is passing through the AG's office to other agencies.
29: One.
0: Our top story on the KRMG Morning News today is Memorial Day. There are events planned for around Green Country, honoring those who gave the ultimate sacrifice. Now, keep in mind, some things will be closed as well today. And we're also tracking the busy travel weekend that it was, and a lot of folks are headed back home now, so today is going to be another one of those busiest days.
30: For drivers, the holiday getaway is costing more this year. The national average for a gallon of gas is now $4.50, the highest Memorial Day gas prices since 2022. Meanwhile, traffic analytics firm INRIX says that the heaviest congestion for the return trip is expected Monday afternoon, especially in major metro areas like New York, Boston, Denver, and Los Angeles. If you're hitting the road, experts say your best bet is to leave leave early in the morning to avoid the worst of the holiday gridlock.
16: That is Andrew Dimbert. Good news, though, on the gas price front, that things have started to slide down a little bit. They say, AAA says, the national average is $4.50. That's down about 5 cents. And in Oklahoma, the average price, $3.98. In Tulsa, still showing right around $4, but we noticed some stations this morning down into the 380s.
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16: We'll have more on that coming up. Right now, the five-day forecast brought to you by Don Carlton Honda, 4141 South Memorial, with Fox 23 and KRMG meteorologist Laura Mock.
5: Good morning, Skyler. It's going to be a pretty nice day for us. High temperature of 85 today. I've got a 20% chance for a stray shower or two this afternoon, but I do think most of us are staying dry with mostly sunny skies and light winds only 5 to 10 miles per hour. Bigger rain chances return as the week goes on. Tomorrow, 82 in the afternoon. Some pop-up showers expected through the second half of the day. We'll keep rain chances on Tuesday at 40%. Higher rain chances Wednesday and Thursday. Temperatures around 80 degrees, mostly cloudy with scattered showers and storms across the area. Highest rain chances on Wednesday. The winds stay light. We'll keep rain chances through Friday, but then things should be drying out for the weekend. Temperatures in the low 80s. I'm certified meteorologist Laura Mock for Fox 23 and 102.3 KRMG, Tulsa's News and Talk.
19: 61 in Sand Springs and 61 at Tulsa's Severe Weather Station.
16: We'll have a follow-up here to a big weekend of racing, the Indy 500, the Coca-Cola 600, and how both of those races paid tribute to the late Kyle Busch. KRMG's Mark Conroe will have more next.
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16: ...654 on the KRMG Morning News. And we have a nice start to this Monday with 60 degrees, partly cloudy. And we will head into the mid-80s this afternoon. Stay dry. We do have rain back in the forecast starting tomorrow. Probably tomorrow afternoon, later in the day, start to see that. And then I see it Wednesday and Thursday and Friday. So we're back into that pattern. We'll have more
0: Coming up in just a bit. Right now, more of the day's top news with Ben Morgan.
10: Well, Skyler, gas prices are continuing to fall in some parts of Oklahoma as Memorial Day travel ramps up across the state.
11: The lowest reported price in Oklahoma was $3.49 a gallon at VP Racing Fuels in Midwest City, while drivers in Muskogee found prices as low as $3.57 at the Davis Field Convenience Store. In the Tulsa metro area, average gas prices were hovering around $3.89 a gallon heading into one of the busiest travel days of the year. AAA expects millions of Americans to travel over the Memorial Day holiday weekend, with heavy traffic expected on highways throughout Oklahoma today. Mark Conroe, 102.3 KRMG, Tulsa's News and Talk.
10: New Welcome to Tulsa Gateway signs are going up at key entry points across the city as part of a long-term beautification and branding project. According to the Tulsa Planning Office, the project was developed at the request of the Tulsa City Council and is designed to create large, attractive entry monuments featuring Tulsa's flag shield, along with Art Deco and mid-century inspired designs that reflect the city's architecture and aviation history. Plans could eventually include as many as 42 signs citywide, ranging from large illuminated gateway triangles inspired by Route 66 to smaller monument signs placed near major highways and arterial streets. The American Music Awards will be handed out this evening in Las Vegas.
12: The fan-voted 2026 American Music Awards will celebrate the year's most iconic music. Taylor Swift leads the nominations with 8, followed by Morgan Wallen, Olivia Dean, Sabrina Carpenter, and Somber with 7 each. Queen Latifah hosts, and BTS will make a special appearance. It's their first at an awards show in 4 years. Billy Idol will receive the Lifetime Achievement Award. Carol G will be given the International Artist Award of Excellence. And Darius Rucker will receive the Veterans Voice Award. The 52nd American Music Awards airs live on CBS at 8 p.m. Eastern and streams on Paramount+. Tanya J. Powers, Fox News.
10: An emotional tribute and a moment of silence for NASCAR legend Kyle Busch and his family at the Coca-Cola 600 in Charlotte last night.
13: Kyle Busch's blue and white Chevrolet was pushed onto the rainy track. Richard Childress Racing, retiring Busch's number 8, replacing it with the number 33. Busch died suddenly last week from what his family says was severe pneumonia that progressed into sepsis. He was just 41.
14: On lap 18, we remember Kyle Busch.
13: The racing world also honoring Busch at the Indianapolis 500. On lap 18, race officials lighting up the scoring pylon in tribute to Busch.
10: That is ABC's Allison Kosick.
0: KRMG's Mark Conroe, our NASCAR correspondent. It was a nice weekend of tributes there, Mark, to see both the Indy 500, a whole different series, plus NASCAR honoring Kyle.
20: Yeah, I mean, that just speaks to the impact he had on the racing community as a whole, you know, whether it's IndyCar or NASCAR or the Legend Series, late models, dirt racing. Kyle was certainly a larger-than-life figure in all of those respects.
0: And before the race, I think the most emotional moment was seeing his wife and kids there with the NASCAR CEO, and they spoke in front of the crowd, just marking the tragedy and letting the family know that they are there for them. And to see them there in person, you know how hard that had to be to go ahead and show up, you know, and be there at that time.
20: But yeah, and it was so touching to see the entire racing grid was basically standing behind them. Drivers, crew members, they were all standing behind them. They were all wearing number 8 hats for Busch. They were all wearing t-shirts for Brexton Busch, Kyle's son, and his that emblematic of his racing accomplishments so far. So it was just good to see the outpouring of support and love from the NASCAR community for the Busch family.
0: And Allison Kosick said it in the story there that they retired the number 8. What she didn't say was that Richard Childress Racing made the commitment to hold it for Brexton. If he grows up and becomes a NASCAR driver, that's his. I thought that was really cool.
20: Yeah, that was really awesome. And it was good to see. And I just had the thought, you know, Childress has had to go through this twice now where he's had to retire a number because a legendary driver passed. He did it with Dale Earnhardt in 2001. You know, Kevin Harvick took over what was the 3 car, became the 29. And I don't know who they're planning to have take over the 8, but it's now the 33.
0: Yeah.
20: So it's just a weird twist to see that happen twice to the same team within basically 2 decades of each other.
0: We'll check the 5-day forecast coming up here on the KRMG Morning News.
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16: If you've been dealing with neck pain, sciatica issues, your back hurts all the time, you don't have to just keep living with that. I'm Skyler Cooper for Kate Chiropractic. Dr. Kate has been treating those issues and people like you for 40 years here in Tulsa. It might even be as simple as suffering from headaches. Dr. Kate says 60% of headaches are coming from the neck. Get it checked out. He understands sometimes it's easy to just take a pill and make it feel better, but you're not addressing the root cause. Maybe you've been in a car wreck and you've never felt right since, or you had an injury from a long time ago. Dr. Kate can likely still help you. 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
16: Good morning, 7:01. I'm Skyler Cooper. This is the KRMG morning news. Partly cloudy to start on this Monday. 60 degrees right now. We will get plenty of sunshine this afternoon. We'll make it to around 85. We do have rain coming back soon. That starts later tomorrow, and it's going to stick around for a good portion of the week. So the five-day forecast coming up. We'll talk live with Tulsa Mayor Monroe Nichols in about 30 minutes. Our top story this morning: on this Memorial Day, President Trump set to pay tribute to America's fallen at Arlington National Cemetery.
2: As is tradition for the Commander-in-Chief, President Trump will lead a wreath-laying ceremony at the Tomb of the Unknown Soldier at Arlington National Cemetery in Virginia. The President's Memorial Day speech comes as thousands of American soldiers, sailors, and airmen are deployed to the Middle East amid ongoing operations against Iran. 13 service members have been killed since the launch of Operation Epic Fury in February. President Trump says the war with Iran will be over soon. At the White House, Jared Halpern, Fox News.
16: 7:02 now. More of the morning's top stories with Ben Morgan.
10: Tulsa City offices will be closed today in observance of Memorial Day.
19: Regular trash and recycling pickup will continue as scheduled, but residential curbside yard waste collection will not take place. Metrolink Tulsa bus service will not operate. Several city attractions will remain open, including Mohawk Park and Paige Belcher Golf Courses, Oxley Trails, and the Tulsa Zoo. Tulsa City Hall, Tulsa Municipal Court, Tulsa Animal Services, the Tulsa Mulch Site, the Oxley Visitor Center, and Tulsa Parks Recreation Centers will be closed. Residents can still access city services online. Emergency water and sewer assistance will remain available 24 hours a day. Crystal Kelly, 102.3 KRMG, Tulsa's News and Talk.
10: The Cherokee Nation's 14th Warrior flight recently returning to Tulsa after taking seven area veterans to Washington, D.C. to visit the nation's war memorials. Veterans from Tulsa, Owosso, Skiatook, Pryor, Stillwell, and Muskogee were honored on the trip after serving during Vietnam, the Vietnam era, the Gulf War, and in Kuwait. Among them was Tulsa Army veteran Lovett Van, who visited the Vietnam Veterans Memorial to find the name of a fallen friend. Cherokee Nation leaders say the Warrior flight is a way to recognize Native veterans, noting Cherokee citizens have served in every major U.S. conflict and one of the highest per capita service rates in the nation. The veterans also toured Arlington National Cemetery and several major monuments before returning home to Oklahoma. ODOT is hosting a public meeting tomorrow about possible improvements to Highway 75.
4: It's at the Glenpool Conference Center from 5 to 7 tomorrow night. You'll be able to learn about an improvement project and share your thoughts. The Oklahoma Department of Transportation is considering three different upgrade options to the stretch of Highway 75 from the Okmulgee County line to 151st Street. If you can't make it, you can share your thoughts online by June 9th.
10: That's Fox 23 and KRMG's Michelle Lynn. Oklahoma's 211 resource hotlines will receive state funding for the first time in nearly a decade. Governor Kevin Stitt signed legislation creating a new 211 hotline revolving fund. The state budget includes $3 million this year to help support the 24-hour hotline system, which connects Oklahomans with housing assistance, mental health services, food resources, and other support programs. Tulsa-based Heartline and 211 Eastern Oklahoma leaders say demand for services has continued to grow in recent years, while funding has remained limited. KRMG News Time is 7:05.
16: Now the 5-day forecast here on the KRMG Morning News, brought to you by Don Carlton Honda, 4141 South Memorial. Here's Fox 23 and KRMG certified meteorologist Laura Mock.
5: Plenty of sunshine today, Skylar, and warm temperatures too. High of 85 this afternoon with light winds 5 to 10 miles per hour. Tomorrow, rain chances are back. We'll see some scattered showers in the afternoon. High temperature on Tuesday, 82 with partly cloudy skies. The rest of the week, turning mostly cloudy with more rain. Highest rain chances on Wednesday, scattered showers and storms across the area. Severe weather threat looks to stay fairly low. High on Wednesday, 81. We'll keep rain chances through Friday, temperatures staying in the low 80s. I'm certified meteorologist Laura Mock for Fox 23 and 102.3 KRMG, Tulsa's News and Talk.
19: 63 in Jinx and 61 at Tulsa's Severe Weather Station.
16: Coming up on this Monday, the KRMG Morning News, we'll hear from Eileen Bradshaw, the president and CEO of Life Senior Services, an important service provided to

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5: 7:08 on Monday. We'll talk with Tulsa Mayor Monroe Nichols at 7:30 here on the KRMG Morning News. Another check of the forecast moments away as we have a nice afternoon here. 85 degrees, sunshine expected, but rain back in the forecast by later tomorrow. So we'll hear about that coming up here on this Monday, the KRMG Morning News. Right now, I want to play for you part of my conversation with Eileen Bradshaw, the president and CEO of Life Senior Services. They provide important guidance and services for folks across the city. And we spoke about some of the things they do, including how family members are the ones sometimes who reach out asking for help when maybe others haven't done so yet or don't realize they need to do so. I asked her the question, who are the people that reach out to you, and are they reaching out for themselves? Is it family members who say, I think my so-and-so might need your services? How does that connection
6: get made? It really depends, because we have such a broad array of services. So we offer senior centers, or a senior center where folks can like play pickleball or line dance or mahjong. So people are reaching out on their own behalf for that. But we also have an adult day health center for folks who can't safely be at home alone during the day. Most often that's a family member. So depending on the service, it could be anyone reaching out on behalf. Sometimes we get neighbors. Sometimes, you know, we had a bank teller call recently saying that they suspected financial abuse of one of their customers. So it really just depends on the service, and lots of concerned citizens look out for each other.
5: It's interesting that someone knew to call you for that. I would probably start with thinking I needed to talk to the police or something, but do you facilitate those sort of things if necessary?
6: She knew to call us, and we did. We sat down with the person. We were able to be kind of a non-threatening. This person trusted the individual who is potentially taking advantage of them. So it was a great place to start, because they, if we were the police, they might hesitate to talk. So we were able to kind of help unwind that and then get that situation taken care of. We certainly will refer to the police or adult protective services if it warrants it.
5: You mentioned the senior center. Is there one place? Do you have satellite offices? How does the structure look in town?
6: We have one active senior center, and it is just northeast of 51st and Sheridan. It's called the Roma Berry Center for Seniors, and it's a happening place. It's open 7 days a week. It's open several evenings, and it's everything from people coming in just to drink coffee and hang out and visit to an incredibly rigorous exercise structure. We have like 7 different levels of yoga. We have 6 guitar classes, harmonica class. We have improv. We teach safe online dating for seniors. I mean, it's just a real wide array. We have over 1,500 members, and everybody's got a really fun attitude and are ready to connect with each other.
5: Can I go to this? Who's teaching?

0: The guitar. I think that sounds fun.
1: The guitar classes are amazing.
0: Yeah.
1: And we have taught those for years. And so now people are, you know, at different levels. We have a band that performs, and they're fantastic. So it's really cool to hear people come in and say, you know, I was an executive at an energy company and I always wanted to play the harmonica, but I never had the time. And so really, it's fun to see them come in and be able to realize some things that they've always had on their to-do list and never gotten done.
0: Now, is there somewhere that maybe you offer the service? You think about people who have an aging parent and they don't have an older sibling or they don't have experience in their life to know how to find any resource, whether, okay, are they ready to move on from their house? Maybe they have some health needs, but they can stay at home but need some help throughout the house. Is there a place where someone like someone in, say, middle age who's got an aging parent could come in and say, I'm at ground zero here. Where do I start?
1: Absolutely. That's actually how I found Life Senior Services years ago.
0: Oh.
1: So that exact scenario. So we have several ways to help. We publish something called The Vintage Guide to Housing and Services. That's an annual publication. It's incredibly thorough. Great resource. It's also available online at lifeseniorservices.org. So that's something you can do in the middle of the night if you're up worrying. You can, you know, get on there and take a look. But we have independent case manager and caregiver support services available. You can just call us at 918-664-9000. Explain that you're trying to navigate some changes for a parent, and we can make an appointment. So it could be our independent case managers that really talk more specifically about financial needs, you know, what level of care do your parents need? Is it really in-home care, that type of thing, and help you isolate some resources to make that happen. But we also have someone who's trained in caregiver support, because if you're taking on all that responsibility for somebody that you love, it comes with some drains on your own time and energy and emotions, right? Yeah. So we offer both of those services, and they're available at no charge. I cannot encourage people enough to call early. If it's not time to make a change, we can navigate that together. But it's better to get ahead of it and start those conversations before they're sort of overly emotional.
0: Eileen Bradshaw with Life Senior Services. 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
2: I was talking with Wayne the other day. He's the owner of Lifetime Transmissions. And he was saying what a shame it is that so many people treat Memorial Day like just another three-day weekend. And while all that might be fun, it got me thinking about the real reason for Memorial Day. And that's to honor the hundreds of thousands of American soldiers who have died in battle over the years. And Wayne wanted me to take a minute to ask you to take a minute to say a little prayer for those who have given their lives. And to not forget their friends, families, and loved ones, too. There's a great big hole in their lives that'll never heal. And if you've never been given the most horrible news you could ever imagine, that someone you love is never coming home, well, thank God for that too. And I think I'm going to do that every day, not just Memorial Day, because the freedoms they fought for and died for, they're every day too.
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5: Severe weather is a fact of life, but being informed doesn't have to be stressful. Stay ahead of the storm by monitoring forecasts and heeding severe weather warnings immediately when they are issued. 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
1: Three.
0: Looks like the U.S. and Iran might be closing in on a deal to end the war. Officials say the deal is to do a couple of things. One, gradually reopen the Strait of Hormuz. And two, see the U.S. end its blockade of Iranian ports. Now, officials and sources are saying Iran would also give up its stockpile of highly enriched uranium. The agreement includes ending the fighting between Israel and Hezbollah in Lebanon as well.
1: Two.
0: The Oklahoma City Thunder and Spurs from San Antonio are in 2-2 series tie now. The Thunder fell last night 103-82 in San Antonio. The Western Conference Finals rolls on tomorrow night, 7:30, Game 5 back in Oklahoma City.
1: One.
0: Our top story this morning, President Trump will honor those who made the ultimate sacrifice for our freedom today as he takes part in a wreath-laying ceremony at Arlington National Cemetery for Memorial Day. And this is the close of a busy travel weekend, as we were telling you about on Friday. It's now winding down, but millions of Americans are headed back home, so it could be a busy travel day both on the roads and at the airport.
8: AAA says a record-breaking 45 million people are traveling at least 50 miles from home for the holiday, with nearly 40 million driving to their destinations. At airports across the country, TSA expects to screen more than 18 million passengers through Wednesday. So far, only scattered delays and cancellations have been reported, but travelers are being urged to check their flight status before heading to the airport.
0: That's ABC's Andrew Dimbert. We've been tracking not only the roads, but the situation across airports this morning, and everything's flowing quite well. No issues thus far.
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0: 7:18, the five-day forecast now brought to you by Don Carlton Honda, 4141 South Memorial, with Fox 23 and KRMG certified meteorologist Laura Mock.
9: Good morning, Skyler. A little break from the rain is nice, but bigger rain chances are back in the forecast this week. Today, mostly dry, high temperature 85 today, and we'll have mostly sunny skies and light winds. Overall, a very nice day if you want to do anything outside. Tomorrow, 82 for a high temperature, partly cloudy, a 40% chance for a few showers across the area. Higher rain chances on Wednesday. Expecting scattered showers and thunderstorms across the area. Thankfully, our severe weather threats are staying low. High temperature Wednesday, 81. We'll stay around 80 Thursday and Friday. Mostly cloudy conditions and the rain chances continue both days. Things look to be drier into the weekend. I'm certified meteorologist Laura Mock, Fox 23 and 102.3 KRMG, Tulsa's News and Talk.
10: Partly cloudy skies, 60 in Owosso and 61 at Tulsa's Severe Weather Station.
0: We'll hear a little bit more about those negotiations between the U.S. and Iran. And if you live in Glenpool, we've been telling you that this was coming your way. And we now have a little more information on the utility rate increase in Glenpool. That's up next.
7: Is that just a thunderstorm or something much worse? Severe weather can strike fast. 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
11: A warning was just issued for this storm. It's moving fast.
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12: Once an Obama Democrat, always an Obama Democrat. That's the story with Charles McCall. McCall was a Democrat well into his 40s, even while Obama was president. Called himself a progressive. McCall remained a Democrat for years after Obama became president. In the legislature, McCall voted for higher taxes 20 times. 20 times. Really? And as Speaker, he pushed the largest tax increase in state history. 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Despicable. But that's the real Charles McCall. 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Obama Democrat Charles McCall. 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
0: 7:22 on this Monday edition of the KRMG Morning News. Remember, you can always join the show, 918-921-1023, or use the open mic on the KRMG app. Chase has the morning off in the traffic center. I was just cruising around the jam cams and checking on things just in case. And easy drive for you this morning if you are out and about, if you're working today. But if you do see anything, remember, you can always let us know about it. Not while you're driving, but you can safely let us know. Text us about anything happening out there that you want us to know about. Text 918-921-1023 or use the open mic on the KRMG app. Despite the fact that it is a city closure holiday for Memorial Day, we will chat live with Tulsa Mayor Monroe Nichols. That's coming up in 8 minutes. He'll be with us at 7:30. I've got some tickets to give away, too, for Gary Owen. He's a comedian. He's going to be at the Cove soon at River Spirit. We'll give those away before 8 this morning. And here in just a couple of minutes, we'll talk with Crystal about her big plans on Saturday. Got some stuff coming up. Right now, we hear more of the day's top news with Ben.
16: Well, Skylar, people living in Glenpool will soon see higher utility bills after city leaders approved a rate increase for water, sewer, and stormwater services.
17: City officials say it is the first utility rate increase since 2015 and comes after operating costs for the system climbed by more than 50% over the last decade. Officials say the increase is designed to keep the utility system financially stable and avoid future budget shortfalls, while adding that Glenpool's rates are still expected to remain among the lowest in the Tulsa metro area. You'll see that rate increase begin next Monday. Crystal Kelly, 1023 KRMG, Tulsa's News and Talk.
16: The Trump administration is making $50 million available to tribal nations across the country through a new federal energy development initiative aimed at expanding American energy production. The U.S. Department of Energy says the funding opportunity, called Unleashing Tribal Energy Development, will support tribal energy planning, workforce development, natural gas and geothermal projects, and other economic development efforts in Native communities. Applications will be accepted through July 24th. Oklahoma tribal leaders, including Osage Nation Principal Chief Jeffrey Standing Bear, have voiced their support for using federal funding to help expand oil and gas development on tribal lands and strengthen energy production in Indian country. President Trump is warning Americans not to get their hopes up about a deal to end the conflict with Iran, but he is saying it's near finalization.
18: A top U.S. official says both sides are working to finalize a deal. Iran has already agreed to a framework in principle, now said to be about 95% complete. But negotiators are still haggling over language on Tehran's nuclear stockpile and the Strait of Hormuz. The president, meantime, tamping down expectations of an immediate breakthrough, saying he won't rush into a deal. He's also giving Iran up to 7 days to get it across the finish line. Now, the proposed deal would reportedly reopen the Strait of Hormuz and ease U.S. restrictions on Iranian ports and frozen assets. It would also give negotiators about 60 days to iron out a longer-term agreement allowing talks on Iran's nuclear program.
16: That is Fox's Kevin Cork.
0: 7:25 now, and this is coming up this weekend. The big grand opening of the new tourism center at the Blue Whale out in Catoosa. Crystal's going to be there. And that place, I just keep seeing more and more pictures and stuff online of it. It looks like they did such a great job. Tell us about the big lineup on Saturday.
17: Well, we're going to start off at 8 o'clock with a fun run and a 5K. And then I'm going to be there from 9 o'clock to 11 o'clock. Sometime around noonish, they are going to open up a huge place for vendors. There's going to be like 150 vendors out there. Then around 2-ish, they're going to do some ribbon cutting, then end up with fireworks, live music. It's just going to be a huge family-friendly event.
0: Yeah, all day long, Saturday the 30th, from, as she said, 8 until 8:30 is when they're going to do the fireworks. I don't know how long the show will be, but let's say everything will be probably wrapped up by 9 o'clock. So a full day there. But it's all free. So if you want to go check it out, it's perfect for all ages. You can bring the kids. We have everything you need to know on KRMG.com and on the KRMG app. One of the many great things happening for Route 66 this year, the Blue Whale. And I did see some folks having some fun with AI this weekend. floating the blue whale down some main street where, you know, we had a lot of rain last week. So yeah, people were having fun, but it's anchored well there in Catoosa, right next to the new visitor center there. So go see Crystal on Saturday or take advantage of the full day of fun there again at the Blue Whale for the grand opening Saturday, the 30th, starting at 8:00. If you want to be a part of the 5K or the fun run, and everything lasting throughout the afternoon. We have everything you need to know about it coming up. Well, you can see it right now on the KRMG website, KRMG.com, or launch our app and check it out right there. 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
19: Good morning, Skyler. Still rolling through that three-day holiday weekend with uncharacteristically quiet weather. Temps in the mid-80s today, muggy and light wind. Tomorrow, muggy, mid-80s, but rain and thunder chances kick up by tomorrow afternoon. I'm Chief Meteorologist James Adelot for Fox 23 and 102.3 KRMG Tulsa's News and Talk.
10: Partly cloudy, 63 in Glenpool and 63 at Tulsa Severe Weather Station.
0: It is a city holiday, but Tulsa Mayor Monroe Nichols will join us for a live update Monday with the mayor, as is tradition here on the KRMG Morning News. Next. 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
22: Red alert traffic means traffic flow is not normal. Crashes, lane closures, construction, slowdowns, and the dreaded
23: all lanes are shut down.
24: There's a wrecker there. There's OHP there.
22: KRMG has the most frequent traffic updates in Tulsa, combined with the most knowledgeable traffic anchors in the city.
25: Stalled vehicle in the center lane right at the Harvard exit.
22: We are here to help you get to your destination as quickly and safely as possible. 102.3 KRMG.
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0: Good morning, 7:30. It's partly cloudy. Starting to see plenty of sun, though. It's 63 degrees as we warm up to 85 this afternoon. No rain today, so if you have 2 days off, it's going to be a good afternoon weather-wise. A lot of events happening to mark Memorial Day that we'll let you know about here in a couple of minutes as well to honor those who sacrificed it all for our freedom here in the great old USA. Right now, it's time to chat with Tulsa Mayor Monroe Nichols for Monday with the mayor. Good morning, sir.
27: 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A special Memorial Day episode here.
0: It is. We are happy to have you. I know we've got, there are a lot of kind of ins and outs with the schedule here in the next couple of weeks. So thanks for joining us today. Any initial thoughts on Memorial Day?
27: You know, I'll actually be out at Memorial Park Cemetery today. I think anytime we have the opportunity to pause to thank those who have served, and particularly those who have passed on, whether it be as part of active duty or not, is time well spent in this country. And so my grandfather served in the Air Force, and a lot of my family members have, a lot of my friends have family members, and I have a lot of friends serving. So the opportunity to remember and reflect, I think is, like I said, I think it's time well spent.
0: And we will remind folks that it is a city holiday, so services sliding a little bit, like trash service and things like that, right?
27: That is correct. That is correct. We'll come and get it, just not today.
0: Sounds good. 7:31 now. We're talking with Tulsa Mayor Monroe Nichols. And since we didn't talk last week, I want to jump back to the Sunday before yesterday. You had that public forum with folks at City Hall talking about the homelessness issue, something a big parameter in your administration. What did you hear from folks at that meeting? And what did you share in terms of progress made with your efforts?
27: Well, what I heard from folks is honestly, you know, people being very aware of a lot of the challenges that exist. I think I heard a lot of folks were, you know, appreciative that the city has taken this on as an issue. I was able to share with them, you know, the number of different ways in which we are working through partnerships, you know, everybody from folks who have feeding programs to folks who are helping support people who have more sort of acute issues, really kind of, you know, painting a picture for everybody that takes all of that effort to get there. And so we spent 2 hours together, and I heard it, like I said, I heard everything from folks who had experienced homelessness, you know, sharing their story about navigating the system, to folks who have been practitioners talking about some of the challenges associated with getting people services. And I think for me, I left, one, you know, being even more deeply convicted that this is something that we have to take on as a city and continue to work on it. We actually have a Safe Move press conference tomorrow, I think, to share some updates. But also, you know, understanding that we are at the beginning stages of where we want to be. But there's progress, and I feel really good about our ability to achieve the goals we set out at the start of this administration.
0: Well, it seems like you have an approach here that you want to get in front of people a lot. You've had numerous meetings like this. It's not a formal, you know, city council meeting. You're just sitting there hearing from folks. They get a chance to speak. You're talking, and there's another community conversation happening tomorrow at TU. And with that in mind, I think that's the first one that's going to be tied into this new initiative with change.org. So how did that come about, where you decided to team up with change.org to hear ideas from people across Tulsa?
27: Yeah, actually the change.org deal started a little bit earlier, but this is probably the first community conversation where it's kind of been more so out in front of folks. And, you know, what I have learned over my last, you know, over this 17 months or so in office is that, you know, people are far more engaged than maybe they normally have been, just because you get your news is from so many different places and people are having conversations that maybe they didn't have years ago. And we don't always have great ways in which we can, you know, get those thoughts and opinions from folks. And so the person-to-person deal is great. Community conversations, things like I did the other day at City Hall. But we wanted to give an opportunity for people to weigh in who maybe they can't make a community conversation, or maybe they can't make their way down to City Hall on a Sunday afternoon. I'm really always interested to, you know, get a feel for what people are thinking, where people want us to focus, but more importantly, what are people seeing? I mean, you know, we exist at City Hall to serve the citizens of Tulsa, and getting as much of that citizen feedback is always a really, really good thing. It gives us a sense of, are we on the right track? It gives us a sense of, are there things that people are concerned about that we haven't thought about? But more importantly, I think it is reflective of a city government wanting to hear from its citizens.
0: It's an interesting concept where, I mean, the way I read it is somebody could come in there with an idea that maybe no one at City Hall had thought of, and that could be put into action. Is that the idea? Maybe not just hearing from them, but maybe they'll have an idea that they've had experience in another city doing, or they've got this background.
27: Well, that's the thing. I mean, yeah, that's the thing. I mean, you know, there's, you know, under 4,000 of us that work for the city of Tulsa in city government. There's 415,000 of us that live in the city. The odds are there's some really good ideas that haven't been considered by those of us at City Hall. And I think the thing is we're all in this together. So finding ways that we can leverage the expertise and insights and input from a broader number of folks is really the idea.
0: One more thing, as we are talking with Tulsa Mayor Monroe Nichols on this Memorial Day Monday, you and I talked a couple of weeks back about the grand opening for the new international terminal at the airport, but they have now had their first flight to Cancun. So I was just wondering, you know, what's this going to mean for the city to actually be international now?
27: I think it's great. I mean, first of all, you know, Skylar, I tell you, I went to speak as the first group was, you know, getting on the plane to fly to Cancun. And I was really hurt because I saw probably three groups of friends who were going to Cancun, said nothing to me about it. Like, nobody invited me. Nobody thought to even say, hey, you think you could go? No, I think it's big. I mean, you know, having international travel, this is the first, hopefully, of many flights will be added in the future. But Cancun is one of the top destinations in the entire country, from the U.S. to Cancun and maybe even around the world. And so us having the opportunity to be in that game is really neat. And so it's a big deal for Tulsa. We put the international in Tulsa International finally. And like I said, hopefully many, many, many more international flights to come.
0: All right. Well, we will talk to you in 2 weeks. I know next Monday you are not going to be here with us. So we will talk to you on June 8th. Tulsa Mayor Monroe Nichols, thank you.
27: Take care.
0: 7:37. 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Certified meteorologist Laura Mock.
9: It's going to be another nice day today, Skylar. High temperature 85 degrees, lots of sunshine. Can't rule out a stray shower or two across southeastern Oklahoma. More rain expected as the week goes on. Tuesday, 40% chance for some scattered showers in the afternoon. High temperature 82. More rain expected on Wednesday, high of 81. We'll be mostly cloudy through the middle of the week. Temperatures stay in the low 80s as we go all the way to Friday, but rain chances continue through Friday. Should be drying out for the weekend. I'm certified meteorologist Laura Mock for Fox 23 and 102.3 KRMG, Tulsa's News and Talk.
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0: A little bit of a lighter crew here today. Chase Thompson has the morning off from the traffic center, but I've been keeping an eye on it. And there is no real traffic to speak of. So you're doing good out there on the roads. Even the construction zones, it's always slow on Highway 75. No issue this morning, but I'll let you know if something does come up. Coming up next on the KRMG Morning News, if you were with us on Friday, we played a portion of the farewell special from CBS News Radio. They have now signed off for the final time. But there's a really interesting story I want you to hear from that special regarding the impact CBS News had in radio specifically when World War II was happening and how the U.S. got involved. You'll hear that next.
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0: Seven 40 on this Memorial Day edition of the KRMG Morning News. I'm Skylar Cooper. Going to get more on the 5-day forecast coming up as today looks like a fantastic afternoon weather-wise with sunshine and 85, but we do have rain back starting tomorrow and going through a good portion of this week. So we'll help you line up the days here if you're making some plans. Also have some tickets to give away. A comedian coming to town. Gary Owen will be here. We'll tell you about those and give you a chance to win some of those here in just a little bit on the KRMG Morning News. Right now, I want you to hear some more of the farewell special. We played a little bit of this on Friday as CBS News Radio was winding down. They did their final newscast late Friday night, and they are no longer in existence, CBS News Radio. But before they left, they produced this one-hour special and some really fascinating history of the network and how radio played such a pivotal role in bringing the news to Americans in an early time, including during World War II when Pearl Harbor was attacked.
6: I'm CBS News Radio correspondent Cammie McCormick. World War II changed so many things, but at CBS, it changed how news was transmitted in many ways. Instead of newspaper reporters reading their stories into a microphone, CBS journalists were on the ground reporting what was happening as it happened.
7: I left London early morning. My assignment was a practice flight with Coastal Command bullfighters carrying rocket projectiles. We flew before the sun while formations of Allied heavy bombers crossed us, coming from the southwest.
6: Today, Edward R. Murrow is regarded as practically the patron saint of broadcast journalism. One of the industry's most prominent awards is named in his honor. But Murrow wasn't always a newsman. He started his career as director of talks and education for CBS in 1935. And he even introduced an edition of the Saturday Night Swing Club in 1937.
8: And so we say goodnight to Stefan Grappoli and Yango Reinhardt and their quintet of the Hot Club of France. They have been playing for you from the Brick Top Cabaret in Montmartre, Paris. This is Ed Murrow speaking and saying, swing it, America.
6: Murrow was charged by CBS with finding experts throughout Europe who could appear on radio. Those connections proved invaluable to the network when Adolf Hitler annexed Austria on March 13, 1938. On that date, the nation's longest-running newscast, the World News Roundup, was born. Bob Trout anchored the daily reports from New York while Murrow reported from Europe.
8: Tonight the world trembles, torn by conflicting forces. Throughout this day, event has crowded upon event in tumultuous Austria. Meanwhile, the outside world, gravely shaken by the Austrian crisis, moves cautiously through a maze of diplomatic perils. This is Bob Trout speaking to you from New York, opening Columbia's shortwave transatlantic program to cover the key cities of Europe. But before switching to our first European capital, let us look once again at the latest news bulletins with swift, fresh details of a Europe in turmoil.
11: This is Edward Murrow speaking from Vienna. It's now nearly 2:30 in the morning, and Herr Hitler has not yet arrived. No one seems to know just when he will get here, but most people expect him sometime after 10 o'clock tomorrow morning. It's, of course, obvious after one glance at Vienna that a tremendous reception is being prepared.
6: The reporters who came to be known as the Murrow Boys brought America as close to the front lines as they had ever been. Here is Marvin Kalb, the last of the Murrow Boys, describing Murrow's approach.
12: There was Murrow in London, Bill Shirer in Berlin, Eric Sevride in Paris. He had pulled together a special group, I call them scholar journalists, who understood the history of the area that they were talking about. They understood the language. They were interested in it.
6: But in the late 1930s, the United States hadn't yet entered the war. That changed December 7th, 1941, when Japan attacked Pearl Harbor in Hawaii.
13: We interrupt this program to bring you a special news bulletin. The Japanese have attacked Pearl Harbor, Hawaii, by air, President Roosevelt has just announced. The attack also was made on all naval and military activities on the principal island of Oahu.
6: CBS anchor John Daly later remembered breaking the news on air.
14: I was standing out there in the newsroom, looking over the machines, waiting for any last-minute things that came in, and this Pearl Harbor announcement hit. And I came in and broke into the Philharmonic concert to announce that Pearl Harbor had been attacked.
0: As part of the CBS News Radio special as they were winding down on Friday, they officially closed up operations after their final newscast at 10:30 Tulsa time on Friday. KRMG News Time, 7:46.
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18: 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We're getting you up to speed with the three big things you need to know every 15 minutes.
21: Three.
0: The Secret Service says a man who opened fire near a White House security checkpoint this weekend has been killed. The agency saying in a statement, their preliminary investigation found the man pulled out a weapon from his bag. He started firing. You could hear several shots on many other networks that had been doing live shots near the White House. There were multiple gunshots. That included Secret Service returning fire. The suspect later died at a hospital. A bystander was also shot, but it sounds like is expected to survive. President Trump was at the White House at the time, but the White House was not directly impacted.
21: Two.
0: Oklahoma Attorney General Gittner Drummond pushing back after Governor Stitt requests a special audit of the AG's office, saying his agency has nothing to hide and welcomes further review. Now, Drummond's response comes after the governor formally asked for an investigation from the state auditor. And the governor instructed Cindy Byrd to hire an independent firm so there would be no conflict of interest. But Drummond says the whole thing is a political retaliation.
21: One.
0: And our top story this morning, with a record number of Americans traveling for the holiday weekend, many are expecting to be on the roads today again as folks head back home from a busy weekend. In the meantime, on this somber Memorial Day, President Trump is just about to deliver remarks at Arlington National Cemetery.
23: President Trump will be joined by Vice President J.D. Vance and Secretary of War Pete Hegseth in this annual ceremony. They will deliver remarks as members of the military encourage Americans to remember the bravery of the men and women who died serving our country. The president issued a proclamation declaring Memorial Day as a national day of prayer for permanent peace. And this holiday is especially meaningful as Americans celebrate the United States' 250th anniversary. More than 1 million Americans have died in military service across this country's history.
0: The president's remarks are expected to begin around 11 o'clock our time here in Tulsa.
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9: Good morning, Skyler. It's going to be a pretty nice day today. High temperature of 85 this afternoon. That's just a couple degrees up from where we were yesterday. We'll still have light winds across the area, only 5 to 10 miles per hour, and I do think most of us stay dry today, but rain chances will be increasing as the week goes on. Tomorrow, a 40% chance for some some scattered showers in the afternoon. High temperature on Tuesday, 82. Higher rain chances on Wednesday, 81 for the high temperature. Scattered showers and storms across the entire area. Mostly cloudy conditions for Thursday and Friday. Rain chances continue the rest of the week, but things should be drier by the weekend. I'm certified meteorologist Laura Mock for Fox 23 and 102.3 KRMG, Tulsa's News and Talk.
1: 62 in Sepulpa and 64 at Tulsa's Severe Weather Station.
0: Well, it's not a whole lot yet, but gas prices are sliding down in Tulsa. We'll tell you where they are now. Next.
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30: 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We'll get you there on time. 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You'll know what to expect. Weather, traffic, together.
0: Comedian Gary Owen is coming to Tulsa. It's going to be here on June 6th at the Cove at River Spirit Casino Resort. If you want to go, let's get caller 7 on the line at 918-921-1023. Again, that's Gary Owen at the Cove, River Spirit, June 6th for caller 7, 918-921-1023. It's 7:54 on the KRMG Morning News. Here's Ben Morgan.
31: New Welcome to Tulsa gateway signs are now going up at key entry points across the city as part of a long-term beautification and branding project.
32: According to the Tulsa Planning Office, the project was developed at the request of the Tulsa City Council and is designed to create large, attractive entry monuments featuring Tulsa's flag shield along with Art Deco and mid-century inspired designs that reflect the city's architecture and aviation history. Plans could eventually include as many as 42 signs citywide, ranging from large illuminated gateway triangles inspired by Route 66 to smaller monument signs placed near major highways and arterial streets. Grant Merrill, 102.3 KRMG, Tulsa's News and Talk.
31: Gas prices are continuing to fall in some parts of Oklahoma. The lowest reported price in Oklahoma was spotted at $3.49 a gallon at VP Racing Fuels in Midwest City, while drivers in Muskogee have found prices as low as $3.57 in the Tulsa metro area. Average gas prices are hovering around $3.89 a gallon, heading into one of the busiest travel days of the year. AAA expects millions of Americans to travel over the Memorial Day holiday weekend. The world is waiting to see if the U.S. and Iran can reach a deal that would end the conflict between them.
4: A top U.S. official says both sides are working to finalize a deal. Iran has already agreed to the framework in principle, now said to be 95% complete, but negotiators are still haggling over language on Tehran's nuclear stockpile in the Strait of Hormuz. And President Trump is tamping down expectations of an immediate breakthrough, saying he will not rush into a deal. He's also giving Iran up to 7 days to get it across the finish line. The proposed deal would reportedly reopen the Strait of Hormuz and ease U.S. restrictions on Iranian ports and frozen assets.
31: That's Fox's Ashley Strohmeyer. The president also says the blockade along the Strait of Hormuz will continue until an agreement is made. Iran has said it does not seek a nuclear weapon. More pressure on Capitol Hill lawmakers to support President Trump's White House ballroom project.
5: The Trump administration once again making its case for the president's ballroom after another shooting outside the White House.
6: Everybody inside, get inside.
5: The president was in the Oval Office when officials say the suspect approached a security checkpoint, took out a gun from a bag, and began to shoot.
7: Everybody up! Move!
5: Journalists outside the White House running for cover.
8: Only for the two sides to remain far apart.
11: We have to evacuate shooting. We have to evacuate shooting.
5: Officers say they fired back, killing the suspect.
31: That is ABC's Hannah Batal.
0: And there was, I don't know if that was the audio, Ben. There were a lot of reporters working at that time, but there's an NBC reporter, Julie Turkin, I think is her name. And she was on camera at the time and it was just clearly shaken, but not actually sure what it was. She kept saying, what is that? What's going on? You could hear a photog or somebody in the back say, it kind of sounds like fireworks. They weren't so sure at first, but she was all over the internet because of her reaction over the weekend. And it's kind of turned her into a meme. Like, just people are putting her, they're superimposing her face into different situations.
1: Oh, no.
0: Yeah, so they're making light of it. She says she's fine with it. Like, you know what, it's... people are going to do that, but yeah, it was an unfortunate situation. So maybe people shouldn't be making fun of things.
1: Maybe
0: making, you know, videos about it.
1: Probably not now.
0: 7:57. Let's get the forecast. Here's Chief Meteorologist James Adelot.
12: Skyler, still looking at quiet weather on this Memorial Day. Lots of sunshine and light east winds. Temps in the mid-80s today. It'll be muggy, though. Mid-80s again tomorrow, but we might have a pop-up thunderstorm by afternoon. Rain and thunder likely by Wednesday. I'm Chief Meteorologist James Adelot for Fox 23 and 102.3 KRNG Tulsa's News and Talk.
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0: 7:58 on the KRNG Morning News. We have 1 hour to go. We have today's top story on Memorial Day as the president is set to honor those who gave the ultimate sacrifice. We'll give you a lineup of the schedule and some things happening around Tulsa today next.
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14: I hear over and over to fight and protect what matters most. So I stood with President Trump and championed the Save America Act to require proof of American citizenship, to prevent illegal immigrants from voting in our elections. And as a grandfather to three granddaughters, I oppose biological males from competing in women's sports. I'm Frank Lucas, and I approve this message because protecting elections and the integrity of women's sports in Oklahoma, well, we always protect what matters most.
2: Frank Lucas has worked with President Trump against the woke, radical, DEI-loving liberals who are trying to destroy our country. That's why President Trump has given Frank Lucas his
3: complete and total endorsement.
2: On Tuesday, June 16th, conservative, Republican, MAGA, Frank Lucas for Congress. 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
0: Good morning, it's 8:01. I'm Skyler Cooper. This is the KRMG morning news. Partly cloudy right now and 65 in Tulsa. We'll add about 20 degrees to that this afternoon. 85 with sunshine, no rain today. That starts to change tomorrow. Tomorrow afternoon, getting into the evening, we see more rain back in the forecast, and it doesn't end just there. We go into the week well with storm, with more rain chances, primarily just rain, but we'll have the latest with the 5-day forecast coming up. We'll also tell you about some of the events planned for today to honor the military service members who gave the ultimate sacrifice to protect our freedom. In fact, President Trump is about to pay tribute to America's fallen today with a special traditional ceremony at Arlington National Cemetery.
9: As is tradition for the Commander-in-Chief, President Trump will lead a wreath-laying ceremony at the Tomb of the Unknown Soldier at Arlington National Cemetery in Virginia. The President's Memorial Day speech comes as thousands of American soldiers, sailors, and airmen are deployed to the Middle East amid ongoing operations against Iran. 13 service members have been killed since the launch of Operation Epic Fury in February. President Trump says the war with Iran will be over soon. At the White House, Jared Halpern, Fox News.
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31: It is a good day for a day off, but enjoy it because rain returns tomorrow.
12: After quiet weather today, we'll see a few widely scattered showers and storms start to bubble up tomorrow by afternoon, but then rain and thunder likely Wednesday, Thursday, and Friday too, with even some scattered showers and thunder lasting into Saturday and Sunday. Next weekend too, as many of us have a chance to pick up another inch or two of rain.
31: We'll have the complete 5-day forecast coming up. Memorial Day ceremonies and tributes are taking place across the Tulsa area today to honor the men and women who died while serving in the United States military.
32: Among the larger observances, Floral Havens Memorial Gardens is continuing its annual Avenue of Flags display, featuring hundreds of American flags placed throughout the cemetery grounds. Additional ceremonies and military honors are also planned at Tulsa area veterans memorials, cemeteries, American Legion posts, and VFW halls throughout the day. A Memorial Day observance is also being held at the Fort Gibson National Cemetery southeast of Tulsa, where veterans groups, military representatives, and families are gathering to remember fallen service members. Grant Merrill, 102.3 KRMG, Tulsa's News and Talk.
31: The Cherokee Nation's 14th Warrior Flight recently returned to Tulsa after taking 7 area veterans to Washington, D.C. to visit the nation's war memorials.
1: Veterans from Tulsa, Owosso, Scioto, Pryor, Stillwell, and Muskogee were honored on the trip after serving during Vietnam, the Vietnam era, the Gulf War, and in Kuwait. Among them was Tulsa Army veteran Lovett Van, who visited the Vietnam Veterans Memorial to find the name of a fallen friend. Cherokee Nation leaders say the Warrior Flight is a way to recognize Native veterans, noting Cherokee citizens have served in every major U.S. conflict at one of the highest per capita service rates in the nation. The veterans also toured Arlington National Cemetery and several major monuments before returning home to Oklahoma. Crystal Kelly, 102.3 KRMG, Tulsa's News and Talk.
31: People living in Glenpool will soon see higher utility bills after city leaders approved a rate increase for water, sewer, and stormwater services. City officials say it is the first utility rate increase since 2015, and it comes after operating costs for the system climbed by more than 50% over the last decade. Officials say the increase is designed to keep the utility system financially stable and avoid future budget shortfalls, while adding that Glenpool's rates are still expected to remain among the lowest in the Tulsa metro area. You will see that rate increase begin next Monday. A special tribute concert honoring legendary music manager Jim Halsey is coming to Tulsa next week at the Baby Center. The event will celebrate Halsey receiving the Country Music Association Touring Lifetime Achievement Award for his decades-long impact on the country music industry and live touring business. Halsey is now 95 years old and has managed to manage the careers of more than 100 performers, including Roy Clark, the Oak Ridge Boys, Wanda Jackson, and dozens of Country Music Hall of Fame members. It is happening next next Tuesday. Doors open at 6:45 with the show beginning at 7. KRMG News time is 8:05.
0: Checking the 5-day forecast here on the KRMG Morning News, brought to you by Don Carlton Honda, 4141 South Memorial. Here's Fox 23 and KRMG meteorologist Laura Mock.
10: Light winds today, Skylar, and warm temperatures too. High of 85 this afternoon with mostly sunny skies. The rest of the week, rain is back. We've got a 40% chance for some scattered showers Tuesday afternoon. High temperature of 82. Higher chance for rain on Wednesday. 80% chance for scattered showers and storms across the area. Mostly cloudy. Temperature of 81. We'll stay in the low 80s Thursday and Friday. Still a chance for rain both days, but things should dry out as we head into the weekend. I'm certified meteorologist Laura Mock for Fox 23 and 102.3 KRMG, Tulsa's News and Talk.
1: Partly cloudy skies, 64 in Bixby and 66 at Tulsa's Severe Weather Station.
0: .06 on this Monday, the KRMG Morning News. I'm Skyler Cooper. Playing some extended portions of interviews I've done recently that you don't want to miss. And you can hear the entire interviews on KRMG.com and the KRMG app. Just look for the Morning News podcast on there. And I'll bring you one of those right here. As I spoke recently with Brian Franklin, the owner of Double Shot Coffee Company. We've talked a few times over the years about things happening at the coffee shop and their style of doing things. But now he has a book that is out. Last time I talked to him before this, he was just then getting into the funding portion. He did this on his own, no publisher, but self-funded, crowd-funded. And now the book is out and available at the Double Shot Coffee Shop there at 17th and Boulder. You can also

0: just a lot of stories in there.
1: Yeah, anecdotes. All those things. You have a really interesting life. It's not just the story of how Brian started a coffee shop. It's
0: right.
1: It's why and why you needed that and the hiccups along the way, yeah. All the different things in your life. And a couple of things, I mean, I've known you for, I mean, coming up on what, 8 years. There's stories in here I didn't know, like the carbon monoxide poisoning story.
0: Right.
1: Where you were literally suffering from it while driving, right?
0: I nearly died before I opened Double Shot. And I had, unfortunately, I'd spent 2 years trying to get Double Shot open and ended up in a state of poverty and had moved back in with my parents. And I think they had a faulty fireplace and because it was a new house. And I was burning the fireplace a lot while my parents were out of town. And yeah, it just about ended me.
1: Yeah, that's a wild story that's in there. I certainly didn't know you were almost Joe Millionaire.
0: Yeah.
1: So I remember that show. How you did do. That happen?
0: Because I before I got into coffee, or as I was getting into coffee, I was a personal trainer after college, and I had a client whose sons were at the very beginning of this thing that reality TV hadn't even existed yet. And so they were producers and they were trying to figure out this thing. And so she recommended they talk to me because I had just moved to Boulder to try to get Double Shot open. And so I was on the phone with them a lot, you know, just interviewing, I guess, for the job.
1: Unbeknownst to you what they were working on, right?
0: I didn't know. Yeah.
1: When you found out what it was and you saw the show, were you disappointed? Did you want to do that?
0: I was thinking I could have done it better. Well, the guy rides in on a white horse, yeah. And he's never ridden a horse before, so they had to teach him how to ride a horse. And I was thinking, man, I could have done that better than him. But I mean, it's good.
1: So there's a few things that people may not be familiar with, but I've heard some of the stories, like how you personally took on Starbucks.
0: Yeah.
1: But there's a lot of detail in there about that fight.
0: Yeah.
1: There's the celebrities who have come through
0: right.
1: your shop. We talked about your farm. The ice storm is an interesting thing. Was that a turning point for the coffee shop?
0: I think it was one of those points where we really nailed down who we were. Every day during that time when we didn't have electricity, we would still show up every morning. Whatever customers came in, we'd fire up the camp stove and make them coffee for free. You know, we were out back trying to cut limbs off a tree that fell. And it was just a time where it was like, we are gonna be here. Like, if you're ever wondering if the Double Shot's open during any kind of thing that's happening, yes, we are.
1: Well, it is kind of your identity. And I was, you know, going through the book again, that reminds me of the stories you tell about staying in tents and eating cold soup in your car. And you kind of have that philosophy at the shop where, even recently, I think, right, you've had a power outage. It doesn't stop you.
0: Yeah, no, it's hard to explain to people, but it's part of who we are that it doesn't matter to me that things are difficult. It matters to me that we are fulfilling this role that we play in people's lives on a daily basis.
1: It's the coffee purist. There are stories in there. You said the ones you didn't tell your mom, and there's stories about your mom.
0: I
1: know you recently lost your mom, and I'm really sorry to hear that. There's a really touching tribute there in the shop last time I was in.
0: Yeah.
1: What does she mean to the story of just you, but the Double Shot in this book?
0: When I was destitute and moved back in with my parents, my dad wasn't happy about it, but my mom, you know, moms are different than dads. Moms, they'll take you when you're at your lowest point and they still love you and they still help you and do all the things for you. She loaned me money to help get started. And then she came to work at Double Shot and helped do all the bookkeeping and all the things that I didn't want to do. And that was a thing that enabled me to do the thing that I was good at without having to scramble and take care of all that other stuff. We had a falling out a couple years in, and you know, I was really a jerk, and she was trying to push me around, you know, she was still my mommy. and so I had to put an end to that, unfortunately, but you know, I didn't do it in the best way, but it didn't matter. Like, moms are, you know, she still loved me even though I was a jerk.
1: Yeah.
0: They still see the best in you. And so she came back to work after we reconciled, and worked there for

0: for 20 years. And man, it was just seeing your mom every day at work for one thing is, you know, sometimes you're like, I don't want to see my mom today, but it's really important. It's a big deal. And I guess I didn't realize until after she was gone, the depth of that, not just her being there and doing things, but knowing, like, I get on the airplane and I'm like, oh, I got to text my mom because she wants to know that I arrived in Nicaragua safely. That wasn't just for my mom. That was for me.
1: Yeah.
0: To know that somebody is there and cares.
1: Where can people get a hold of it?
0: Well, we have a website specifically for the book. It's purist.coffee. So you can go there and read more about the book and about all the crazy things that I have going on. But main place to buy the book is at doubleshotcoffee.com.
1: That is Brian Franklin, owner of Double Shot Coffee Company. 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
2: Good morning, Skyler. Still rolling through that three-day holiday weekend with uncharacteristically quiet weather. Temps in the mid-80s today, muggy and light wind. Tomorrow, muggy, mid-80s, but rain and thunder chances kick up by tomorrow afternoon. I'm Chief Meteorologist James Adelot for Fox 23 and 102.3 KRMG, Tulsa's News and Talk.
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1: 8:14 now on the KRMG Morning News. Mark Conroe is in the studio this morning, and I wanted to ask you more about what we saw this weekend regarding tributes to Kyle Busch, 41-year-old NASCAR driver who died last week. We now know it was complications from pneumonia that turned into sepsis. And given the timeline, Mark, it's interesting to, we just have to wait and see what they say, but it sounds like going back a couple of weeks when he was asking for medical attention at the end of a race, he then won a race at, where was that last, was it Dover?
4: Yeah, Dover, the truck series race there.
1: There was the, he was apparently practicing and getting ready for this weekend when he collapsed, was coughing up blood. I heard the 911 call over the weekend, mm-hmm. and just a tragic situation. But a lot of great tributes this weekend across racing, not just in NASCAR.
5: Yeah, there was a lot of tributes at the Indy 500. There were a lot of drivers there that I didn't even realize that were fans of Kyle Busch growing up. One who Kyle Kirkwood in that series mentioned that one of the first autographs he got when he was a kid was Kyle Busch's. So a lot of great tributes from them over there. One of the drivers, Roman Grosjean, actually ran the number font because he runs the number 18 in that series. So he ran the number font that Kyle Busch used at Joe Gibbs Racing on his car. All of the cars that I could see had the decal tribute to Kyle Busch on their car. And on lap 18, the track had a moment of silence for Busch because that was the number he ran and had the most success with at Joe Gibbs was the number 18.
1: They did that at NASCAR too, right? The moment of silence in the lap tribute?
5: Yes, but they did that one on lap 8 because that was the number he ran at Richard Childress these past 4 years.
1: Yeah. Well, it was sad to watch the I tuned in just enough to catch the pre-produced tribute. There was a really nice one that Dale Jr. voiced, and they highlighted a lot of things in his career. And they didn't shy away from, you know, he was called Rowdy. He was kind of known for this rough edge. But there was a story that is Carl Edwards retired now?
5: Yeah, he's retired. He retired after the 2016 season.
1: Okay. So he told a story of a time they nearly got into it, and then they ended up with this kind of heart-to-heart and understanding of one another. He was just such a fierce competitor.
5: Oh, yeah. I mean, he was no holds barred on the track week in and week out, and he harnessed that aggression better the later he got into his career, but he always was going to run you as hard as he could. You know, maybe in his earlier career, he would rough you up a little bit more than toward the end, but he always gave it 100%. And, you know, one of the things they said during the broadcast was that he would rather finish ninth. He said these words himself. He would rather finish ninth than finish second. He hated losing that much, and particularly finishing that close. So he certainly was a controversial figure at times, but, you know, I think any good sport needs that. You know, there needs to be a villain to root against. You know, the NBA, for a while, that was Kobe Bryant because of his personality, and he was pretty abrasive as well at times. The NFL, it was Tom Brady and the Patriots for, you know, the last two decades. So I think sports are better when you have a figure who can fulfill that persona, but also leans into it. And Kyle certainly did that when he was on the track.
1: It was really emotional to watch his family, his wife and the kids there at trackside as they were doing the ceremony for him in the beginning. Just the raw emotion. I mean, this just happened a couple of days earlier, and there they are at the track in front of all these people with millions watching. And even his brother, Kurt, retired NASCAR driver, who was there to lay roses on the field where they had painted the number 8.
5: Mm-hmm, yeah, 8 roses. He laid them out on the number 8 there. And to see Samantha and Brexton and Lennox there, nobody would have blamed them for not being at the racetrack. Nobody would have blamed them if they said, this is too much right now. Yeah. We can't be there.
1: Yeah.
5: But they showed up, and as Steve O'Donnell, the CEO of NASCAR, was addressing the crowd and addressing Samantha, if you watch the broadcast, or if you can go back and watch the video, Prime Sports has it up on their Facebook page, the entire garage area basically was lined up on pit road behind the family. Every driver, every pit crew member, they were all behind Samantha and the family as they were giving this address and just showing their support for the Bush family.
1: A couple of things that stood out to me, the complete silence in the pit area when they were unloading the 33 car, which would have been the number 8 for Kyle this weekend. Mm-hmm. But they changed the number. They retired Richard Childress Racing, retiring the number 8, suspending the use of, they called it, because just to honor Kyle Langke. Like you said earlier, the same thing they did for the number 3 with, mm-hmm. with Dale Earnhardt back 20 some years ago. But a special, I just thought it was the sweetest thing what they said about Kyle's son with the number 8.
5: Yeah. So Kyle's son Brexton is becoming a racer in his own right. He's already running the Legends cars and the Bandoleros, and he's doing very well in those. And when Kyle signed with Richard Childress 4 years ago, Richard Childress offered Brexton a contract and basically said, when you're ready, come race for us. And so, like you were saying, they're suspending the use of the number 8, but with the caveat that when Brexton is ready to go Cup Series racing, the number is his if he wants it.
1: That's so cool. Mind you, he's only 11 years old, but they're preparing for the future with him. That's really cool.
5: And if you've watched anything at all, just even snippets, he already has all of his dad's talent. And there's a funny clip. I think Samantha posted this on her Facebook page sometime last year, but there's a moment of Kyle talking to Brexton, and Brexton is just firing back at his dad, like, Dad, I'm doing this. I'm doing the thing, Dad. And I just had the thought of, man, he is all of his father's son. You know, he has that fiery personality already at the time he was 10 years old.
1: KRMG's Mark Conroe, our in-house NASCAR correspondent. Thank you.
5: Yeah, thank you.
1: 8:19 now.
6: We're getting you up to speed with the three big things you need to know every 15 minutes.
1: Well, the U.S. and Iran appear a little closer to a deal here to end the war. The president was giving some hints that it would come soon. Officials say the deal would gradually reopen the Strait of Hormuz and see the U.S. end the blockade of Iranian ports. It would also have Iran giving up its stockpile of highly enriched uranium. It also has portions in there to end fighting between Israel and Hezbollah in Lebanon.
7: Two.
1: The Oklahoma City Thunder and the San Antonio Spurs are now knotted up at 2 apiece with the Western Conference Finals rolling on. The Spurs beat the Thunder last night 103-82. Game 5 will happen tomorrow, 7:30 p.m. in Oklahoma City.
7: One.
1: Our top story this morning. It is Memorial Day, and President Trump will be set to lay a wreath at the Tomb of the Unknown Soldier at Arlington National Cemetery in Washington, D.C. And if you've never been, this is just a little bit about what that's like.
8: Ladies and gentlemen, may I have your attention, please? I am Sergeant White of the 3rd Infantry Regiment, United States Army, commander of the 1st Relief, Tomb of the Unknown Soldier. The ceremony that you are about to witness is the changing of the guard. In keeping with the dignity of this ceremony, it is requested that everyone remain silent and stand.
1: A truly amazing experience for all Americans there at Arlington. The president will be there a little bit later, and he is expected to give some remarks. Noon Eastern time will be 11 o'clock here in Tulsa.
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1: Let's check the five-day forecast brought to you by Don Carlton Honda, 4141 South Memorial. Here's Fox 23 and KRMG meteorologist Laura Mock.
9: Good morning, Skyler. It's going to be a pretty nice day for us. High temperature of 85 today. I've got a 20% chance for a stray shower or two this afternoon, but I do think most of us are staying dry with mostly sunny skies and light winds only 5 to 10 miles per hour. Bigger rain chances return as the week goes on. Tomorrow, 82 in the afternoon. Some pop-up showers expected through the second half of the day. We'll keep rain chances on Tuesday at 40%. Higher rain chances Wednesday and Thursday. Temperatures around 80 degrees, mostly cloudy with scattered showers and storms across the area. Highest rain chances on Wednesday. The winds stay light. We'll keep rain chances through Friday, but then things should be drying out for the weekend. Temperatures in the low 80s. I'm certified meteorologist Laura Mock for Fox 23 and 102.3 KRMG, Tulsa's News and Talk.
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7: traffic detectives are on the case, solving the mysteries of the morning and afternoon commutes.
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1: 8:26 here on KRMG. I'm Skyler Cooper. We'll get another look at the forecast coming up with the Memorial Day afternoon, 85 and sunny. But what's coming around the corner? That's going to be a little rainier, it looks like. Let's get more news now with Ben Morgan.
16: Gas prices are continuing to fall in some parts of Oklahoma as Memorial Day travel ramps up.
17: The lowest reported price in Oklahoma was $3.49 a gallon at VP Racing Fuels in Midwest City, while drivers in Muskogee found prices as low as $3.57 at the Davis Field Convenience Store. In the Tulsa metro area, average gas prices were hovering around $3.89 a gallon heading into one of the busiest travel days of the year. AAA expects millions of Americans to travel over the Memorial Day holiday weekend, with heavy traffic expected on highways throughout Oklahoma today. Mark Conroe, 102.3 KRMG, Tulsa's News and Talk.
16: New Welcome to Tulsa Gateway signs are now going up at key entry points across the city as part of a long-term beautification and branding project. According to the Tulsa Planning Office, the project was developed at the request of the Tulsa City Council and is designed to create large, attractive entry monuments featuring Tulsa's flag shield, along with Art Deco and mid-century inspired designs that reflect the city's architecture and aviation history. Plans could eventually include as many as 42 signs citywide, ranging from large illuminated gateway triangles inspired by Route 66 to smaller monument signs placed near major highways and arterial streets.
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20: Think it's just Democrats who've gone woke? Think again. Gettner Drummond is America's wokest rhino. Drummond gave hundreds of thousands of tax dollars to a group that helps girls transition into boys without parental consent, crossing irreversible lines while parents are kept in the dark. And it didn't stop there. That same group Drummond funded hosted a trans queen story time for Oklahoma kids, swapping storybooks for woke propaganda. Drummond even cut a deal with the liberal ACLU delaying enforcement of Oklahoma's ban on transgender surgeries for minors, putting kids at risk of gender mutilation, sidelining conservatives while empowering woke radicals who hate our values. Outrageous. Immoral. Exactly what you'd expect from a Trump-hating, Biden-backing woke rhino like Gettner Drummond. Not authorized by any candidate or candidates committee. 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
1: Good morning, 831. This is the KRMG Morning News. I'm Skyler Cooper. It is partly cloudy. We really have mostly sunny conditions at this point, and this afternoon just looks stellar. We're going to see sunshine, 85 degrees. No rain today, but that'll start changing tomorrow. The five-day forecast to give you the exact timing on that coming up. If you live in Glenpool, you're about to start paying more for utilities. We'll have the city explaining why. Our top story this morning, as this is Memorial Day, the U.S. military is set to honor veterans who were killed in the line of service at Arlington National Cemetery today. Americans are invited to hear veterans tell stories at the Freedom 250 National Memorial Day observance. Here's Secretary of Veterans Affairs, Doug Collins.
21: It's going to be a really, I think, a candlelight issue of just saying, hey, we remember that light doesn't go out. 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And when they don't come home, we make a promise never to forget them.
1: The president will continue the tradition of placing a wreath at the Tomb of the Unknown Soldier today, and he will give remarks there from Arlington National Cemetery. 832 on the KRMG KRMG Morning News. 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
3: 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Several city attractions will remain open, including Mohawk Park and Paige Belcher Golf Courses, Oxley Trails, and the Tulsa Zoo. Tulsa City Hall, Tulsa Municipal Court, Tulsa Animal Services, the Tulsa Mulch Site, the Oxley Visitor Center, and Tulsa Parks Recreation Centers will be closed. Residents can still access city services online. Emergency water and sewer assistance will remain available 24 hours a day. Crystal Kelly, 102.3 KRMG, Tulsa's News and Talk.
16: The Cherokee Nation's 14th Warrior Flight recently returned to Tulsa after taking seven area veterans to Washington, D.C. to visit the nation's war memorials. Veterans from Tulsa, Owosso, Skiatook, Pryor, Stillwell, and Muskogee were honored on the trip after serving during Vietnam, the Vietnam era, the Gulf War, and in Kuwait. Among them was Tulsa Army veteran Lovett Van, who visited the Vietnam Veterans Memorial to find the name of a fallen friend. Cherokee Nation leaders say the Warrior Flight is a way to recognize Native veterans, noting Cherokee citizens have served in every major U.S. conflict and one of the highest per capita service rates in the nation. The veterans also toured Arlington National Cemetery and several major monuments before returning home to Oklahoma. ODOT is hosting a public meeting tomorrow about possible improvements to Highway 75.
0: It's at the Glenpool Conference Center from 5 to 7 tomorrow night. You'll be able to learn about an improvement project and share your thoughts. The Oklahoma Department of Transportation is considering three different upgrade options to the stretch of Highway 75 from the Okmulgee County line to 151st Street. If you can't make it, you can share your thoughts online by June 9.
16: That is Fox 23 and KRMG's Michelle Lynn. Oklahoma's 211 resource hotlines are receiving state funding for the first time in nearly a decade. Governor Kevin Stitt signed legislation creating a new 211 hotline revolving fund. The state budget includes $3 million this year to help support the 24-hour hotline system, which connects Oklahomans with housing assistance, mental health services, food resources, and other support programs. Tulsa-based Heartline and 211 Eastern Oklahoma leaders say demand for services has continued to grow in recent years while funding has remained limited. KRMG News time is 8:34.
1: 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Your certified meteorologist, Laura Mock.
9: Plenty of sunshine today, Skylar, and warm temperatures too. High of 85 this afternoon with light winds 5 to 10 miles per hour. Tomorrow, rain chances are back. We'll see some scattered showers in the afternoon. High temperature on Tuesday, 82 with partly cloudy skies. The rest of the week, turning mostly cloudy with more rain. Highest rain chances on Wednesday, scattered showers and storms across the area. Severe weather threat looks to stay fairly low. High on Wednesday, 81. We'll keep rain chances through Friday, temperatures staying in the low 80s. I'm certified meteorologist Laura Mock for Fox 23 and 102.3 KRMG, Tulsa's News and Talk.
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1: Be back with us tomorrow. We'll have more tickets to give away to Gary Owen. He is going to be in town June 6th at the Cove at River Spirit Casino Resort. We gave away some tickets already this morning. We'll do so again tomorrow on the Tuesday edition of the KRMG Morning News, 5 to 9 a.m. somewhere in there. Right now at 8:38, more of my conversation with Eileen Bradshaw, the president and CEO of Life Senior Services here in Tulsa, telling us all about some of the services they provide. I asked her this question.
5: Who are the people that reach out to you, and are they reaching out for themselves? Is it family members who say, I think my so-and-so might need your services? How does that connection
6: get made? It really depends, because we have such a broad array of services. So we offer senior centers, or a senior center where folks can like play pickleball or line dance or mahjong. So people are reaching out on their own behalf for that. But we also have an adult day health center for folks who can't safely be at home alone during the day. Most often that's a family member. So depending on the service, it could be anyone reaching out on behalf. Sometimes we get neighbors. Sometimes, you know, we had a bank teller call recently saying that they suspected financial abuse of one of their customers. So it really just depends on the service, and lots of concerned citizens look out for each other.
5: It's interesting that someone knew to call you for that. I would probably start with thinking I needed to talk to the police or something, but do you facilitate those sort of things if necessary?
6: She knew to call us, and we did. We sat down with the person. We were able to be kind of a non-threatening. This person trusted the individual who is potentially taking advantage of them. So it was a great place to start, because they, if we were the police, they might hesitate to talk. So we were able to kind of help unwind that and then get that situation taken care of. We certainly will refer to the police or adult protective services if it warrants it.
5: You mentioned the senior center. Is there one place? Do you have satellite offices? How does the structure look in town?
6: We have one active senior center, and it is just northeast of 51st and Sheridan. It's called the Roma Berry Center for Seniors, and it's a happening place. It's open 7 days a week. It's open several evenings, and it's everything from people coming in just to drink coffee and hang out and visit to an incredibly rigorous exercise structure. We have like 7 different levels of yoga. We have 6 guitar classes, harmonica class. We have improv. We teach safe online dating for seniors. I mean, it's just a real wide array. We have over 1,500 members, and everybody's got a really fun attitude and are ready to connect with each other.
5: Can I go to this? Who's teaching the guitar? I think that sounds fun.
6: The guitar classes are amazing.
5: Yeah.
6: And we have taught those for years. And so now people are, you know, at different levels. We have a band that performs and they're fantastic. So it's really cool to hear people come in and say, you know, I was an executive at an energy company and I always wanted to play the harmonica, but I never had the time. And so really, it's fun to see them come in and be able to realize some things that they've always had on their to-do list and never gotten done.
5: Now, is there somewhere that maybe you offer the service? You think about people who have an aging parent and they don't have an older sibling, or they don't have experience in their life to know how to find any resource, whether, okay, are they ready to move on from their house? Maybe they have some health needs, but they can stay at home but need some help throughout the house. Is there a place where someone in, say, middle age who's got an aging parent could come in and say, I'm at ground zero here. Where do I start?
6: Absolutely. That's actually how I found Life Senior Services years ago.
5: Oh.
6: So that exact scenario. So we have several ways to help. We published something called The Vintage Guide to Housing and Services. That's an annual publication. It's incredibly thorough. great resource. It's also available online at lifeseniorservices.org. So that's something you can do in the middle of the night if you're up worried, and you can, you know, get on there and take a look. But we have independent case manager and caregiver support services available. You can just call us at 918-664-9000. Explain that you're trying to navigate some changes for a parent, and we can make an appointment. So it could be our independent case managers that really talk more specifically about financial needs, you know, what level of care do your parents need, is it really in-home care, that type of thing, and help you isolate some resources to make that happen. But we also have someone who's trained in caregiver support, because if you're taking on all that responsibility for somebody that you love, it comes with some drains on your own time and energy and emotions, right? Yeah. So we offer both of those services, and they're available at no charge. I cannot encourage people enough to call early. If it's not time to make a change, we can navigate that together. But it's better to get ahead of it and start those conversations before they're sort of overly emotional.
5: That is Eileen Bradshaw, President and CEO of Life Senior Services here in Tulsa. And you can hear our entire conversation. It's up right now on the KRMG Morning News Podcast. 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Here's Fox 23 and KRMG Chief Meteorologist James Adelot.
8: Skyler, still looking at quiet weather on this Memorial Day. Lots of sunshine and light east winds. Temps in the mid-80s today. It'll be muggy, though. Mid-80s again tomorrow, but we might have a pop-up thunderstorm by afternoon. Rain and thunder likely by Wednesday. I'm Chief Meteorologist James Adelot for Fox 23 and 102.3 KRMG Tulsa's News and Talk.
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6: Three.
5: The Secret Service says the man who opened fire near the White House, it was actually at a White House security checkpoint over the weekend, is dead. The agency saying in a statement that it was a preliminary investigation found the man pulled a weapon from his bag and started shooting. Secret Service returned fire. He died later at a hospital. A bystander was also shot. Number two, Oklahoma Attorney General Gettner Drummond pushing back after Governor Kevin Stitt requests a special audit of the Oklahoma Attorney General's office, saying his agency has nothing to hide, Drummond did, in welcoming the review. The response comes after Governor Stitt formally asked State Auditor and Inspector Cindy Byrd to hire someone, an independent office, to conduct a special audit examining spending and staffing growth at the AG's office. Drummond says the whole thing is political retaliation and argues that much of the office's funding doesn't directly support operations there, but passes through the AG's office to support other agencies.
12: One.
5: In our top story on the KRMG Morning News, this is Monday, Memorial Day. There are a lot of events planned around town and across the country to honor those who have paid the ultimate sacrifice. President Trump will give remarks today at Arlington National Cemetery.
14: President Trump will be joined by Vice President J.D. Vance and Secretary of War Pete Hegseth in this annual ceremony. They will deliver remarks as members of the military encourage Americans to remember the bravery of the men and women who died serving our country. The president issued a proclamation declaring Memorial Day as a national day of prayer for permanent peace. And this holiday is especially meaningful as Americans celebrate the United States' 250th anniversary. More than 1 million Americans have died in military service across this country's history.
5: That is Fox's Madeline Rivera reporting.
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15: Good morning, Skyler. A little break from the rain is nice, but bigger rain chances are back in the forecast this week. Today, mostly dry, high temperature 85 today, and we'll have mostly sunny skies and light winds. Overall, a very nice day if you want to do anything outside. Tomorrow, 82 for a high temperature, partly cloudy, a 40% chance for a few showers across the area. Higher rain chances on Wednesday. Expecting scattered showers and thunderstorms across the area. Thankfully, our severe weather threats are staying low. High temperature Wednesday, 81. We'll stay around 80 Thursday and Friday. Mostly cloudy conditions and the rain chances continue both days. Things look to be drier into the weekend. I'm certified meteorologist Laura Mock for Fox 23 and 102.3 KRMG, Tulsa's News and Talk.
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5: It's 8:49. We'll tell you about a cool event happening this weekend in honor of the Route 66 Centennial and a big opening celebration. That's next.
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5: 8:53, the KRMG Morning News. I'm Skyler Cooper. Coming up this Saturday, it's going to be a lot of fun out in Catoosa, where they're going to have a big grand opening for the Blue Whale New Tourism Center that they built out there. Crystal is going to be there. It's a full day of things, starting with the 5K and fun run. And Crystal, I know you're always up for a challenge. You going to jump in there and do the 5K?
21: Yeah, probably not.
5: Okay. All right. How about a fun run? That's only a mile.
21: I mean, I could do it, but usually I don't run unless someone's chasing me.
5: I'm not sure I could. You say you could do it. I'm not sure I could. You know, I easily cramp up in the, I don't know, quarter mile mark. But that's how they're going to start the day. It starts at 8 in the morning. You'll be there 9 to 11, just kind of telling folks what's going on and getting the day started. Starting at noon, there are all the vendors. And I would imagine, there's going to be some food options and lots of cool things happening there. That's basically running all day afternoon. The official remarks, you'll hear from some dignitaries and see the actual ribbon cutting starting around 2 p.m., live music comes in later with starts at 4:30, and then around 8:30 or so, they're going to do a fireworks show. So full day of fun out there, marking a big step forward here for the Blue Whale.
21: Oh, very family friendly. It's free, except for, you know, what you want to purchase from the vendors.
5: Sure.
21: And the food and all that. But then we're having fireworks.
5: Yeah, it'll be a cool day. So starts at 8 with all the fun run and the 5K, free events all throughout the day there. And then fireworks to wrap it all up. So that's this Saturday at the Blue Whale in Catoosa for the new tourism center opening up, their big grand opening. We have more information if you want to go. It's on KRMG.com and the KRMG app. It is the KRMG Morning News. Brian Kilmeade Show coming up here in just a bit. We'll have all the day's top stories throughout the day. Make sure you are back with us. If you're working today, you can tune in to the KRMG Afternoon News 4 to 6 p.m. Ben Morgan is back today. We haven't mentioned anything, but you doing okay there, bud?
23: I am doing much better.
5: Yeah.
23: I woke up Thursday. Well, you know, I started feeling odd on Wednesday, but then I woke up Thursday and I was just not feeling very good. Turns out I had a nasty sinus infection.
5: Oh, no. Well, I was joking Thursday that you thundered up too hard that night. And
23: that definitely didn't happen.
5: Yeah, no. Others were defending you, saying, no, he's a Cavs guy.
23: It is true, although not for much longer.
5: Yeah. Maybe. So I don't know. I haven't been watching closely, but now to see this, the Thunder Spurs series tied up, I don't know what to expect.
23: That's really the series to watch. And I mean, it's kind of been the joke, you know, the Cavs and the Knicks are just kind of fighting to see who will fight the Thunder. But I mean, Spurs showed up.
5: Yeah.
23: It's been a really interesting series.
5: It would be fascinating. I'm just a casual observer, not like a huge basketball fan, but it'd be fascinating to see them go back to back. I mean, appearances alone, but then to win it if they were to go back to back with championships. Plus, I don't know if it's ever happened where a team had the MVP 2 years in a row like the Thunder do. And then if they win the championship, would that be a first?
23: Surely one of those Bulls teams.
26: I was going to say, surely it happened with Jordan.
23: Right.
26: Okay. But I don't know.
5: Yeah. We'll put our research team on it. We'll spend today looking for it.
23: All right.
5: Report back tomorrow.
1: I just look forward to all the TikToks of Charles Barkley's comments about the women in San Antonio.
23: Oh, my God. Yeah. My group chat was lighting up last night about them big old women.
5: 8:57. If you don't know, folks, that's famous.
4: Got to get those churros.
5: Barkley moment there.
23: I had a churro.
5: 8:57. Let's get the forecast to check on the rest of this Memorial Day. Thank you for listening today. And remember, a lot of events happening to honor the fallen servicemen and women of our great country. And we'll hear more about that at 9 o'clock. Right now, here's Chief Meteorologist James Adelon.
7: Good morning, Skyler. Still rolling through that three-day holiday weekend with uncharacteristically quiet weather. Temps in the mid-80s today, muggy and light wind. Tomorrow, muggy, mid-80s, but rain and thunder chances kick up by tomorrow afternoon. I'm Chief Meteorologist James Adelon for Fox 23 and 102.3 KRMG, Tulsa's News and Talk.
8: Partly cloudy, 71 in Broken Arrow, and 70 at Tulsa Severe Weather Station.
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29: Trump's choice for Congress, Jackson Lawmire. Trump says it is his great honor to endorse Jackson Lawmire, the MAGA conservative with Trump's complete and total endorsement.
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16: U.S. military honoring veterans killed in the line of service for Memorial Day.
1: Traffic? What traffic? It's Memorial Day and everything's smooth.
16: Thank you, Grant. It is 9 o'clock. We've got sunny skies and 70 degrees here in Tulsa. From the KRMG 24-hour Fox News Center, I'm Ben Morgan with team coverage of our top stories. President Trump preparing to deliver remarks at Arlington National Cemetery as Americans nationwide commemorate Memorial Day.
14: President Trump will be joined by Vice President J.D. Vance and Secretary of War Pete Hegseth in this annual ceremony. They will deliver remarks as members of the military encourage Americans to remember the bravery of the men and women who died serving our country. The president issued a proclamation declaring Memorial Day as a national day of prayer for permanent peace. And this holiday is especially meaningful as Americans celebrate the United States' 258th anniversary. More than 1 million Americans have died in military service across this country's history.
16: That is Fox's Madeline Rivera. Memorial Day ceremonies and tributes are taking place across the Tulsa area today to honor the men and women who died while serving in the U.S. military. Among the larger observances, Floral Haven Memorial Gardens is continuing its annual Avenue of Flags display, featuring hundreds of American flags placed throughout the cemetery grounds. Additional ceremonies and military honors are also planned at Tulsa area veterans' memorials, cemeteries, American Legion posts, and VFW halls throughout the day. A memorial
23: Memorial Day observance is also being held at Fort Gibson National Cemetery east of Tulsa, where veterans groups, military representatives, and families are gathering to remember fallen service members. Tulsa City offices are closed today in observance of Memorial Day.
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23: 102.3 KRMG has Tulsa's most accurate and dependable five-day forecast on Monday. That is today, Memorial Day. Mostly sunny, highs in the upper 80s. Lows will be in the low to mid-60s. Tomorrow, partly cloudy. Highs will be in the mid-80s. Lows will be back in the mid-60s. We will have some easy winds on Wednesday. Showers and thunderstorms return with highs in the low 80s. We'll have cloudy skies early, showers later in the night. And then on Thursday, some more scattered thunderstorms possible. Highs will be in the mid-70s. Storms again on Friday with highs in the low 80s. Right now, we've got partly cloudy skies and 70 degrees in Tulsa.
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16: And the U.S. and Iran are reportedly moving closer to a peace deal. 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
7: Atop Fox News headquarters in New York City, the most approachable radio host in America. It's Brian Kilmeade.
8: Hi, everyone. Thanks so much for being here. It's the Brian Kilmeade Show, a special Memorial Weekend edition, the holiday weekend edition. We always appreciate you listening live on the show. But also, I love the holidays because I have a chance to go over some of the interviews that I want to bring back and share with you. And that's why my next guest is so important. It is Mike Rowe, Mr. Blue Collar. Now, everybody, for talking for the longest time about the trades, now every major corporation is coming to him. And he's saying there, I got some scholarships, got millions of dollars. I want to hand it out to people that want to swing a hammer, learn electricity, or be a pipe fitter because they got to build some data centers and rebuild this country. Here's my interview with Mike Rowe. Jumpstart Savings Act for people that want to go to trade school or change their mind from going to college to with the 529s or four. I had three of them going, just finished them off. And you could always transfer that. Why not take it the rest of the way? So for high school kids, you know exactly where you're heading. For the parents of kids,

0: from the, not just a company, but like the leader of an essential industry, and they are freaking out. The math is no longer deniable. You know, five retire, two come in. Five out, two in. It's been that way for over a decade. Throw in the stigmas and the stereotypes and all the nonsense that surrounds these careers historically, and you can start to understand why suddenly we've got millions of openings. The crazy thing is AI comes along, turns everything on its head, and now there's this understanding that, oh, man, you know what? We told everybody to code. Well, and nobody to weld. Well, they're not coming for the welders, man. They're coming for the coders. And so everything's upside down. The skills gap is massive. The marine industrial base needs 400,000 workers to build nuclear subs like CNC operators and welders and electricians. The data centers are just, the demand is off the charts. So yeah, you know, the headlines caught up with my modest little attempt to shine a light on these jobs. And so I'm talking to Wells Fargo and BlackRock and NVIDIA, and they're paying attention to. The Department of War is paying attention. And that congressman that you just highlighted, Riley Moore, he's got his head screwed on straight, man. This is a great way to focus on a barrier to entry that a lot of tradespeople experience when they try and hang out their own shingle. So it's really a love letter to skilled trades and entrepreneurship at the same time, which is why I'm pulling for him and, you know, hoping people hop on board and get this thing through Congress.
1: Have you noticed more kids? I know you got 2,700 roughly students that you help pay for their trade school tuition. Are you getting more applicants?
0: We're up to 3,400 now.
1: Okay.
0: We've got this year, my goal is $10 million in work ethic scholarships. Last year we did five. The year before that we did two and a half, maybe two. So yeah, the applications were 10x last year. So that's good. I mean, Gen Z is getting the memo. A lot of parents and guidance counselors and teachers, I think, have gotten the same memo, which basically says, hey, $1.7 trillion in collective student debt is a problem. You know, we're lending all kinds of money we don't have to these kids to train them for jobs that don't exist anymore. Meanwhile, the trades are on fire. People aren't trained for them yet. I don't even know that we have enough human capital standing by to fill the gap. But you're turning around a tanker, right? I mean, it's perceptions and hearts and minds and ideas and beliefs. Those things don't change overnight. But yeah, to your earlier point, you know, we've been at it 17 years. And even though I did put my name in the title of the foundation,
1: I'm a smart guy.
0: Well, you know what? To be honest, it was supposed to be MICRO, MicroWorks, like a small attempt to help one individual at a time. Bill Gates was going to sue me, so I just went with my name and it stuck. But call it what you will, the skills gap is real and the memo is out and people are paying attention. And I think you're going to see, I mean, you've heard my smack for years now, but the chickens have come home to roost. This is going to be a Manhattan style project with regard to retraining the entire country. And, you know, my prediction is next time you and I sit down in person, I want to tell you about what a lot of individual companies are doing on their own to close the gap. And I don't have any relationship with Home Depot, for instance. They've got a great program. Caterpillar has an internal program. Palantir is taking kids right out of high school, giving them a liberal arts background, and then teaching them something really useful. These kids are hitting the job market, making a few hundred grand a year with a decent background in Western civilization and zero debt. So I think you're going to see a massive retooling of the way we think about education, the way we define a good job. And yeah, my scholarship program just happened to be sitting there at the right time, and we are flooded, overwhelmed. Wow. And I'm happy to tell you that.
1: I know they're big, have a huge data center being built in Louisiana right now. But listen to Governor Gretchen Whitmer yesterday talking about what's happening in Michigan. Listen.
2: 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Probably not on the bingo card, but I want to thank President Trump for his work on this.
1: So there you go. I mean, they're going to need some people. There's no robots for that.
0: No, there's not. And look, I doubt that the governor and I agree on a whole bunch of stuff, but credit

0: 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Now, seeing my grandson out on the water, it means everything to me. 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
7: Hey, so glad you're there. Thanks for making us a part of your Memorial Day weekend. As we look back at the people that fight our wars, especially in year 250, wouldn't be the same country without it. Without those men and women who sacrificed everything, especially in the modern wars, and you look back to our original wars. But now we have some fun. I was able to talk to Nelson Dellis. He's going to be coming up next. And this guy's a memory expert, and he started out not having a good memory. He said, how do I make it better? And then when he realized there were some methods to this that maybe I could share with people, he ends up going into memory competitions. So maybe you don't want to go into a competition. Maybe you just want to not lose your keys or forget where you put your shoes or forget where you put your favorite shirt. Whatever it is, there's some things that he put out for the pedestrian among us, not the memory champions like he is, and that'll be coming your way. Also, if you want to see me live on stage, I hope you do. BrianKilmeade.com. It's coming up next week. I'm going to be in Reno, Nevada, outdoors at an amphitheater. Never did that before. And then, of course, July 11th in Pensacola, Florida, and some big dates as we switch to changing the name and the program to Uniting the States, which is the name of my book. You can pre-order at BrianKilmeade.com or Amazon or wherever you get great books. All right, I'm back with my interview with Nelson Dellis next.
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8: President Trump preparing to deliver remarks at Arlington National Cemetery as Americans nationwide commemorate Memorial Day. No, it is 9:30. We have partly cloudy skies and 72 degrees here in Tulsa from the KRMG 24-hour Fox News Center. I'm Ben Morgan with team coverage of our top stories. President Trump paying tribute to America's fallen today at Arlington National Cemetery.
9: As is tradition for the commander-in-chief, President Trump will lead a wreath-laying ceremony at the Tomb of the Unknown Soldier at Arlington National Cemetery in Virginia. The president's Memorial Day speech comes as thousands of American soldiers, sailors, and airmen are deployed to the Middle East amid ongoing operations against Iran. 13 service members have been killed since the launch of Operation Epic Fury in February. President Trump says the war with Iran will be over soon. At the White House, Jared Halpern, Fox News.
8: Memorial Day ceremonies and tributes are taking place across the Tulsa area today to honor the men and women who died while serving in the U.S. military.
10: Among the larger observances, Floral Havens Memorial Gardens is continuing its annual Avenue of Flags display featuring hundreds of American flags placed throughout the cemetery grounds. Additional ceremonies and military honors are also planned at Tulsa area veterans memorials, cemeteries, American Legion posts, and VFW halls throughout the day. A Memorial Day observance is also being held at the Fort Gibson National Cemetery southeast of Tulsa, where veterans groups, military representatives, and families are gathering to remember fallen service members. Grant Merrill, 102.3 KRMG, Tulsa's News and Talk.
8: Tulsa's most accurate and dependable five-day forecast, three big things you need to know, and more of the Brian Kilmeade Show. That's all next at 9:31.
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8: 1023 KRMG has Tulsa's most accurate and dependable five-day forecast.
15: A gorgeous holiday afternoon on this Memorial Day, 84 and sunny skies, a little muggy. Tomorrow, a few isolated thunderstorms in the afternoon, 82 and rain and thunder likely. Wednesday, Thursday, and Friday, highs in the low 80s. I'm Chief Meteorologist James Adelot for Fox 23 and 1023 KRMG, Tulsa's news and talk.
8: Right now, it is partly cloudy and 73 degrees here in Tulsa.
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8: Voters in Texas will have a last chance to cast ballots in the state's Republican Senate primary runoff this Tuesday.
17: Two.
8: NASCAR paying tribute to the late two-time Cup Series champion Kyle Busch for the Coca-Cola 600 on Sunday.
17: One.
8: And this Memorial Day, a record number of people are on the move across the country. At 9:36, I'm Ben Morgan on 1023 KRMG, Tulsa's news and talk.

0: his mouth to your ears. It's Brian Kilmeade.
1: Hi, everyone. I'm Brian Kilmeade. Welcome back. I got a special guest with me right now, Nelson Dellis. He's a six-time USA memory champion, two-time Guinness World Record holder, grandmaster of memory, and the author of the brand new book, Everyday Genius Hacks to Boost Your Memory, Focus, Problem Solving, and much more. Nelson, great to meet you.
2: Yeah, thanks for having me, Brian.
1: All right, first off, when did you realize you had a great memory?
2: Well, actually, I wasn't born with a great memory. It's something that I trained myself to have after I saw my grandmother go through Alzheimer's and she passed away from it in 2009. And I started just diving into memory techniques, learning about these ancient techniques that have been around for thousands of years and memory competitions where people put them, these techniques to the test. And I started training for those competitions.
1: So you watched her memory and her grasp for the memories, and you said you didn't have an especially great memory, right?
2: No, average.
1: You don't have a photographic memory?
2: Definitely not.
1: So yeah. That made you curious about how the mind works?
2: Yeah, I was fearful for my own future. I did not want the same thing to happen to my brain. And I was in my mid-20s that I thought, well, what could I be doing now to strengthen my mind and training my memory?
1: So where'd you go? Where'd you go to find out more?
2: I first started reading general books about memory and how it works, and then kept seeing these asides in the books about curious memory competitions and the techniques they use. And that really piqued my interest. So I found an audiobook by a former memory champion, Dominic O'Brien, read his book, and he walks you through exercises. And I suddenly was realizing that, yes, I can do it too. And when I got to these memory competitions, just got obsessed with the superpower that I unlocked that anybody can unlock. And
1: what were you doing prior to this?
2: I was in school studying. I had interest in being a physicist. I got my master's in computer science and was going to be a software engineer.
1: And then you start going to these competitions. How'd you do?
2: Yeah, well, the first one I did okay, middle of the pack. But I was so inspired. I came back the next year and won the thing. And won it six times over the last...
1: Can you give me an idea of what they would assign you in this competition?
2: Yeah, it's pretty interesting. They have different events where it's timed and you have a certain amount of information to memorize. Decks of cards, as fast as you can, a deck of playing cards. A 500-digit number, you get 5 minutes to study and remember as many digits.
1: 500-digit number.
2: Yeah, as many as you can. Names and faces, so memorizing a bunch of random headshots and their names, first and last. Randomized poem. Previously unpublished poem, and then lists of words, things like that.
1: Fascinating. So yeah. Can you give us an idea in your book what you've relayed? Do you give away all your secrets?
2: Yeah.
1: You do? You're not keeping anything for yourself?
2: No, not at all.
1: So give me an idea. Yeah. Like you said you didn't have an extraordinary memory. So what are some of the things we could all do right now?
2: Yeah.
1: And what are some of the techniques we could start developing?
2: Yeah, so the book is all about building these genius skills, and memory is up there. If you can master your memory, a lot of people think that you might be a genius, and you feel like you're a genius if you can tap into that control over your mind. And it all starts with thinking about information that you want to memorize as a picture in your mind. We remember pictures better than the abstract information that most stuff is these days. Numbers, names, speeches, complicated concepts, you know? So if you can turn that into a picture in our mind that we can visualize, that's sensory, emotional, taps into things that are meaningful to us, that's what we remember.
1: So for example, you get a monologue and they say to memorize this, so you got to give a speech, whether it's something technical, which you majored in, or is it something like the TED Talk?
2: Sure.
1: Right? And you want it verbatim.
2: Yep, verbatim.
1: How would you
2: So if it's verbatim, then you recognize that every word on that page is some piece of information that needs to be logged in your memory. So I would turn probably word for word, like looking at each single word and coming up with a picture is tricky. But what you could do is take little phrases or little chunks of words and turn it into a meaningful image and then connect them all in a little story, right? We remember stories very well. So if you can take those pictures and weave them into a memorable story, you'll remember the order of the words you got to say.
1: So give me an example of a story that you could weave. Do you need to read something? For example, if you have a story and you want to, let's say, do a biography on John Adams or something to that nature. So you're reading John Adams' biography and you want to remember some of the things.
2: Yep.
1: So do you picture his face? Do you picture Quincy, Massachusetts? But you want to do it in order and you want to remember what happened in his childhood. Do you picture him catching a fish? Do you picture him going to law school? Tell me an idea how you would.
2: Yeah, so there's a few approaches, and it's all based on this idea of coming up with a story. But more specifically, you can use what's called a memory palace, where you take a walk through a place that you know very well, maybe your house, let's say, from your front door through all the rooms to your bedroom.
1: Okay.
2: Okay. And that's something that we don't need to memorize. We do it every day. If you close your eyes, you could do that easily. And what that does is if you can imagine things for the things you want to remember about John Adams, strewn about the house along that route now preserves all of those bits of information in order. So, you know, you might start with his name so that you remember his name and maybe what he looks like.
1: So you would put John Adams in your house?
2: Yeah, I'd put him on the front door.
1: Okay.
2: Something to remember the name, right? I mean, John Adams is pretty memorable. But then let's say the next piece of information you're reading, his birthday or the years he served, right? Maybe you want to remember those. So you would come up with an image for that information and then attach it to the next room in your house.
1: So, for example, let's say a birthday, May 11th, 1967.
2: Sure.
1: So yeah. How would you remember something like that? What's the image?
2: Yeah, so with numbers, very abstract. A lot of memory athletes, and I mentioned we memorized 500 digits in 5 minutes.
1: Which is crazy.
2: It sounds crazy. I couldn't do it at one point. But we turn the numbers into pictures. So there's a way to convert, say, the numbers to letters. It's a number system. They call it the major system, where we basically turn them into words. And then once we have words, we can picture words very easily. So a birthday like May 11th, 1967, I would turn it into a numerical version of it. And again, this is maybe a bit more advanced, but when you train your memory, this stuff can become very effortless. So May, I would picture 5, the number 5, the fifth month. 11, I have a picture for 11. And then he wasn't born in 1967, but let's just say that's the date. 19, I could probably make sense of it. I don't need to remember 19.
1: But do you need to see what happened in 1967?
2: Not necessarily.
1: No.
2: Okay. So I just have an image for 5/11/67. And in my world, that is Abraham Lincoln playing tennis with a guitar. Yeah. That doesn't make sense to anybody out there, but I do have a system to turn those into pictures that are meaningful. And that's a silly picture that will represent those numbers, 0, 5, 11, 67, every single time.
1: So when you do it, how many numbers did you have to memorize to win?
2: Well, you have a max of 500.
1: Okay.
2: So I did about 400.
1: So if I'm creating a picture for every number, right? Isn't it easy to forget an element of that picture, which would be forgetting one of those numbers?
2: You'd think so. And of course, it can happen when you're doing a lot of numbers like that. But the way that you turn those pictures into memorable sensory pieces of data in your mind, that's what makes it hard to forget. So the stickier you make it, the less likely it is that you're going to forget those things.
1: Nelson Dellis is here, 6-time USA memory champion. And he's got a book out now called Everyday Genius, Hacks to Boost Your Memory, Focus, Problem Solving, and Much More. For example, you walk into a bar and they tell you, as an exercise, get everybody's name.
2: Yeah.
1: So in that bar is, how many people is your threshold that you could memorize?
2: Well, one of the records I still have it, is 235 names in 15 minutes.
1: Do you tell everyone, don't move? I have you in order? Or no?
2: Excuse me. No, it doesn't have to do with the order necessarily because, yeah, people could mix and leave and come back. I attach the name to the person. So.
1: And a year from now, after you win that competition and name all those people, and you see that person in the mall, will you remember their name?
2: Yeah, in most cases, I'm pretty good at remembering the people I meet.
1: That
2: will last a long time.
1: That sounds like magic. Because you have a picture. You have 230 pictures in your head.
2: Yep, but they're all memorable. And there's a practice to it, right? If you train this, it becomes more of a... Well, I don't want to say effortless because you still have to make an effort, but it does become more intuitive to do it.
1: So do you think this is a technique, or have you developed something in your brain to be more expansive? Did you approach this neurologically to find out how the brain functions, where it goes in the brain?
2: Not necessarily. I learned the techniques. These are techniques, but I think what happens is it does become neurological. There's actually a study I was a part of in St. Louis at a memory lab at Washington University in St. Louis, where the research has just come out this year where it shows, they did a scan of my brain and they show how rewired my brain is compared to the average person. When I use my memory, it's using the whole thing in ways that most people don't.
1: Really?
2: I think memory is being used. And that's because of all the years of training. So training your memory actually does rewire your brain. So a lot of these processes are neurologically changed inside me.
1: So do you think, so it's not necessarily your technique got better. Your brain is actually adapting to what you're asking it to do.
2: Yeah. Now people can do the techniques and instantly see how it improves their memory. But then that long-term change is what happens when you train that skill. You know?
1: Do you ever lose your keys?
2: Yeah, probably. My wife's over there. She's laughing. Yes.
1: It does happen. So here's an example. So they say one thing with memory. We should give people something to take away with. They could all improve.
2: Sure.
1: So they say, always say, picture your keys on, like when you go to put them down.
2: Yeah.
1: Usually people do it unconsciously. That's how you lose it.
2: Right.
1: Like picture your keys on top of the candle that's on your table. And like you'll just say, where are my keys? Oh, I remember because it exaggerated. I would never put my keys on the candle.
2: Yeah.
1: But you exaggerate and you have them by the candle. Is that roughly what you're doing?
2: Yeah, and I think an even better technique for people who misplace their wallet or their keys is when they put it down.
1: Phone.
2: Or their phone. When they put it down, do a bizarre, out of the norm movement. Just like a snap or a little tap on the face. I know it's ridiculous.
1: No.
2: But what happens is when you do that, you're doing a couple things. You're paying attention to the moment, which is often why we forget why we place these things so quickly.
1: Absolutely.
2: And lose them. But you're also kind of marking in your memory, it's like a timestamp of something that pops out as weird.
1: So hit yourself in the, put your keys down.
2: Gently.
1: Hit yourself in the chair.
2: Yeah, just something bizarre. That's the whole point, is out of the ordinary that isn't what you do typically. Just, I don't know, do a spin, tap your knee, whatever. Just something bizarre that kind of will mark that in your memory. Because when you're thinking back.
1: So you're upstairs, you put your phone downstairs.
2: Yeah.
1: But you slapped your cheek when you put your phone down.
2: Yeah.
1: And that'll imprint.
2: Yeah. It's super helpful. I mean, I think the first step is to, A, try to find a dedicated place where you always put your keys. But that doesn't always work because sometimes you're in a rush.
1: Yeah.
2: Toss them over here. But it also tells you to be a little more present with more of your life, which, again, is hard to do. But I think when you learn more about memory and train your memory and treat your memory right, you start to be more present around a lot of those things that are very mundane.
1: And I know if you go out and get the book, and I hope you do, you pick up Everyday Genius, Hacks to Boost Your Memory, Focus, Problem Solving, and much more, you're going to get these. But for people, just give the people an idea of what you're going to get in the book. Can you give me two other techniques that could help people right now?
2: Yeah, so the book talks a lot about memory and learning more, but there's chapters on reading faster and remembering what you read. There's chapters on intuition and creativity and problem solving, all sorts of stuff, mental calculation. What can I give you? Reading faster, I think a helpful thing that people often overlook when they're reading is that their eyes will be moving back and forth. So you're often moving or wasting time rereading passages or jumping all over the page. If you just give yourself a pointer, sometimes it could just be your finger, it could be a pencil, as you read, you'll find that your eyes will follow that thing and focus on moving forward in the book rather than always going
1: because
2: back.
1: Because it's one of the things that people do to slow them down. They try to mouth the words, like they read every word, but your eyes can move quicker and your brain can pick up quicker.
2: Quicker than you think. And that's what the book is filled with. It's things that most people would assign as skills for someone who's special or genius or gifted, but it's stuff that we all can do if you learn how to do it and understand that it is possible for our minds.
1: And Nelson, one of the things that people are listening to now, they said what prompted you is your mom?
2: My grandmother.
1: Your grandmother. So it has Alzheimer's.
2: Yeah.
1: Is there anything that you've learned that might help someone when they're diagnosed to keep their brain as active as possible?
2: Yeah, well, I think that's the key, is to keep your brain as active as possible as you age. I think in this year and moving forward, it's going to probably get worse. There are so many things threatening to take away our own cognitive agency, where we don't have to think as much as we used to. And while that's helpful, and I'm not saying to get rid of all AI tools out there and AI, there's definitely a place for it. I would encourage people to use their minds more or before they use one of those tools.
1: So yeah, is that how is technology affecting all that? A lot of times it's making you dumber.
2: Yeah, and the research is still very new, but I think it's more and more apparent that it's making us dumber.
1: I'll give you the best example. I used to be really good at directions. When I first got my license, I wouldn't go anywhere without a map. I'd look at every trip before I looked at, I would just look at a map, and I would have a great sense of direction.
2: Yeah, we had to.
1: Now I don't.
2: Now you look at your phone.
1: I just look for the next turn.
2: Yeah.
1: And it's crazy. So that's one thing you worry about with AI.
2: Yeah, is that we just get too complacent in letting our mind, our cognitive abilities get outsourced.
1: Right. I imagine with law school, this would have been unbelievable if you decide to go.
2: I found
1: all
2: this
1: they
2: stuff
1: do is
2: too
1: read.
2: Late. No, I'm happy with where I ended
1: up. And when you put the books out, are you going to continue to go into these contests?
2: Yeah, you know, I always get this itch to go back and maybe not compete, but always try to maybe break a record or do some really big, challenging memory demonstration. Yes, it's part of me. I'm very competitive.
1: Nice. No kidding. Nelson Dellis, a 6-time USA Memory Champion, out with a brand new book, Everyday Genius, Hacks to Boost Your Memory, Focus, Problem Solving, and more. Thanks, Nelson.
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1: Three.
2: Oklahoma's 211 resource hotlines will receive state funding for the first time in nearly a decade.
1: Two.
2: Gas prices continue to fall in some parts of Oklahoma as Memorial Day travel ramps up.
1: One.
2: And Memorial Day ceremonies and tributes are taking place across the Tulsa area today to honor the men and women who died while serving in the United States military. I'm Ben Morgan.
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16: So get this. In California, first you saw early in the week when we
1: saw that we were looking at the fraud in California and is out of control with the number of hospices. I talked about that on One Nation on Sunday with Adam Carolla. They're fake hospices where people go to die. They get money from the state, the federal government given out by the state, and it turns out they're not even there. People are going off the grift. Same thing with child care. But Gavin Newsom says this is something that he's cracked down on. He thinks it's a joke and he's not taking it serious. Then it gets worse. Now we're finding out about this land bridge to nowhere. Transportation Secretary Sean Duffy is bashing Governor Newsom because he's got an unfinished, get this, wildlife crossing bridge that's cost over $21 million over budget. Number one, $21 million on a dirt bridge that goes over the traffic for butterflies and different wildlife that goes over the 101 freeway. The video shows an incomplete bridge. It's intended to provide safe passage for animals, including butterflies, which, by the way, according to reports, can fly. Construction on the Wallace-Annenberg Wildcrest Crossing was supposed to be wrapped up last year with a total cost of $92 million. It is now over $114 million, and nobody thinks that's going to be enough. It is a bridge to nowhere with this train to nowhere. This is an absolute outrage. So instead of Gavin Newsom being embarrassed and explaining it, he said MAGA's outrage over the project, it literally saves lives, tells you everything. This freeway project, grounded in decades of research, restores a critical wildlife corridor and reduces deadly collisions on one of the busiest highways in the country. Number one, if it was going to do that, you have responsibility by doing that economically. Number two, you're using $77 million worth of state funds. Go raise the money with all your environmental Hollywood nut jobs and go do it. And then that way, you could be wasting their money, not state money, let alone federal money. Then he blames Trump's tariffs increased construction costs for the reason. It's mostly dirt. And increased construction costs, that's the 9% inflation that Joe Biden had. This guy is the worst. If you Democrats think that he is the best you got because he thinks he's handsome, please. Pete Buttigieg, by the way, is going to try to do something, address something that he was his Achilles heel, and there's a lot of them. Number one, he got rid of his pronouns. He grew a facial, he got some facial hair, and now he's trying to kiss up to the black community, so to speak, because he gets no black votes. Not sure why. So we'll see. He's going to have a lot of competition. Pritzker thinks he's a front runner. Terrible guy. So, guys, I'm waiting for someone to emerge. Get John Fetterman to run.
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18: Once an Obama Democrat, always an Obama Democrat. That's the story with Charles McCall. McCall was a Democrat well into his 40s, even while Obama was president. Called himself a progressive. McCall remained a Democrat for years after Obama became president. In the legislature, McCall voted for higher taxes 20 times. 20 times. Really? And as Speaker, he pushed the largest tax increase in state history. 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McCall sent your tax dollars to fund sex change operations on kids. Despicable. But that's the real Charles McCall. Once an Obama Democrat, always an Obama Democrat. Obama Democrat Charles McCall. 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
19: The nation honoring its fallen service members today. It is 10 o'clock. We've got partly cloudy skies and 75 degrees here in Tulsa. From the KRMG 24-hour Fox News Center, I'm Ben Morgan with team coverage of our top stories. The U.S. military will honor veterans who were killed in the line of service for Memorial Day at Arlington National Cemetery. Americans will be invited to hear veterans tell their stories at the Freedom 250 National Memorial Day observance. Secretary of Veterans Affairs Doug Collins.
20: It's going to be a really, I think, a candlelight issue of just saying, hey, we remember that light doesn't go out. Freedom is never going to go out as long as we have Americans who raise their right hand and are willing to go. And when they don't come home, we make a promise never to forget them.
19: The president will continue the tradition of placing a wreath at the tomb of the unknown soldier. As the Memorial Day holiday continues, Americans from coast to coast are taking time to remember those who were lost during conflicts at home and abroad. Tulsa Mayor Monroe Nichols telling KRMG that he thinks back on family members and friends who served.
21: My grandfather served in the Air Force, and a lot of my family members have. A lot of my friends have family members, and I have a lot of friends serving. So the opportunity to remember and reflect, I think, is, like I said, I think it's time well spent.
19: City offices are closed today in observance of the holiday. People living in Glenpool will soon see higher utility bills after city leaders approved a rate increase for water, sewer, and stormwater services.
22: City officials say it is the first utility rate increase since 2015 and comes after operating costs for the system climbed by more than 50% over the last decade. Officials say the increase is designed to keep the utility system financially stable and avoid future budget shortfalls, while adding that Glenpool's rates are still expected to remain among the lowest in the Tulsa metro area. You'll see that rate increase begin next Monday. Crystal Kelly, 102.3 KRMG, Tulsa's News and Talk.
19: 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That is all next at 10.02.
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4: 1023 KRMG has Tulsa's most accurate and dependable five-day forecast.
5: Gorgeous weather as we wrap up the three-day holiday weekend. Memorial Day afternoon high around 84. 82 tomorrow, a couple of isolated storms in the afternoon, then rain and thunder likely Wednesday, Thursday, and Friday. High temps in the low 80s. I'm Chief Meteorologist James Adelot for Fox 23 and 1023 KRMG Tulsa's News and Talk.
4: Right now it is partly cloudy and 75 degrees here in Tulsa.
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4: 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I'm Ben Morgan on 1023 KRMG, Tulsa's News and Talk.
8: 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Brian Kilmeade.
9: Hi, everyone. So glad you're there. It's the Brian Kilmeade Show. It's been a fantastic spring. And of course, we're so glad you're a part of it. If you missed any of the shows, it's our chance to bring some of the interviews back. So one of which, Mr. AI expert, Mr. Social Media expert. Remember, he was in Social Dilemma. First one to point out how we're being manipulated by Silicon Valley. He's really concerned about AI. That's why we brought him into studio. He's a great friend of the show. Here's my interview with the great Tristan Harris.
10: I know people who work on AI risk who don't expect their children to make it to high school.
29: How does AI understand pretty much everything?
10: Surprisingly straightforward. Intelligence is about recognizing patterns.
29: Patterns?
10: Patterns.
29: Patterns.
10: If this technology goes wrong, it can go quite wrong. By using AI, we're about

0: And this, by the way, when I say this, I want your listeners to know, I don't make any money when people watch the movie. So when I tell everybody, you got to go out and watch this movie, I'm not saying that because I or anyone else benefits from that. What we wanted to do with this movie is to create kind of a day after moment, day after being that film from 1982 that was a made-for-TV movie about what would happen if the Soviet Union and the U.S. did nuclear war. Mm-hmm. And that movie clarified a risk that we were facing that allowed us to coordinate to a different outcome. So my deep hope is that the clarity that this film will create creates agency of what do we want to choose instead if we don't want AIs going rogue
1: and
0: doing
1: crazy
0: things. And
1: do you sense that China, Alibaba, does China realize this risk too? Do you have any indication that there's a sobriety to it?
0: Yeah, no, they do. And I think, so the thing that gives me weird hope is, Brian, how many of the world's leaders do you think are aware of this Alibaba going rogue example?
1: And I don't think many.
0: I don't think they're
1: caught up in their own economies, their own militaries.
0: Everyone's busy with, you know, there's a lot of things going on in the world right now.
1: That's private sector. The country's not working on that.
0: That's right, right. This is a private sector. So this is like if the Manhattan Project, instead of being built by the government, where the government oversight is being built by like five private companies.
1: Right.
0: On both sides. Now, the key is that all of us have to see that AI is different from other technologies. It's not like a tool, because I think there's this confusion. When I'm talking to your listeners right now, you go home, use ChatGPT. It's a blinking cursor, and it tells you your baby's burping in the background. You're like, why is my baby burping? And boom, it tells you an answer, and it helps you out. I get help from ChatGPT. That's different.
1: Mm-hmm.
0: The dangerous thing isn't the blinking cursor that tells you, answers your question, and is super helpful. The dangerous thing is that this technology behind that blinking cursor is we're building something like an invasive species. We're building something that can think for itself and make its own strategy. There was an example also recently we talked about this morning of an AI model that was being tested in war game scenarios. So basically AI models that are pitted against each other in a war game scenario, and they generated 780,000 words of strategic reasoning about what to do in these war games. And you know what the AI model did?
1: What?
0: It escalated to the use of nuclear weapons 20 out of 21 times. So 95% of the time.
1: Wow.
0: And this, it generated, so in the same way that it can generate a whole essay, you know, instantly, it can generate more than the collection of words of War and Peace and the Iliad combined of strategic reasoning. It was like three times the length of the Kennedy deliberations.
1: Because one thing I hear about weapons is that Anthropic is all over our Pentagon, picking out sites where we could hit, where likely they would keep missiles, rockets, nuclear, whatever.
0: It's kind of a new blitzkrieg, right? It's like the German World War II. It's kind of a new form of AI-enhanced fast war strategic reasoning, because militaries that adopt AI start to outcompete militaries that don't use AI. But the problem is the more control that we hand over to AI rather than humans, if we don't have humans in the loop, you don't want the AI escalating to nuclear war.
1: Right. So is it possible, because you know the interworkings more than most, is it possible, Tristan, that to program something like this, they don't even use the word program with AI, though.
0: That's right, because it's different.
1: They put a mission on this without letting them act autonomously.
0: Yeah.
1: But yet you need them to act autonomously to go search for the problem with that tumor, to go find the sites to hit in Iran. So I need them to go out on their own. I just don't need them to turn against us.
0: Right.
1: Is there a way to do that? Regulate?
0: There's a whole technical discussion here of building what's called narrow tool AIs rather than building general and autonomous AIs. Autonomous AIs that are going out and doing crazy stuff that we don't understand and operating at superhuman speed 24/7, coming back 3 days later, having hacked cybersecurity infrastructure. That's dangerous. But you can have tool AI, like, you know, the AI that looks at a radiology report and can identify that cancer. That's a tool. It's not reasoning to itself about strategy. It's just finding a pattern in data that can help us solve problems in medicine. So you can have some of the good, but less of the bad, but you have to get clear about it. Because how much more time do we have?
1: Well, we could take a time out and come back.
0: Okay, great.
1: So let's do that. Want to talk a little bit about social media and the change, even though it seems old to you. It's very hot
0: it's
1: now
0: important.
1: For parents. 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Tristan Harris is here. He's got a brand new documentary. I was going to talk more about that, as well as social media banned in Indonesia, banned in Austria for kids under 18, banned in Australia. Should the U.S. be next? We'll discuss it.
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3: Three.
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3: Two.
4: ODOT is hosting a public meeting tomorrow about possible improvements to Highway 75.
3: One.
4: And Tulsa city offices will be closed today in observance of Memorial Day. I'm Ben Morgan.
2: 102.3 KRMG, Tulsa's news and talk. Hey!
3: is your home for the three big things you need to know.
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12: Think it's just Democrats who've gone woke? 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Gettner Drummond is America's wokest rhino. 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And it didn't stop there. That same group Drummond funded hosted a trans queen story time for Oklahoma kids, swapping storybooks for woke propaganda. 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
1: If you're interested in it, Brian's talking about it. You're with Brian Kilmeade.
2: Hey, we are back. Tristan Harris is here. You know that Tristan, you first broke on the scene, as far as I know, was Social Dilemma for me. He's somebody who understands the dangers of social media, was able to put together a documentary about it, and now he's done it again. He's got a brand new documentary. It's called The AI Doc, and it is something everyone should see. Tristan, when we left off, you told us the example of how it goes out on its own, and Alibaba with the Amazon of China went out, and all of a sudden the AI says, well, I got to get additional financing, continue to grow.
3: That's right.
2: And it was exploring cryptocurrency avenues.
3: Yeah, it's like mining for Bitcoin.
2: To the astonishment of its creator.
3: That's right. Programmers at Alibaba didn't tell it to do that. In fact, they had no idea it was going to do that. It came up with its own sub-goal. Think about it, Brian. If I say, your goal is to do this task,
2: yeah. Well,
3: if you had more resources, it'd probably make it easier for you to do any task, right?
2: Right.
3: So you're going to, for any big goal in the world, a sub-goal that will emerge is I need to acquire power or resources. That means let me take over another data center. Let me mine for cryptocurrency or Bitcoin so I have more money. There's even a website, Brian, called rentahuman.ai, which is literally a website where AIs can actually pay humans to do real things out in the real world. Sometimes people say, how's
2: who
3: that blinking
2: that?
3: Cursor? I actually don't know who did this website, but it's crazy. And I think it should be dangerous. I think it should be illegal to do that. You have AIs that are actually telling humans in the real world what to do, that's crazy. You have to be able to have accountability in the system. When you have systems that have power but no accountability, you're going to end up with a problem.
2: So you also say it's a problem with jobs.
3: Yes.
2: You're literally saying that people are wearing like GoPros on their heads folding clothes.
3: Yes.
2: Why? Because a robot will soon do that.
3: That's right. We say that the number one job in the future is training your replacement. Because these are people, this video you're talking about. Imagine a person, they're sitting at home, they're folding laundry, they strap a GoPro to their head, they're recording a video of their arm movements as they're folding laundry. That gets sent to an AI company to train the Optimus robot and these other robots how to basically do these tasks. And one of the false narratives about AI right now is that it's just going to support workers. It's going to augment work. It's not going to replace work. But let me tell you this, Brian. This is so important for your listeners. If what is the business model or the incentive for these AI companies? Think about the trillions of dollars of money they've taken on. If everybody paid $20 a month, would that be enough to pay back that investment for this ChatGPT subscription? No, it's not enough money. Mm-hmm. If ChatGPT threw advertising inside of every single answer, that would make a lot more money. But that even that isn't enough to make back the amount of investment dollars that they've taken on. The only thing that justifies the trillions of dollars that these companies have taken on is to be able to replace all economically valuable work. That means the $50 trillion labor economy. That is the actual incentive. This is covered in the film, The AI Doc. Their actual goal is to build a god, own the labor economy, and make trillions of dollars. Now, the reason I'm saying that is the only way they will get to that goal is not by helping everybody to be better at their work, which is what it's doing right now. It is doing that now. In the future, what they're aiming towards is to replace your job. And what that means is in the future, your political power won't matter because when governments get their tax revenue from these AI companies, because five AI companies will hold all the wealth, and when you can't withhold your labor and say, hey, we're going to bargain like a labor union,
2: yeah.
3: What power do you have?
2: None.
3: So exactly. So this is called the intelligence curse. When the incentive of governments, when GDP starts to come from AI and not from people, then what's going to happen is governments have an incentive to invest in data centers and solar panels and all this stuff and not invest in their people. And this is the last chance that people have to lock in their political power
2: right.
3: And say, if I don't want that, this is the moment that we fight back for the human movement.
2: On another note, just when it comes to, fascinating, but social media in particular, we know about the New Mexico win.
3: That's right.
2: $400 million,
3: yep.
2: They would get fined, but less money for an individual that said that she was manipulated to addiction on social media. You believe social media was constructed to addict you, and it's really really detrimental to teens.
3: Yes, exactly. We predicted all this in 2013, these lawsuits you just mentioned, we think of this as like the big tobacco moment for social media, like the big tobacco lawsuits that finally led to the changes. Because what came out of these lawsuits, Brian, is that these companies knew exactly what they were doing. They knew that there were sexual predators who were basically contacting young women, young girls on this platform. And the engineer working on that problem told Mark Zuckerberg, told Sheryl Sandberg, told these executives at the company, hey, this is a problem. And they basically ignored the problem because they get money and resources from having young users on the platform. I think they estimated that the lifetime value of a a young user is $270. And they didn't want to lose that young user because what if we don't get them, then TikTok just gets the young user. Mm-hmm. And it's the same thing we've always talked about, the race at the bottom of the brainstem. This lawsuit, though, is a huge victory in the win for the human movement.
2: So the thing is, so I have a series. I want everyone to watch that series, right? Yep. 8 parts. I want to. So I'm looking to addict you. I'm looking to put together a product that makes you want to watch 2, 3, 4, or 5.
3: Yeah.
2: What's the difference to me doing that and Meta trying to get me to stay on Facebook?
3: Yeah, it's very different. So there you are on Netflix, and if it's like a series, you get to choose. I'm going to watch a 45-minute episode. I'll hit pause or play whenever I want to do it. It's different about TikTok and Instagram. It's a supercomputer pointed at your brain, calculating the perfect short-form video and auto-playing the next video literally before your brain can kind of wake up. As you had on my co-founder, Azar Raskin, who's actually the accidental inventor of Infinite Scroll. Yeah, he accidentally invented Infinite Scroll. He deeply, deeply regrets it. Now, to be clear, he invented someone else would have done it, but he deeply regrets it, and this is a huge problem we got to solve.
2: Okay, and the name of the documentary?
3: The name of the documentary is The AI Doc. It's in theaters everywhere in the U.S. Please go out and watch it. Bring your church group, bring your family, bring your business. It's super important.
2: It is really engrossing. Thanks so much, Tristan Harris. You're the best.
3: Thank you, Brian.
0: We are 1023 KRMG, Tulsa's news and talk. Tulsa's KRMG news starts now.
4: The U.S. military honoring veterans who were killed in the line of service for Memorial Day. It is 10:30. We've got partly cloudy skies and 77 degrees here in Tulsa from the KRMG 24-hour Fox News Center. I'm Ben Morgan with team coverage of our top stories. President Trump preparing to deliver remarks at Arlington National Cemetery as Americans nationwide commemorate Memorial Day.
5: President Trump will be joined by Vice President J.D. Vance and Secretary of War Pete Hegseth in this annual ceremony. They will deliver remarks as members of the military encourage Americans to remember the bravery of the men and women who died serving our country. The president issued a proclamation declaring Memorial Day as a national day of prayer for permanent peace. And this holiday is especially meaningful as Americans celebrate the United States' 258th anniversary. More than 1 million Americans have died in military service across this country's history.
4: That is Fox's Madeline Rivera. Memorial Day ceremonies and tributes are taking place across the Tulsa area today to honor the men and women who died while serving in the U.S. military. Among the larger observances, Floral Haven Memorial Gardens is continuing its annual Avenue of Flags display, featuring hundreds of American flags placed throughout the cemetery grounds. Additional ceremonies and military honors are also planned at Tulsa area veterans memorials, cemeteries, American Legion posts, and VFW halls throughout the day. A Memorial Day observance is also being held at Fort Gibson National Cemetery east of Tulsa, where veterans groups, military representatives, and families are gathering to remember fallen service members. Tulsa City offices will be closed today in observance of Memorial Day.
6: Regular trash and recycling pickup will continue as scheduled, but residential curbside yard waste collection will not take place. Metrolink Tulsa bus service will not operate. Several city attractions will remain open, including Mohawk Park and Page Belcher Golf Courses, Oxley Trails, and the Tulsa Zoo. 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
4: 1023 KRMG has Tulsa's most accurate and dependable five-day forecast.
15: We'll end up close to 84 this afternoon, a beautiful Memorial Day. Tomorrow, a couple of isolated showers in the afternoon, 82 the high, and then rain and thunder likely. Wednesday, 81, low 80s Thursday and Friday, more rain and thunder. I'm Chief Meteorologist James Adelot for Fox 23 and 1023 KRMG, Tulsa's news and talk.
4: Right now, it is partly cloudy and 77 degrees here in Tulsa.
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4: Expanding restrictions on travelers entering the U.S. due to the growing Ebola outbreak in Africa.
17: Two.
4: This Memorial Day, a record number of people are on the move.
17: One.
4: And the U.S. and Iran are reportedly moving closer to a peace deal. At 10:36, I'm Ben Morgan on 1023 KRMG, Tulsa's news and talk.
1: He's so busy, he'll make your head spin. It's Brian Kilmeade.
18: What's so funny?
19: You city folk, you worry about a lot of shit.
18: My wife basically told me she doesn't want me around.
19: Is she ready?
18: I'm just saying.
19: How old are you? 38.
18: 39.
19: Yeah. You all come up here about the same age, same problems. Spend about 50 weeks a year getting knots in your rope, and then you think 2 weeks up here will have time for you. None of you get it. Do you know what the secret of life is?
18: No, what?
19: This.
18: Your finger?
19: One thing. Just one thing. You stick to that and everything else don't mean shit.
18: That's great, but what's the one thing?
19: That's what you got to figure out.
2: And that's led to Arthur Brooks's book that Allison found that clip. The Meaning of Your Life is Arthur Brooks's new book. You know, he's in here always talking about happiness, conservative thinker at one point in your career, but also mostly you spent a lot of your time in academia, right?
3: Yeah, I was
2: in
3: academia.
2: Parents were,
3: yeah. And my parents, academia. My grandparents, that was really
2: you took
3: my
2: a brief time out.
3: Yeah, well, I took 11 years out and was president of the American Enterprise Institute, which is, you know, dedicated to the free enterprise system and American values.
2: Yeah. And prior to that, you were also a musician.
3: Yeah, I started off as a professional classical musician of all things. And then I went back to college when I was 30 and then got my PhD. Yeah.
2: And it was interesting. I just always thought that I never thought it. You said you noticed yourself on the French horn. You noticed that you weren't as good. You were losing it a little bit.
3: Yeah.
2: But like an athlete, you were still in your 20s, right?
3: Uh-huh.
2: But I didn't know musicians would go down in their 20s and 30s. Like an athlete will probably peak at maybe 32.
3: Yeah, it's a highly...
2: Is it because the French horn is so?
3: No, well, it's just that classical music is all about core defined motor skills and is extremely athletic. I mean, you're using your body super intensively. Most of the time you peak at about age 36 in classical music, like the violinist or pianist or even a French horn player. I peak much earlier, and I don't exactly know why. I did my best playing in my early 20s, and I wasn't going down. You wouldn't have heard me and said, like, something's wrong with that guy.
2: You knew.
3: But I knew. And the truth is that people are only happy when they're making progress. When they're only good. I mean, think about it. You were a college athlete, right?
2: Yep.
3: And you're a good soccer player, right?
2: Solid.
3: And when you were getting better, it was awesome. Mm-hmm. And then when you stopped, you weren't going to go play an adult league because you're going to see yourself deteriorating and not getting better is just not fun for a striver like you.
2: But I will qualify a little bit more. If I thought, like, if I was good enough to go pro and I was working my way to pro athlete, right, then now, you know, take an intermediate step and then this step, then it would have been fine. But the minute I realized there's nowhere for me to go.
3: Right.
2: 22, I'm done. I don't want to go on Sunday and play a game that if I win or lose, it doesn't matter.
3: Yeah, for sure.
2: There's no standard.
3: Well, there's no progress.
2: But there's so many people I know that do that.
3: Well, because that's their avocation. That's their hobby. And they get a lot of enjoyment from that. And you get enjoyment from other things. But the truth of the matter is that the secret to purpose in life is progress. And this is an important thing for us to keep in mind. Look, you and I come from the Kilmeads of County Cork or something like that, right? I mean, some Irish, they were coming
2: Longford
3: here.
2: Longford area.
3: Well, they wanted progress in their lives. Americans are all about progress. This is the reason that we're the greatest country in the history of the world, is because we're a progress-oriented people, and that's central to the meaning of life.
2: So
3: that's
2: let me
3: a
2: build
3: big
2: on
3: part
2: that.
3: Of the job.
2: But you raise your standards, which is your book.
3: Yeah.
2: So in the beginning, my grandfather comes over here. He has no money. He has one contact. He gets a job on the railroad and then gets a job in a supermarket. He's thrilled.
3: Totally.
2: But if you took then he ends up owning that supermarket.
3: Right.
2: Then if you said, hey, I got a job in a supermarket, it's like, no, I raised my standards.
3: Totally.
2: I own one. And by the way, his kid is supposed to go to college and do something more.
3: Totally.
2: And you started to improve on that. So we raise our standards. Why do we do that?
3: We do that because, well, that's a process called the hedonic treadmill. Hedonic means feelings, and treadmill is obviously a metaphor. And you run and run and run and run, and you're trying to make progress, but sometimes it's hard because you emotionally reset. It goes faster and faster as well. So last year's goals are no good for this year. You need better goals. That's how progress actually works. Now, the hard part is when you meet your goals. Like, I want to make $1 million, and you hit $1 million. You're like, I thought it was going to feel so great. I guess I need $2 million. And the important thing to keep in mind is that there's certain things in your life that you need that actually are not going to come from these worldly goals. And they really come from your faith in God, your relationship to your family, your close friendships, and the good you're trying to do in the world through your work.
2: What's interesting, for your personal thing, you found that out, I guess, one of the first times when you got tenure at Syracuse.
3: Yeah.
2: So you got tenure. We're going to go out to dinner. We're going to celebrate.
3: Yeah, I know.
2: And you didn't feel, even though you had that security you sought after.
3: I busted my hump for years. Because, you know, tenure in higher ed, for those who don't know how universities work, you get this permanent contract. And when you're in a top university, it was the top school in the world for my field. It was hard to get tenure. And I thought, man, when I get it, it's going to feel so sweet. And my wife and I went out to celebrate when I finally got my tenure. We spent the whole dinner discussing the fact that our toddler son had bitten another kid in preschool that day.
2: Right. And that point, did you start to realize where you were heading with your life? Because you wrote the book, The Meaning of Your Life. Back then, were you wondering, why am I not satisfied?
3: Yeah, totally. And by the way, there's a happy ending to that biter, that kid. He grew up to become a U.S. Marine. He's a sniper in the Marine Corps. He's turned his negative energy outward on America's enemies. Right.
2: Yeah, my daughter, who's now here working, we used to have problems with her and other kids, but she's aggressive and she turned
3: out
2: to be
3: a great
2: kid.
3: Two of my kids are Marines. So, you know, there's all kinds of, you know, your violent kid can do good in the world is the whole point. But sure, I started thinking about happiness very seriously because these are the most important things. I started studying it at that point.
2: But so, Arthur, doesn't it show a balance that you're not narcissistic? So you have this thing in the dinner celebrating what you achieved.
3: Right.
2: But you really care about your family. Doesn't that show a healthy ego?
3: Well, sure. But it's also not fun. You know, the whole point is we went out to celebrate the fact that I had this real achievement that was really good for my family. Right. It was a pinnacle of my career at the time. Now I think back and I'm like, whatever, man. Right. Because you think back on your past accomplishments, like Grandpa Kilmeade. He's like, it was a real accomplishment to work at a supermarket, but 10 years later, it would have been marked that he's actually not doing anything in his life. And the same thing for all of us is actually what it comes down to.
2: So what you do, you point out to ancient philosophy, your knowledge is unbelievable. You read the classics and you point out the Tolstoy story.
3: Yeah.
2: So here's a guy, acclaimed author, already probably internationally known, but he's depressed.
3: Totally.
2: So what does he do?
3: So Leo Tolstoy had already written War and Peace. This was the most famous author in the world. He had been nominated for the Nobel Prize in Literature 4 times. He was married and had 13 kids. He was super rich. He was super well known, but he was completely depressed because he couldn't figure out the meaning of his life, and he thought that more success would bring it to him. Then he went and studied science. He thought that would find the answers for him, and it didn't bring it to him. And so he literally was on the brink of committing suicide. So what he did instead was, like, at one last gasp, he went to this little tiny village in way out in the far east of Russia. where he lived, and nobody knew who he was. So he's a big celebrity walking around. They can't even read. So they don't know who he is. And he's just watching him live. And they're going to church and they're praying and they're laughing and they're, you know, kicking a ball around and everybody's dancing. And he said, ah, it turns out the meaning of life is being fully alive with people that you love. And that changed his life forever.
2: And he got to that conclusion, yeah, left and went back.
3: And he went back and he spent more time with his family. He spent more time with his friends. He started getting way more serious about his Christian faith. He was a deeply committed Christian until the end of his life, and he died a happy man.
2: And Dostoevsky, author of The Idiot. Tell me about him. He had a gambling issue.
3: Oh, my gosh.
2: Unbelievably successful.
3: Dostoevsky, right? I mean, he wrote some of these incredible novels. He's probably the greatest novelist of all time. The Brothers Karamazov is this psychological thriller, as a matter of fact. And he had this terrible, terrible addiction, which is he couldn't stop gambling. And at one point, he was so in debt that he made a deal with a publisher that if he finished a novel in just a month of a certain number of words, that they would pay off his gambling debts. And if he didn't make it, he would turn over all of his royalties for the next 10 years. I mean, this was like super high stakes Vegas. So he dictated this novel to this woman, this like young woman that just like did dictation really quickly. And he wrote about the life of a gambler. It's really about his own life. And at the end, he fell in love. They fell in love with each other. They got married and she cured him of his gambling addiction through undying true love.
2: So that filled the gap.
3: Once again, I mean, and this is the deal. I mean, as everybody's listening to us right here, all the strivers who want more success, good for you. Why do you have that? Because you're Americans. And I love that. But there is no substitute for the love in your life that you will not find meaning without it.
2: So can you be a striver and have that balance?
3: Yes, you can, but you have to do harder work. The truth is that a lot of strivers who are looking for success in outwardly rewards of money, power, honor, Instagram followers, whatever your thing is, if you're thinking that you're going to find the meaning that you seek, the purpose that you seek in those things, you're going to die frustrated. You have to understand yourself. You have to diagnose yourself as somebody who's particularly at risk.
2: So it's so interesting. So we're talking with Arthur Brooks, who's got this book called The Meaning of Your Life. He takes on big topics. So you talk about that we have a left brain and a right brain.
3: Right.
2: And we don't develop the right brain.
3: That's right. Because,
2: but to develop the right brain, one of the best things you could do is be bored.
3: I know.
2: Stare out the window on a train instead of staring at your phone. Yeah, stop reading for a second.
3: One of the reasons that young people today are more depressed and anxious than they've ever been, and everybody knows this is true, at many colleges, more than 50% of the students are getting counseling or getting psychiatric treatment.
2: And you know
3: treatment.
2: This in reality because you teach at a college.
3: I teach at a college.
2: Harvard.
3: Yeah, exactly right. And at Harvard University, they're not worse off than everybody, but they're not better off than anybody either. The reason is because they're using their brains wrong. We have a right hemisphere of our brains dedicated to purpose and meaning. That turns on when you're bored. And when you look at your phone, which the average person in America does 205 times a day, you kick yourself over to the left side of your brain, which is technology and analysis and answering how-to questions. God forbid you should start looking at ChatGPT to answer your personal questions. You probably never spend a single minute of the day on the right side of your brain. The way to do it is put down your phone, look out the window, work out without headphones, go for a walk without devices, get bored, which we haven't done in 15 years.
2: So because of the iPhone.
3: Right. But because of devices in general. No, it's really, Brian, it's because of the culture. It's the hustle and grind culture that says if you're bored for a single second, you're wasting your life. And then you have to go harder, harder, harder, harder. And the iPhone, all it did was, I mean, personal devices, personal screens, they were just a better way of never being bored. So the problem actually led to the solution, which actually worsened the problem.
2: But don't you, let's say you're on your phone or on your iPad or in a book,
3: right,
2: nonstop, book, book, book. Right. I love to read. When I have some downtime, I love to pick up the paper. Is that not working the right side of your brain?
3: So books are better than screens because they actually require that you use more of your brain and more of your imagination. What the screen is dedicated to doing is capturing all of your imagination, capturing all of your bandwidth, so you don't have to do any work at all. So books are way better. By the way, TV is better than small screens, and books are better than TV, to be sure. But you need lots of time away from everything as well. You need to be bored.
2: So you put this book together, and you categorize people. You have quizzes throughout the book
3: right
2: to see where you're at.
3: Exactly.
2: What led you to coming up with the idea that you could put together a book that would allow people to understand the meaning of your life?
3: Because
2: how long have you worked on this?
3: 5 years. I've been working on this for 5 years. And what I've found is
2: it feed off your happiness classes?
3: Oh, yeah, for sure. I mean, this is the most important topic I teach in my happiness classes at Harvard. People, they just eat it up. But what this book really is a solutions book. This book is a six-part guide for finding the meaning of life in 6 months. And I'm completely sure it works. I've been working on it with my students for the past 5 years. So you have to live in six different ways. And if you do these six steps, guaranteed, you're actually going to find more meaning in your life.
2: Right. Who's got it down? Who's an example of a figure that maybe we can relate to that seems to got it?
14: Grandma. Grandma's got it.
2: What do you
14: mean? It's like the older people who lived, who grew up in the before times, who grew up before the devices, who grew up in a different culture. They were dedicated to the four big institutions of meaning. Grandma is more likely to practice her religion. Grandma is more connected to her family. Grandma had lifelong friends. Grandma is actually dedicated to serving other people in what she did from day to day.
2: So let's talk about friends.
14: Yeah.
2: You have to ask yourself, how many friends do you have? Is the term convenience?
14: Yeah.
2: Or transactional? And how many friends do you have that are just your friends?
14: Yeah, right.
2: Exactly. How do you break it up?
14: So there's two kinds of friends. There's real friends and there's deal friends. Your deal friends are useful to you, and there's nothing wrong with that. There's people you do business with, people you know casually, people. But the point is that if you didn't do the deals, you'd never see them again. A lot of people that we work with are really deal friends. Real friends are useless. In other words, they're not helping you in any way except love is what it comes down to, except for the friendship itself. And most drivers and really, really busy people, they don't take the work to create real friendships, and they get lonelier and lonelier, and they don't know why.
2: Wow.
14: That's a real problem, especially for guys. The loneliest people in America are 60-year-old men who work 60 hours a week.
2: That's so interesting, because back then you could make more friends because you weren't on your devices. You
14: right.
2: had more of a chance of doing that.
14: Right.
2: What is the percentage of people, like I was with a guy that, kind of a famous guy, known as very confident, let's say. He says he's 74 years old.
14: Right.
2: He goes, I still get together with my high school friends.
14: Yeah, it's great. Fantastic. Fantastic.
2: How rare is that?
14: Very rare. It's very rare and getting rarer. What we find is that people under 30 have a 50% likely chance of saying today, no one knows me well. Why? Because the little time that they have, they don't spend it with people. They spend it on their devices. Anything that substitutes for people is a problem. Now, you can use your devices as a complement. You can use it to enrich your relationship. So I actually learned a lot of this from my kids. So as I mentioned, two of my kids are military, and that means they can't use social media in a conventional way. My third son, he's just like super trad retro in this particular way. And they all use social media to stay in touch with people that they know actually in person, no fooling in real life. So this book actually has protocols for phone use, so it won't screw you up. It'll make your life better. Starts off with don't look at your phone for the first hour of the day. That's when you're doing neurocognitive programming. Don't sleep with it at your bedside. Don't look at it for the first hour. Your whole day will be better. Second is mealtimes. Don't even have the phone on the table during mealtimes. It interrupts the neurochemical processes.
2: Just having
14: need.
2: It around you. Looking
14: just at looking it. At it, because it's going to actually cut off a hormone in your brain called oxytocin that connects you to other people. You need that hormone. Third is the last hour before you go to sleep. It wrecks your sleep architecture. It makes it so you sleep very poorly, and it wrecks your relationships. Just those three times. You do those three times, your life's going to change.
2: All right. More with Arthur Brooks a few minutes on the other end. The Meaning of Your Life. He is a number one New York Times bestseller, and you know he's a great guest to the show. He's going to be on my Sunday show, Sunday at 10. Don't move.
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4: 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I'm Ben Morgan.
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2: Just a couple of minutes with Arthur Brooks. The Meaning of Your Life is the name of the book, Finding Purpose in an Age of Emptiness. One thing you ask people to do, Arthur, is go up to people that love you
14: right. And
2: say, give me an evaluation of how I'm doing. Tell me what you like. Tell me what I'm doing wrong.
14: Yeah.
2: That's a tough thing to do.
14: It is tough.
2: You're going to hear some negativity.
14: Yeah, for sure. But it's incredibly important. Honesty is love. I do. And well, part of the reason is because I'm married to a Spaniard and they can't not tell you the truth all the time. I mean, yesterday I got completely taken to the woodshed by my wife. We've been married 35 years, right. Man. Because I had, you know, over the weekend I had this thing and she's like, you're being a baby and, you know, you're being kind of a prima donna. I had a big event, a big book kickoff event. And I was kind of complaining because there was no protein in the breakfast bar. And she's like, what's wrong with you? I mean, what do you think you are? Some sort of a star? And so the truth is we have a deal. When I'm not acting right, she tells me. And part of it is because I don't want the truth, but I need it. And mm-hmm. And you don't know the meaning of your life if you're lying to yourself and other people are lying to you, which is one of the other problems that successful people have. They get people kissing up to them all the time. And the result is they start getting more kind of detached from reality and sad. And they don't know why, because they don't actually know themselves.
2: Right. Is the term I saw Jamie Dimon said that, you know, when he got fired, how'd you take it? He goes, well, it's never good to be fired, but my self-esteem is not wrapped up in my job. So
14: yeah.
2: It was not nearly as bad as it was for other people.
14: Yeah.
2: And that's what you're looking for, right?
14: For sure. Well, the other thing to keep in mind is that the suffering is in every person's life. So it's not just about the truth about yourself, but when bad things happen to you. And suffering is an enormous source of meaning. When you suffer, the right side of your brain is active, and the right side of your brain is where you find the meaning of your life. So the key thing to do is not to eliminate it, is to learn from it.
2: And be bored.
14: And
2: don't be afraid.
14: Exactly right.
2: The meaning of your life. Arthur Brooks, go pick up the book. It's out tomorrow.
14: It's out tomorrow, Tuesday.
2: But pre-order it now.
14: Exactly right.
2: Get it delivered.
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10: Trump's choice for Congress, Jackson Lawmeyer. Trump says it is his great honor to endorse Jackson Lawmeyer, the MAGA conservative, with Trump's complete and total endorsement.
11: He has my complete and total endorsement.
12: I'm Jackson Lawmeyer, candidate for Congress, and I approve this message.
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4: President Trump pays tribute to America's fallen today at Arlington National Cemetery. It is 11 o'clock, partly cloudy and 80 degrees here in Tulsa. From the KRMG 24-hour Fox News Center, I'm Ben Morgan with team coverage of our top stories. The president is set to visit Arlington National Cemetery for Memorial Day.
15: President expected to participate in a wreath-laying ceremony and deliver remarks. The speech expected to last quite a bit. Already, though, the president's been posting online. He said, "Happy Memorial Day to all, including the Democrats who disrespect our military and all the tremendous success that it has had over the last year. God bless those that have made the ultimate sacrifice. I love you all." Throughout this holiday weekend, people, including active-duty military members, have been visiting Arlington Cemetery. On Thursday, more than 260,000 flags were positioned one boot length from the base of each headstone to honor the fallen. There's also going to be a candlelight vigil tonight in Arlington.
4: That is Fox's Mark Meredith in Washington. Memorial Day ceremonies and tributes are taking place across the Tulsa area today to honor the men and women who died while serving in the U.S. military.
29: Among the larger observances, Floral Havens Memorial Gardens is continuing its annual Avenue of Flags display, featuring hundreds of American flags placed throughout the cemetery grounds. Additional ceremonies and military honors are also planned at Tulsa Area Veterans Memorial, cemeteries, American Legion posts, and VFW halls throughout the day. A Memorial Day observance is also being held at the Fort Gibson National Cemetery southeast of Tulsa, where veterans groups, military representatives, and families are gathering to remember fallen service members. Grant Merrill, 102.3 KRMG, Tulsa's News and Talk.
4: As the Memorial Day holiday continues, Americans from coast to coast are taking time to remember those who were lost during conflicts at home and abroad. Tulsa Mayor Monroe Nichols telling KRMG that he thinks back on family members and friends who served.
30: My grandfather served in the Air Force, and a lot of my family members have. 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So the opportunity to remember and reflect, I think, is, like I said, I think it's time well spent.
4: City offices are closed today in observance of the holiday. Tulsa's most accurate and dependable five-day forecast, three big things you need to know, and it is more of the Eric Erickson Show, all next at 11:02.
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4: 102.3 KRMG has Tulsa's most accurate and dependable five-day forecast.
17: We'll end up close to 84 this afternoon, a beautiful Memorial Day. Tomorrow, a couple of isolated showers in the afternoon, 82 the high, and then rain and thunder likely. Wednesday, 81, low 80s Thursday and Friday, more rain and thunder. I'm Chief Meteorologist James Adelot for Fox 23 and 102.3 KRMG, Tulsa's news and talk.
4: Right now, we've got partly cloudy skies and 80 degrees here in Tulsa.
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1: Hello, America. Welcome. It is Eric Erickson here, live from Washington, D.C. Well, one word is this connection that I've got here in my hotel. It's a little bit unstable, so if it sounds like I hiccup or something, we've got all the best technical minds in radio trying to keep me on air here, so we will see what we can do. We have to begin with what happened last night, and I'm biased. I do want to start in my state. It is a national story, and there are a lot of people out there who are adding me on social media, if you will, saying, Erickson, you said this Georgia Supreme Court thing was going to be a disaster. Were you lying? What happened? Were you exaggerating? No. Surprised and delighted by the will and views of the voters of my state. I need to say this out of the gate. Democratic Party, I would like to thank you for elevating Stacey Abrams and her woke intersectional black goddess nonsense to such heights that she continues to pillage your coffers and waste your money. It is Stacey Abrams who convinced the Democratic Party that they could go Wisconsin on the Georgia Supreme Court. In Wisconsin, it is a deeply partisan Supreme Court. And it is an ideological fight every 4 years. They have nasty statewide elections that take on national importance in Wisconsin for the Wisconsin Supreme Court. And because of the nature

When the Democrats ran the state, the courts were explicitly nonpartisan. You're not allowed to take positions. You're not allowed to accept money from partisan organizations. You're not allowed to even endorse other candidates. It's not a matter of free speech in Georgia. The state has determined as a matter of public policy, having a nonpartisan court system is a social good. You don't want to have to play politics in the courts. Everything else is political enough. What Abrams did is she convinced the Democrats to weaponize the nonpartisan stance of the incumbents, knowing they would not stake out positions and the Republican Party would not come to the aid of the incumbents because they're not Republicans. They're nonpartisan. So two Democrat progressives ran for office, Miracle Rankin and Jen Jordan, who pronounces her last name Jordan because she's from south of Atlanta and that's what they do. It turns out that Jen Jordan is so much of an awful, affluent, white, female, urban liberal that even the Democrats couldn't stomach voting for Jen Jordan. There are some people outside of Georgia who are like, oh, they didn't know she was a Democrat. No, they knew because she ran as Stacey Abrams' handpicked pick for attorney general 4 years ago in Georgia as a Democrat. She was a Democrat in the state legislature, one of the most progressive members of the state legislature. And neurotic white women, even black women in Georgia, can't bring themselves to vote for her. Thus ends the political career of Jen Jordan. Good riddance. Please find the ash heap of history on the south side of Atlanta. Climb into it. Cover yourselves in ashes and sackcloth, Jen Jordan, and never get off of it again. Please. The state is tired of seeing you. Miracle Rankin is a completely crazy, unqualified candidate who ran on the Democratic Party side. Ambulance-chasing trial lawyer. The other judges in the state of Georgia were aghast that the Democrats thought she was qualified to be a judge at all. And she lost, too. But black voters in Georgia were more willing to vote for a black woman named Miracle on the ballot than they were a white woman named Jen Jordan, who annoyed them all 4 years ago when she ran for attorney general and annoyed them when she was in the state legislature. But it didn't work. It wasn't because the Republican Party did much. There are a couple of heroes in the state of Georgia today for saving these seats. One, Brian Kemp, the governor of Georgia, used his super PAC, hardworking Georgians, to mobilize Republican voters. The other is Kelly Loeffler, now the Small Business Administration director. She started a group called Greater Georgia. There's a lesson here. Kelly Loeffler could have gone all Carrie Lake when she lost in the runoff in 2021 and just been a perpetual victim and grifter. And instead, she decided to build something to leave the state better off. And what she did is replicate the machine that Stacey Abrams had built, but on the Republican side. In so doing, Kelly Loeffler started a grassroots army that mobilizes people and gets them out to vote. And more importantly, in this case, ran a lot of ads in the last 2 weeks of the election, educating voters in Georgia that the Democrats were attempting to turn a nonpartisan court into a weapon of Democratic partisanship. And there is a third unsung hero. Those of you nationally have missed this story because you can't really see it in the data. It turns out one of the chief lobbyists for the Republican-appointed nonpartisan Supreme Court incumbents were Democratic trial lawyers of the state of Georgia. You would think they would want partisan progressive Democrats on the Georgia Supreme Court. It turns out they didn't want to weaponize partisan Supreme Court. And a lot of Democratic lawyers in the state of Georgia have been telling their clients and friends, vote for the incumbents. We don't want to weaponize partisan court like Wisconsin has. And it blew up in the faces of the Democrats and Stacey Abrams. Abrams, by the way, you should know, this is how Abrams was able to steer this thing. She got these two progressives into the race. She got pro-abortion groups to fund them. She got Barack Obama and Kamala Harris to come in and endorse them. And then when they started taking partisan positions, explicitly saying that they were pro-abortion candidates and they were pro-Voting Rights Act candidates and they were opposed to what the Supreme Court had done in Louisiana versus Cali and the like, taking explicitly partisan positions, the Judicial Qualifying Commission stepped in and said, you can't do this. So they sued the Judicial Qualifying Commission in the Middle District of Georgia, in Albany, Georgia, over 100 miles south of Atlanta, where the Judicial Qualification Commission resides. And because they sued in Albany, Georgia, there's only one judge there, Stacey Abrams' sister, who promptly kept the case
confidential. There should be a federal hearing on the impropriety of Stacey Abrams' sister and what she did. She clearly was involved in the act, playing partisan politics in trying to keep the Judicial Qualifications Commission silent on their investigation of these two Democrats. The case had to go to

0: the 11th Circuit Court of Appeals, which said, no, this can be public. The fact that they've told these candidates they're violating the laws of the state of Georgia can be made public. It came out the day before the election. The cover-up would have worked, and the money would have worked, except what no one foresaw is that Democratic lawyers in the state of Georgia didn't want to weaponize Supreme Court, and even the Democratic voters in the state of Georgia didn't want it. Now, a lot of people are saying, well, the Democratic voters were too stupid to know. They gave Charlie Bethel, one of the two Supreme Court justices who used to be in the legislature, a run for his money. He was very close. And black women in particular supported a black woman. But Jim Jordan was blown out of the water. No one wanted a crazy white woman on the Georgia Supreme Court. Who they have there, Sarah Warren, is a reasonably conservative woman who is not a neurotic, awful, affluent white female urban liberal. She's from the metro Atlanta area. In fact, she outperformed Jim Jordan in the metro Atlanta area, because she's from the metro Atlanta area and people understood she wasn't crazy. Fani Willis is another big loser. She tried to get a bunch of her associates to run against the judges and lost. The biggest one was in the Georgia Court of Appeals, where Trent Brown, one of the Georgia Court of Appeals judges, was being challenged by an acolyte and friend of Fani Willis because he was the guy who threw out the Trump RICO case. He won decisively. The voters in Georgia gave the Democrats a black eye. In fact, the Democrats last night couldn't control their own primary in Georgia. They gave their nomination for governor in Georgia to Keisha Crime Wave Bottoms. Keisha Lance Bottoms is the former mayor of Atlanta. Not since James Montgomery Calhoun saw Sherman march through the city and torch it has the city burned to the ground until Keisha Lance Bottoms became mayor. She's the first mayor of Atlanta since the Civil War to see the city burn to the ground, and she not only oversaw it, she allowed the protesters to get away with it. For the Democrats in America today who look on this and say, oh, Georgia Democrats have nominated a black woman for governor, surely she's going to win, understand that in the metro Atlanta area, Keisha Lance Bottoms underperformed all the other Democrats. Keisha Lance Bottoms did better the further away from Atlanta you went, where they were less likely to know her record. And that's going to be a harbinger of doom for the Democrats come November, when Democrats in Atlanta decide they would rather have either Burt Jones or Rick Jackson, the two Republicans who will fight it out in a primary, in a runoff, than the woman who burned down the city of Atlanta. Keisha Lance Bottoms provoked a crime wave in Atlanta, a secession movement in Atlanta, and caused the death of 8-year-old Coria Turner. For those of you around the country, you have no idea what the Democrats have done. Let me educate you just a little bit on the caliber of the Democrat who just got picked to be the gubernatorial nominee in Georgia. We spent enough time on Graham Plattner, the Nazi in Maine. Let's spend a little bit of time here. In 2020, after the George Floyd riots, Keisha Lance Bottoms sided with the rioters and told the police to let them have free run of the city. They began to burn the city down. Thereafter, a man named Rashard Brooks fell asleep in the drive-through of a Wendy's on the south side of the city. Rashard Brooks, it turns out, was intoxicated. The police made him pull his car over. They pulled up his record and turned out he had a record and he should not be drinking while driving and needed to go back to jail. There were two police officers. Rashard Brooks got out of the car and began to scuffle with the police officers. He shoved one of the police officers to the ground so hard he caused a concussion to the police officer and grabbed the police officer's weapon and fled. The second police officer, I believe his name is Garrett Ruff, is gay. White guy who is gay in Atlanta, who gave pursuit to Rashard Brooks, who turned to fire on the officer. The officer pulled his gun and fired Rashard Brooks and killed him, and afterwards determined that Rashard Brooks had not taken the first officer's gun. He had taken the first officer's taser. Didn't know it in the heat of the pursuit. What did Keisha Lance Bottoms do? She had the officer thrown in jail and had the district attorney pursue murder charges against him because the black protesters in Atlanta were going nuts after the George Floyd situation. The protesters took over the Wendy's parking lot and they turned it into what they called an autonomous zone. And Keisha Lance Bottoms told the police, do not go there. Let them have it. And they took over. And on July 4th of 2020, I believe it was 2020, a mother and her 8-year-old daughter, Sequoria Turner, got lost. And they attempted to turn around in the Wendy's parking lot that Keisha Lance Bottoms had told the police they were not allowed to go to and get the protesters out of. The protesters opened fire on the mother and her daughter. Sequoria Turner, the 8-year-old, was found dead in the back seat, bullet-ridden. Keisha Lance Bottoms allowed it to happen. The police quit in droves in the city. Lawlessness descended on the city. Random joggers were shot by people who just passed by and went on joyrides, killing joggers in the city. There were shootings at major hotels in the city, shootings around the city. People in high-rise condominiums woke up in the mornings and they would find the downstairs lobbies burned and vandalized. That's Keisha Lance Bottoms, Atlanta. She was so unpopular at the end of her term, she couldn't run for re-election. She had to step aside. And that is the person the Democrats have just nominated to be governor of the state of Georgia. The woman who sparked a crime wave that led to the first burning of Atlanta since Sherman marched through. Good luck, Democrats.
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13: I hear over and over to fight and protect what matters most. So I stood with President Trump and championed the Save America Act to require proof of American citizenship, to prevent illegal immigrants from voting in our elections. And as a grandfather to three granddaughters, I oppose biological males from competing in women's sports. I'm Frank Lucas, and I approve this message because protecting elections and the integrity of women's sports in Oklahoma, well, we always protect what matters most.
12: Frank Lucas has worked with President Trump against the woke, radical, DEI-loving liberals who are trying to destroy our country. That's why President Trump has given Frank Lucas his
14: complete and total endorsement.
12: On Tuesday, June 16th, conservative, Republican, MAGA, Frank Lucas for Congress. 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
0: Greetings and welcome. It is Eric Erickson here, and I am delighted to have you guys with me. I got to say something that is going to get me hate mail, and I'm going to stand by it out of the gate. Brian Kemp in Georgia mobilized voters to go vote. Kelly Loeffler in Georgia motivated voters to go vote through her Greater Georgia PAC. You know who really did nothing? The Georgia Republican Party. You know what they did instead? They bought into a conspiracy theory. There is a location the Secretary of State has had since 2020. They used to have a different location, but had to move it because of all the threats they were getting after the stolen election nonsense. And they call it a secret bunker, the Georgia GOP did. They filed suit to get access to it. They wanted to see. They bought into, it sounds like, the theory that they were stealing votes there or counting votes. The votes in Georgia are counted at the county level. As in every state, they're counted at the county level. This is just a place where when the votes are transmitted, it gets sent to this place so it can be distributed. You can literally watch it from your laptop anywhere in the world. You can watch what's happening in this place. And yet the Georgia Republican Party spent more time trying to claim that there could be shenanigans if they didn't get access to this building. And by the way, they didn't do a great job filling out their lawsuit, and they were given an injunction that was withdrawn. And it's kind of nonsensical that they're spreading this conspiracy theory sort of nonsense about what goes on in this place when anybody who actually is an intelligent person knew that they have no capacity to count votes in this facility. But the Georgia Republican Party spent more time attacking Republicans, claiming essentially that they were going to steal the vote from who exactly? I don't know. Than trying to get people to go vote. What a worthless organization. I know more and more people who just refuse to participate with it. It is a worthless organization of conspiracy theorists and flat earthers, and literal, actual flat earthers. 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
18: One step closer, maybe. At 11:30, we have mostly sunny skies and 81 degrees in Tulsa. From the KRMG 24-hour Fox News Center, I'm Bert Williams with team coverage of our top stories. The U.S. and Iran continuing negotiations on a potential peace deal.
19: Leaders here in the Gulf and throughout the Middle East are holding out hope that that deal can get across the line. But at the U.S. Secretary of State Marco Rubio says they aren't in a rush and they're not going to make a bad deal.
20: We have what I think is a pretty solid thing on the table in terms of their ability to open up the straits, get the straits open, enter into a very real, significant, time-limited negotiation on the nuclear matters.
19: Rubio was also asked what's holding up getting a deal across the line. He says there's things that they need to hear back on.
18: Fox's Jeff Paul in Dubai, tracking some storms this week.
21: Well, we have an uncharacteristically quiet Memorial Day afternoon. We've got shower and thunder chances that start tomorrow afternoon with just a couple of isolated storms, but the rest of the short work week looks unsettled and stormy. Rain and thunder likely Wednesday, Thursday, and Friday. The overall severe weather risk, though, stays limited.
18: 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ODOT is hosting a public meeting tomorrow about possible improvements to Highway 75.
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18: 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Tulsa's most accurate and dependable five-day forecast, the three big things you need to know, and the Eric Erickson Show continues next. 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
21: A gorgeous holiday afternoon on this Memorial Day. 84 and sunny skies. A little muggy. Tomorrow, a few isolated thunderstorms in the afternoon. 82 and rain and thunder likely. Wednesday, Thursday, and Friday, highs in the low 80s. I'm Chief Meteorologist James Adelon for Fox 23 and 102.3 KRMG, Tulsa's News and Talk.
18: 11:35, mostly sunny skies, 82 degrees.
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8: One.
18: President Trump visits Arlington National Cemetery for Memorial Day today. 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I'm Bert Williams on 102.3 KRMG, Tulsa's News and Talk.
0: Greetings. Welcome. It is Eric Erickson here. Well, we come to the segment many of you have waited for on Thomas Massie, the soon-to-be former congressman from the Commonwealth of Kentucky. Good riddance. I was a longtime Thomas Massie defender. I actually was. I defended Thomas Massie when he voted against a series of spending proposals that he had promised to vote for because the Republicans had originally predicated his promises on cutting spending, and he supported an original budget appropriation measure, a continuing resolution. And the Republicans told him that they would put caps and stop guards in and that if they crossed these thresholds later, they would start cutting stuff. And he agreed to vote for the continuing resolution. And then they got rid of all the caps and the stopgap measures and continued to explode the budget. And so he started opposing stuff he had otherwise been committed to because of it. But Thomas Massie, who could be a contrarian over time, just became a contrarian, not a conservative. He became a contrarian. And a lot of people continue to like Thomas Massie because he would stick it to Washington and to the GOP, and they didn't like the GOP. There are a bunch of people who are extremely unsuccessful in politics. They're called libertarians. The libertarians are a group of people who are very weird in their beliefs, very odd in their social interactions, and somehow or another have convinced themselves that they are a majority when they barely have a pulse. And they genuinely do not understand politics. Many of them have become libertine. They want their sex, drugs, and rock and roll and give lip service to the budget, but don't really believe in it. Thomas Massie is much more libertarian than conservative, but sadly he's become a crank and a conspiracy theorist. Thomas Massie, you know, only really came out against, it became a big Epstein conspiracy theorist when the president turned against him and he sought to weaponize the Epstein files against the president and made all sorts of outlandish claims about Epstein and the files. And remember, he supposedly had the names of people that he was going to release and stuff. It was kind of sad to watch. And then, of course, he's become an anti-Semite. And I know people who say he's not an anti-Semite. He just opposes our policy on Israel. You know, we give more money to Japan every year than we give to Israel. And I don't see any of these people upset about Japan. It's always Israel. The general theme here is that when you start using the word AI PAC, many of you don't know what it is, the American Israeli Public Affairs Committee or Public Affairs Committee. When you have people who start mouthing off about AI PAC, they all say they're not anti-Semites. And incredibly, they always find a way to blame the Jews for everything. It's very interesting to me how so many of the people who say, I'm not an anti-Semite, I just have problems with Israeli policy that we continue to subsidize. They don't have a problem with us subsidizing the policies of any other country. And they say, I'm not an anti-Semite, it's just the Jews. It's the Jews I have problems with. Sure. This is Thomas Massey last night proving that it was a good thing that Thomas Massey was defeated.
8: I would have come out sooner, but I had to call my opponent and concede, and it took a while to find Ed Gallrein in Tel Aviv. I did get the call through, though. I have called and conceded the race. We've been honorable the whole time, and we're going to stay that way.
0: I used to really like Thomas Massey, and he was a good guy. When Thomas Massey's wife died, I don't know what happened, but he became a crank and a conspiracy theorist. He started elevating odd claims and just became a useful tool for the Democrats. Thomas Massey stopped trying to improve legislation and just became a reliable vote for Democrats to obstruct everything. He became more and more difficult to work with over time. He became an obstructionist. Now, look, I don't think Washington should do much of anything. But I also understand if you designate yourself as being a Republican on the team in Congress, you should try to help Republicans make things better. And Thomas Massey, even among the conservatives in the House Freedom Caucus, was regularly a guy that even the House Freedom Caucus, which is the most conservative group in Congress, could no longer reasonably work with. This is Scott Jennings on CNN last night. Allegedly, if my computer will actually pull up the file.
9: I just want to also add one other thing. Thomas Massey tonight in his concession speech said something despicable, anti-Semitic, nasty, gutter politics, right at the end. What a way to go out. He said, I would have called Ed Gallrein, but, you know, I had to find him in Tel Aviv. There was an undercurrent of anti-Semitism in this race on the Massey side. There's been an undercurrent of it in his career, unfortunately, and it really came out in an ugly way tonight. And I think it needs to be stated, acknowledged, and condemned because it was pretty despicable.
0: Now, you know, David Urban was also on CNN talking about this, and he did raise a valid point against about Thomas Massey and his ability to connect with some younger voters.
10: Thomas Massey is incredibly popular amongst young people. I think young people are disenchanted with the current system of government. I think they think the system's rigged against them when they see members of Congress trading and making millions of dollars, right? And government officials trading on insider information, whether it's in the administration, whether it's the Congress. I think they think it's wrong. I think they see so many things wrong. And they look at somebody like Thomas, like, you know, Massey, who's totally iconoclastic and kind of, you know, swimming against the stream. And they say, yeah, that guy may not be popular, but I agree with a lot of what he says, right? And call it libertarian, call it independent, call it whatever you want. But people want limited government. They want transparency. And they don't like either party where they stand right now, I think. There's a great dissatisfaction amongst that. There's, you know, a lot of people are registering independent. But then you can't, if you're an independent, you can't vote in the primary, right? So then you end up with extreme right, extreme left as candidates. And a lot of people who are irritated when they go to vote in a general election.
0: He's not wrong. He's not wrong. I have some good friends of mine who are strong friends of Thomas Massey. They were very upset last night. Had Thomas Massey not gone down the conspiracy theory anti-Semitic rabbit hole, I would have defended Thomas Massey and said I gave Ed Gowron money because it was time for Thomas Massey to go. He had long since served his purpose. What was his purpose in Washington, D.C.? There was a guy in the state legislature here in Georgia. His name was Colton Moore. He was in the state Senate, and he relished being the turd in the punch bowl. He actually opposed an effort to crack down on human trafficking that the governor's wife supported, this commission on human trafficking. He wanted to oppose everything, and the Republicans in the state legislature, he wouldn't work with them. They didn't want to work with him. He couldn't get anything done. He finally was able to get one piece of legislation passed before he left to run for Congress as Mr. MAGA. He didn't get President Trump's endorsement in the 14th Congressional District, and now he's out of politics, and his one piece of legislation passed, and Governor Kemp vetoed it. probably is payback for him being a turd in the punch bowl for all of his time in the legislature. And that's kind of what Thomas Massie became. He was no longer conservative. He was a contrarian. If the Republicans were for it, he was going to be the Republican against it. And the people who don't like the Republicans cheered him on. The anti-Semites cheered him on. Thomas Massie had his picture taken the other day with a young guy who it turns out is a Hitler fan. Those are the sorts of people who started gravitating to Thomas Massie, and he refused to distinguish and discern between them, because if they wanted to question Israel, well, he was okay with them. It didn't matter that they were anti-Semites. And now Thomas Massie's going to be done. And in being done with Congress, he will probably, I mean, I wouldn't be surprised me if within 48 hours he's on Tucker Carlson's podcast, and he will be doomed to do the same 10 podcasts over and over and over again where everything is about the Jews. Good riddance. And I hate to say that, because I used to be a big defender of his. Now, that then gets me to the Texas situation, where the polling has shifted overnight, obviously. Ken Paxton has Donald Trump's endorsement. And, you know, there are a lot of people in Texas and outside of Texas who tell me that Texas has so many millionaires and billionaires, and they're all going to want to stop James Tallarico, that don't worry about these other races, that Texas is going to have it. My concern is that that's not necessarily true. There are enough of these millionaires and billionaires who are disenchanted with the status quo under the president that not all of them are going to cough up money, and the Democrats are going to pour money into Texas, as they're probably going to do in Georgia. I still think Ken Paxton wins. My biggest issue with Ken Paxton is that Ken Paxton is a serial adulterer whose own staff turned him into federal authorities, who, contrary to what you may have heard, he wasn't found not guilty of the accusations. He pled no contest to them and had to go through remedial legal training. I think he paid fines. So all this stuff is going to come back out, because a lot of voters don't realize that he actually pled no contest to the charges against him. The prosecutors cut him a deal, and it's all going to be relitigated. And so many of the family values people who have decided to go cast their lot with the serial adulterer whose staff turned him into the FBI are the same people who lament the decline of good character in office. Oh, we can't get good people to run anymore. No, because you people cast your money and your lot with a guy like Ken Paxton. You are responsible for the culture you have created by supporting a guy like this. He's gonna win. The question is, at what price? Will it be a pyrrhic victory that the GOP spends so much to get Paxton across the finish line that they can't get anyone else? And of course he's gonna win, because like in Georgia for the gubernatorial race, the Democrats have nominated a woman who caused the city of Atlanta to burn down for the first time since the Civil War when Sherman marched through. And in Texas, they've nominated for the Senate James Tallarico, a weird little guy who orders vegan tacos at taco restaurants and believes God is non-binary and that the conception of Jesus is the proof text in the Bible to defend abortion. This is Senator Eric Schmidt, a great guy from Missouri on TV talking about Tallarico.
4: Well, here's what I know too. James Tallarico, who's the Democrat opponent.
7: Oh, he's winning that. He's winning that nomination.
4: We're going to win Texas. And the reality is this guy is a radical leftist. He talks about our border being our front porch. He talks about just because you're white, it's like a virus, you're spreading racism. This is Texas. I mean, this Tallarico guy is not running in the state of Washington or in Oregon. He's running in Texas. And so, President Trump's made his decision. The voters are going to have a chance to decide, but I think we're going to hold Texas no matter how it turns out here.
0: I agree with Schmidt. I think that Tallarico is too radical, that people will hold their nose and vote for Paxton. I think they're going to spend a lot of money, though, to get him across the finish line and make sure everybody knows all the wackadoo stuff that Tallarico says, and that could cost us other races. Probably not Maine now. I don't know if you've heard about the latest on Graham Plattner. Graham Plattner on social media, he deleted the posts, but went on tirades about dead American soldiers in Iraq and Afghanistan and how they deserve to die. He criticized American sniper. What was the guy's name now? He criticized that guy, claimed that he killed civilians to boost his sniper total. He said all sorts of outrageous things. And by the way, here's a rule of thumb in politics, and this goes for Tallarico as well. When these things start dripping out in the here and now in March, April, and May, before the midterms really get started, that means there is a lot of stuff to cover. So you start the ground now. If they didn't have a lot of stuff, they would wait until after Labor Day when people are really starting to pay attention to the midterms. The fact that they're starting now before people even get into the summer means there is a massive ton of opposition research on Plattner in the same way there is on Tallarico. A weird little man in Texas who orders vegan tacos and has really said outrageous stuff. He wants to close down prisons. He's an abolitionist when it comes to prisons. He's a big abortion rights supporter, a trans supporter, believes the Bible supports transgenderism. Do you really think a guy who orders vegan tacos in Austin is going to relate to the Hispanic voters along the border with Mexico? Do you really think that guy is going to, I'm sorry, I can't eat the barbacoa. I've got to have the soy and the tofu tacos. Do you think that guy is going to be able to relate? Probably not. The details on all this stuff, they're, by the way, in the show notes today. If you text Eric to 33777, you can get them. I'm just, you know, Republicans, they pick some clunkers. And I think Paxton is a clunker who's going to get across the finish line. And all the people who lament the state of the nation and the character of the nation and the character of the candidates are going to turn a blind eye, hold their nose, and they're going to vote for him. A man who has very poor character. But he's probably going to win. And I think Graham Plattner in Maine is going to lose in the way I think that Tallarico is going to lose and the way I think Keisha Lance Bottoms is going to lose. I could be wrong. The Democrats could surprise and delight. I mean, in Georgia, they're looking at the turnout totals in the primary and they're looking at how many more Democrats turned out than Republicans. And I'm like, yeah, because 53% of Republicans were undecided headed into Election Day on the big races on the ticket. So they stayed home and let the minority of voters decide. They're not going to stay home in November when you got the woman who tried to burn down Atlanta. And in Texas, I don't think you're going to see Hispanic voters along the border stay home when they realize the Democrat alternative wants vegan tacos and thinks God is non-binary and uses the Bible to defend transgenderism. And in Maine, I don't think Maine voters want a Nazi in the U.S. Senate against Susan Collins, the most moderate centrist person in the United States Senate. Republicans have some clunkers, but the Democrats do too.
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0: Hello, America. 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I was hesitant. All these massive, the labs, the Scotty Camerons and the like, I'm like, they're not worth it. Oh, yeah, I'm now a believer, and you will be too. 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When we come back, Marco Rubio has done something remarkable about Cuba. I want to go there, but first I do want to play some of J.D. Vance, who spoke yesterday. It was his turn to give the White House press briefing. Let's see if I can pull up the audio here again.
15: Well, first of all, I'd say it's a very complicated country, and it's a country that I wouldn't pretend that I understand, even after as deep as I've been involved in this process from the very beginning. It's a great and proud civilization, amazing people. We obviously have a great Iranian-American community here in the United States of America, smart people, very hardworking, and you see some of that in the negotiating team on the other side. You also see some very hardline positions in the negotiating team on the other side, and so I think you see that conflict, the fact that maybe the Iranians aren't themselves quite clear in what direction they want to go to. They also are just a fractured country. So you have the leadership of the country, there's the supreme leader, and then there are a lot of officials below the supreme leader that has some influence in the negotiation. It's not sometimes totally clear what the negotiating position of the team is. And I don't know if that's sometimes bad communication, if that's bad faith. I wouldn't pretend to venture a guess there, but I will say with confidence, it's sometimes hard to figure out exactly what it is that the Iranians want to accomplish out of the negotiation. So what we've done is tried to be as clear as possible. What are our red lines? What are the things that we're willing to be accommodating on? And what are
0: We'll get into those red lines and some of the latest revelations, some bizarre stories about the Iran strategy at the bottom of the next hour. Marco Rubio up first, but I got to tell you about Perfectly Snug, my mattress topper. 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
18: It's Memorial Day, a day of remembrance. At noon, it's mostly sunny, 81 degrees in Tulsa. From the KRMG 24-Hour Fox News Center, I'm Bert Williams with team coverage of our top stories. Americans remembering those who were lost during conflicts at home and abroad. Tulsa Mayor Monroe Nichols thinks the day is important to families.
20: My grandfather served in the Air Force, and a lot of my family members have. A lot of my friends have family members, and I have a lot of friends serving, so the opportunity to remember and reflect, I think, is, like I said, I think it's time well spent.
18: Tulsa City offices will be closed today in observance of Memorial Day.
22: Regular trash and recycling pickup will continue as scheduled. Metrolink Tulsa bus service will not operate. Several city attractions will remain open, including Mohawk Park and Page Belcher Golf Courses, Oxley Trails, and the Tulsa Zoo. Tulsa City Hall, Tulsa Municipal Court, Tulsa Animal Services, the Tulsa Mulch Site, the Oxley Visitor Center, and Tulsa Parks Recreation Centers will be closed. Crystal Kelly, 102.3 KRMG. Tulsa's News and Talk.
18: Road work is set to begin Tuesday on Nowata Road, also known as U.S. Highway 60 in Bartlesville. Drivers can expect intermittent lane closures in both directions between Washington Boulevard, U.S. Highway 75, and the Bartlesville Industrial Park through the month of June. At least one lane will remain open in each direction during the construction. Glenpool residents will see higher utility bills next Monday.
22: City officials say it is the first utility rate increase since 2015 and comes after operating costs for the system climbed by more than 50% over the last decade. Officials say the increase is designed to keep the utility system financially stable and avoid future budget shortfalls, while adding that Glenpool's rates are still expected to remain among the lowest in the Tulsa metro area. Crystal Kelly, 102.3 KRMG, Tulsa's News and Talk.
18: In Austria, a plane flies through a paraglider's parachute, and the paraglider survives.
23: Tracking data shows Sabrina's flight over the mountains, capturing the moment she suddenly fell out of the sky, dropping 2,000 feet in 2 minutes. Sabrina later writing, "I actually still can't believe that I'm sitting here typing this, and that aside from a few nasty bruises and some general contusions, absolutely nothing happened." Police say the pilot of the plane did not see her until it was too late to steer away.
18: ABC's Will Reeve always wear a second chute. Tulsa's most accurate and dependable five-day forecast, the three big things you need to know, and the Eric Erickson Show is next. It's 12:03.
1: 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I'm April Hill with those stories and more on the KRMG Afternoon News at 4. Mike.
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21: Gorgeous weather as we wrap up the three-day holiday weekend. Memorial Day afternoon high around 84. 82 tomorrow. A couple of isolated storms in the afternoon. Then rain and thunder likely Wednesday, Thursday, and Friday. High temps in the low 80s. I'm Chief Meteorologist James Adelot for Fox 23 and 102.3 KRMG Tulsa's News and Talk.
18: 12:06, mostly sunny, 82 degrees.
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18: President Trump pushing back on Republican skepticism of an emergency peace deal, or rather an emerging peace deal with Iran.
1: One.
18: Russian forces carrying out another attack on the Ukrainian capital of Kyiv. It's 12:06. I'm Bert Williams. 102.3 KRMG, Tulsa's News and Talk.
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1: Greetings, conversationalists. Welcome. It is Eric Erickson here live with you back in the home studio. Finally made it back from Washington, D.C. It was like 1:37 this morning when I pulled in. The weather was atrocious. My one flight got canceled, and they put me in the back of the plane. This is the most pretentious thing you're probably ever going to hear me say until I fly private. I was in the back of the plane. I hadn't been that far back in a plane in a while. Y'all don't have any leg room back there. No wonder everybody's dying of blood clots on planes. Welcome. It is Eric Erickson. The phone number is 877-973-7425. You can text Eric, E-R-I-C-K, to 33777. If you want the show notes, the live stream, the podcast, everything you could possibly want about the show, and all the links to follow me on social media are there. We have the Democratic National Committee autopsy report. They have held on to it all these years. Ken Martin, who is the chairman of the Democratic National Committee, said it did not meet his standards. I have to tell you, I spent time with it. Ken Martin is right. This is an amateurish product. It actually is not a good product. Just objectively, not, we'll get into the partisan side of this, but objectively, this is not a good product. It's not even finished. That they canceled it. And the DNC did helpfully mark it up to show the flaws, including things like forgetting at certain points that Joe Biden was president. When they were making claims about things Donald Trump did, having to annotate and say actually Joe Biden was president. But it was actually more of a flawed autopsy for a lot of the reasons the Democrats aren't going to appreciate. But there were real

But it also really did show just how bad off the Democrats are. Now, to get there, I want to jump into, and this is in the show notes. This is from the New York Times. The Democratic Party is entering the midterm elections with the political winds at its back, but a fiercely dissatisfied and divided voter base that is trying to steer the party in wildly divergent directions. A New York Times CNN poll found more than half of Democrats and Democrat-leading independents expressed frustration with the party, despite the fact that Democrats appear well-positioned to take the House and compete for the Senate in November. Registered voters favor Democratic candidates over Republicans by 10 percentage points, a sizable margin less than 6 months out for the midterms. But behind the strong showing, unhappiness spanned almost every part of the party's coalition. From young to white to black and college-educated voters, it was especially strong among Democrats least attached to the party, who are the most likely to swing elections. Nothing seems to work, says Raymond Goetz, 57, of Naples, Florida, who said he wanted to see his party push back more vigorously on President Trump. I'm frustrated that they're not doing more, but everything they do seems to fail. It's kind of unbelievable. The poll captured a combative anti-establishment mood within the Democratic Party that appears to be reaching a boiling point, and there were abundant signs of a fractured coalition with at times contradictory views about the party's best path forward. While a majority of Democratic supporters said they were generally happy with the party's ideological positioning, 52% said the next Democratic presidential candidate should move the party to the center in order to win. Only a quarter said the next candidate should move the party to the left. Still, the economic populism pushed by a growing number of Democratic midterm candidates has found a receptive audience. Now, there are problems here for the Democrats, and it gets to the heart of the autopsy. If you want to understand how bad the autopsy was from an objective level, listen, you and I, if you're conservative, if you're a partisan, you're going to look at this and you're going to be giddy over the things the autopsy found in some cases, like, for example, the Harris campaign being badly unprepared. But the report blamed the Joe Biden team for not preparing the Harris team. Do you know what this autopsy never mentioned? And this, friends, is why I can objectively tell you the autopsy is bad. Again, when we used to live in modern times instead of postmodern times, you and I possessed a switch that we could flip on and off. And we could say, as a partisan, here's this view I have. Flip the switch. As an objective person, here's this view I have that may conflict with me being a partisan. In postmodern times, that switch broke on a lot of people. A lot of people don't have it. I'm a modernist. I'm not a postmodernist. I still believe there's real truth. I still believe there's real reality. It's not that words matter. It is the real world, and I can flip the switch, and I'm going to flip the switch. I'm going to give you an objective point on why the Democratic autopsy is bad and the Democratic Party was right to not release it, but I suspect the Democrats would vigorously disagree with the point I'm about to make. Do you know what the autopsy does not mention? The cover-up of Joe Biden's decline. It never talks about the Democrats circling the wagon around Joe Biden and protecting him from his mental decline. Never mentions that. Objectively, that was a major problem for the Democrats, and it never came up in the autopsy. But now you have to ask yourself, would the Democratic Party chairman and Democratic National Committee prefer that be in there, or would they reject that claim? I suspect they would reject that claim if it were in the report. But the fact that it doesn't come up in an autopsy is a really big deal, because it was a very big deal for the Democrats. And in fact, it led to one of the core issues in the autopsy, in which the autopsy complains that the Biden team did not adequately prepare Kamala Harris to campaign for president. Except that ignores that Kamala Harris was a strikingly bad candidate to begin with. Kamala Harris was not a good candidate. And the report does nothing to point out that she was not a good candidate. It suggests she didn't push back hard on Trump. One of the things the report accurately notes is that the Democrats are too busy defining themselves against Donald Trump and can't define themselves on where they themselves stand on issues. They're all anti-Trump, and anti-Trump only gets you so far. Donald Trump, the report suggests, came with issues to relate to blue-collar working-class voters, and Democrats just said, we're not him. We're not him. That's vote for us. We're not him. And it didn't work. Donald Trump's campaign was essentially vote for me. I've got a brain. This is a problem for the Democrats. They can't come to terms with that. The other big problem with this, and again, flip the switch, objective versus partisan. Throughout the autopsy, it makes the case

0: that the Democrats have a messaging problem, and this is something you hear repeatedly from Democrats. They have a messaging problem, but the Democrats don't have a messaging problem. The Democrats have a policy problem, and therein lies the problem. The Democrats don't have good public policies. I mean, that's the problem here. Every time I hear Democrats say we have a messaging problem, it ignores the fact that actually the Democrats have a public policy problem. The transgender issue doesn't come up in the report other than the president's she's for they, them, I'm from you ad, which they say she didn't do a good job of pushing back against, that it was an effective ad to the working class. But you know why it was an effective ad? It suggested the president had that constituency at heart. It did nothing. The report brings up nothing that the Democrats are completely detached from reality on that issue. But here's the problem, is that what the report does not really say, what the report cannot say, what it does not bring out, is that the Democrats have drifted too far left. At a time, according to the New York Times Siena College polling, that 52% of the Democrats want the party to be more moderate. The report, and this is going to get misconstrued by, I think, conservatives, the report claims Donald Trump's trans-focused ad, the they-them ad, Kamala Harris is for they-them, Donald Trump is for you, was highly effective and damaging. And they say Kamala Harris did not shift position in response. And it's not that they wanted her to abandon the trans position. It's not that they wanted her to refocus her campaign. But also, it reveals some very interesting data internally about the Democratic Party. Their technology is badly flawed. Their get-out-the-vote operation was almost reduced to having to use pen and paper. They have not invested well in their state parties. Their state parties are struggling to turn out the vote. As someone who lives in Georgia where we've got an incompetent Republican Party, I'm sympathetic to that one. The Harris campaign was criticized for taking way too much for granted, over focusing on suburban college-educated voters, neglecting rural areas, relying on being not Trump instead of an affirmative message. It faults the Democratic effort for failing to effectively define or attack Trump, relying on the assumptions of his negativity baked in. There was a poor defense of Kamala Harris on the border czar. I mean, you couldn't really defend against that. She was the border czar. Again, I think here's the problem. A couple of things here. One, the Democratic Party autopsy was put together by Ken Martin's person, and Ken Martin is not going to be held responsible. That is a highlight of one of the problems the Democratic Party has, that they refuse to hold accountable the incompetence within their party at the highest levels, including Joe Biden, for sticking around and the Democratic leadership circling the wagons around him, and Ken Martin, the DNC chairman, for handpicking someone to do an autopsy that failed to capture the problems of the party that everybody knows except the progressive left. And remember, the progressive left was circling a conspiracy theory about one of the problems for Kamala Harris, and this is why they didn't release the autopsy, is because the Democrats didn't go all in for Gaza and the Palestinians. That's one of the conspiracy theories. It's never even mentioned in the report because it wasn't really an issue, but the progressives think it is. At a time that 52% of the Democratic Party base says the party has gotten too progressive and needs to go back towards the center, the loudest voices in the room and at the upper echelons of the Democratic Party are the ones pushing the party to the left. Bernie Sanders, AOC, Elizabeth Warren, the major leadership structure of the Democratic Party is pushing the Democrats towards people like Graham Plattner in Maine and James Tallarico in Texas. They can't diagnose their problem. Now, this is really important for you to understand. Do you know the main reason that the Democrats can't do an autopsy? The main reason the Democrats cannot accurately diagnose their problems is because they themselves are their own problem. They've staked out issues not in alignment with where the majority of Americans are, which for the Republicans provides an opening in November at a time Americans are rapidly turning against the GOP. what the Republicans can do is don't be crazy and just be competent. Make stuff work. In California in the 1990s, there was what, the Northridge earthquake? Collapsed interstates. It was a massive earthquake. They were able to rebuild in 77 days. Republicans actually were in charge of the state at the time. What was it? Pete Wilson was the governor at the time. They were able to get stuff rebuilt in 77 days. Gavin Newsom and the Democrats in charge of California can't do that now. They would never be able to do it quickly. Look at the bridge in Maryland, the Francis Scott Key Bridge. It's going to be past 2030 before it's rebuilt. The Democrats can't competently steer government anymore. All the Republicans need to do is don't be crazy, just be competent. And, well, sadly for the GOP, they can't shut up Trump, but that would help them tremendously. Just let the results speak for themselves.
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10: 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It's usually a percentage on an annual basis. I'd say the average fee that somebody might pay would be around 1%. Now, that's an average. So if you have less money invested, then you're probably paying a little bit more. If you have more money invested, you probably pay a little bit less. But industry-wide, I'd say the fee to manage your portfolio probably averages somewhere between 0.5% and 1.5%, and 1% is obviously in the middle. So in other words, if you had $1 million invested with an advisor that was charging a 1% fee and you were paying that annually, you'd be paying $10,000 per year, or 1% of $1 million. Now, if your portfolio grew, let's say they helped you grow it from $1 million to $2 million, I'm doing simple math here, I realize. But if they did that, they would then be getting 1% on $2 million or $20,000 a year. 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
5: Ladies and gentlemen, I have important news for you. Very important news. Coach O is back. Yes, that's right. They're bringing Ogeron back to LSU to be with Lane Kiffin. They're apparently friends. This, listen, it doesn't matter whether you're an LSU fan or not. The fact is, this guy is the gift that keeps on giving amazing sound bites. There is no word on how many of his girlfriends will be returning to LSU with him. But this is just a fantastic moment in college football history. Y'all remember Coach O. Y'all don't understand how Coach O down there. You may not understand him if you're not from South Louisiana. But my goodness. My goodness. Now, one little fact from the DNC autopsy report that I need a special segment just so you highlight. Do you know one of the things that the Democratic National Committee autopsy alleged? The media environment is too right-wing, hindering the Democrats' ability to get their message out. That's right. That's right. This report, the Democratic National Committee, does it mention inflation? Not a whole lot about the economy. Never mentions the cover-up of Joe Biden's mental and health decline and claims that the media is too biased against the Democrats. 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
6: Securing America on Memorial Day. At 12:30, we have mostly sunny skies and 84 degrees in Tulsa. From the KRMG 24-hour Fox News Center, I'm Bert Williams with team coverage of our top stories. On Memorial Day, we also pay respect to the next generation of leaders to secure our freedom.
12: Homeland Security Secretary Mark Wayne Mullen recently told the graduating class of the Coast Guard Academy,
13: "You're the 1% that'll stand up and you defend our freedoms, you defend our Constitution, you defend our homeland, you defend our nation."
12: Coast Guard Commandant Admiral Kevin Lundy,
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6: Memorial Day commemorations around Tulsa today.
15: Among the larger observances, Floral Havens Memorial Gardens is continuing its annual Avenue of Flags display featuring hundreds of American flags placed throughout the cemetery grounds. Additional ceremonies and military honors are also planned at Tulsa Area Veterans Memorials, cemeteries, American Legion posts, and VFW halls throughout the day. Grant Merrill, 102.3 KRMG, Tulsa's news and talk.
6: Gas prices continuing to fall in some parts of Oklahoma for Memorial Day travel.
16: In the Tulsa metro area, average gas prices were hovering around $3.89 a gallon heading into one of the busiest travel days of the year. AAA expects millions of Americans to travel over the Memorial Day holiday weekend, with heavy traffic expected on highways throughout Oklahoma today. Mark Conroe, 102.3 KRMG, Tulsa's news and talk.
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22: We'll end up close to 84 this afternoon, a beautiful Memorial Day. Tomorrow, a couple of isolated showers in the afternoon, 82 the high, and then rain and thunder likely. Wednesday, 81, low 80s Thursday and Friday, more rain and thunder. I'm Chief Meteorologist James Adelot for Fox 23 and 102.3 KRMG, Tulsa's news and talk.
6: 12:35, mostly sunny, 84 degrees.
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23: Three.
6: Gas Buddy says drivers in at least 14 states are facing new record gas prices for Memorial Day.
23: Two.
6: Health officials in Uganda have reported new cases in the Ebola virus outbreak.
23: One.
6: Today marks the six-year anniversary of the death of George Floyd. It's 12:35. I'm Bert Williams on 102.3 KRMG, Tulsa's news and talk.
0: Welcome. It is Eric Erickson here across the United States. I need you guys to know, if you text golf to 33777, the second link is my referral code for the Golfers Journal. In our Golfers Journal group chat today, I am ranked fourth. Some dude has gotten 14 of his friends to use his referral link to get Golfers Journal subscriptions, and I'm at three. And I got a national radio show, and I don't know what that guy does. So if you text golf to 33777, if you got a friend in your family, it's a great gift for your for the Golfers Journal. It's fantastic. I was disappointed. I've only got three referrals this whole year. Now, all right, I gotta go to Kyle in Nashville because I was gonna talk about this subject next anyway. And Kyle, you can help me start it. How are you?
24: Hi, Eric. Good afternoon. Yeah, I wanted to talk about this J6 or the weaponization fund in which J6ers will be covered. I was at J6. I beat the living crap out of three cops. Will I get paid three times as much as someone who only beat up one cop? Like, how will that work?
0: Yep, so that's the problem. Now, you should know there is a provision in there, Kyle, and I realize you're being flippant, that if there is a charge that you beat up a cop, you assaulted a cop, you're not eligible for the fund. But that's the problem. And Kyle can be flippant here, but Kyle is actually onto something. If you haven't heard, the President of the United States has gotten the Justice Department to agree to a multi-billion dollar fund to reimburse people who they claim were victims of government weaponization against them. Now, let's start by saying that, yes, it happens. There are people who are victims of an aggressive government. It has happened to Republicans targeted by Democrats. Frankly, it's happened to Democrats targeted by Republicans. It got really abusive in the Biden administration against pro-lifers and using the FACE Act, among other things. This is a terrible idea. I am offended by the idea. The idea that people would participate in the riots of January 6th, not an insurrection, but it was a riot, and somehow be able to get money back. You've got Mike Lindell out there claiming he wants to get money back. Mike Lindell was a election-denying conspiracy theorist whose claims never held up in court. He does not deserve my taxpayer dollars for being a moron. No one who went into the Capitol on January 6th deserves my taxpayer dollars for storming into the Capitol on January 6th. No one deserves my taxpayer dollars because the government was not nice. The government's not nice to people all the time. And you know what? There are juries out there, and if the government is abusive to you, you can file suit, and if the government's abusive, you tend to win. Juries don't like an abusive government. The idea that there needs to be some anti-weaponization fund, I'm sorry, y'all. I am morally opposed. I am philosophically opposed. I am intellectually opposed. I do not want my taxpayer dollars being used to enrich the pockets of the president's friends. And that's what this is. And frankly, The Democratic Party is a party made up of people who are about 30 feet under the runway, over the runway. And if you know what I mean, what an Airbus says, an Airbus jet, when it's 30 feet over the runway, it uses the R word. Tell the pilot to lower the throttle. It says it twice. The pilots say, if it says it the third time, it's talking about you. The Democrats, they're the third time. They're 30 feet over the runway. And the Democratic National Committee, one of the autopsy findings was that the Democrats were so busy being anti-Trump, they never defined themselves. I'll tell you, if you were the Democrats and you were smart, and you're not smart, so I know you're not going to do it, you would focus entirely on corruption. It is not a coincidence that there have been these massive spikes in the Polly Markets and Kalshis of the world before the president announces policy decisions. Someone is getting rich off the information that the president's about to make policy decisions. Somebody's getting rich off this stuff. It's not you and it's not me. It's somebody tied to the administration. Who is it? There's clearly insider trading sort of stuff going on. And now to do this weaponization fund, Republicans in Congress are crying foul about it. But you know what? Will the Republicans in Congress do something about it? This is where the president not supporting Bill Cassidy, angering Tom Tillis, not supporting John Cornyn. This is where this comes in, is that these members of Congress have the power to shut this fund down and deny the president the ability to use this fund. And frankly, I think they should. This is a gift for the Democrats. This anti-weaponization fund by the Republican president is a gift to the Democratic Party. They can just campaign on the images of people breaking the windows and smashing the doors to get into the Capitol and saying the president is rewarding these people with $1 billion for doing it. Whether it's true or not, that's going to sell to the American public. People are already frustrated with the president of the United States. This anti-weaponization fund is a giant pot of corruptible money. And the Democrats could spend the entire campaign season campaigning on just this. It was a boneheaded thing for this administration to do. I am deeply opposed. Have there been abuses by Joe Biden against people? Yeah, you know what? There's a guy who went to jail because he put up a stupid tweet suggesting that Democrats needed to be reminded that the election for Democrats was a week later than it was for Republicans. Yeah, that's right. What exactly the tweet was? Essentially, he was accused of voter suppression by telling people too stupid to know what day it was to vote, that it was a different day, or that they could text message. That's what it was, that the Democrats could text Hillary to some number and they would be able to vote for her by phone. The Democrats actually prosecuted that guy. It was ultimately thrown out by courts after that guy spent time in jail for just taking advantage of stupid people with a joke, with a Twitter joke. Yes. Remember the guy who was harassed and lost his job in New York because he put up a Facebook meme that showed Nancy Pelosi in slow-mo? It made her sound like she was slurring her words. It was just her speech slowed down, and the media piled on him, and the Democrats piled on him, and they wanted to prosecute him. Yes, this stuff happens. It also happens to the Republican grandmother who got pulled out of her house and thrown in prison for praying in an abortion clinic. But you know what you can do is you can sue in many cases for abusive prosecution. And also, this stuff has happened forever. What the president is doing is different. The president is taking your money and my money and going to pick the winners and losers with that money of who among his loyalists should get some of your taxpayer dollars. You support the president. You listening to me right now, you probably support the president. You probably had a Trump sign in your yard. Maybe you wore a Make America Great Again hat, and maybe someone somewhere has treated you not nice as a result. Maybe you've lost a friend. Maybe you've been denied a job or lost a job because of your aggressive support for the president. Maybe you can't prove it, but you're pretty sure that's the case. You're not going to be able to take advantage of this money. But if you stormed into the Capitol on January 6th and were prosecuted for it, you had enough performance of loyalty to show that you should be able to take your taxpayer dollars and my taxpayer dollars and give it to the person who did that.
5: This is a bad idea. And it is truly a bad idea because it sets the dangerous precedent for the Democrats doing the same, where your tax dollars and my tax dollars are then used to give to the loyal friends of either side. And it's a really bad idea because it writes the Democratic general election campaign message for them. It 100%, 100%, it gives the Democrats an opening in November they did not have. This is just bad politics. If you support the president doing this, if you think it was a good idea, you should have at least encouraged him to wait until after the November elections to do it. I think it's a bad idea. I think it's a bad idea. But also, if you think it's a good idea, you should recognize it's terrible politics right now. Donnie, you're up next. Welcome to the show.
4: Oh, thanks for taking my call.
5: Sure.
4: So I just think you're wrong about this. There were people there who should have been prosecuted, but I think everyone's focusing on those people. There were also people there who didn't do anything wrong, who really just were there, not even really trespassing. I mean, it's been proven that the government hired legions of lawyers, looked at their bank records just to see if they were in the area, if they traveled or whatever, and just went after these people for years on end. And then the Black Lives Matter protesters burning, rooting, lighting on camera were never prosecuted. I just think it was just total bias against conservative people, and it was known throughout the Biden administration they were known for that.
5: So two wrongs don't make a right. Yeah, they should have prosecuted the Black Lives Matter people. They over-prosecuted some of the Republicans. The president of the United States has pardoned those people. So why now should they get my taxpayer dollars?
4: If they were wrongfully prosecuted and they spent a lot of money defending themselves or lost their job, lost their home, they should be compensated for that.
5: But that happens to people all the time.
4: Not by the federal government.
5: Yeah, actually, it does happen by the federal government. It happens by state governments. Why should they get my taxpayer dollars because the president decided to do this? So the next time a Democrat is president, and you're going to be okay when the Democratic president sets up a $1.8 billion taxpayer fund to get to his friends?
4: I'm 100% okay. Do you believe the government wrongfully went after and prosecuted some of these people who were simply there? I mean, why would they go look for their bank records and their travel records just to see if they were even in Washington, D.C. or on that? Why would they just look to see if they were even there and then keep digging and digging when they had people on other?
5: Well, they dug, Donnie, to see if people were there to make sure they were targeting the right people. They didn't want to go after the wrong person who stormed into the Capitol on January 6th. And this, by the way, ladies and gentlemen, this is the point. And Donnie, no disrespect intended, but you, like so many Republicans, are still focused on the 2020 election in 2021. And so now we're going to have to relitigate again as Republicans 2020, 2021, while the Democrats are looking at the future. The president lives in the past, and he's gotten all of his supporters to live in the past. So you're now arguing that we should compensate people who were prosecuted by the Democrats for storming into the Capitol on January 6, 2021, and that they should be rewarded taxpayer dollars, though they've already gotten a pardon, because maybe they had to spend money on a lawyer. So you claim that you're going to be fine when the Democrats do it, but you and I both know you're not, because you'll decide that it's something different. This is a real problem. An anti-weaponization fund. The White House officials say that they're trying to solidify cracks on this. This is from the Wall Street Journal on what exactly they're going to do for this. There's not even a clear wraparound. There's not a clear wraparound for exactly who's going to be able to connect this money. Well, this is a terrible idea. And I understand your deep loyalties to the president, your outrage about abusive prosecutions. This is a terrible idea.
0: This is a genuinely terrible idea that just fosters corruption at a time corruption is a growing problem for those surrounding the president, who there's ample evidence people are cashing in on his policies through these trading markets. This is going to be the thing that the Democrats seize on in the midterms. Forget the economy and everything else. You're going to have the economy on top of it. It's just bizarre. An anti-weaponization fund to give taxpayer dollars to the president's supporters. You've just lit on fire the federal government and killed off massive outside funding of NGOs on the argument that they were just funding the Democratic Party. And now here comes the president to do the same thing for his supporters. This is such a terrible idea. I cannot. You can be outraged at what happened to January 6 supporters, but you absolutely, if you're justifying this fund, you are writing the death warrant for the Republican Party in November by justifying this. It's absolutely absurd that the president of the United States would do this now.
11: Honest.
0: Putting your trust in me to tell you what's going on.
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0: I need you to know this from the bottom of my heart.
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13: 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The second link, by the way, if you text golf 33777, is the Golfer's Journal referral link. I think they send me golf balls if you people actually do the referral. It's actually a great gift. But the Van Allen Golf putter, that's what you want if you are into golf or anyone you know is into golf. All right, Eric in Amelia Island, you're up next. Welcome.
14: Thank you. I couldn't agree with you more. This is a bonehead move by Trump.
13: Yeah, I mean, this is a disaster waiting to happen for corruption and for ad campaigns for the Democrats. I mean, essentially the message the Democrats can run is very simple. You can't afford meat, you can't afford gas, and the president's giving his supporters $1.8 billion of your taxpayer money.
14: Yeah, it's insane. It gives the Democrat a winning edge, a winning argument.
13: Yeah.
14: And it befuddles me how he can do things like this.
13: Well, okay, so for those of you who want to understand this, so there's a fund that the Justice Department administers with the Department of Treasury. It's called a judgment fund. So if the government has done something wrong, you can apply to the Justice Department and they can award you money. Congress doesn't approve the judgments every year. They just throw money into this pot. Every year it grows and the government doesn't have to seek congressional approval. And so what the president has done now is he's got the Justice Department to say, we will agree to also reimburse anyone where the government was weaponized against them, and they're not giving definitions. What does weaponization mean? The only exception, according to the Attorney General, is if you were charged with assaulting a police officer on January 6th, you can't get it. But if you stormed into the Capitol, you trespassed into the Capitol on January 6th, and it wasn't trespass, it was a riot, and you got prosecuted, now you didn't just get a pardon. Technically, you could be reimbursed your legal fees. And by the way, I think if you stormed into the Capitol as one of the rioters on January 6th, I'm fine with your prosecution. You may be offended by that, but you people, they stormed into the Capitol. But it's not just them, it's anyone. And they're saying, well, the Democrats can apply for it too. Yeah, they can apply for it, but it's my money. It's your money. This is, people can't afford groceries and gas, and we're going to spend $1.8 billion on freebies to the president's supporter. 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We got to move on to other stuff when we come back. We're going to move beyond this fund. I've had my say on it. We got to talk about what the Supreme Court just did.
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16: Navigating a plan for peace in the Middle East. At 1 o'clock, we have mostly sunny skies, 84 degrees in Tulsa. From the KRMG 24-hour Fox News Center, I'm Bert Williams with team coverage of our top stories. President Trump wants a deal with Iran to include an expansion of the Abraham Accords.
17: During a weekend phone call with Arab leaders, President Trump says he stated it should be mandatory for those countries to sign on to the Abraham Accords, the normalization of relations with Israel, agreed to by several majority Muslim countries during the president's first term. In a Truth Social post, the president says he made the ask to the leaders of Saudi Arabia, Qatar, and Pakistan. Other Gulf partners like the UAE and Bahrain are already members of the accord. At the White House, Jared Halpern, Fox News.
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22: While we have an uncharacteristically quiet Memorial Day afternoon, we've got shower and thunder chances that start tomorrow afternoon with just a couple of isolated storms, but the rest of the short work week looks unsettled and stormy. Rain and thunder likely Wednesday, Thursday, and Friday. The overall severe weather risk, though, stays limited.
16: Fox 23 and KRMG Chief Meteorologist James Adelot. The Oklahoma City Thunder dropped one to the San Antonio Spurs on Sunday.
18: The San Antonio Spurs tied the Western Conference Finals at two games each with a 103-82 win over the Oklahoma City Thunder yesterday at San Antonio. In the Game 4 loss to the Spurs, five Thunder players recorded double-digit scoring, with Shai Gilgeous-Alexander ending with a team-high 19 points. Game 5 will take place tomorrow in Oklahoma City. Kirk McCracken, 102.3 KRMG, Tulsa's News and Talk.
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19: It's at the Glenpool Conference Center from 5 to 7 tomorrow night. 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
16: Fox 23 and KRMG's Michelle Lynn. Oklahoma's 211 resource hotlines will receive state funding for the first time in nearly a decade. Governor Kevin Stitt signed legislation creating a new 211 hotline revolving fund. The state budget includes $3 million this year to help support the 24-hour hotline system. Tulsa's most accurate and dependable five-day forecast, the three big things you need to know, and the Eric Erickson Show continues next. 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
1: Once an Obama Democrat, always an Obama Democrat. 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McCall was a Democrat well into his 40s, even while Obama was president. 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McCall remained a Democrat for years after Obama became president. 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But that's the real Charles McCall. 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
22: A gorgeous holiday afternoon on this Memorial Day. 84 and sunny skies. A little muggy. Tomorrow, a few isolated thunderstorms in the afternoon. 82 and rain and thunder likely. Wednesday, Thursday, and Friday, highs in the low 80s. I'm Chief Meteorologist James Adelon for Fox 23 and 102.3 KRMG, Tulsa's News and Talk.
4: 106, mostly sunny, 84 degrees.
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4: 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I'm Bert Williams, 102.3 KRMG, Tulsa's News and Talk.
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1: My fellow Americans, welcome. It is Eric Erickson here across the United States. The phone number is 877-973-7425. Should you wish to be on the program, I would be very happy to have you. If you text Eric, E-R-I-C-K, to 33777, you can get the show notes, the live stream, the podcast, the four things to know in the afternoon, all the social media links, everything you need to stay up to speed with the show. And you should follow me on Instagram this weekend in honor of the President of the United States. I'll be serving on my front porch, Wagyu New York Strip, served well done with ketchup to honor the President, with a Diet Coke on the side. You know, have I ever told y'all the story of how he and I found common ground? Is we like steak the same way. Don't shoot me. You are all horrified right now. Changing the channel, going to some terrible talk show. I gotta begin with the mythologies of the left, because the mythologies of the left are becoming pathologies on the left, and they are being hurt by the press corps. I want to start first with the autopsy of the Democratic Party. This is Jonathan Lemire on MSNBC, on Morning Joe, talking about the failures of the Democratic autopsy.
2: Democratic National Committee Chair Ken Martin yesterday released the party's long-awaited autopsy of the 2024 presidential election after he faced intense internal pressure to do so. It paints a picture of missed opportunities, even as the DNC added in multiple disclaimers to explain some of its decision-making. Among the findings, that the campaign of former Vice President Kamala Harris failed to make a, quote, affirmative case for her, and it failed to attack then-candidate Donald Trump with, in its estimation, sufficient negative firepower. Problems also included messaging that created tensions with key constituents on the economy, a late effort to organize voters, a lack of alignment between the party's main super PAC and the Harris campaign, and more. Party officials and strategists began criticizing Martin almost immediately after the report was released, saying the autopsy is missing sections, is filled with annotations questioning its methods, and does not capture fully why the party lost the election. So, Chris Matthews, a couple of things here. When this autopsy, it was outsourced to an outside group to do this. When they handed it back months ago, the DNC was pretty unhappy with it, and that's why Martin didn't release it. But there's been such a groundswell of people saying, hey, we want to see this. He eventually caved yesterday with a note of apology attached. He's now facing

0: let's just focus on the last part here first. The last part is the rumor was that the DNC autopsy would show Kamala Harris lost because she failed to aggressively support the Palestinian cause against Israel. Turns out that's not in the report at all. And so now the attack is that should have been in the report because that's one of the reasons she lost. But then also Jonathan Littlemyer says nothing about Joe Biden's age and staying in the race, except this is Joe Scarborough on MSNBC in March of 2024, and he is talking to Jonathan Littlemyer, who's nodding along with this.
1: But comparing that guy's mental state, I've said it for years now, he's cogent. But I undersold him when I said he was cogent. He's far beyond cogent. In fact, I think he's better than he's ever been intellectually, analytically, because he's been around for 50 years. And, you know, I don't know if people know this or not, Biden used to be a hothead. Sometimes that Irishman would get in front of the reasoning. Sometimes he would say things he didn't want to say. This is, and I don't really, you know what, I don't really care. Start your tape right now, because I'm about to tell you the truth. And F you if you can't handle the truth. This version of Biden, intellectually, analytically, is the best Biden ever.
0: He was talking to Jonathan Littlemyer at the time, who nodded along with it. And now Jonathan Littlemyer says, wait a second, Joe Biden in his condition wasn't in the autopsy, and that had something to do with the Democrats' loss. Okay, so which is it? But it's not just that. And the mythologies of the left. Today, members of the press corps are mourning the loss of Stephen Colbert. And they're claiming from MS Now to CNN that Stephen Colbert lost his job because he dared to defy Donald Trump. They're coming for the comedians, they said. Except at the time last year when it was announced that Stephen Colbert's show would be coming to an end, CBS News said it had nothing to do with Donald Trump and everything to do with cost savings, that his show costs too much, something like $100 million to do his show. They were losing money on it, and Colbert had something like 20 writers and refused to cut costs. He didn't want to cut costs, so they cut the show. And the Wall Street Journal and the New York Times and even CNN's Brian Stelter and others reported that actually, even off the record, behind the scenes, everyone acknowledges that the show is too expensive and they wouldn't cut costs, so they're canceling it. And it had nothing to do with Trump. Even CNN, which regularly advances Trumpian mythologies for the left, said, actually, guys, it's not being canceled because of Trump. It's being canceled because the show is too expensive and it wasn't making money and Colbert wouldn't make cuts. And yesterday, throughout the entirety of the coverage on CNN, it was all about how Stephen Colbert lost his job because he stood up to Donald Trump and mocked him. Because that's the mythology the left would have you believe. And so the press corps amplifies the mythology that Stephen Colbert lost his job for criticizing Trump. The mythology is that the Democrats lost because they weren't strident enough against Israel and pro-Palestinian, and the media amplifies that. Now let's do James Tallarico. This is the conversation on CNN. I played it yesterday.
2: This is the race they're going to run against him. It's going to be total culture war race. They're going to use that sort of blunt a lane he thinks he has carved out around his Christian faith and his interpretation of Christianity. I think it's going to be effective. I guess one of his statements was something like, it's not clear if Jesus or God was a man or a woman, or he contains both masculine and femininity. That's going to be a problem in Texas, and it's going to be a problem for a lot of Christian voters, whether you're Latino, Black, or white.
0: Now, while she's talking, that's CNN senior political analyst, the cryon, the text at the bottom says, Trump mocks James Tallarico, falsely claiming he's a vegan who, in quotes, believes in six genders. CNN says Donald Trump falsely claims Tallarico believes in six genders. Friends, I've got the audio of James Tallarico.
3: The Democrats have a weird candidate.
4: God is non-binary. There are many more than two biological sexes. In fact, there are six.
0: You got that? That's James Tallarico saying. Now, okay, CNN can say, well, he said sexes, not genders. By the way, remember, it used to be sex was biological

0: and gender was what was a social construct, and now they blended it all together, as I told you they would. Sex and gender are the same things. So CNN yesterday on Dana Bash's Inside Politics show said that it was false to claim James Tallarico believed there were six genders. James Tallarico actually said that. He actually said that. I just played you the audio. It's not AI. It's a real thing. He said in a hearing that there are six sexes. And CNN will say, well, he said, Trump said it was six genders. That's false. It was six sexes. But they're not clarifying why, because they wish to advance and perpetuate the progressive mythology, because the press advances the progressive mythology. This is the rest of all the crazy stuff from James Tallarico.
1: Now, existential, that we try to reduce our meat consumption. The American flag is such a complicated symbol for most of us. Prophetic voices like Jesus have helped me reckon with my own whiteness, my own masculinity. Our southern border should be like our front porch. There should be a giant welcome mat out front. No need to sit and cry over, you know, your whiteness or your masculinity. They're going to call me a radical leftist.
2: Something that you love that's not family or friends.
1: I love, and just say this because it's on my mind, the trans children.
3: The Democrats have a weird candidate.
0: Yeah, I bet Tallarico loves the trans children. Y'all, the media perpetuates the mythologies of the left. They just lie for the left, and the left believes the lies because the media regurgitates it to them. Many progressives are today convinced that Stephen Colbert is losing his job because he criticized Donald Trump when 6 months ago, the New York Times, the Wall Street Journal, the Washington Post, and CNN all reported that was not true. And now the New York Times, the Washington Post, and CNN are all saying, yeah, he criticized Trump. That's not what your reporters said at the time, but your anchors and your pundits are saying that today, and it's not true. Your own actual news reporting refused to say it. In fact, it's like Nick Kristof of the New York Times claiming the Jews had dogs raping Palestinians. The news section of the New York Times has patently refused to report that story. If it was such a major story and there were actual witnesses, why has it not been put on the front page of the New York Times in the news section? Because it's not true. But they treated it as truth in the left-wing echo chamber, and so the left believes that. If you want to understand why progressives are taking up guns to shoot at the President of the United States and to shoot at Charlie Kirk and to shoot at Brett Kavanaugh and to attack Russ Vogt and to attack Lee Zeldin and to attack other Republicans, this is why. Because the press corps has decided to embrace the lies of the partisan progressive left and regurgitate their lies to them so that they believe things that are not true, and they break from reality and their constructed reality bubble they believe is reality. And when they come outside of it and realize it's not so, how do they process it? They get really angry. They've been told for 20 years the world is coming to an end, the glaciers are going to melt, and we're all going to die. And it turns out that's not true either. But that's what the media tells them, and it's just a cycle of regurgitating left-wing lies to the left, who embrace the lie as the truth and have lost the ability to distinguish between truth and lie. And is it therefore any wonder at all that people on the left can no longer even tell you what a boy and a girl are?
4: Have something to say?
5: Hello.
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17: Greetings, welcome. It is Eric Erickson here. It is an open line Friday, 877-973-7425. There is some breaking news Marco Rubio is at a press conference with NATO allies. He has just made some news.
18: Have you made progress today, sir, with the allies on getting the Strait of Hormuz fully back up and running? And
19: I would be pretty ambitious to be able to open the straits at this meeting here today, but I can tell you that what I hope there is, this is what I hope for, and this is the point I made, is we all would love to see an agreement with Iran in which the straits are open and they abandon their nuclear ambitions and so forth, their nuclear weapons ambitions. That's what we would all hope for, and that's what we're going to continue to work on, and that's what work is ongoing even as I speak to you now in that regard. But we also have to have a plan B, and plan B is, what if Iran refuses to open the straits? What if Iran decides we refuse to open the straits, we're going to own the straits, and we're going to charge tolls for it? Okay, at that point, something has to be done about it. And I would argue that there are countries represented here today that are more deeply impacted by this than even the United States is. So all I'm saying, and I've said, and I think this has been reiterated by others, there are other countries that agree with me on this, is that we have to start thinking about, what do we do if a few weeks from now Iran decides we don't care, we're going to keep the straits closed, we're going to sink any ship that doesn't listen to us or doesn't pay us. Then someone's going to have to do something about it. Okay, they're not just going to voluntarily reopen the straits in that scenario. So we have to start thinking about it. I raised that point today. I got a lot of nods. I got a lot of people that came up to me afterwards and acknowledged it. But we don't have an announcement for you today.
17: That is Marco Rubio speaking at the NATO summit. There's a real possibility that a few weeks from now, the strait continues to be closed. Global oil reserves are starting to collapse. The United States is now exporting more oil than Saudi Arabia and Russia combined. The Russians, by the way, have had a massive strike on their oil facilities and refineries by the Ukrainians. The Russian front in Ukraine is starting to collapse. The Ukrainians are going in and taking back territory from the Russians. It is an unsung story of great Ukrainian success that we will get into here in a little while, as so many propagandists for the last little while have told us the Ukrainians were losing, and turns out they're not losing. They've been making not only great strides, the Ukrainians have turned into a weapons manufacturer. Now, there's a side note here that's kind of ironic. During the Soviet era, the leading Soviet engineers and arms manufacturers all came from Ukraine. And after the Soviet Union collapsed, Ukraine needed to rebuild, and a lot of those weapons manufacturers turned to engineering and farming to rebuild Ukrainian food supply and capacity. With Russia's invasion, all those old engineers have remembered how to rebuild weapons. And Ukraine is now exporting drones. They're making so many drones now, they have more weaponized drones than they can actually use against the Russians. And they're beginning to sell them to the United States of America, which suddenly wants Ukraine to win this thing. And our military is more and more open about being on the side of the Ukrainians. We'll get to that. 877-973-7425 is the phone number. 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
9: War or peace? At 1:30, we have mostly sunny skies and 84 degrees in Tulsa. From the KRMG 24-hour Fox News Center, I'm Bert Williams with team coverage of our top story. Leaders in the Middle East continuing to await a potential peace deal between the U.S. and Iran.
20: Leaders here in the Gulf and throughout the Middle East are hoping that largely negotiated deal that President Trump has referenced is nearly complete. And according to Marco Rubio, they really aren't in any sort of hurry at this time, and they're not going to sign a deal that's bad.
21: We're still a work in progress. As I said,
2: We thought we might have some news last night, maybe today. I wouldn't read too much into it. It takes a little while to hear back.
20: Rubio, who's in India right now, was also asked what's the holdup in getting a deal across the line. He says there's things that need to hear back on, and it takes the Iranian system a little longer to respond.
9: Fox's Jeff Paul in Dubai. Americans remembering those who were lost during conflicts at home and abroad today. Tulsa Mayor Monroe Nichols thinks the day is important to families.
21: My grandfather served in the Air Force, and a lot of my family members have. A lot of my friends have family members, and I have a lot of friends serving. So the opportunity to remember and reflect, I think, is, like I said, I think it's time well spent.
9: Tulsa City offices will be closed today in observance of Memorial Day.
22: 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Tulsa City Hall, Tulsa Municipal Court, Tulsa Animal Services, the Tulsa Mulch Site, the Oxley Visitor Center, and Tulsa Parks Recreation Centers will be closed. Crystal Kelly, 1023 KRMG, Tulsa's News and Talk.
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0: Gorgeous weather as we wrap up the 3-day holiday weekend. Memorial Day afternoon high around 84. 82 tomorrow. A couple of isolated storms in the afternoon. Then rain and thunder likely Wednesday, Thursday, and Friday. High temps in the low 80s. I'm Chief Meteorologist James Adelot for Fox 23 and 1023 KRMG Tulsa's News and Talk.
9: 135, mostly sunny, 85 degrees.
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9: President Trump pushing back on Republican skepticism of an emerging peace deal with Iran.
1: One.
9: Russian forces carrying out another attack on the Ukrainian capital of Kyiv. It's 135. I'm Bert Williams, 1023 KRMG, Tulsa's News and Talk.
27: Hello, welcome. It is Eric Erickson here. The phone number is 877-973-7425. Should you wish to be on the program, I want to go to Orlando, Florida. Brian, you're going to be up next. Welcome. How are you?
3: I am blessed. Thank you, my friend. I have a question that I make you look smart and me look stupid. If you have a good argument, you don't need to embellish it, right?
27: Sure.
3: What's keeping Iran from purchasing or getting nuclear weapons through some other nefarious power like China or North Korea or Russia? What's keeping their friends on the wrong side of things from just kind of slipping them what they want?
27: You know, I actually do know the answer to this question. Believe it or not, there actually is an answer. It's twofold. One, they could. Except the problem is that the Chinese and the North Koreans and even the Russians to a degree are actually deeply skeptical of giving Iran a nuclear weapon directly, in large part because they also, like the West, believe Iran would actually use a nuclear weapon. They could also get one from Pakistan, by the way. And even the Pakistanis are like, no, because you would actually use it. So they've gotten uranium from outside sources, and they've enriched uranium with outside sources. But there's a difference between enriching the uranium and actually getting the nuclear weapon. They've got to learn to build the nuclear weapon first, and the Russians and the Chinese have actually not helped Iran. They've helped Iran learn how to build nuclear reactors for power, but they have refused to help Iran attempt to convert it into a nuclear weapon. That's why Iran has such a massive missile program. They're learning rocket telemetry themselves without the help of the Russians, the Chinese, and the North Koreans, because those countries have refused to help them because they're like, we're crazy, but you're nuts. The other issue here is that Iran actually wants to learn to build the capacity itself, because one of the things Iran is doing is its belief that if it builds up its own nuclear arsenal, no one can touch them anymore. So having one nuke, yeah, they could take out Tel Aviv. And maybe they could take out Israel, but if they have 15 nukes, they can threaten the Saudis, the Emiratis, the Omanis, and get whatever they want as a shakedown artist. So that's the thing I think a lot of people don't understand here is that, it makes a ton of sense. They should just go to North Korea, China, or Russia and say, hey, we'll buy one nuke. All we want is one nuke. That's it. And Russia, China, and North Korea have been very, very open about the fact that we may think they're nuts, but they think Iran is absolutely insane, and they do not want to give them a nuclear weapon. Even Kim Jong-un at some point in the last 2 years talked about their growing alliance with Russia, China, Iran, and others, and suggested that each nation needed to strive for its own capacities instead of relying on the other nations to give them the unearned capacity. That's to paraphrase
3: the
27: quote. Yeah, the unearned capacity.
3: Even bad
27: was
3: guys
27: the,
3: know
27: was the
3: they're
27: key.
3: Too bad.
27: Yes, exactly. I mean, that's kind of the big red flag here on Iran is when the North Koreans are like, dude, we are not giving you a nuke. You'd actually use it. That tells you everything you need to know about why Iran does not need a nuclear weapon. When Kim Jong-un is talking about their quote-unquote unearned capacity, that tells you everything you need to know. Now, I wasn't going to talk about this, but now I need to. A funny thing happened on the show today. We have been inundated with phone calls from Texas all about Chip Roy, who is running for attorney general there. People cautioning me that don't I know I should not be supporting Chip Roy. I should be supporting his opponent. Did you know that the reason I'm supporting Chip Roy is, one, he's a longtime friend of mine, but two, Chip Roy's a practicing attorney. This is kind of the thing that I think people in Texas don't know. Chip Roy is running against a guy who claims to be endorsed by Donald Trump and is not. And who is, he's kind of born with a silver spoon in his mouth, wealthy guy. Family is from oil money. Chip Roy is actually not. And also has never practiced law. If there's a greater divide in Texas, by all accounts, Chip Roy's opponent is a nice guy. I've got friends who are supporting Chip. They're like, no, don't attack the guy. He's a nice guy, but he's never practiced law. Chip Roy actually, his first job after getting out of law school was in the Texas Attorney General's office. He served as the Assistant Attorney General of Texas. Chip Roy's job in the Attorney General's office was to oversee the executions of criminals. He would go for the Attorney General to make sure the bad guys were executed. He worked for John Cornyn and Rick Perry. He was Ted Cruz's chief of staff. He is a lawyer by training and actually practiced law. His opponent wants to be attorney general in Texas without ever having practiced law. I know Chip. Chip is a great guy. Chip is a conservative. And you should know the name Brandon Herrera. Brandon Herrera ran against Tony Gonzalez. Tony Gonzalez is the man who is in Congress who cheated on his wife with a married woman who then set herself on fire and committed suicide. And Chip Roy came out as the only member of the Texas congressional delegation and said Tony Gonzalez has to go. And the wagons were circled around Tony Gonzalez by the leadership in Austin and by the Texas congressional delegation in Washington. Chip Roy was the only one with the moral clarity to say this guy needs to be out of Congress given what he did. And the same people who protected Tony Gonzalez are backing Chip Roy's opponent. I know Chip. He is a great man of character. All of you people who say we need good people in office, he's the good guy you want in office. He also happens to have been a practicing attorney. He knows the law. He worked in that office, and he will not have to learn what the job is about on day one. He'll be able to get in there on day one. You're worried about Sharia law in Texas? Chip Roy is the man who actually authored the legislation to crack down on the spread of the jihadist communities trying to spread through Texas. You're worried about illegal immigration? Chip Roy is the guy who passed the authored the legislation to say while you're waiting for your asylum, you got to stay outside the country. You're worried about your taxes? Chip Roy fought to lower your taxes. Those of you in Texas who have a decision to make on Attorney General, you want a real conservative. Chip Roy has the most conservative record in Congress. And he actually practiced law, unlike his opponent, and he actually worked in the Attorney General's office. The Attorney General of Texas, Ken Paxton, is opposing Chip Roy because Chip Roy was one of his many employees who realized that the Attorney General of Texas was corrupt. And Chip ultimately left the job. And yes, Ken Paxton says Chip Roy left because he was going to be fired. Yes, because Chip Roy was one of the people who realized the extent of Ken Paxton's corruption that is going to haunt him on the campaign trail and drag down Ken Paxton's numbers, who's going to be a drag on everyone else if he is the Senate nominee. If you want an attorney general candidate in Texas who actually from day one hits the ground running and is not overwhelmed by the nature of the office because he knows the office, you people in Texas should be voting for Chip Roy in the Republican runoff in Texas. Now, I gotta ask you guys a question. Have you heard of Spencer Pratt? Have you heard of Spencer Pratt? I bet you have. Pratt is, to me, a very impressive candidate in Los Angeles. There is a lot of buzz out there online about Spencer Pratt right now. Have you seen the Spencer Pratt video? I don't have time to play all of Spencer Pratt's video where he's asked about homeless and drug policy in Texas. But it is an impressive and substantive 8 minutes where he goes into the public policies about what's perpetuating the homelessness and drug use on the streets. But listen to some of this. This is Spencer Pratt.
1: Los Angeles doesn't have a homeless problem. We have a drug problem. The DEA will tell you that over 90% of the homeless population in LA are hardcore illicit drug users.
5: How many people are using illicit drugs in the homeless community? I would say it's incredibly high.
6: 20%, 30%.
5: Of the overall problem?
6: Yeah.
5: over 90%.
1: Cartels are operating in the open, forcing addicts to traffic drugs and murdering them when they don't meet their quota. Dogs are being killed by meth heads, and fentanyl addicts test their drugs on these innocent animals. None of my opponents are living in this reality, and all they want is more taxpayer-funded housing. You cannot fix a drug problem with more housing.
6: Spencer Pratt is exactly right. If I would have the easiest job in the world, if all I had to do to treat drug addiction was put people in four walls.
27: Right,
6: put them
27: right.
6: Inside and they're cured. Oh my God, we're done here. That is an insanity. And finally, somebody has the huevos to say it out loud.
1: You cannot fix LA's drug problem with street medical teams jamming Narcan up their noses and simply propping them up to overdose again and again and again until these poor souls inevitably die in the streets. But it's even worse than that. Currently, Mayor Bass and Nithya Raman are increasing the rampant drug use by using your tax dollars to hand out fentanyl needles, tourniquets, and crack pipes to addicts throughout the city.
7: Actually, the city paying for people to drive around, hand out needles and pipes and other things to use drugs.
1: By doing this, they are killing 6 to 7 people every day.
27: Now, it goes on from there, but he's got it. Everything is documented in the video. It's super substantive. His ads on Twitter have gone viral. My question is, you know who Spencer Pratt is. I know who Spencer Pratt is. Do the people of Los Angeles know who Spencer Pratt is? I ask that question not to be disrespectful because I hope the guy gets elected. But he's gone viral on social media. Does that translate into votes in Los Angeles? We're going to find out. We're going to find out. He has spent no ads. He's raised more than $600,000 in donations, $600,000 in donations of $1,000 or more. That's 10 times combined what Mayor Bass collected over the same period, combined with what was seen as a solid performance in the race's only televised debate, particularly in comparison to his closest competitor. The ads and money could help put Mr. Pratt finish at least second in the mayoral primary, which would put him in a runoff where he would probably lose the runoff. Interestingly enough, he hasn't spent any money on ads on television. Now, I'm intrigued by that. He's gotten a lot of buzz, but he hasn't actually spent a lot of money on the ground. And I'm wondering if you and I know who Spencer Pratt is, but does that translate into voters in California? Maybe it does. I hope it does. I think the guy should win. It's been impressive. What he's done is impressive. I'm just raising this as a cautionary tale because I see it too often that too many people go viral on Twitter. And in reality, people don't actually know who they are where it matters. And I hope his campaign, I mean, I'm not in Los Angeles. I don't know. Maybe one of you listening to Los Angeles can let us know. But is his campaign attracting attention among Los Angeles voters enough that he might be able to win the Los Angeles mayoral primary? I hope he gets into runoff. The wackadoo city councilwoman, what's her name, is an ardent communist and a transplant to California who actually got her boost working in a nonprofit for homelessness that's made homelessness worse. Spencer Pratt is being attacked for living in a hotel. He's living in a hotel because he put a trailer on his land. He put a trailer on his land because of the Palisade fire that the mayor of Los Angeles has blocked the rebuilding of that neighborhood despite claiming she's trying to help people. So he and his family moved into a trailer and he got so many death threats from progressives, they've moved into a hotel. And now he's being attacked for living in a hotel. But why is he in the hotel? Because his home burned down and the mayor of Los Angeles has been incompetent when it comes to allowing the people of that neighborhood to rebuild. But is he getting traction? We will soon find out how much traction Spencer Pratt has gotten in Los Angeles. And we'll be able to see. The AI videos that someone has produced on his behalf have been remarkable, but they're not TV ads. They're designed to go viral on social media. And maybe this is a new way to campaign. And it may be so. I think more people in Los Angeles are on Blue Sky than Twitter, though. So will they actually see it? Will they actually see it? I don't know. I really genuinely don't know. And I'm very curious to see if we've crossed the Rubicon now and how people campaign and get traction. But my sense is that what is playing very well on social media, maybe isn't translating into public support in Los Angeles in the way you or I think. Now, because he's the Republican in the race, he can make it to the runoff as the Democrats split their vote. But can he win the thing? It's Los Angeles, and he's a Republican. And how many people in Los Angeles have actually seen the viral videos? I don't know. We're going to find out.
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18: 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And it didn't stop there. That same group Drummond funded hosted a trans queen story time for Oklahoma kids, swapping storybooks for woke propaganda. 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
2: 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It is an open line Friday, 877-973-7425. Amy, you're up next. Welcome.
4: Hey, Eric, question for you. Why not just let Texas and Paxton go versus spending all that money to save that seat and possibly win all these other seats that you've been talking about?
2: I think everyone would hate to see Texas go to a guy like Tallarico, myself included. So there will be people step up. Although I will tell you, Amy, I have heard from a number of very prominent Republicans in Texas that we should not worry about the cost of the race because there are so many millionaires in Texas who are Republicans who hate Tallarico, that they will fund it themselves. I'm like, good. Cause I don't think we should spend a penny in Texas helping Ken Paxton. I think he's damaged goods. And if he loses, maybe these people in Texas will learn that you got to not support serial adulterers who have also been indicted and impeached. I think I would rather Paxton than Tallarico. I mean, look, if the Democrats can support a Nazi in Maine, Ken Paxton's many things, but he's no Nazi. James Tallarico is actually a freak show who believes that there are six sexes and says bizarre things and orders vegan tacos in Texas. I don't want that guy anywhere near the Senate. But man, I hope that the Texas Republicans will go with Cornyn. If they really care about character, go with Cornyn. This is my frustration with so many people. Like, oh, the country's going to hell. Look at all these people we keep electing to office who have such poor character. When are we going to get good people? And here's John Cornyn, who's never cheated on his wife. They're like, screw that guy. He took this vote that I don't like. I'm going to go with the guy who's been indicted, impeached, and cheated on his wife multiple times. And then they're going to still lament about the decline in culture in the country. Texas Republicans have a chance to say that character counts. I just unfortunately think that too many people other than me and some of you no longer, they don't really care about character anymore. And I wish they would. It's an open line Friday, 877-973-7425 if you want to be on the program. Now I got to tell you about Vision Computers, because if you're buying a computer or you're building a computer, Vision Computers can build it for you. 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
9: Local Memorial Day commemorations underway. At 2 o'clock, we have mostly sunny skies and 85 degrees in Tulsa. 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
12: Among the larger observances, Floral Havens Memorial Gardens is continuing its annual Avenue of Flags display featuring hundreds of American flags placed throughout the cemetery grounds. Additional ceremonies and military honors are also planned at Tulsa Area Veterans Memorials, cemeteries, American Legion posts, and VFW halls throughout the day. Grant Merrill, 1023 KRMG, Tulsa's News and Talk.
9: Gas prices continuing to fall in some parts of Oklahoma for Memorial Day.
17: In the Tulsa metro area, average gas prices were hovering around $3.89 a gallon heading into one of the busiest travel days of the year. AAA expects millions of Americans to travel over the Memorial Day holiday weekend, with heavy traffic expected on highways throughout Oklahoma today. Mark Conroe, 1023 KRMG, Tulsa's News and Talk.
9: Glenpool residents will see higher utility bills next Monday.
19: City officials say it is the first utility rate increase since 2015 and comes after operating costs for the system climbed by more than 50% over the last decade. Officials say the increase is designed to keep the utility system financially stable and avoid future budget shortfalls, while adding that Glenpool's rates are still expected to remain among the lowest in the Tulsa metro area. Crystal Kelly, 1023 KRMG, Tulsa's News and Talk.
9: Roadwork begins Tuesday on U.S. Highway 60 in Bartlesville. Drivers can expect intermittent lane closures in both directions between Washington Boulevard, U.S. Highway 75, and the Bartlesville Industrial Park through the month of June. At least one lane will remain open in each direction during the construction. The American Music Awards will be handed out this evening in Las Vegas.
20: 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Queen Latifah hosts, and BTS will make a special appearance. 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
9: Tulsa's most accurate and dependable five-day forecast, the three big things you need to know. And Fox Across America with Jimmy Failla is next. It's 2:03.
16: Red alert traffic means traffic flow is not normal. Crashes, lane closures, construction, slowdowns, and the dreaded
21: all lanes are shut down.
22: There's a wrecker there. There's OHP there.
16: KRMG has the most frequent traffic updates in Tulsa, combined with the most knowledgeable traffic anchors in the city.
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24: Tulsa's traffic station for sure.
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13: We'll end up close to 84 this afternoon, a beautiful Memorial Day. Tomorrow, a couple of isolated showers in the afternoon, 82 the high, and then rain and thunder likely. Wednesday, 81, low 80s Thursday and Friday, more rain and thunder. I'm Chief Meteorologist James Adelot for Fox 23 and 1023 KRMG, Tulsa's news and talk.
9: 205, mostly sunny, 85 degrees.
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9: Gas Buddy says drivers in at least 14 states facing new record gas prices for Memorial Day.
24: Two.
9: Health officials in Uganda have reported new cases in the Ebola virus outbreak.
24: One.
9: Today marks the 6th-year anniversary of the death of George Floyd. It's 206. I'm Bert Williams, 1023 KRMG, Tulsa's news and talk.

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1: Here we go. From the greatest country in the world, broadcasting from the tippy top of the world famous Fox News headquarters in New York City. It is Memorial Day. In the greatest country the world has ever known, we are raising a glass to all the troops, the brave men and women who sacrificed so much for our freedoms. This, bud, very much goes to you. And in this hour, we're going to salute you in the only way we know how, which is to bring on some of the greatest American patriots we know, the people who value the freedoms you fight for every day. And we're going to walk you down memory lane with one of the best moments we had all year long in this hour. We are headed back down to Washington, D.C., where I was supposed to cover the White House Correspondents' Dinner until some nutbag ran in with a rifle, tried shooting at the Secret Service, only to get me sent back to my room a lot earlier than people thought. But thankfully, the men and women in uniform were there to keep us safe, as they always do. No more fitting of a way to open a Memorial Day episode than with this recap of the White House Correspondents' Dinner shooting, which was, of course, thwarted by those brave men and women who wear the uniform each and every day. It feels like just an hour ago, I was standing there on the red carpet going, man, this is going to be a hell of a show. Didn't quite work out that way. We were, of course, there on site in the presence of an assassination attempt on our president. We'll give you the full color on what it was like to be there, what the path forward happens to be. And perhaps even on a lighter note, I'll give you some color on my trip to the White House last week. I had a one-on-one audience with the president. We talked comedy. The one thing we did not talk about was people leaving the elevators unguarded at a presidential speech at the Washington Hilton.
2: That's stupid. Use your common sense.
1: It was almost deadly. We're thankful, obviously, that it is not. But either way you slice it, if you're a Republican who loves Trump, if you're a Democrat who thinks he's literally Hitler, if you can behave on the air, you're welcome on this show. I say it every day. Be a Republican, be a Democrat, just don't be a bang. So happy Monday. And what a bizarre Monday it happens to be. Last week, just so we're all on the same page, I had missed Thursday's show and Friday's show in anticipation of covering the Correspondents' Dinner live for 3 hours. We went to the White House. We were going to film a bunch of content of me interviewing, you know, various members of the cabinet and, of course, our correspondents, Jackie Heinrich and Peter Ducey. And we were going to walk the White House grounds and tell a bunch of jokes. And I am grateful because I got to do all of that. I even got to hang out in the Oval Office with the president. But again, this was all in anticipation, a long buildup to what is going to be the biggest broadcasting night of my life.
3: Wrong.
1: Didn't quite work out that way. So we were probably, if I get the timeline wrong on this, I don't know.

0: He indicted him 94 times, which looks a little bit like shady, big government interference. His opponents had already had an FBI raid on the man's home as a former president, something that's never been done in the history of the country. Looks very shady. Okay, the civil suit, which is completely absurd on its face, which ultimately got shut, you know, thrown out, looked very shady. The made-up Russian collusion narrative, okay?
1: It was made up by these sick people.
0: If Trump had gotten shot and killed in Butler, Pennsylvania, there would have been legitimate unrest in this country. Because people were in that deep of a state of cynicism, okay? But the magnitude of what you would have witnessed if he got shot and killed as a sitting president would have you waking up in a world right now that wouldn't even be remotely close to stable. It's hard for you to wrap your head around that. But if an American, the president, specifically this one, who's dealing as strongly as he is with places like China and Iran, down in South America with Venezuela, obviously he's threading a delicate needle between Putin and Zelensky, and he's managed to bring a modicum of stability over there in Gaza, all of that unravels if this guy goes down. You know, so I don't think I can impress it upon you enough just how grave it is that of all presidents, this president gets protected better than any that will ever come before him or since. Do they all deserve that same level of protection? Of course. But the stakes are that much higher with this president because there's so many different delicate balances of power playing out, including in this country, where you have a Democratic opposition that's calling for his death in some capacity just about every day. He's literally Hitler. This guy's the Gestapo. Show us your papers. That's what ICE says. All of that insanity is what ultimately got this shooter to act. He was another guy who bought into the media characterization of what Donald Trump is. That's how it started. Trump was a known figure. He'd been in politics and, you know, polite society for the better part of 30 or 40 years before he actually got into real electoral politics. Meaning he always had comments. He'd always had critiques of presidents. He had plenty of tweets about Barack Obama. But he was still regarded as an NBC host, a flashy real estate developer, a bit of a playboy, but not someone anyone took seriously as a threat to democracy, as a Russian asset of the reincarnation of Hitler. That stuff didn't pollute the narrative until Democrats decided to oppose him with a maximum strength social pressure campaign. Okay, the Democrats engage in something known as a lemon drop. That's what they do. What the hell is a lemon drop, Jimmy? Can you speak English? Yes, I can. As a former New York City cab driver, I can tell you that there is an old school Times Square hustle called a lemon drop, where a guy walks around with a broken pair of glasses. He finds a tourist family and bumps into them on purpose when they're not looking, drops his broken glasses on the ground and goes, "Hey, you broke my glasses. What the hell? I can't see. You got to watch where you're going. I can't see. You got to give me money for glasses." And the tourist family's like, "Who is this guy? We didn't break his glass." And the guy just starts yelling, "Officer, police, this dude broke my glass." And they're like, "Oh God, I got to get the hell away from this. This is bad." And they just give the guy $20. And then he walks down the street and he bumps into another tourist family, drops his glasses and goes, "Give me money. You better give me money. You broke my glasses. Police." And they're like, "God, I don't want any trouble." And they give him money.
2: Pay up, suckers.
0: Okay, that's what the Democrats have been doing to steer votes away from Donald Trump. Donald Trump came down the escalator. Democrats immediately started walking down the street going, "Hey, over here, it's Hitler. This guy's a racist. This guy's a white supremacist. He didn't condemn both sides in Charlottesville. He's literally friends with the Klan." And the average person just wants the problem to go away. They go, "Fine, I won't vote. I'm not going to vote for it. It's fine. I'm sorry." They give you the $20. In this case, it's a vote. Well, that has been the Democrat MO for as long as this guy is in politics. It's been one made-up story after another. The Southern Poverty Law Center funded the neo-Nazis and the white nationalists in Charlottesville. Remember the old, "He didn't condemn both sides."
1: And you had people, and I'm not talking about the neo-Nazis and the white nationalists, because they should be condemned totally.
0: And the point is, they've been doing this for as long as he's been in politics. Whether they said he was slandering Gold Star veterans who had died, whether it was going after suckers and losers, colluding with Russia, all of the nonsense you have seen in the last 10 years of your life that have transpired since he entered politics was a Democrat version of a lemon drop. Unfortunately, there are people out there consuming this stuff that think the Democrats mean it. They don't know that this is a manufactured hysteria. There are nutbags like this guy in California who legitimately thought he'd be doing the world a favor because Donald Trump is literally Hitler, an existential threat to our democracy.
2: That is a fact check false.
0: I know it's false. You know it's false. The Democrats know it's false. But you know who doesn't? The people falling for it. So as many jokes as I can tell you today, and I'm going to tell you a lot of them because I hung out with Trump in the Oval Office for quite some time. He was hilarious. I was really excited to cover it. We did a lot of great things on the red carpet. We'll get into all of it along the way. But I'm telling you, if you were going to do anything between now and us coming back on the other side of this commercial break, really stop and thank God that this didn't get worse than it did. Because I don't care who you vote for. I don't care how much you hate Trump or you don't talk to your relative who likes him. Okay. The point is, if Trump goes down, in the situation we find ourselves in right now, you are waking up not only in a new world, but maybe the last world you're ever going to encounter.
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0: Bang, there it is, Fox Across America with Jimmy Failla. Stacked deck of a show today. We have to react to, of course, the horrific events that unfolded Saturday night inside the Hinckley Hilton. Washington Hilton is named for an assassination attempt. And it was almost the site of another assassination attempt. I mean,
18: what the hell is the world coming to?
0: That is insane. Okay, what we witnessed on Saturday night. It's going to be a while before we make sense of it. But the good news is they are full steam ahead. Trump means it. They're going to have another dinner. And I do believe they want to have it at this hotel. They want to send a strong statement to the world, similar to the one Trump was hoping to make Saturday night by going back out there. That, hey, man, you guys don't win. We're America. You know, Trump got shot in Butler, Pennsylvania. What did he do after that? He went back to Butler, Pennsylvania. I don't think the average person gets it. But for all the music Trump plays, he's kind of the Tom Petty of politics. He won't back down. And it's something that the world stage understands. Okay, he is imposing his will in a lot of ways on the world stage in ways that do make him that much more vulnerable because there are that many more interests, powerful interests, unhappy with what he's doing. But the reality is he's doing all of it for America. He's doing it for you. America first means if you live in this country and you are a legitimate citizen, you're the number one priority. You don't have the luxury of going Republican Americans first, Libertarian America. America first means the whole damn thing. So at some point, everybody needs to get their head out of their ass and start rooting for the president because as he goes, you go.
19: Correct the mundo.
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20: At least they're talking. At 2:30, we have mostly sunny skies and 86 degrees in Tulsa. From the KRMG 24-hour Fox News Center, I'm Burt Williams with team coverage of our top stories. The U.S. and Iran are reportedly moving closer to a peace deal. Florida Congressman Brian Mast says he believes President Trump will not take a deal with a token deal with Iran.
19: He eliminated their capability to do anything with much of their nuclear stockpile because it's buried under rubble and they don't have a navy, they don't have an air force, then they don't have a choice on what to do with any of the ports across Iran.
20: The current proposal would end the fighting between Israel and Hezbollah, provide sanctions relief towards Iran, and gradually reopen the Strait of Hormuz. More storms expected this week.
21: After a beautiful and nicely unusually quiet Memorial Day afternoon, we'll be back at unsettled weather with rain and thunder chances starting tomorrow with a couple of isolated thunderstorms and then rain and storms likely. Wednesday, Thursday, and Friday should be a wet work week. The overall severe weather risk, though, stays really limited.
20: Fox 23 and KRMG Chief Meteorologist James Adelot. The Oklahoma City Thunder dropped one to the San Antonio Spurs Sunday.
22: The San Antonio Spurs tied the Western Conference Finals at two games each with a 103-82 win over the Oklahoma City Thunder yesterday at San Antonio. In the Game 4 loss to the Spurs, five Thunder players recorded double-digit scoring, with Shai Gilgeous-Alexander ending with a team-high 19 points. Game 5 will take place tomorrow in Oklahoma City. Kirk McCracken, 102.3 KRMG, Tulsa's News and Talk.
20: Tulsa's most accurate and dependable five-day forecast, the three big things you need to know, and Fox Across America with Jimmy Failla continues next. It's 232. 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
20: Not all 23 KRMG has Tulsa's most accurate and dependable five-day forecast.
21: A gorgeous holiday afternoon on this Memorial Day. 84 and sunny skies. A little muggy. Tomorrow, a few isolated thunderstorms in the afternoon. 82 and rain and thunder likely. Wednesday, Thursday and Friday, highs in the low 80s. I'm Chief Meteorologist James Adelot for Fox 23 and 102.3 KRMG, Tulsa's News and Talk.
20: 235, mostly sunny, 86 degrees.
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20: 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I'm Bert Williams, 102.3 KRMG, Tulsa's News and Talk.
0: There it is, Fox Across America with Jimmy Fallon. Just a stampede of stupidity in the aftermath of the attack at the Washington Hilton on Saturday night. Plenty of people in the media blaming Trump and the gun laws.
2: The media is a bunch of losers.
0: Okay, Democrats trying to talk to us about rhetoric. We've got to lower the temperature, Hitler. Guys, do you know how many montages I can play you on this show of them calling Trump Hitler, Nazi Germany, all of that jazz? I mean, how many of these have I played you?
3: When is the time to sound the alarm? When is the time to start saying, well, does this look like Germany in 1932?
5: Increasingly, Donald Trump is turning this nation into Nazi Germany.
24: If the party nominates Hitler, are you going to vote for him? I mean, that's what I don't get.
25: I want to start using the word fascist.
2: Yeah, he's a fascist.
25: And the tendencies, many tendencies like Adolf Hitler.
2: Yeah.
25: I said it, throw me off the air.
26: I hate comparing Trump to Hitler because Hitler could concentrate for more than 30 seconds and had normal-sized human hands.
27: You actually draw a line from Nazi Germany to the U.S. southern border. You remember that back then, boatloads of refugees were turned back.
2: Let's put up Charles Lindbergh and the 1940s Nazi sympathizers. They were also called Make America First.
0: Oh, God.
28: What you just said is one of the most insanely idiotic things I have ever heard. Everyone in this room is now dumber for having listened to it.
0: Okay. Joy Reid tries to say the last person there was Joy Reid.
2: Joy Reid is a race-baiting loser.
0: But she was trying to make the claim that saying Make America Great Again is akin to Nazis saying a version of Make. They weren't saying Make America First, obviously. They were talking about Germany. But Make America Great Again is not unique to Donald Trump's campaign. Just so you guys understand, this might, you know, burst a bubble or two out there. But Bill Clinton and Ronald Reagan before him also said it.
29: I believe that together we can make America great again.
0: Now, obviously, Clinton was usually saying that to a woman before they jumped into a hot tub.
30: This is not okay.
0: But the point is, he was saying it. It wasn't until Trump got into politics and they started to manufacture this hysteria. What do you mean, make it great again? When was it great? When we had slavery? Before black people could vote? That's what they were doing. They were ginning up hysteria that Donald Trump was somehow an unknown quantity, despite the fact that he had hosted the highest rated primetime show on NBC for 15 years. I was talking to him about this in the Oval Office the other day. We'll get into this later, because it was such an insane spectacle. There is a world where I was alone with Donald Trump in the Oval Office talking comedy. It was the most bizarre thing America has ever seen. And there wasn't a second that was not hilarious. It was just joke, joke, joke, joke, joke. He was really, really funny. And when you get to talk alone with this guy and you see just how human this person happens to be, it all makes sense in such an undeniable way. That's why Bill Maher was mad when he went to the White House and was like, oh my God, I really like this guy. It's not the thing on TV. Because the truth is, the thing you see on TV is the same as the thing you see in person. There's just not a media there to mischaracterize and try to give his words more sinister meaning than the ones they actually have.
31: He knows what he's talking about.
0: Okay, like they call him Hitler. Does he say anything Hitler-like? No. He's not trying to create a master race. He has a Jewish daughter, which isn't exactly Nazi 101. Never mind that Doge was his signature effort to shrink the size of the government and its influence over your life. Hitler was trying to create a government so big it controlled the whole entire world. Trump was trying to shrink it. And the Democrats were like, this is Hitler stuff.
2: Democrats are so full of crap.
0: But the point is, all of the Hitler talk, all of the Russia talk, all of the racist talk lands in a lot of minds as legitimate because we're living in an era where people's emotions are their facts. This shooter left behind a manifesto and accused Donald Trump of being guilty of everything the media has tried accusing him of over the years, including Epstein stuff, which is my favorite thing on earth, to be so divorced from reality by your emotions that you take the Democrats at their words on the Epstein files. Guys, the Democrats controlled the Epstein files for 4 years. They had the Senate, they had the House, they had the presidency. They did not ever once mention the idea of releasing the Epstein files. Why? Because at their core, they know the Epstein files are very problematic for the Democrat Party and their biggest donors.
1: I'm Hillary Clinton, and I approve this message.
0: Okay, the Epstein files were never going to see the light of day. When Trump got into office, the Democrats turned it into something. You know, mainly because of Pam Bondi's haphazard handling of the Epstein files, but she didn't stick around.
6: Get her out. Get her out of here.
0: But the point is, along the way, every single time they went on TV and called him a Nazi, every time they went on TV and said he was really the Epstein guy, every time they told you, you know, it was, you know, voter ID laws were white supremacy and Jim Crow on steroids, there are people out there consuming this stuff that go, God, I really hate that so many people are suffering because of this man. I would be a hero if I actually did something about it. And that's the kind of lunatic that goes out and tries to shoot up the Hinckley Hilton. It's the same type of lunatic that shot at him at Butler, Pennsylvania. Same type of lunatic that waited for him in a tree on the fifth hole of his own golf course down at Doral. Okay, never mind. Wherever we were, I screwed that up. But never mind. Hold on a second. We're not done here. Okay, it's the same type of lunatic that shot up the congressional baseball practice where Steve Scalise got hit 6 times. Okay, a Bernie Sanders campaign worker who was told that Trump is literally Hitler. And if he wins this election, the Nazis run the government with help from Vladimir Putin. That guy showed up to a congressional baseball game and opened fire on all the Republicans. And we've never acknowledged how much of the Rachel Maddow show he was watching, although he was posting it every day in his timeline. We never acknowledged how the Democrats had inflamed tensions to the point that even after Trump got shot in the head in Butler, they went back to calling the guy Hitler. I mean,
7: that's not right.
0: It's insane. And I'm going to give you more of it now. Okay, because there are so many stupid clips I can play you today. An embarrassment of riches. If stupidity is currency, this is an embarrassment of riches. You're all Elon Musk for the next 3 hours because we have that much radio money in the bank. Let me give you one. I want to give you Jamie Raskin first. Jamie Raskin is a guy who's been calling Trump Hitler forever. Okay. He gets asked about heated rhetoric. Josh, let me start with the one I have out here quick. Here is Jamie Raskin. It's a little bit long, talking to Danette Bash. And she asks him, you know, you guys have used some heated rhetoric. Do you regret it? Here it is, clip 17.
8: And you have, and as many of your fellow Democrats, have used some heated rhetoric against the president. And do you think twice about that when something like this happens?
9: Well, what rhetoric do you have in mind?
8: Just talking about some of the fact that he, you know, is terrible for this country and so on and so forth. I understand that that's your Democratic right. But overall,
9: yeah.
8: Do you have
9: no
8: a responsibility?
9: I have no personal problem with Donald Trump at all. I mean, I talk about the policies of this administration, the authoritarianism like we saw on display in Minneapolis where two of our citizens were gunned down in the streets simply for exercising their First Amendment rights.
0: Whoa, you can cut him right there. Hold on a second.
10: You are a rude, terrible person.
0: Two of our fellow citizens were gunned down in the streets of Minneapolis just for exercising their constitutional rights?
14: You can't handle the truth.
0: Guys, one lady hit an armed guard with her freaking car.
15: That can't be good.
0: No, and she, in fact, unfortunately found out just how bad it could be. Okay, Renee Good hit an armed federal agent with her car. After 6 hours of obstructing federal law enforcement, she hit one with her car and got shot. They did not send people to Minneapolis to kill protesters. The next guy, Alex Peretti, who got in a fist fight with the cops, kicked out the taillight of a law enforcement vehicle and spit on an ICE agent, ultimately got into a second fight with him a week later with an undisclosed handgun on him.
1: That can't be good.
0: And unfortunately, yes, changed the odds of his survival from 100% to zero. I'm not saying either of these people should be dead. But the idea that Democrats have been getting on TV and misrepresenting what actually happened and selling stupid people this idea that Trump just sent ICE out to kill people because he doesn't like blacks and browns and any whites who stand up for them are exactly why a guy decided to go try and shoot up the Hinckley Hilton. That's why it happened. Do you understand? Let me give you one more Jamie Raskin, though, because now he's mad because Trump is saying, by the way, we do need to build a ballroom for stuff just like this. And he's not wrong. But do you get how the problem is? The Democrats will never stop, never stomping. Okay, it goes from this guy's literally Hitler. They just shot at Hitler. We got to tone down the rhetoric. Tell Hitler and his friends to cool it. But look at him trying to build a ballroom. Where's the help for you and me? How come he gets a safe ballroom? We don't get a safe ballroom. Okay, the guy who's about to say that in this clip was part of the party that wanted to defund the police. And everyone in Congress who wanted to defund the police has their own security detail, which means you weren't going to get police, but they were.
7: That's just how white folks will do you.
0: But listen to him try to pivot from, all right, maybe the rhetoric's not the best, but he did kill protesters for no reason. And by the way, safe ballroom, why should he be more safe than you? I mean, to be fair, because he's the freaking president. But that's not even what Trump is saying. He wants to make the whole country safe. Here's the Raskin clip.
9: You know, I heard President Trump talk about this demonstrating the importance of the new ballroom, and he sent out some messages about the ballroom, and that might help people who are visiting the White House, but what about people who are in shopping malls and movie theaters and high schools and elementary schools across the country? So I hope we can have a serious bipartisan national conversation about what we can do to improve public safety for everybody.
0: Oh, God, Raskin.
11: Garbage like you just makes me sick.
0: Jamie Raskin wants to improve public safety. The guy who fought Trump to the death about deploying the National Guard into the blue cities where the crime rates are the highest. We care about public safety now. The guy who wanted to take away the police from society cares about public safety now. Never mind that, yes, when it comes to ballrooms and the White House and the president's security, okay, the difference between his life, your life, and my life is that if we get shot, we're not going into World War III with China or Russia or, God forbid, anyone else who wishes us harm. Okay, if the president does, it could legitimately change the rotation of the Earth's axis. There will be that many bombs dropped on all of us. So you understand, Jamie Raskin, him calling for a ballroom is not Hitler. It's not government overreach. It's not just being done to protect him. It's being done to protect everyone. No one is safer in a world where the president of the United States is vulnerable because we are the world's greatest superpower. And there are so many motivations to harming us. But the reality is people don't do it because they know what's coming back at them if they do. That's the point. But you've got to minimize the chance of some nutbag piercing that armor just the same because it can throw the whole world off its axis, as I was saying. And when they try to make this point, they're doing so in the name of keeping you mad at Trump. Hey, just because Trump and he tried to kill him doesn't mean you should feel bad for this guy. Do you remember when he showed up to the convention with the bandage on his ear? And they were like, the cut's not that big, you guys. I'm like, no, the point is he got shot in the ear. And you called him Hitler every day until he did. Then you stopped for an hour and a half and went back to doing it again and said, ICE is literally the Gestapo. Show us your papers. That whole thing. But understand, everything the Democrats are accusing him of are things they've done. Okay, ICE wanting to see citizenship papers. First of all, they're not stopping anybody on the street and saying, show me your papers. It doesn't actually exist. But you know who was doing that? The Democrats under COVID. Oh, you want to go out? You got to show us your vaccine passport. Oh, you want to board a plane? Vaccine passport. Oh, you want to attend this? You want to go shopping? You want to hire an employee? Vaccine passport. You know, show us your papers. Okay. And again, I'm not considering that to be Hitler stuff, but they were the ones actually doing it while simultaneously accusing Trump of being the Nazi in all of this, of being the big government overlord, the dictator, the fascist, everything in between. Okay. And the Democrats, again, they have no reservations about mischaracterizing what he does. Even when it comes to the shooting, They're like, wow, you know, maybe this will get them to pay attention to the lax gun laws. Guys, the guy bought the gun in California and used the gun in D.C. You know what they both have in common? The strictest gun laws in America. You can't legislate crazy. That's the bigger problem. But you can breed crazy. You can foment crazy. You can inspire crazy.
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0: There it is, Fox Across America with Jimmy Failla. Have you ever wondered what it's like to hang out with President Trump? At the tippy top of the next hour, I'm going to give you all the dirt on the exclusive meeting we had in the Oval Office last Thursday. This was in the run-up to the White House Correspondents' Dinner, red carpet coverage that I would be doing throughout the night, some of which you can hear right here. Mark Wayne Mullen and his lovely wife stopped by the red carpet. As you know, Mark Wayne Mullen was mocked by Jimmy Kimmel for being a plumber before getting into government, never mind that he was a wildly successful businessman and obviously served in Congress before becoming our DHS secretary. Here is Mark Wayne Mullen on the red carpet, and I'm just punching him in the person with his beautiful wife, Krista, and just telling him jokes. Clip 27. Joining me now on the red carpet is our new DHS secretary, Mark Wayne Mullen, and his lovely wife, Christy. So how much game do you have that you landed this?
3: I pulled this in third grade.
0: Oh, is that? Oh, yeah. Okay.
5: So, he eliminated all the other options.
0: Is that? Oh, yeah. Right, but I mean, clearly you had no competition.
5: No.
0: Okay.
5: No,
0: but long story short, plumbers know how to lay pipe. Good night, everybody. Come on. So there you go. That's Mark Wayne Mullen and his lovely wife, Christy, and I'm basically telling them bait and switch sex jokes. Okay. Similar situation happened, with pretty much anybody who stopped by the carpet. But there's one clip I'm going to play you in the next hour between myself and Caroline Leavitt that people in the media have tried to turn into a controversy and some type of foreshadowing regarding the assassination attempt at the Hilton. Here is Leavitt making a throwaway reference about humor to me on the red carpet, clip 25.
6: He is ready to rumble. Uh-huh. I will tell you, this speech tonight will be classic Donald J. Trump. It'll be funny. It'll be entertaining. There will be some shots fired tonight in the room. So everyone should tune in. It's going to be really great. I'm looking forward to hearing it.
0: So that video has been seen probably 10 million times around the internet, because people have tried to say Caroline Leavitt predicted the shooting.
8: Wrong.
0: Guys, shots fired in comedy is a term you hear all the time about going after people personally. He's going to go after the cabinet. He's going to go after the media. There are going to be personal insults hurled at the crowd, which is pretty standard operating procedure for Trump. We elected Don Trump, but you've gotten Don Rickles every day of this presidency. But there were people out there trying to misrepresent her comments the way they've misrepresented hers. And I don't think anyone alive on this earth right now understands just how profound that mischaracterization was than me. I will tell you about my meeting with Trump one-on-one next.
15: The U.S. Treasury quietly released its official financial report for 2025. It appears by its own numbers, the U.S. government seems insolvent. It's reported that the Treasury shows about $6 trillion in assets and over $47 trillion in liabilities. Add it all up, and it looks like the U.S. owes more than $130 trillion it doesn't have. 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
7: President Trump at Arlington Cemetery marking Memorial Day. At 3 o'clock, mostly sunny, 84 degrees in Tulsa from the KRMG 24-hour Fox News Center. I'm Steve Berg with team coverage of our top story. President Trump marking Memorial Day with traditional remarks, but also reference to the ongoing conflict with Iran.
8: During his speech at Arlington National Cemetery on Memorial Day, he did mention those U.S. service members who were killed supporting Operation Epic Fury.
10: In Operation Epic Fury, we lost 13 wonderful souls, wonderful special people. These incredible men and women gave their lives to ensure that the world's number one state sponsor of terror will never have a nuclear weapon. Oh, and they won't. They will never have a nuclear weapon.
8: Over the weekend, Trump met with advisors hoping to hammer out some sort of deal with Iran, but none came to pass yet. Patience is the key, according to the president's top diplomat, who is touring India.
7: That's David Spott reporting. Those hitting the road this Memorial Day weekend, not just dealing with a lot of traffic, high gas prices also an issue.
14: According to Gas Buddy, drivers in at least 14 states are facing new record gas prices for Memorial Day. They're surpassing the highs set back in 2022. And collectively, Americans are paying $2 billion more on gas this holiday weekend compared to last year.
7: That's Elizabeth Schulze reporting. A roughly three-block stretch of 91st Street between Harvard and Yale will be completely shut down starting tomorrow.
24: It's the section between Jenks East Elementary and Jenks East Intermediate. Crews are rebuilding the road and also putting in larger stormwater boxes that cross the creeks. The work is expected to take several weeks, but is supposed to wrap up before school starts in the fall. If you're trying to reach a business or neighborhood on the opposite side of the closure, you'll have to go up to 81st or down to 101st and take the long way around to get where you're going. Steve Knoll, 102.3 KRMG, Tulsa's news and talk.
7: Tulsa's most accurate and dependable five-day forecast, the three big things you need to know, and Fox Across America with Jimmy Failla is next.
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4: Gorgeous weather as we wrap up the three-day holiday weekend. Memorial Day afternoon high around 84. 82 tomorrow, a couple of isolated storms in the afternoon, then rain and thunder likely Wednesday, Thursday, and Friday. High temps in the low 80s. I'm Chief Meteorologist James Edelot for Fox 23 and 102.3 KRMG Tulsa's News and Talk.
7: Right now, mostly sunny and 84 in Tulsa.
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7: 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I'm Steve Berg on 102.3 KRMG, Tulsa's News and Talk.

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1: It is Fox Across America with your main man, Jimmy Failla. We are, of course, saluting the troops on this Memorial Day. And we are highlighting some of the most patriotic experiences we've had over the course of the last year. None more so than my visit to the Oval Office to spend time with President Trump talking about comedy and the state of late night television and all things to do with the fake news media, as he likes to call them. This, for me, was one of those moments where America really lived up to its potential as a place where anyone could be anything. Like, I really was driving a cab. I really did wind up talking comedy at the Resolute desk. I have a son named Lincoln. We were talking about Lincoln at Abraham Lincoln's desk. If that doesn't scream possibilities, I don't know what does. But it's a hell of a cool way to start off the hour. We're also going to chat with Kennedy because she's a maximum strength patriot like me. And she was also forced to flee the White House Correspondents' Dinner after my meeting with the president. So without further ado, let's take a trip down memory lane. John O'Caldwell is going to be here because he was at the dinner. It was his video on FoxNews.com of the Secret Service agents running through the lobby with the guns drawn to get the shooter. Gianna was standing in my position, which is where I was hosting the red carpet show. But I left because I wanted to go get a roll.
2: You're killing yourself the way you eat. Y'all fat look at you.
1: I'm not even kidding. I was like, I got to do 3 hours of live TV. I haven't eaten anything. I don't know how I'm going to feel 3 hours from now. I should go get food. And when I walked through the magnometers, one of the very next people to come through after me was the shooter, unfortunately. It was really crazy stuff. And we'll spend a little more time on that in this hour. But what I want to focus on now is why it happened to begin with. First and foremost, it happened because there is a nutbag out there who took advantage of a major security breach at the Washington Hilton and made it a lot closer to the president and the event itself than anyone should have. Everything you've heard about security is true. You could get into that building without going through a magnometer of any sort.
3: Well, that's the dumbest thing I ever heard of.
1: Because the Hilton also functions as a hotel. People could get into the building with a room key. Okay, you couldn't get into the dinner without an actual ticket, but the dinner was inside a ballroom inside the hotel. So you could make it all the way to those magnometers. Okay, if you had as much as a ticket on you, you were already on the premises around all the other celebrities and media figures and cabinet officials. Understand that despite the heavy presence of security on the red carpet, and there are Secret Service agents, I interviewed every single member of President Trump's cabinet on the red carpet, every single one. And any member of the public could have gotten into that red carpet area, any of them. Okay, there were hotel security guards working the door, and if you had a ticket, you were in. Okay, and you were in without a pat down, you were in without a metal detector. So was security lax? Yes. Okay, as far as security in the room goes, they had magnometers. But again, you could get as far as those magnometers. If you were a hotel guest who didn't so much as even have a ticket, you could just try running through like that nutbag did before the Secret Service got their hands on them. And that was a guy acting on what? His belief that Donald Trump was an existential threat to all of us.
4: Wrong.
1: Not even remotely close to the truth. And it's something I've talked about a lot over the years. The media has been opposing Trump with what I call a manufactured hysteria. Donald Trump was a member of polite society for 40 years before he entered politics. He hosted Celebrity Apprentice for 15. He was calling into the Howard Stern Show for about 20 years. He went on The View a dozen times. He was good friends with Oprah. Barbara Walters loved him. He was a fixture of polite society. When he entered politics as a Republican, every Democrat out there was like, who the hell is this guy? Who's this fringe lunatic? This isn't the Donald Trump that I know. I've never seen anything like it.
5: The media is a bunch of losers.
1: The Donald Trump who entered politics was the Donald Trump who hadn't entered politics. He was a little pugnacious. He was very funny, very opinionated. Never once in his life did Donald Trump have a filter, ever. If he was being interviewed in the 80s, he didn't like a question. He'd tell a reporter they were no good at their job. If it was the 90s,

0: or worse. The media has been running him through the worst filter imaginable. You meet him in person and you go, oh my God, it's really the same thing. It's just being portrayed in a totally disingenuous way. I will give you the concrete proof, the inside dirt on my meeting with the Trump man when we come back.
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3: Two.
4: Those hitting the road this Memorial Day weekend, not just dealing with a lot of traffic, high gas prices also an issue.
3: One.
4: And a roughly three-block stretch of 91st Street between Harvard and Yale will be completely shut down starting tomorrow. I'm Steve Berg.
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16: It is Fox Across America with Jimmy Fallon. We are saluting the troops on Memorial Day. So a shout out to every man and woman who throws on the uniform. Shout out to every child who sacrifices so much time with their parents so they can protect our freedoms. This day very much belongs to all of you. And I hope wherever you happen to be listening, you are as mindful of their sacrifice as we are here. Coming up on the show, more interviews with people who were down in D.C. with me when things went sideways at the White House Correspondents' Dinner. We were, of course, saved by those very men and women in uniform. Of course, my little comedy tour took me down to D.C. this past week. We were down in the swamp. We got down to the Washington Hilton where the shooting took place Thursday night. We checked in. Wednesday night we checked in. Thursday we went over to the White House. We got to hang out with a lot of members of the press team. Obviously, our correspondent, Jackie Heinrich, who is as cool and as classy of a person that will ever work anywhere in media, in front of a camera, behind a camera, in a tech room, wherever the case may be. There is not really a higher caliber of person out there than Jackie Heinrich. Like, she's on like a Martha McCallum level of, you know, Shannon Bream level, the Dana level, Prina level. These women are of elevated status in my mind because they're like so super smart. But they're really cool. Like, they're funny. They'll laugh at dirty jokes. They'll tell them right back at you. They just happen to be about 1,000 IQ points higher than I am.
17: I admire your honesty.
16: For real. My comedy is specialty. My specialty is comedy. See, I can't even get the words in order right now.
18: You speak in English.
16: But I had the pleasure, the life's honor the other day of being behind the Resolute desk with the President of the United States in the Oval Office. The Trump man, had just given a briefing on behalf of Israel and Lebanon because they were brokering a ceasefire last week. So I walked into the Oval Office. They were getting ready to start that press announcement. So it was the president flanked by Marco Rubio and J.D. Vance. Our Israeli ambassador, Mike Huckabee, was there, as well as the Lebanese ambassador. The man's name escapes me. I did meet him. We took a picture. He was very nice. But I sat there watching the press briefing, and when it was over, Trump just waved me over. He's like, hey, everybody, Jimmy Fallon from Fox News, funniest guy on TV, like really super duper crazy complimentary. And talked to me about my act and about stand-up and Jackie Mason and Johnny Carson and the current state of late night. And it was really fascinating stuff. He brought up my son Lincoln. And how he's the total package, really handsome, good-looking, funny kid. He said Jenny was beautiful like 10 times. He said, your wife's really beautiful.
19: That is a fact check false.
16: I kid. Just giving Jenny a hard time. She might be listening. But he complimented Jenny so much, I thought he might be sleeping with her. It was great. And again, I'm married 20 years. I could use the night off, so I'm not even complaining. But the point is, it was a really incredible window into the most powerful man in the world. And I can tell you his default, it's very raw. It's very raw. It's very real. It's kind of a lot like mine. You know, if you listen to the show every day, once in a while you hear me say something and you're like,
18: what the hell did you just say?
16: Because you think it was a little too out there because it was just really raw. And maybe it could have been carefully, you know, more carefully said, or maybe a little more mindful of who could be listening at the time. I think part of being a comic is that you very much react quickly to things. And the other part that makes you effective as a comic is your ability to call out acute truth that everybody knows is true. That's why Trump's nicknames are so devastating. When he says something's fake news, that's a term that'll never go away now, because we all realize there's a lot of fake news out there. Things get reported, you know, and there's 9 anonymous sources and they get accepted into the bloodstream as true.
0: until Trump came down the escalator and said,
17: people aren't buying at CNN, you dumb bastard.
0: And essentially what I can tell you is that's the guy you meet behind the scenes. He still had jokes to tell about the media. He had a lot of jokes to tell about me and, you know, got into it with my family and comedy and his career in the media and how the press is kind of doing him dirty. We had a really funny moment where he goes, do you believe these people say I'm losing the war? They say I'm losing the war. And I go, hey, man, I go, somebody should wake up the Ayatollah and tell him he's winning the war. And he goes, that's funny. That's good. You know, and it was a lot of that. And we talked a lot about comedy process. I explained to him how he is a crowd work comedian, and he very much is. And what that means to you is a traditional comedian who has an act comes out and does their act and they don't deviate from it. A crowd work comedian is somebody who looks at the crowd and starts making fun of them and starts riffing off the top of his head. If you go to see me live, I'm a little bit of both of those. I obviously have an act, but I do a Q&A. I get into the crowd pretty aggressively. Trump is pure crowd work. He is a crowd work comedian. And we were talking about the ins and outs of comedy and things that make it work and don't work. And it was a really fascinating window that I wish everybody in the world could have witnessed, because you would have come away understanding there's a genuine intellectual curiosity inside of that guy. And people who meet him, Bill Maher's a good example of this, go, wow, I can't believe how intently he listens and actually has follow-up questions, not because he's interested in dominating the conversation, but because he's listening to your conversation and wants to follow up. There are things he hopes to learn and know. And that's how you keep evolving to the point that you go from, you know, billionaire real estate developer and casino magnate who at one point goes bankrupt because a lot of being an entrepreneur involves trial and error. There's a lot of good. There's a lot of bad. Everybody you know who's a billionaire businessman has failed in business 1,000 times along the way. But it's that persistence to keep on going that gets you to that higher ground. That's where Trump finds himself now. And I don't doubt from listening to the guy, as much as we watch him say things on the news, he's not a guy who shows up to talk. He's a guy who shows up to listen. And when you hear him nuke a reporter, when you hear him say something's a stupid question, it's because he listened to it and it was honestly a stupid question, or it was honestly a bad reporter. And they've misrepresented him again, as I said, as like a hothead Hitler who doesn't want to have the conversation. He was talking to me to the point that the press team had to wrap us up because they had more meetings. At which point I saw Mark Wayne Mullen coming into the Oval for real. And I go, what the hell's Mark Wayne Mullen doing? Did somebody clog the toilet? They called the plumber and everyone had a great laugh, including Donald Trump.
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4: President Trump today placing a wreath at the tomb of the unknown soldier. At 3:30, mostly sunny, 84 degrees in Tulsa. From the KRMG 24-hour Fox News Center, I'm Steve Berg with team coverage of our top story. President Trump marking Memorial Day at Arlington National Cemetery.
19: After laying a wreath at the Tomb of the Unknown Soldier, President Trump noted the significance of this Memorial Day, nearly 250 years since the nation's independence.
20: Before we hail the founding, we honor the fallen. Before we celebrate the triumph, we pay the tribute. Before we crown the victory, we count the cost.
19: President Trump says without Memorial Day, there would be no Independence Day. He also paid respects to the 13 American service members killed this year during the war with Iran, saying they gave their lives to ensure the world's number one state sponsor of terror never gets a nuclear weapon. At the White House, Jared Halpern, Fox News.
4: Many Americans staying close to home this Memorial Day due to high gas prices.
21: Hawker Research found that 4 in 10 Americans won't travel anywhere this summer. Some who are hitting the road are skimping elsewhere.
22: The fun money goes towards the gas, I guess.
21: A Bank of America study found that nearly 10% of travelers are actually canceling a summer vacation because of high gas prices. The national average for a gallon of gas was at $4.55 at the start of the holiday weekend, according to AAA, compared to $3.19 last year. AAA is still predicting a record-breaking 45 million Americans will fly or drive this weekend. Airbnb says a third of summer travelers are staying closer to home to save, noting the trend of placations, staying at cheaper fun spots like rural retreats. Caroline Shively, Fox News.
4: Tulsa's most accurate and dependable five-day forecast, the three big things you need to know, and Fox Across America with Jimmy Failla is next.
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1: Once an Obama Democrat, always an Obama Democrat. 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But that's the real Charles McCall. 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
24: We'll end up close to 84 this afternoon, a beautiful Memorial Day. Tomorrow, a couple of isolated showers in the afternoon, 82 the high, and then rain and thunder likely. Wednesday, 81, low 80s Thursday and Friday, more rain and thunder. I'm Chief Meteorologist James Adelot for Fox 23 and 102.3 KRMG, Tulsa's News and Talk.
25: Right now, mostly sunny and 84 in Tulsa.
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25: 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I'm Steve Berg on 102.3 KRMG, Tulsa's News and Talk.
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29: It is Fox Across America with Jimmy Failla. We're saluting proud patriots, folks who sacrifice for our freedoms. Were it not for you, I wouldn't be able to get kicked out of as many bars as I do every year with our next guest, Kennedy. You know, we met here on the Fox News Channel when I was a cab driver. We subsequently went on to cover a lot of world-changing events, elections, contested elections, recounted elections, elections that resulted in presidents having their houses raided by the FBI. The point is, Kennedy and I have seen some things, and we might have been seeing double while observing those things. But the fact remains, our friendship revolves
16: completely and totally around the fact that we were raised right. We like America. Our parents were maximum strength patriots. We were in on the joke that if you live here, you have American privilege. So there's nobody more appropriate to spend some time with on Memorial Day than the K-Train, who rides into the station right now. Last time I saw you, we were on the red carpet yucking it up.
3: Oh, just having a gay old time. Like, hey, what's the president going to say? This is going to be fun.
16: This is going to be nuts. Little did I know when Caroline Levitt said there'd be shots fired. Is she Illuminati? What's going on here?
3: I knew that was a big deal when my 17-year-old,
16: everyone
3: who never watches Fox News, sent that to me.
16: Oh, that's so
3: funny.
16: And
3: I was like, oh, okay.
16: Yeah, 600 million
3: and
16: views.
3: And then you had probably the best hot mic moment that anyone's ever had.
16: Ever.
3: Like, I love that a couple places tried to paint us like, ooh, caught him.
16: Busted.
3: And it's like, it made me so happy because I'm like, no, now you guys get to see that Jimmy is the way, off camera, off microphone, the way he is in his everyday waking life.
16: It's all the same.
3: Like, on camera, off camera, on the radio, off the road, it is all the same.
16: It's just the same. You're just trapped in a thing.
3: Yeah. And the fact that you and Johnny were standing there and you were noticing how bad the security was.
16: It was not good. And that's the point. Everyone who framed it as like Fox host busted, I go, no, I was actually highlighting what I thought
3: was
16: max
3: Cassandra.
16: Security.
3: He was the only one who was actually saying that out loud, where it occurred to many of us, but we didn't think to go, oh, maybe something could go horribly wrong here.
16: Yeah, and that thing I got busted saying, moments after I said that thing, mm-hmm. a gunman came running through. It was crazy. And to be clear, it wasn't through that door, but as people staying in the hotel, it was impossible not to notice that things seemed a little too accessible. Yeah. You didn't need a room key to go up in your elevator.
3: I had a billowy dress. I could have had a grenade launcher up my dress.
16: I waited in that lobby an hour so the hooker could get up to my floor. You're telling me?
3: There was no goalie on none. The elevators either. Like, you could have gone to any floor at any time.
16: Uh-huh.
3: Didn't have to flash a card, nothing.
16: And to be clear, he came down 10 flights of stairs and entered the concourse level from a stairwell that was unguarded.
3: Mm.
16: A stairwell that gets you to the ballroom. And again, like, I think about this a lot. I feel like if you're the president, right, you can't say anything because you're still counting on them to save your life. So what are you going to say? These guys suck?
3: But I don't think it was the Secret Service. I think it was coordination. Yeah.
16: Yes.
3: It's not just the Secret Service.
16: Yeah, they had the
3: rewind.
16: Like, you're right.
3: There is supposed to be coordinated enforcement between hotel security, which was non-existent.
16: Mm-hmm.
3: I mean, when we were in the bar afterward, I was looking around, and we talked about this a little on the podcast. I was looking around going, do you realize there's no security in this lobby at all whatsoever? Like, isn't that kind of creepy?
16: Yeah.
3: Considering what we just witnessed?
16: Yeah. It was bananas. Walking in, walking out, getting into the garage, you don't say. I pulled into the garage on Wednesday all by myself. Just me. Park anywhere you want. What do you got there? Some kind of a bowling ball with a candle sticking out of it? You're going to need room to park that thing, sir.
3: Is that a digital keypad with...
16: You know, so they kind of did him dirty. We're talking to Kennedy about some hot mic moments. And yes, even the Post, which we love. I love the New York Post. It's a stunning moment. Fox host caught
3: Okay, I'll tell you.
16: Security.
3: I'll tell you why they do that. Because I do write for the Daily Mail. They do that because that is the only way you get clicks is headlines. Crazy.
16: Yeah.
3: And now the Post is doing it more than ever.
16: Yep.
3: Like, I opened the New York Post the other day, and there were the stunning moment when, and it doesn't matter. It's like when Paula Deen realized that her recipe would change forever. And I'm like, oh my God, what is it? She's using olive oil. It's like, what?
16: Whoa.
3: Yeah. But that's how they get you. There has to be a stunning moment, life changing.
16: Yep.
3: This is when I realized.
16: Yeah.
3: Life-changing revelation. It's like, no. It's all nonsense. It's just the only way to get your eyeballs to a place where I can make the money.
16: Can I play you a funny thing? And this is something we've both said forever, but Elon Musk, I have this clip of him in permanent audio explaining to people how you're supposed to think of the media. And like, it's exactly parallels with what you're saying here, that they are a click-maximizing machine, not a truth. Listen to this.
6: You know, there's sort of a desperate quest for clicks. And so the more crazy the headline is, the more clicks it will get. This is not to suggest that there aren't true things said by the media. It's just that media is best thought of as a click-maximizing machine, not a truth-maximizing machine.
16: That's it. And we've been saying that forever. I mean, it's not
3: And the truth may be embedded in the article.
16: Yeah.
3: Absolutely.
16: Uh-huh.
3: But the headlines and the writing, those are two very separate departments.
16: You know what I love? The one where it's like, so-and-so finally responds to story. And then the response is like, oh, is that true? I didn't see it.
0: You're like, wait, what? That's no response at all. I've been had. I can't believe I logged off a porn site for this. This is nonsense. So that's what happened.
3: But now on porn sites, you get what used to be celebrities.
0: Yeah, yeah.
3: Like Shannon Elizabeth joined OnlyFans.
0: Did you see it? Mikey was telling me that.
3: I looked at that and it's like the 401k bubble lit up over my head.
0: Yeah, yeah.
3: It's like, that's where you go. Because I was always like, now what do I do after my career in broadcasting? Like, do I become a preschool teacher, a TaskRabbit, an Uber driver? I'm like,
0: no,
3: to put things up my butt.
0: The
3: problem solved.
0: Woo, we're talking to Kennedy. We've got a lot of autistic libertarians right now logging on, looking for a URL. Really excited right now. Where's that site? I won't see that site. I won't
3: Where can I procure one of these farts in a jar?
0: But one of the reasons that you and I were so keen to the fact that things seemed a little lax as because as people who vacillate around comedy for most of the conscious moments in our lives, comedy hinges on truth. They won't laugh at the punchline if they don't believe the setup. You know, you have to be saying something that's marinated in some kernel of truth. So that's all you're ever doing as a comic is observing society and the human condition and going, what's something that jumps out at me that we never really address, but we all know to be true. And in that lobby where I am, think about this, Secretary of War, HHS Secretary, Transportation Secretary, Secretary of State, Secretary of Ag, Secretary of the Interior, Doug Burgum. Every single one of these people spoke to me in that position next to that door I was talking to you about that was being held open by two women with an umbrella. Mm-hmm. And I was like, again, Secret Service could be plain closed, and it's back to what you said. This is not necessarily a flaw of the Secret Service who had the perimeter shield and everything else, but there's something lacking. There is definitely something lacking.
3: Yes, so someone attacked me when I posted on X about my version of the security events and, you know, what I witnessed kind of firsthand. And they were like, well, there's obviously facial recognition technology everywhere. It's like, that's not obvious.
0: No.
3: You don't know that the Hilton has that. You don't know that that is being deployed. You have no idea. Like, that is putting a lot of faith in systems that might exist.
0: Yeah.
3: They just might not have existed there in that moment.
0: They didn't exist in the stairwell.
3: It didn't make me feel any better. Like, oh, woof, woof. Yep. They've got facial recognition.
0: Crazy.
3: Yeah.
0: Gianno Caldwell, who was waiting to be interviewed on the red carpet, actually got the best video of the whole thing because the security guards went running right past our position and through that side door and everything. So the whole thing was, you know, pretty psychotic. And if you witnessed it in real time, because everybody keeps asking me, I was walking down the center island when it happened and they're like, did you see the gunman? I'm like, I was checking out Melania. I'm like, I was looking for a gunman. You know what I mean? I was getting a look. And the point is,
3: having said that, I loved her dress.
0: She looks so good.
3: Yes.
0: The whole week with the queen, so good.
3: Yeah.
0: And they really don't give her a due as a first lady. And I feel like it's the kind of thing where in a better time, the country could kind of unify and be like, all right, she's fine. I can't believe she married him, but she's fine. Because she is fine. You know what I mean? She's a supermodel. She's got impeccable fashion sense. And she's very classy in the way she conducts herself. And there have been instances where she's gone out and attacked things independently of the president. You know?
3: Yeah.
0: Because she's clearly her own woman, would you not say?
3: Yeah, she's a very, very smart person. And it makes me mad because she, you know, if you take her independent of the president, and if any woman in power had worn what she's worn over the last week, they not only would have put her on the cover of Women's Wear Daily and Vogue and every other fashion magazine, including Vanity Fair, they would have written a Broadway musical about her.
0: You're not wrong.
3: Yes.
0: She'd have buildings named after her. Again, if you've migrated to this country, you speak
3: Remember fake Melania? Like that was the obsession. That was a conspiracy for a while.
0: Yeah. Well, yeah. That there was a body double?
3: Yeah, like she hates him so much. There's a body double. See? Her sunglasses are different.
0: She's not even there. She's not even there. I bet she didn't even talk to him. How about the idiots who said the shooting was fake? Like, it's the dumbest.
3: That was a hot Sunday take.
0: Yeah.
3: Was like, well, obviously it's a stage so you can get his ballroom. And it's like, ding-dongs, do you think this meathead who's going to spend his life in federal prison, was like, you know what? I'm going to go ahead and sacrifice myself and my future as a patsy in federal prison where there are no conjugal visits.
0: None.
3: Like, let's say very best scenario for this guy, he gets 20 years. That is 20 years of not even getting to check me out on OnlyFans.
0: Well, we found out why Kennedy's not an assassin. That was an interesting tip of the hand. No, but you're right. And the point I try to make to a lot of people.
3: Also, no parole.
0: Is that true?
3: Yes, I learned that from Ross Ulbricht.
0: Ooh, Silk Road.
3: Yeah, So he was pardoned fully and unconditionally by the president. And, you know, he gave a very meaningful, very moving speech. And he said, you know, we do need some prison reform in this country.
16: Okay.
3: And he said there are two things that he didn't know about federal prison. One, no conjugal visits, even though he was married, and no parole.
16: Wow.
3: So if the president had not intervened on his behalf, he would be sitting in prison for life.
16: Wow. That's a lot of hand cream. We're having this conversation. Hold on a second.
3: Which is at a premium in the little prison commissary.
16: A point I try to make a lot on this show is that sometimes there's not a side, there's just a story. Meaning, like, somebody tries to shoot us all at the White House Correspondents' Dinner, we don't need a side. It's just a story.
3: Yeah.
16: It doesn't have to be...
3: Well, obviously, this means dot, dot, dot.
16: Like, Trump.
3: No, it's not obvious. It doesn't necessarily mean that at all.
16: It's the worst. That's where social media is the devil, and mass media is really harming the country. So, of course, obviously, like something like The View, like Anna Navarro, anything that's going to create an ounce of empathy for the president and humanize him in any way, because you could hate the president. If you hear he got shot at a third time, you go, oh, this actually is probably bad for all of us. So she comes out and has to say, well, I just wish he called on people to unify instead of just pushing his ballroom, which I point out because the first thing he did, I have the clip, is he called on everybody.
3: Yeah. What a lazy, ignorant take.
16: They just have to find an angle of like, no, you should still be mad.
3: They have to minimize whatever he has done. Mm-hmm. You're absolutely right. That might garner a little bit of sympathy.
16: Yeah.
3: And turn it around and take whatever he could be seen as doing or saying that's combative and maximizing that.
16: Oh, can you even believe it? Like, what kind of an animal would want a secure ballroom?
3: But then you have Joe Scarborough, who's no Trump fan, going, why would they ever have it in this venue?
16: I know.
3: Like, I cannot think of a more dangerous place.
16: It is crazy. Like, hotels by design are usually tricky for events of that magnitude. They've had a lot of assassinations. RFK got assassinated in a hotel, too.
3: Oh, God.
16: And it is crazy. And the fact that whoever was in charge of policing the stairs wasn't doing it, problem. And I bet you to some extent, because the Secret Service is there, and there's the body men, and there's so many machine guns and everything else like that, I don't doubt to some extent other jurisdictions probably took plays off. It's like, you know, when Michael Jordan's in the lineup, the rest of the lineup is like a little bit more relaxed because he's going to do most of the shooting, you know? And when Jordan went to play minor league baseball the year the Bulls made it to the Eastern Conference Finals, every one of those players had their best season ever because they knew they were being counted on more. Mm-hmm. So it's almost like the Secret Service is the Michael Jordan of that operation, and the other Bill Wenningtons and Bill Cartwrights and everything.
3: they're all Washington Generals.
16: Yeah, they're all.
3: they're not even in the NBA.
16: Literally Washington Generals, because we were at the Washington Hilton. More Kennedy after this.
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28: 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It's the best of Fox Across America with Jimmy Failla.
29: There it is, Fox Across America with Jimmy Failla. Kennedy's here, the King of England. Supposed to be coming to Midtown. Apparently, he couldn't. They just towed him. He double parked, and they were some hotshot NYPD guy with a ticket quota. Yeah, I got your crown right here.
3: I hope he shows up here. I hope he shows up on your show.
29: But let's get the King on Fox News Saturday
3: Mikey.
29: Night. Bring him on, Mikey. What are we talking about, Mike? You can't get the
3: Son
29: King
3: of
29: booked.
3: A banshee.
29: Mikey, he's across the street.
3: He's here, Mikey.
29: This is the biggest indictment. Where do you rank Mikey not booking the King? With Mikey microwaving a tilapia sandwich in front of our intern.
3: Oh.
29: He microwaved one and ate it in that booth right there. And someone told me this back channel, and when I had our college associate on for her last day, she confirmed it on the air. She was not the one who routed him out, but she folded under cross-examination and thought I was outing her. She didn't know she was my secondary witness. But what do you consider a more egregious offense? Because the King should be here. I think it's pretty obvious. He spoke to Congress. We have higher approval ratings than Congress.
3: Herpes has higher approval ratings than Congress.
29: But on Saturday night, I guarantee you we have higher ratings than his speech to Congress midday. I bet you.
3: Absolutely.
29: So, hold on, Mikey, how is the King not on this show? How do you defend yourself against
3: this? Are you on the phone? I don't see you dialing for dollars, Mikey.
15: Well, maybe he'll end up at Yankee Stadium. You know, they're home today, right?
3: No, they're not. They got one more game against Rangers.
29: That does not absolve you,
18: what
29: Mikey.
18: Deflection.
29: You ship him to the Bronx? We just asked him to come on the show. You're like, maybe he'll go to the Yankee game.
18: Just say Camilla Parker blocked it. That's all you got to do.
29: Hey, Mikey, there's got to be an answer here.
3: Schlittler. I don't even know her.
15: By the way, just for the record, it was not microwaved. It was cold. So I think that changed the story a little bit.
29: So you brought in a cold.
18: It was brutal either way.
3: No, I don't believe it was cold because cold fish does not smell. I know tilapia very well.
18: You were not in this enclosed room. It was brutal.
3: Yeah, but I believe he microwaved it. Even if he just microwaved it for a little bit. Fish does not smell until you microwave it. I did a whole podcast on do not microwave fish ever in a work setting. Ever.
15: People still do that here. You smell it sometimes, yeah. Salmon, it's not me. I swear.
29: People, you mean animals. I mean, what are we talking about here, Mikey? Come on, man. There's no defense of this. Don't try to lump in the group, okay? I mean, we can name names. We had an offender on the 20th floor.
3: Yeah, and Eric Sean.
29: Someone knocked on his door.
0: Oh, man. We're talking to Kennedy about office infractions, etiquette issues, because the King of England's coming. There's a lot of etiquette when the King comes.
3: There is so much etiquette.
0: You know,
3: there's protocols. There's a protocol sheet.
0: Yes.
3: There are things you're supposed to say and do. And if you don't, they hire a woman just to faint.
0: Don't you love the stories that the Queen of England had like a hand gesture if she wanted somebody to go away? She would like raise her purse.
3: Yep.
0: And they'd get her out of the conversation.
3: Yep, 1,000%.
0: Do you think the King has that?
3: No, I think he's cranky and he's like, "Ew, do away with you, peasant. Ew, disgusting."
0: He'll flat out say it.
3: Yeah, he's like, "Ew, you're repulsive. Someone get me a soft boiled egg and some privacy."
0: Oh, well, we're sending Annie over to Rockefeller Center to try to get an interview later since we couldn't get him on the show. I don't know how it's going to go down, but I would imagine there's a hand signal. If somebody brings in a tilapia sandwich, we're going to see the King react.
3: He does the index finger in front of his throat. He's like,
0: cut
3: his head off.
0: Mikey.
3: Oh, get Mikey to the guillotine immediately.
0: There went Mikey. It was a good run.
3: Let them eat tilapia, huh?
0: Oh, girl. The party rolls on Memorial Day. It's a radio barbecue, if ever there was one. And I know this is kind of a goofy show, but we are keeping the troops in mind as we celebrate them today. And in the final hour of the show, you're going to chat with one of my favorite people here on the Fox News media platform, a guy by the name of Giano Caldwell, who was with me down at the White House Correspondents' Dinner, is on this show constantly, is a regular on my TV program. We love Giano. Giano loves this country. That's exactly the kind of guy you need to close the third hour of the program. I'm not just saying that because he works cheap on a holiday. But that being said, it definitely helped. Giano Caldwell in the next hour.
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5: Good afternoon. It is 4 o'clock. We have mostly cloudy skies. I'm April Hill, and this is the KRMG afternoon news. Coming up, we're going to hear about more violence that happened near the White House over the weekend. But first, President Trump marks Memorial Day at Arlington National Cemetery.
19: After laying a wreath at the Tomb of the Unknown Soldier, President Trump noted the significance of this Memorial Day, nearly 250 years since the nation's independence.
20: Before we hail the founding, we honor the fallen. Before we celebrate the triumph, we pay the tribute. Before we crown the victory, we count the cost.
19: President Trump says without Memorial Day, there would be no Independence Day. He also paid respects to the 13 American service members killed this year during the war with Iran, saying they gave their lives to ensure the world's number one state sponsor of terror never gets a nuclear weapon. At the White House, Jared Halpern, Fox News.
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6: Those hitting the road this Memorial Day weekend, not just dealing with a lot of traffic, high gas prices, also an issue.
7: According to Gas Buddy, drivers in at least 14 states are facing new record gas prices for Memorial Day. They're surpassing the highs set back in 2022. And collectively, Americans are paying $2 billion more on gas this holiday weekend compared to last year.
6: That's Elizabeth Schulze reporting. A roughly three-block stretch of 91st Street in Tulsa between Harvard and Yale will be completely shut down starting tomorrow.
16: It's the section between Jinx East Elementary and Jinx East Intermediate. Crews are rebuilding the road and also putting in larger stormwater boxes that cross the creeks. The work is expected to take several weeks, but is supposed to wrap up before school starts in the fall. If you're trying to reach a business or neighborhood on the opposite side of the closure, you'll have to go up to 81st or down to 101st and take the long way around to get where you're going. Steve Knoll, 102.3 KRMG, Tulsa's News and Talk.
6: Looks like we're about to start another rainy and stormy pattern.
21: After a beautiful last half of the Memorial Day weekend, we've got rain and thunder chances that'll kick up. Starting tomorrow with some afternoon thunderstorms firing up again, and then rain and storms likely Wednesday and Thursday. We'll even have some scattered showers and storms Friday, Saturday, and Sunday, but overall, the severe weather threat, thankfully, looks uncharacteristically quiet.
6: That's our chief meteorologist, James Adelot. He'll have more on the forecast coming up. A Tulsa man arrested on Friday after a week-long investigation into a vape store robbery at 21st and Garnett.
22: Tulsa police were called out to the smoke and vape shop earlier this month, where they found a store employee had been assaulted by an individual wearing a ski mask, and over $1,200 worth of vape pens were taken. Officers say they were able to obtain video footage of 18-year-old Dontavius Friday exiting the store after the robbery and fleeing to nearby apartments. Officers saw Friday take off his mask before he entered the apartments, and they were able to see his face. Last week, officers say they attempted to stop the suspect, but he refused commands and tried to run. He was then quickly taken into custody. Detectives recovered empty vape boxes matching the stolen brands and a ski mask from the apartments. Friday was charged with second-degree robbery. Kirk McCracken, 102.3 KRMG, Tulsa's News and Talk.
6: Authorities say the man who opened fire near the White House this weekend had two prior run-ins with Secret Service.
23: We're told that Best was detained twice last year, once in June for making threats to agents and once in July for entering a restricted area. 21-year-old Nasir Best from Maryland. Authorities say Saturday after 6 p.m. he approached Secret Service at 17th and Pennsylvania. According to the service, Best took out a gun and began shooting at officers. They returned fire. He was taken to a hospital where he was pronounced dead. A bystander also tragically hit. That bystander is recovering, though. That's the good news, and did survive. It is unclear, though, whether the bystander was struck by Best's gunfire or during the exchange of gunfire.
6: That's David Spott reporting. A Spanish passenger quarantined from a cruise ship on which there was an outbreak of hantavirus has just now tested positive for the disease.
24: The Spanish Health Ministry says 14 passengers from the MV Hondius remain in quarantine, and now another one of them has tested positive for hantavirus, bringing the total number infected to two. That is more than 2 weeks after Spanish passengers disembarked from the ship and entered quarantine. The illnesses were first reported May 2nd. Three passengers on board the ship have died. This past Friday, the World Health Organization reported a ship's crew member from the Netherlands tested positive for the virus as well. That is also where the ship is now for disinfecting. There are 18 American passengers from the ship in quarantine at the University of Nebraska Medical Center. None has tested positive for the virus. Jessica Rosenthal, Fox News.
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21: April, we're still looking at rain and thunder chances that'll kick back up tomorrow afternoon, and it looks like a wet and unsettled short work week. We do have beautiful weather continuing this evening, down to 64 in the morning. Dry tomorrow morning, 82 the high, but scattered showers and thunder return in the afternoon. Wednesday, rain and thunder likely, 82. More rain and thunder on Thursday with a high of 78. And then Friday, Saturday, and Sunday, highs in the low to mid 80s and scattered showers and thunder. I'm Chief Meteorologist James Adelot for Fox 23 and 102.3 KRMG Tulsa's News and Talk.
5: We have 84 in Broken Arrow, 85 at Tulsa Severe Weather Station. We had a nice visit with the mayor this morning. Tulsa Mayor Monroe Nichols took some time on this Memorial Day to talk about the day. He was on live with the KRMG Morning News with Skylar Cooper.
4: There are a lot of kind of ins and outs with the schedule here in the next couple of weeks. So thanks for joining us today. Any initial thoughts on Memorial Day?
9: You know, I'll actually be out at Memorial Park Cemetery today. I think anytime we have the opportunity to pause to thank those who have served, and particularly those who have passed on, whether it be as part of active duty or not, is time well spent in this country. And so my grandfather served in the Air Force, and a lot of my family members have, a lot of my friends have family members, and I have a lot of friends serving. So the opportunity to remember and reflect, I think is, like I said, I think it's time well spent.
4: And we will remind folks that it is a city holiday, so services sliding a little bit, like trash service and things like that, right?
9: That is correct. That is correct. We'll come and get it, just not today.
4: I want to jump back to the Sunday before yesterday. You had that public forum with folks at City Hall talking about the homelessness issue, something a big parameter in your administration. What did you hear from folks at that meeting, and what did you share in terms of progress made with your efforts?
9: Well, what I heard from folks is, honestly, you know, people being very aware of a lot of the challenges that exist. I think I heard a lot of folks were, you know, appreciative that the city has taken this on as an issue. I was able to share with them, you know, the number of different ways in which we are working through partnerships. You know, everybody from folks who have feeding programs to folks who are helping support people who have more sort of acute issues, really kind of, you know, painting a picture for everybody that takes all of that effort to get there. And so we spent 2 hours together, and I heard it, like I said, I heard everything from folks who had experienced homelessness, you know, sharing their story about navigating the system, to folks who have been practitioners talking about some of the challenges associated with getting people services. And I think for me, I left, one, you know, being even more deeply convicted that this is something that we have to take on as a city and continue to work on it. We actually have a Safe Move press conference tomorrow, I think, to share some updates.
5: And we'll be monitoring that press conference to see if there's anything new that comes out of that and the mayor's homeless initiatives. You can catch the mayor every Monday morning, including holidays like today, on the KRMG Morning News with Skylar Cooper. Elected officials in Ponca City vow to get to the bottom of a mystery that has residents checking the bottom of their feet.
11: On nearly every outdoor surface in the town north of Oklahoma City, the black powder is unavoidable.
12: We've gone to pick up our granddaughter from school, and she looks like she's come out of a coal mine playing on the playground.
11: Travis Kirby used to work at the Continental Carbon Company just south of town and says the soot is coming from there. The company paid $10.5 million in 2009 to settle a lawsuit related to the problem. This time, city officials and state regulators say they found no evidence of a link between Continental Carbon and the black dust in Ponca City. Jim Ryan, ABC News.
5: I did look up some video and some pictures of the black dust. It's definitely black. It's not just your typical household dust. And a lot of the people who spoke to the television stations who went to Ponca City said that the first time they noticed it was actually on their white pets, and they would put the pet in the bathtub and wash them off, give them a bath, and there was all this black left in the bottom. And then their kids would come home from, you know, the playgrounds, and they'd be touching everything, and their hands would just be black. Scary stuff. A record number of Americans headed home today from their holiday weekends.
13: There's also record-breaking numbers on the roads. We're talking about more than 39 million people who are expected to drive to and from their destinations. You can imagine it's going to get really busy out there. For your trip home today, experts say if you are on the road between noon and 5, expect to hit some heavy traffic. It'll be among the busiest periods of this entire weekend, so your best bet is to leave later in the evening.
5: And that's Rena Roy reporting. We're going to have another look of weather, plus the three big things you need to know coming up.
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4: Three. A big road project kicks off tomorrow in South Tulsa. You can expect delays in about a three-block stretch of 91st Street between Harvard and Yale. The slowdowns are expected throughout the summer.
5: Two.
4: Those traveling this Memorial Day weekend, not just dealing with a lot of traffic, but high gas prices, also an issue. According to Gas Buddy, drivers in at least 14 states are facing new record gas prices for Memorial Day. They're surpassing the high set back in 2022. And collectively, Americans are paying $2 billion more in gas for this holiday weekend compared to last year. The gas price is here now under $4.
5: One.
4: And our top story, President Donald Trump and other officials paying tribute today to fallen U.S. service members at Arlington National Cemetery in honor of Memorial Day today.
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4: Cities across the country are also holding events in honor of Memorial Day, including a wreath-laying ceremony at the Intrepid Museum in New York City.
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7: Good evening, April. Hope it was a great, meaningful Memorial Day. We've got temperatures tomorrow that'll start at 64, close to average for this time of year. 82 tomorrow's high, but scattered showers and thunder tomorrow afternoon. And then rain and thunder likely Wednesday and Thursday. Highs in the upper 70s and low 80s. And even a few more lingering scattered showers and thunderstorms Friday, Saturday, and Sunday. I'm Chief Meteorologist James Adelot for Fox 23 and 102.3 KRMG, Tulsa's News and Talk.
4: We have 83 in Sand Springs, 84 at Tulsa's Severe Weather Station. We've got a lot of NASCAR fans in mourning today, and we're learning much more about what exactly happened before the sudden death of Kyle Busch. We're going to have that and how fans are remembering him. That coming up in just a few minutes.
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9: The Trump White House has approved California's request for a presidential emergency declaration due to the threat of an explosion at an aerospace facility in Orange County.
10: Tens of thousands of people remain evacuated in Garden Grove after a chemical tank overheated, risking what is known as a BLEVE, a boiling liquid expanding vapor explosion. Orange County Fire Authority Interim Chief T.J. McGovern tells Fox News they've mitigated that threat, but other risks remain to the surrounding population.
11: It is cooling. There's no pressure in the tank. The substance is cooling, so we are trending in the right direction.
10: He says it appears the cooling system had a malfunction. The tank is owned by GKN Aerospace Transparency Systems, a British company that makes cockpit windows, windshields, and other parts for military and commercial aircraft. Jessica Rosenthal, Fox News.
9: NASCAR racers and fans both paying tribute on Sunday to Kyle Busch following his tragic death last week.
12: Samantha Busch holding her and Kyle's four-year-old daughter Lennox as their son Brexton, who just turned 11 years old, stood strong comforting his mom. They were surrounded by family, Kyle's mom, dad, brother, friends, his team members. Samantha breaking down crying as friends embraced her and the entire crowd was honoring her late husband. The NASCAR CEO gave a brief speech about Kyle, saying to the family, quote, "We've got you." On the eighth lap, fans all held up eight fingers to honor Kyle, as that was his number for his Cup Series car, which is now suspended until his son can take the number over.
9: That's Madison Scarpino.
0: It's funny when idols like this pass away and you learn something about your coworkers. Like this morning, Steve Berg and I were talking about Mark Conroe, the producer on the morning show, young guy. Who knew that he was such a NASCAR fan? I never would have guessed that about him.
9: Me neither. Yeah. I don't know. He's into ballroom dancing, too. So it's like, I don't know. It seems like those two things don't go together.
0: I know.
9: I could be wrong.
0: It's so funny, but it's so sad how young this guy was when he passed away. And we started getting text messages. You remember, Steve, you were the first to alert me that he passed. And you were saying, look, this is going to be a big deal for our listeners. We need to make sure we talk about it. And so we talked about it that day. And we got text messages from listeners saying, thank you so much for bringing attention to this and highlighting his life on the afternoon news that day. Because he was so, I'm not a huge NASCAR fan. So I hadn't really heard of him. I've been to Talladega once or twice, and I've been to the Kansas City Speedway once or twice. So I've been to NASCAR races, but just not recently.
9: Yeah. Yeah, and I didn't know as much about his career. I didn't realize, you know, he was the winningest driver across the three national divisions or leagues. So, but yeah, I mean, there's certain people in every sport that, you know the name. Like, you know, he was like the Michael Jordan of NASCAR racing.
0: Mm-hmm. And he got started so young. I've been reading up about him. He was just a little bitty boy.
9: And yeah.
0: So very cool. And his poor family. It's so sad.
9: Yeah.
0: Okay. So in other news, children under 18 can now get free breakfast and lunch this summer through Tulsa Public Schools. It's part of their summer cafe next week. The first one will open June 1st and will run until June 30th. The breakfast start times will be between 7 a.m. and 9 a.m. Lunch service will begin between 10:30 a.m. and 1 p.m. Now, meal service dates and times will vary between each site, and meals must be eaten there on the site. You cannot take the meals home. So you need to make sure that you go to Tulsa Public Schools and check those dates and times before you send any of your kids there. Some seasoning mix that people use on a daily basis, which today everyone's going to be grilling out, seasoning's a thing. And now this one is going off the shelves.
13: This is House Call for Health. There's a recall of seasoning mix used on meats, vegetables, and other foods because of potential bacteria contamination. The Food and Drug Administration says certain lots of Parmesan ranch seasoning in 7.3-ounce packages are being recalled by Blackstone Products of Utah. The FDA says the seasoning mix potentially could have salmonella, which could come from a milk powder ingredient supplied to a third-party manufacturer. Salmonella can cause fever, diarrhea, nausea, vomiting, and abdominal pain, along with other symptoms. No illnesses have been reported in connection with the product. The affected products were sold nationwide through Walmart and the Blackstone Products website. The FDA says consumers should not use the seasoning mix, instead dispose of it immediately. Consumers can call Blackstone to obtain a replacement or for more information. For more health news, go to foxnewshealth.com. House Call for Health. I'm Lisa Brady. Fox News.
0: Okay, Lisa Brady. Sorry there. Democratic National Committee Chair Ken Martin is facing calls to step down after he released the party's 2024 election, what's being called, autopsy.
14: Some Democrats have complained that the report didn't even mention the words Gaza or Israel or make any mention of President Biden's disastrous decision to run for a second term. But Martin still has some support within the party. Kamala Harris lost every single swing state in that 2024 election. And some of the conclusions from the autopsy report as to why that happened is that she ignored rural America, mishandled Latinos, and that the entire Democratic brand as a whole was weak.
0: Maryland Senator Chris Van Hollen on Fox News Sunday called the report shoddy and incomplete. Weather and traffic. Here's Fox 23 and KRMG Chief Meteorologist James Adelot.
15: Look for quiet weather heading through the evening, but tomorrow a couple of thunderstorms fire up, mainly late in the afternoon and evening. 82 tomorrow's high. Wednesday, Thursday, and Friday, scattered showers and thunder likely. Temperatures upper 70s and low 80s. And even next Saturday and Sunday, more scattered storms. I'm Chief Meteorologist James Adelot for Fox 23 and 1023 KRMG Tulsa's News and Talk.
0: It's 83 in Bixby, 84 at Tulsa's Severe Weather Station. So I went down a rabbit hole today. There's a debate about potato salad. Of course, everyone has an opinion on that. We're going to tell you what sparked the debate and some history behind grilling on Memorial Day. That's coming up in the next half hour.
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17: I hear over and over to fight and protect what matters most. So I stood with President Trump and championed the Save America Act to require proof of American citizenship, to prevent illegal immigrants from voting in our elections. And as a grandfather to three granddaughters, I oppose biological males from competing in women's sports. I'm Frank Lucas. I approve this message. Because protecting elections and the integrity of women's sports in Oklahoma, well, we always protect what matters most.
16: Frank Lucas has worked with President Trump against the woke, radical, DEI-loving liberals who are trying to destroy our country. 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
0: Good afternoon. It is 4:30. Hopefully you're out at the lake, maybe sitting on the back patio, grilling up some burgers, hot dogs, or chicken. This is the KRMG afternoon news, and I'm April Hill. We've got mostly cloudy skies and 84 degrees in Tulsa. Coming up a little later in the show, we're learning more about what led to the sudden death of a very popular NASCAR driver. That's coming up a little later, but our top story, President Donald Trump and other officials paying tribute to fallen U.S. service members at Arlington National Cemetery in honor of Memorial Day today. The president says it's the love of freedom and independence that motivates U.S. service members.
20: This is the unyielding spirit that has always set Americans apart and driven generations of American warriors into battle, their chests beating with the cry that says, we will govern ourselves.
0: Cities across the country holding events in honor of Memorial Day, including a wreath-laying ceremony at the Intrepid Museum in New York City. 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
9: Many Americans staying close to home this Memorial Day due to high gas prices.
21: Talker research found that 4 in 10 Americans won't travel anywhere this summer. Some who are hitting the road are skimping elsewhere.
22: The fun money goes towards the gas, I guess.
21: A Bank of America study found that nearly 10% of travelers are actually canceling a summer vacation because of high gas prices. The national average for a gallon of gas was at $4.55 at the start of the holiday weekend, according to AAA, compared to $3.19 last year. AAA is still predicting a record-breaking 45 million Americans will fly or drive this weekend. Airbnb says a third of summer travelers are staying closer to home to save, noting the trend of playcations, staying at cheaper fun spots like rural retreats. Caroline Shively, Fox News.
9: Well, heads up, if you drive in South Tulsa, starting tomorrow, the city will be closing a roughly three-block stretch of 91st Street between Jinx East Elementary and Jinx East Intermediate. That's between Harvard and Yale for pretty much the entire summer. They're doing a major rebuild of 91st that also includes larger crossings over the creeks there. They're hoping to have it all done, though, before school starts in the fall. Glenpool residents will see higher utility bills starting July 1st as city leaders approved the first rate increase for water, sewer, and stormwater services since 2015.
2: Operating costs for the utility system have risen by over 50% in the past decade, prompting the need for the increase. The city is facing rising expenses for maintenance, upgrades, staffing, and water purchases, along with debt obligations for a new wastewater treatment facility. The rate hike aims to ensure the financial stability of the utility system and prevent budget shortfalls in the future, with Glenpool's rates expected to remain competitive in the Tulsa metro area. Kyle High, 102.3 KRMG, Tulsa's News and Talk.
9: A nice way to cap off the three-day weekend today with lots of sun, but rain and storms will be moving back in.
15: Still looking at rain and thunder chances picking up. The first showers and storms reappearing tomorrow afternoon. And as we roll through Wednesday and Thursday, that'll be the highest chance of rain and thunder that we'll deal with. Maybe 1 to 2 inches of additional rain, but still holding on to some scattered showers and storms Friday, Saturday, and Sunday, too.
9: That's our chief meteorologist, James Adelot. He'll have more on the forecast coming up. The Oklahoma City Thunder dropped Game 4 to the San Antonio Spurs on Sunday, 103-82. Series now tied at 2 apiece.
4: The San Antonio Spurs tied the Western Conference Finals at 2 games each with a 103-82 win over the Oklahoma City Thunder yesterday at San Antonio. The Spurs won the first game of the series, but OKC answered with a win in Game 2 and 3. The Thunder took a 2-1 lead after a 123-108 win over the Spurs in Game 3. In the Game 4 loss to the Spurs, 5 Thunder players recorded double-digit scoring, with Shai Gilgeous-Alexander ending with a team-high 19 points. Victor Wembanyama led with a game-high 33 points. Now tied at 2-2, Game 5 will take place tomorrow in Oklahoma City. Kirk McCracken, 102.3 KRMG, Tulsa's News and Talk.
9: Oh, you might have seen the video on social media in Austria, a plane flying right through a paraglider's parachute, that paraglider surviving. The woman able to deploy her secondary parachute and regain control.
5: Tracking data shows Sabrina's flight over the mountains, capturing the moment she suddenly fell out of the sky, dropping 2,000 feet in 2 minutes. Sabrina later writing, "I actually still can't believe that I'm sitting here typing this, and that aside from a few nasty bruises and some general contusions, absolutely nothing happened." Police say the pilot of the plane did not see her until it was too late to steer away.
9: That's Will Reeve reporting. KRMG News Time is 4:35.
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15: Hey, April. Still looking at quiet weather as we head through the rest of this Memorial Day evening after a gorgeous day. Muggy down to 64 tomorrow morning, 82 tomorrow, but a few scattered showers and thunder by tomorrow late afternoon. Rain and thunder likely Wednesday, 82. More scattered showers and thunder on Thursday with a high of 78. And Friday, Saturday, and Sunday, low to mid-80s and still some scattered showers and thunder. I'm Chief Meteorologist James Adelot for Fox 23 and 102.3 KRMG Tulsa's News and Talk.
0: It's 86 in Broken Arrow, 84 at Tulsa's Severe Weather Station. Memorial Day honors and specifically those who died while serving in the U.S. military. But one of the best ways to honor those who gave their lives is to honor those warriors who are still with us. KRMG's Crystal Kelly caught up with some of the local heroes at the Coffee Bunker.
23: It is a powerful reminder of how fortunate I've been, how privileged I've been.
24: I think it's important to reflect on the past and the service that veterans have provided in really securing our freedom. I mean, there are a lot of things we enjoy in our country today that are directly due to the sacrifice that so many veterans have made.
6: take a look at what this country has to offer, even with all of its faults and the politics and everything that's involved. We're a free country, and it is because of veterans that we are a free country.
7: It means a lot. It's honoring the guys that served and the guys that gave all, and of course we'll never get over them.
24: I have always appreciated veterans, their willingness to serve, not only while on active duty or in reserves, but after. I think we learned a lot about serving other people while we were on active duty.
13: Serving America is one of the greatest sacrifices one can make. The words, thank you, just don't seem to be enough.
24: I think part of our responsibility when we can is to share about veterans. Here at the bunker, we have some special activities all the time for veterans.
13: Chaplain Wayne King served in the Navy, and he continues to serve, donating his time to those who are lost and need a home.
24: I think one of the ways to do that is to let people know about the coffee bunker. We do have a number of homeless veterans who come. And we do what we can to support them. But a lot of it is really spending time talking to other people.
13: Army veteran Perry Williams says veterans find camaraderie and support at the coffee bunker. It's a place to heal.
7: Yeah, I lost my wife about 2 years ago. And this place is kind of filled in as my family. I don't have much family. And they've just kind of filled in as my brothers and sisters. It means a lot to me. It gives me something to do, and it gives me a good feeling that we're doing something useful.
13: Now Williams is helping other veterans to heal.
7: We help them find their way. We've got what we call a connection table over there that some of the GIs that are coming in from Iran and Iraq and stuff, that they need jobs, they need housing, they need guidance, if nothing else, or some of them just need a place to sit down and talk to somebody. And they can talk to us, and we understand because we've been there and done that.
13: Jen Renner says patriotism is often forgotten during the good times.
8: You know, it's not important when everything's going good. Look at right after 9/11. Oh, we were the most patriotic country in the world for a while because something brought us together. We don't want something like that to bring us together. We want love to bring us together.
13: Sometimes it doesn't seem like America is united, but Army veteran Perry Williams says he doesn't believe that patriotism is dead.
7: I have noticed lately that patriotism, I have got a lot of thank you, sir, thank you for your service from the younger people. I don't know whether they're getting better educated from their folks.
13: Learn more about the Coffee Bunker at coffeebunker.org. Crystal Kelly, 102.3 KRMG, Tulsa's News and Talk.
0: Man, that was a good piece by Crystal. That's a tearjerker.
9: Yeah.
0: Never fails. Every time you do a piece with veterans, it just, man, it gets you.
9: Yeah. Well, it's just such a valuable place that they provide there. Like the one guy said, I was struck by the guy that said, you know, his wife had passed away and doesn't have much family, and they've sort of filled that gap in his life.
0: Yeah, I guess you wouldn't know what that's like unless you were in his shoes. I mean, we just...
9: And that's even aside from the military service, which, you know, that's very important, too, to find somebody they can relate to that's had their experience in the military. But like he said, just the sense of family, that's valuable for anybody.
0: Yeah, and sometimes we take our own families for granted. So on the holidays, you're like, oh, I got to go see the family or grill out with the family, and you don't want to. And then
9: yeah,
0: you think,
9: don't take it for granted.
0: Yes, do not take it for granted. Oh, that was so good by Crystal Kelly.
9: Yeah.
0: Okay, we're going to get another look at weather plus the three big things you need to know coming up.
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1: 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We'll bring you the very latest on our severe weather threat.
17: Golf ball-sized hail, so it could definitely cause some damage, and also 16-mile-per-hour wind gusts.
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0: Three. A South Tulsa road project that's expected to take all summer starts tomorrow. Crews, they'll have several blocks of 91st closed near Jinx East Intermediate.
25: Two.
0: Gas prices still high across the country due to the ongoing blockade of the Strait of Hormuz. Oklahomans getting a little bit of relief with gasoline down to under $4 a gallon, but barely.
25: One.
0: And our top story, President Donald Trump and other officials paying tribute to fallen U.S. service members at Arlington National Cemetery in honor of Memorial Day today. Chairman of the Joint Chiefs of Staff, General Dan Kane, connects the fallen soldiers in the cemetery to the nation's founding.
26: For 150 years, the men and women of America's armed forces have always been willing to sacrifice for something greater than themselves.
0: Cities across the country are holding events in honor of Memorial Day, including a wreath-laying ceremony at the Intrepid Museum in New York City.
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15: April, as we roll back into that short work week tomorrow, we've got scattered showers and thunder that'll be back. So we'll stay dry through the rest of the evening. Cookouts, no issue at all. Tomorrow, 82, some scattered showers and thunder in the afternoon and evening. Rain and storms likely. Wednesday, 82. Rain and storms likely. Thursday, 78. Friday, Saturday, and Sunday, still scattered showers and thunder and highs in the 80s. I'm Chief Meteorologist James Adelot. For Fox 23 and 102.3 KRMG, Tulsa's news and talk.
0: It's 83 in Collinsville, 84 at Tulsa's severe weather station. President Trump gave a moving speech today after that ceremony for Memorial Day. We're going to have a big chunk of that coming up for you in just a few minutes.
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0: Couple more top stories of the day. 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
9: The Cherokee Nation's 14th Warrior flight recently returned to Tulsa after taking seven area veterans to Washington, D.C. to visit the nation's war memorials.
19: Veterans from Tulsa, Owosso, Scioto, Pryor, Stillwell, and Muskogee were honored on the trip after serving during Vietnam, the Vietnam era, the Gulf War, and in Kuwait. Among them was Tulsa Army veteran Lovett Van, who visited the Vietnam Veterans Memorial to find the name of a fallen friend. Cherokee Nation leaders say the Warrior Flight is a way to recognize Native veterans, noting Cherokee citizens have served in every major U.S. conflict at one of the highest per capita service rates in the nation. The veterans also toured Arlington National Cemetery and several major monuments before returning home to Oklahoma. Crystal Kelly, 102.3 KRMG, Tulsa's News and Talk.
9: Well, if you haven't seen them yet, we bet they will catch your eyes soon. New Welcome to Tulsa Gateway signs are now going up at key entry points across the city as part of a long-term beautification and branding project.
20: According to the Tulsa Planning Office, the project was developed at the request of the Tulsa City Council and is designed to create large, attractive entry monuments featuring Tulsa's flag shield along with Art Deco and mid-century inspired designs that reflect the city's architecture and aviation history. Plans could eventually include as many as 42 signs citywide, ranging from large illuminated gateway triangles inspired by Route 66 to smaller monument signs placed near major highways and arterial streets. Grant Merrill, 102.3 KRMG, Tulsa's News and Talk.
0: Okay, I want to talk about these signs just for a second. These aren't just any signs. Yeah. I am so jazzed about these things.
9: Yeah. For one thing, they're huge.
0: They're very big, and you and I love the mid-century thing.
9: Oh, sure.
0: And the Art Deco thing. I mean, those are our two things. Yeah.
9: They're very colorful.
0: Yes. And it's not just some plain old brown metal sign, welcome to Tulsa. I mean, it is eye-catching, and I love it.
9: Yeah, they're elaborate.
0: And so many of them. And, you know, it's not just one or two. Grant said there are 42 signs that they're going to put up.
9: Eventually, yeah.
0: Yeah, eventually. I mean, how cool is that?
9: And was it Kirk McCracken that told us today there's a big V as part of the design that's kind of meant to emulate the V8 symbol?
0: Yeah, I never would have
9: seen on cars.
0: Yeah, I never would have guessed that.
9: I wouldn't have either, but it makes perfect sense.
0: Yeah, I love it when they come up with a cool meaning behind it.
9: Yeah. And
0: so, yeah, I remember when I saw the picture first, when I saw that V and the city posted, they're like, oh, look what's coming. And I was like, what are they going to put there? It just looks so interesting. You want to go look at it and take pictures next to it. And
9: yeah.
0: I'm really jazzed about it.
9: Yeah, tourists will love it.
0: Yes. All right, President Donald Trump paying tribute today to the fallen U.S. service members at Arlington National Cemetery in honor of Memorial Day. And he had some moving things to say after the wreath laying ceremony. So let's go to him for a couple minutes to hear what he had to say today.
2: It's just beautiful. It's always beautiful being here. My fifth time. And it never changes. Vice President Vance, Secretary Hegseth, Chairman Kaine, members of the cabinet, members of the United States Armed Forces, veterans and fellow citizens. Today here at Arlington, a very special place, that howl burial grounds, battlefields across the country and around the world, we unite in solemn observance with reverent hearts. We honor those who fell so that our republic might stand, those who died so that our nation could live, those who gave up their sacred light on earth so that the sublime light of American freedom would shine forever and ever. This Memorial Day, we salute them, we exalt them, and we thank them for all that we have and for all that they gave. They gave everything. God bless our fallen heroes. We're joined today by some of those they left behind, our incredible Gold Star families, incredible people. To every person here and across America who holds tight to the memory of a warrior taken from them, we will never, ever forget the ones you loved. Gold Star family members, please stand. Receive our thanks, please. Thank you.

0: Thank you very much. My honor. Less than 6 weeks from now, our nation will reach a historic milestone, 250 years of majestic American independence, something. But it's only right that first we remember the immense sacrifice that has been brought to us and this momentous anniversary year. That's what it is. It's a momentous year. Before we hail the founding, we honor the fallen. Before we celebrate the triumph, we pay the tribute. Before we crown the victory, we count the cost. Today, we are reminded that there could be no 4th of July without America's armed forces, and there could be no Independence Day without Memorial Day. We owe our liberty, our self-government, the glories of our history, and our very nation itself to the generations who paid for it with everything they had, the ultimate sacrifice. The first Americans to give their lives in battle fell on April 1775, when 8 patriots were cut down by redcoats. Those guns, they were shot on Lexington Green. They had answered the call to muster against a force 5 times their strength. They said at the time, the greatest in the world, in defense of their cherished rights and their cherished liberty. As the British approached the Massachusetts, militiamen summoned destiny itself, saying, if they mean to have a war, let it begin right here.
1: That's President Donald Trump speaking today. Now, Vice President J.D. Vance also spoke today. He says he owes a debt for the sacrifice of fallen soldiers. As we remember past service members, we look forward to future generations.
2: Securing America.
3: On this Memorial Day, as we remember those who gave their lives in service to our country, we also pay respect to the next generation of leaders who will serve as the foundation of our collective security. Homeland Security Secretary Mark Wayne Mullen recently told the graduating class of the Coast Guard Academy,
4: you're our first line of defense to protecting the homeland.
3: The secretary continued,
4: you're the 1% that will stand up and you defend our freedoms, you defend our Constitution, you defend our homeland, you defend our nation.
3: Coast Guard Commandant Admiral Kevin Lundy reminded the graduates of the great responsibility they now carry.
5: You must lead as if your lives depend on it. For certain, the lives of the men and women you lead, their lives will depend on it. And the lives of the American people we serve will depend on it.
3: Kevin Uretzky, Fox News.
1: In other news, Google is appealing a ruling that found that the tech company held a monopoly over search engines.
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7: Google insists it doesn't have a monopoly when it comes to you searching the internet. Google lost a lawsuit by the Biden-era U.S. Justice Department nearly 2 years ago. The federal judge in D.C. presiding over that case ruled that Google violated antitrust laws by becoming the world's default search engine. The DOJ insisted that Google's acts, such as paying Apple to be the default search engine in its web browsers, was illegal and anti-competitive, and that it prevented other search engines, such as Microsoft Bing, from getting a fair shake at the market. The judge demanded Google share specific search data with the competition, such as Microsoft and ChatGPT maker OpenAI. Now Google is appealing that ruling, arguing the district court judge was in error and that Google never made the device makers it paid stop using or block rival search engines. The U.S. DOJ has yet to reply to the appeal. With Fox on Tech, I'm Evan Brown, Fox News.
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8: Quiet weather through the rest of this evening, down to 64 in the morning. Tomorrow, 82, but a couple of scattered thunderstorms by afternoon. Wednesday and Thursday, rain and thunder likely, upper 70s and low 80s. Friday, Saturday, and Sunday, a few stray showers and storms continue. I'm Chief Meteorologist James A. Lott for Fox 23 and 102.3 KRMG Tulsa's News and Talk.
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1: Good afternoon. It's 5 o'clock. I'm April Hill, and this is the KRMG afternoon news. We have partly cloudy skies, 85 in Tulsa. More violence near the White House over the weekend. We'll have more on that story coming up in just a moment. But first, our top story. President Donald Trump and other officials paying tribute today to fallen U.S. service members at Arlington National Cemetery in honor of Memorial Day today. The president mourns the fallen.
0: Those who gave up their sacred light on earth so that the sublime light of American freedom would shine forever and ever.
1: Cities across the country are also holding events in honor of Memorial Day, including a wreath-laying ceremony at the Intrepid Museum in New York City. The KRMG Afternoon News. 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
10: Those hitting the road this Memorial Day weekend, not just dealing with a lot of traffic, high gas prices, also an issue.
11: According to Gas Buddy, drivers in at least 14 states are facing new record gas prices for Memorial Day. They're surpassing the highs set back in 2022. And collectively, Americans are paying $2 billion more on gas this holiday weekend compared to last year.
10: That's Elizabeth Schulze reporting. A roughly three-block stretch of 91st Street between Harvard and Yale and Tulsa will be completely shut down starting tomorrow.
12: It's the section between Jenks East Elementary and Jenks East Intermediate. Crews are rebuilding the road and also putting in larger stormwater boxes that cross the creeks. The work is expected to take several weeks, but is supposed to wrap up before school starts in the fall. If you're trying to reach a business or neighborhood on the opposite side of the closure, you'll have to go up to 81st or down to 101st and take the long way around to get where you're going. Steve Knoll, 102.3 KRMG, Tulsa's news and talk.
10: We're about to start another rainy and stormy pattern.
8: After a beautiful last half of the Memorial Day weekend, we've got rain and thunder chances that'll kick up starting tomorrow with some afternoon thunderstorms firing up again, and then rain and storms likely Wednesday and Thursday. We'll even have some scattered showers and storms Friday, Saturday, and Sunday, but overall, the severe weather threat, thankfully, looks uncharacteristically quiet.
10: That's our chief meteorologist, James A. Lott. He'll have more on the forecast coming up. A Tulsa man arrested on Friday after a week-long investigation into a vape store robbery at 21st and Garnett.
13: Tulsa police were called out to the smoke and vape shop earlier this month, where they found a store employee had been assaulted by an individual wearing a ski mask, and over $1,200 worth of vape pens were taken. Officers say they were able to obtain video footage of 18-year-old Dontavius Friday exiting the store after the robbery and fleeing to nearby apartments. Officers saw Friday take off his mask before he entered the apartments, and they were able to see his face. Last week, officers say they attempted to stop the suspect, but he refused commands and tried to run. He was then quickly taken into custody. Detectives recovered empty vape boxes matching the stolen brands and a ski mask from the apartments. Friday was charged with second-degree robbery. Kirk McCracken, 102.3 KRMG, Tulsa's News and Talk.
10: Authorities say the man who opened fire near the White House this weekend had two prior run-ins with Secret Service.
14: We're told that Best was detained twice last year, once in June for making threats to agents and once in July for entering a restricted area. 21-year-old Nasir Best from Maryland. Authorities say Saturday after 6 p.m. he approached Secret Service at 17th and Pennsylvania. According to the service, Best took out a gun and began shooting at officers. They returned fire. He was taken to a hospital where he was pronounced dead. A bystander also tragically hit. That bystander is recovering, though. That's the good news, and did survive. It is unclear, though, whether the bystander was struck by Best's gunfire or during the exchange of gunfire.
10: That's David Spott reporting. KRMG News Time is 5:04.
1: 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The Fox 23 and KRMG Chief Meteorologist James Adelot.
8: April, we're still looking at rain and thunder chances that'll kick back up tomorrow afternoon, and it looks like a wet and unsettled short work week. We do have beautiful weather continuing this evening, down to 64 in the morning. Dry tomorrow morning, 82 the high, but scattered showers and thunder return in the afternoon. Wednesday, rain and thunder likely, 82. More rain and thunder on Thursday with a high of 78. And then Friday, Saturday, and Sunday, highs in the low to mid 80s and scattered showers and thunder. I'm Chief Meteorologist James Adelot for Fox 23 and 102.3 KRMG Tulsa's News and Talk.
1: It's 85 in Sand Springs, 85 at Tulsa's Severe Weather Station. Okay, I had no idea until today how picky people are about potato salad, which is a huge dish that's being served everywhere today across patios and in homes. So how this all started is Martha Stewart posted a picture with a recipe. It's like, are we getting into this? Did you find a potato salad song? Dang it, producer Noel. Let me down. Okay, Martha Stewart posted this really simple six-ingredient potato salad recipe that she calls the best potato salad ever. And it has no eggs, it has no mustard, and it has no herbs. And producer Noel gives me the down thumb.
10: I was going to say, it's not potato salad, is it?
1: Well, it looks awfully good.
10: I have to admit, it did look good in the pictures.
1: I mean, if Martha Stewart's making potato salad, you know it's going to be good.
10: Yeah, yeah.
1: So here's what
10: she... Got a track record.
1: I mean, we should try it. We should bring some in tomorrow. It's got... I kind of like a simple potato salad. It's got, okay, of course, the potatoes.
10: Sure.
1: Producer Noel's not going to like this, but it's got white onion. It's got vinegar, mayo, salt, and sugar.
10: Yeah. Yeah, the mayo sounds promising.
1: Mm-hmm.
10: But no eggs.
1: That is.
10: Yeah.
1: And it's, so it's not yellow at all because it does. You don't have the yolks from the eggs and you don't have the mustard. So it's not yellow.
10: Right.
1: I mean, the first time I saw a picture of it, I thought it was Alfredo.
10: Yeah.
1: Kind of looked like pasta.
10: I mean, I guess don't knock it till you try it, right?
1: Well, that's true. And do you remember how gross potato salad was when we were growing up, like when you bought it at the store?
10: Well, and it probably didn't help that it was usually at a picnic or it was sitting in the hot sun for a couple hours. So,
1: but I mean, now it's pretty good. You can go to Sam's or Costco and get a pretty decent potato salad that's already made up.
10: Yeah.
1: But it's got those red things in it.
10: Yeah, I know what you're talking about, but I don't know what those are.
1: What are they?
15: They're either pimento or they're cut up red peppers.
1: Well, yuck and yuck.
15: Yeah. Well, you can't really taste them, to be honest with you.
1: Well, they look gross, so I eat around them.
15: Okay. I eat around onions, so I'll give you that.
1: But I can't imagine, you got to have onions for a potato salad.
15: No, not raw onions. Yeah.
10: I think I would take Martha's recipe and then add some eggs.
1: Add some eggs.
10: Some hard-boiled eggs,
15: yeah. And take the onions out.
10: Yeah.
15: Put some herbs in there, some mustard.
1: I like maybe a little cayenne pepper in there.
10: Yeah.
1: Maybe a little black pepper in there. There's just nothing that beats a homemade potato salad. But it is a pain. If you're going to go get the potatoes, peel the potatoes, then you got to chop the onions. You know, one thing that it's missing is pickles. Relish.
10: Yeah,
15: you got to have some relish in there. I agree.
1: You need a little relish in there. Yeah. So this sent me down this whole rabbit hole today because I got to thinking about Memorial Day and how nothing says America more than a cookout. And I was thinking, you know, in my trips overseas, I don't see grills anywhere else. Like, it's kind of an American thing. So I went and did a little research today And apparently it is the cookout, the grilling out is an American thing. Now the barbecues they do in other countries, but here the grilling on the patio of the meats and the veggies, that's an American thing. And I liked this, and I know you're going to like this, Steve, because you and I love the 1950s stuff.
10: Sure.
1: After World War II, when the soldiers came home, they wanted to sit around on the patio and spend time with their families. They moved to the suburbs, so all of a sudden it was a thing to hang out in your backyard with your family. And that's when the cookout in America really started to boom.
10: Yeah. Well, and I'm guessing that in Europe, I could be wrong, but especially in the cities, in the urban environments, you just don't have, you know, people that have a big yard or a big patio.
1: Absolutely. I mean, when I went to Spain, it was just little bitty tiny apartments, basically.
10: Right.
1: They call flats.
10: Or townhomes or something like that.
1: Yeah. They don't even have room for their own washer. They had to dry their clothes on the outside of their.
10: Wow.
1: Yeah. So, yeah, you're right. They just don't have the room to have big parties in backyards. But now I'm craving deviled eggs and watermelon.
10: Yeah, some barbecue, ribs.
1: Yeah, well, I guess I'll just run to the bodega.
10: Yeah, get you a bag of Pringles.
1: I did the sun chips.
10: Yeah.
1: Not the same.
10: Yeah, you need to plan ahead.
1: Yes, all right. We are going to have weather. This is Fox 23 and KRMG Chief Meteorologist James A. Lott.
8: Still looking at beautiful weather this evening and tomorrow. A couple of thunderstorms reappear by afternoon. 82 the high, and then rain and thunder likely Wednesday, Thursday, and even Friday. Highs upper 70s and low 80s, and still a few scattered showers and storms next weekend, too. I'm Chief Meteorologist James A. Lott for Fox 23 and 102.3 KRMG Tulsa's News and Talk.
1: Right now it's 86. In Broken Arrow, 86 at Tulsa's Severe Weather Station. President Trump is very busy today. Now he's working on a deal to end the war in Iran. Of course, we've been talking about that a lot in the last few weeks. He's looking to expand another deal now he worked on in his first administration, expanding the membership in the Abraham Accords.
16: In 2020, it was designed and inevitably did normalize relations between Israel and some Arab countries. But there's only a small handful of countries that have actually joined as part of this. And so what the president's effort is right now is to try to expand that, particularly in some of our Gulf state allies.
1: And that's Christian Cordero reporting. A Maine Senate Democratic candidate, Graham Plattner, is firing back at accusations that he disrespects veterans on this Memorial Day, saying those claims are slanderous and offensive. It comes as he's facing backlash for some controversial online comments he made in the past. Fox's Caroline Elliott has more.
17: In the latest post getting attention, he made fun of a U.S. soldier who was nearly killed, called him dumb, fat, and said he did not deserve to live. Plattner has said these past comments were a result from PTSD he developed after multiple deployments.

0: 8 fingers in honor of Kyle Busch. That was his Cup Series car number, just one of the many tributes for the NASCAR icon. And on the final 400th lap, Daniel Suarez took the checkered flag, and Kyle Busch was actually his mentor.
1: Now, Busch's family saying in a statement that he ended up dying from severe pneumonia that developed into sepsis. Now, we had just heard earlier in that day that he was suddenly hospitalized, and then we learned that he had passed away. A Kentucky congressman who lost his primary may not be finished running.
2: Less than a week after losing a Republican primary to a Trump-backed challenger, outgoing Kentucky Congressman Thomas Massie has already filed the paperwork to run for Congress again in 2028, a move aimed at keeping his options open. Massie posting on X, he filed with the Federal Election Commission, allowing him to raise funds to continue political operations, supporting his current position and a potential future candidacy, adding he hasn't made a final decision about which office to seek if he runs. Massie has clashed with the president on several issues, including the conflict with Iran and the Epstein files. President Trump has continued to publicly criticize him, even after Massie's loss to retired Navy SEAL Ed Galrine last week. Lisa Brady, Fox News.
3: We're getting you up to speed with the three big things you need to know every 15 minutes.
4: Three.
1: A big road project kicks off tomorrow in South Tulsa. You can expect delays in about a 3-block stretch on 91st between Harvard and Yale. The slowdowns are expected throughout the summer.
4: Two.
1: Those traveling this Memorial Day weekend, not just dealing with a lot of traffic, high gas prices, also an issue. According to Gas Buddy, drivers in at least 14 states are facing new record gas prices for Memorial Day. They're surpassing the highs set back in 2022. And collectively, Americans are paying $2 billion more on gas this holiday weekend compared to last year. The gas price is here now under $4. Our top story, President Donald Trump and other officials paying tribute to fallen U.S. service members at Arlington National Cemetery in honor of Memorial Day today. The president describes the U.S. military as guardian angels.
5: In 250 years, America's heroes have saved more lives, freed more captives, accomplished more good, and spread more hope than any other people at any time in the history of the world.
1: Well, cities across the country are also holding events in honor of Memorial Day, including a wreath-laying ceremony at the Intrepid Museum in New York City.
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6: Good evening, April. Hope it was a great, meaningful Memorial Day. We've got temperatures tomorrow that'll start at 64, close to average for this time of year. 82 tomorrow's high, but scattered showers and thunder tomorrow afternoon. And then rain and thunder likely Wednesday and Thursday. Highs in the upper 70s and low 80s. And even a few more lingering scattered showers and thunderstorms Friday, Saturday, and Sunday. I'm Chief Meteorologist James Adelot for Fox 23 and 102.3 KRMG, Tulsa's News and Talk.
1: 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We're going to hear what this day means in their words coming up in just a few minutes.
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7: Three-car crash in the Broken Arrow Expressway near Harvard.
8: Blocking two left lanes on Highway 75 near the Creek Turnpike.
3: We are 102.3 KRMG, Tulsa's traffic station.
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10: Think it's just Democrats who've gone woke? Think again. Gettner Drummond is America's

0: wokest rhino. Drummond gave hundreds of thousands of tax dollars to a group that helps girls transition into boys without parental consent, crossing irreversible lines while parents are kept in the dark. And it didn't stop there. That same group Drummond funded hosted a trans queen story time for Oklahoma kids, swapping storybooks for woke propaganda. Drummond even cut a deal with the liberal ACLU, delaying enforcement of Oklahoma's ban on transgender surgeries for minors, putting kids at risk of gender mutilation, sidelining conservatives while empowering woke radicals who hate our values. Outrageous. Immoral. Exactly what you'd expect from a Trump-hating, Biden-backing woke rhino like Gettner Drummond. 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
5: A sporting event like no other held this weekend in Las Vegas. 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
6: The president of World Athletics saying no one within athletics takes the enhanced games seriously. 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And breaking a world record results in a $1 million payday.
7: We have our first world record.
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5: That's Sophie Flay reporting. The American Music Awards will be handed out this evening in Las Vegas.
8: The fan-voted 2026 American Music Awards will celebrate the year's most iconic music. Taylor Swift leads the nominations with 8, followed by Morgan Wallen, Olivia Dean, Sabrina Carpenter, and Somber with 7 each. Queen Latifah hosts, and BTS will make a special appearance. It's their first at an awards show in 4 years. Billy Idol will receive the Lifetime Achievement Award. Carol G will be given the International Artist Award of Excellence. And Darius Rucker will receive the Veterans Voice Award. The 52nd American Music Awards airs live on CBS at 8 p.m. Eastern and streams on Paramount Plus. Tanya J. Powers, Fox News.
4: Memorial Day honors those who died while serving in the U.S. military. But one of the best ways to honor those who gave their lives is to honor those warriors who are still with us. KRMG's Crystal Kelly caught up with some local heroes at the Coffee Bunker.
9: It is a powerful reminder of how fortunate I've been, how privileged I've been.
10: I think it's important to reflect on the past and the service that veterans have provided in really securing our freedom. I mean, there are a lot of things we enjoy in our country today that are directly due to the sacrifice that so many veterans have made.
11: Take a look at what this country has to offer, even with all of its faults and the politics and everything that's involved. We're a free country, and it is because of veterans that we are a free country.
9: It means a lot. It's honoring the guys that served and the guys that gave all, and of course we'll never get over them.
10: I have always appreciated veterans, their willingness to serve, not only while on active duty or in reserves, but after. I think we learned a lot about serving other people while we were on active duty.
8: Serving America is one of the greatest sacrifices one can make. The words, thank you, just don't seem to be enough.
10: I think part of our responsibility when we can is to share about veterans. Here at the bunker, we have some special activities all the time for veterans.
8: Chaplain Wayne King served in the Navy, and he continues to serve, donating his time to those who are lost and need a home.
10: I think one of the ways to do that is to let people know about the coffee bunker. We do have a number of homeless veterans who come, and we do what we can to support them. But a lot of it is really spending time talking to other people.
8: Army veteran Perry Williams says veterans find camaraderie and support at the coffee bunker. It's a place to heal.
9: Yeah, I lost my wife about 2 years ago, and this place is kind of filled in as my family. I don't have much family, and they've just kind of filled in as my brothers and sisters. It means a lot to me. It gives me something to do, and it gives me a good feeling that we're doing something useful.
8: Now Williams is helping other veterans to heal.
9: We help them find their way. We've got what we call a connection table over there that some of the GIs that are coming in from Iran and Iraq and stuff, that they need jobs, they need housing, they need guidance, if nothing else, or some of them just need a place to sit down and talk to somebody, and they can talk to us, and we understand because we've been there and done that.
8: Jen Renner says patriotism is often forgotten during the good times.
12: You know, it's not important when everything's going good. Look at right after 9/11. Oh, we were the most patriotic country in the world for a while because something brought us together. We don't want something like that to bring us together. We want love to bring us together. And
8: sometimes it doesn't seem like America is united, but Army veteran Perry Williams says he doesn't believe that patriotism is dead.
9: I have noticed lately that patriotism, I have got a lot of thank you for your service from the younger people. I don't know whether they're getting better educated from their folks.
8: Learn more about the Coffee Bunker at coffeebunker.org. 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
4: A drug recently being studied to see if it can combat dementia may also show promise in treating withdrawal from alcohol.
6: Scientists at the University of Kentucky's Sanders Brown Center on Aging say a compound developed to combat neuroinflammation in dementia reduced certain inflammatory markers during alcohol withdrawal. Researchers tested the compound MW150 in two different culture models containing central nervous system cells. And while that's early stage testing, researchers say this compound and another similar drug are already being used in clinical trials of people with mild to moderate Alzheimer's. One of the study authors, Caleb Bailey, said they can't ignore the public health burden of alcohol use disorder in Kentucky. And even if this compound doesn't change alcohol use behaviors, it could have neuroprotective effects that improve patient outcomes. Jessica Rosenthal, Fox News.
4: Fox 23 and KRMG Chief Meteorologist James A. Lott.
13: Look for quiet weather heading through the evening, but tomorrow a couple of thunderstorms fire up, mainly late in the afternoon and evening. 82 tomorrow's high. Wednesday, Thursday, and Friday, scattered showers and thunder likely, temperatures upper 70s and low 80s. And even next Saturday and Sunday, more scattered storms. I'm Chief Meteorologist James Adelot for Fox 23 and 102.3 KRMG, Tulsa's News and Talk.
4: It's 83 in Bixby, 85 at Tulsa's Severe Weather Station.
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16: Conservative, Republican, endorsed by President Trump, Frank Lucas.
17: I hear over and over to fight and protect what matters most. So I stood with President Trump and championed the Save America Act to require proof of American citizenship, to prevent illegal immigrants from voting in our elections. And as a grandfather to three granddaughters, I oppose biological males from competing in women's sports. I'm Frank Lucas, and I approve this message. Because protecting elections and the integrity of women's sports in Oklahoma, well, we always protect what matters most.
16: Frank Lucas has worked with President Trump against the woke, radical, DEI-loving liberals who are trying to destroy our country. That's why President Trump has given Frank Lucas his
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16: On Tuesday, June 16th, conservative, Republican, MAGA, Frank Lucas for Congress. 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
4: Good afternoon. It's 5:30. This is the KRMG afternoon news. I'm April Hill. We have partly cloudy skies. 85 now in Tulsa. There's a big road project about to begin in South Tulsa. We'll have that story for you coming up in just a little bit. But first, our top story. President Donald Trump and other leaders pay tribute to fallen U.S. service members at Arlington National Cemetery in honor of Memorial Day today. The president says it's the love of freedom and independence that motivates the U.S. service members.
21: This is the unyielding spirit that has always set Americans apart and driven generations of American warriors into battle, their chests beating with the cry that says, "We will govern ourselves."
4: Cities across the country also holding events in honor of Memorial Day, including a wreath-laying ceremony at the Intrepid Museum in New York City. KRMG News Time is now 5:31. 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
5: Many Americans staying close to home this Memorial Day due to high gas prices.
22: Talker research found that 4 in 10 Americans won't travel anywhere this summer. Some who are hitting the road are skimping elsewhere.
23: The fun money goes towards the gas, I guess.
22: A Bank of America study found that nearly 10% of travelers are actually canceling a summer vacation because of high gas prices. The national average for a gallon of gas was at $4.55 at the start of the holiday weekend, according to AAA, compared to $3.19 last year. AAA is still predicting a record-breaking 45 million Americans will fly or drive this weekend. Airbnb says a third of summer travelers are staying closer to home to save, noting the trend of playcations, staying at cheaper fun spots like rural retreats. Caroline Shively, Fox News.
5: A heads up, if you drive in South Tulsa, starting tomorrow, the city will be closing a roughly 3-block stretch of 91st Street between Jinx East Elementary and Jinx East Intermediate Schools. That's between Harvard and Yale. It's be for pretty much the entire summer. They're doing a major rebuild of 91st that also includes larger crossings over the creeks there. They're hoping, though, to have it all done before school starts in the fall. Glenpool residents will see higher utility bills starting July 1st, as city leaders approved the first rate increase for water, sewer, and stormwater services since 2015.
0: Operating costs for the utility system have risen by over 50% in the past decade, prompting the need for the increase. The city is facing rising expenses for maintenance, upgrades, staffing, and water purchases, along with debt obligations for a new wastewater treatment facility. The rate hike aims to ensure the financial stability of the utility system and prevent budget shortfalls in the future, with Glenpool's rates expected to remain competitive in the Tulsa metro area. Kyle High, 1023 KRMG, Tulsa's News and Talk.
5: A nice way to cap off the three-day weekend today with lots of sunshine, but rain and storms will be moving back in.
13: Still looking at rain and thunder chances picking up. The first showers and storms reappearing tomorrow afternoon. And as we roll through Wednesday and Thursday, that'll be the highest chance of rain and thunder that we'll deal with. Maybe 1 to 2 inches of additional rain, but still holding on to some scattered showers and storms Friday, Saturday, and Sunday, too.
5: That's our chief meteorologist, James Adelot. He'll have more on the forecast coming up. The Oklahoma City Thunder dropped Game 4 to the San Antonio Spurs on Sunday, 103-82, tying the series at 2 apiece.
1: The San Antonio Spurs tied the Western Conference Finals at 2 games each with a 103-82 win over the Oklahoma City Thunder yesterday at San Antonio. The Spurs won the first game of the series, but OKC answered with a win in Game 2 and 3. The Thunder took a 2-1 lead after a 123-108 win over the Spurs in Game 3. In the Game 4 loss to the Spurs, 5 Thunder players recorded double-digit scoring, with Shai Gilgeous-Alexander ending with a team-high 19 points. Victor Wembanyama led with a game-high 33 points. Now tied at 2-2, Game 5 will take place tomorrow in Oklahoma City. Kirk McCracken, 102.3 KRMG, Tulsa's News and Talk.
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13: Hey, April. Still looking at quiet weather as we head through the rest of this Memorial Day evening after a gorgeous day. Muggy down to 64 tomorrow morning, 82 tomorrow, but a few scattered showers and thunder by tomorrow late afternoon. Rain and thunder likely Wednesday, 82. More scattered showers and thunder on Thursday with a high of 78. And Friday, Saturday, and Sunday, low to mid-80s and still some scattered showers and thunder. I'm Chief Meteorologist James Adelot for Fox 23 and 102.3 KRMG Tulsa's News and Talk.
4: It's 83 in Sand Springs, 85 at Tulsa's Severe Weather Station. Coming up, we're going to have the latest on the negotiations with Iran. Stick with us.
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5: U.S. and Iranian officials providing an update on peace talks between the two countries today as President Trump claims they might be close to a deal.
9: Tehran painting a much murkier picture, including the country's foreign ministry that says the only focus for them right now is ending the conflict. President Trump, meantime, says negotiations are progressing nicely, but says there is no need to rush. And he also posted on Truth Social earlier today, quote, "The deal with Iran will either be a great and meaningful one, or there will be no deal. It will be the exact opposite of the JCPOA disaster negotiated by the failed Obama administration, which was a direct and open path to a nuclear weapon for Iran." No, he says, "I don't do deals like that."
5: That's Ashley Webster reporting. 9 bald eagles have been found poisoned near a landfill in New Jersey in recent weeks, and one has now died.
10: State and federal wildlife officials think the bald eagles fed on the carcasses of farm animals that were euthanized and left uncovered at the Warren County landfill. 6 of the 8 eagles have been released back into the wild after being cared for by the nonprofit Raptor Trust. All were sick enough that people were able to pick them up, which eagles will never let you do. State environmental officials are working with the people at the landfill to make sure animal carcasses are covered up so wildlife won't feed on them. Wayne Cabot, ABC News.
5: 2 people remained hospitalized over the weekend after coming into contact with a hazardous substance inside a home in New Mexico last week.
11: The initial call was about a tragic but routine overdose.
12: It looks like we have 3 patients. 2 of them may not be breathing.
11: First responders themselves started feeling sick, and 25 people would eventually be hospitalized after exposure to an unknown substance. Now, says New Mexico State Police Chief Matt Broom.
25: Within the home, an on-scene DEA laboratory analysis has confirmed the presence of fentanyl, methamphetamine, and parafluorofentanyl.
11: 3 people in the home died. Another is still hospitalized, as is a first responder. Jim Ryan, ABC News.
4: Drake is breaking records with his latest album drop.
26: Drake is making Billboard history. The rapper now holds the top 3 spots on the Billboard 200 simultaneously with his 3 new albums, Iceman, Habibti, and Maid of Honor, all released May 15th.
27: Which I thought I was done. Y'all forgot what I done. Y'all forgot about.
26: It's the first time any artist has held numbers 1, 2, and 3 on the chart at the same time in the history of the Billboard 200, which dates back to 1956. Iceman at number 1 also gives Drake his 15th chart-topping album, moving him ahead of Jay-Z for the most number ones among solo male artists and tying him with Taylor Swift. Only the Beatles have more with 19. Michelle Polino, Fox News.
28: Boy, I'm really starting to dislike the Drake.
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4: Oh, man, don't hate on the Drake. Nah. We like the Drake. Here's Fox 23 and KRMG Chief Meteorologist James Adelot.
13: Quiet weather through the rest of this evening, down to 64 in the morning. Tomorrow, 82, but a couple of scattered thunderstorms by afternoon. Wednesday and Thursday, rain and thunder likely, upper 70s and low 80s. Friday, Saturday, and Sunday, a few stray showers and storms continue. I'm Chief Meteorologist James Adelot for Fox 23 and 102.3 KRMG Tulsa's News and Talk.
4: It's now 85 in Owosso, 86 at Tulsa's Severe Weather Station. Coming up, we're going to have another look at Weather Plus, an update on the 3 big things you need to know.
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15: 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We're getting you up to speed with the three big things you need to know every 15 minutes.
4: Three. A South Tulsa road project that's expected to take all summer starts tomorrow. Crews will have several blocks of 91st closed near Jinx East Intermediate.
18: Two.
4: Gas prices are still high across the country due to the ongoing blockade of the Strait of the Hormuz. Oklahomans getting a little bit of relief with gasoline down to under $4 a gallon.
18: One.
4: In our top story, President Donald Trump and other leaders paying tribute to fallen U.S. service members at Arlington National Cemetery in honor of Memorial Day today. Chairman of the Joint Chiefs of Staff, General Dan Kane, connects the fallen soldiers in the cemetery to the nation's founding.
19: For 250 years, the men and women of America's armed forces have always been willing to sacrifice for something greater than themselves.
4: Cities across the country are also holding events in honor of Memorial Day, including a wreath-laying ceremony at the Intrepid Museum in New York City.
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13: April, as we roll back into that short work week tomorrow, we've got scattered showers and thunder that'll be back, so we'll stay dry through the rest of the evening. Cookouts, no issue at all. Tomorrow, 82, some scattered showers and thunder in the afternoon and evening. Rain and storms likely. Wednesday, 82. Rain and storms likely. Thursday, 78. Friday, Saturday, and Sunday, still scattered showers and thunder. Highs in the 80s. I'm Chief Meteorologist James Adelot for Fox 23 and 102.3 KRMG, Tulsa's News and Talk.
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0: It was bound to happen, and on May 8th, it did. Green Country was hit by a major hailstorm. Areas up around Owosso, Skytook, Collinsville reporting major roof damage after that. And if you heard hail hitting your home, it's very important to contact a local, reputable roofer to inspect your roof, make sure it's still in good shape. 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Then they just leave town. 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
4: President Donald Trump paying tribute today to the fallen U.S. service members at Arlington National Cemetery in honor of Memorial Day today. Here's a few words of what he had to say after the laying of the wreath ceremony.
2: It's just beautiful. It's always beautiful being here. My fifth time, and it never changes. Vice President Vance, Secretary Hegseth, Chairman Kane, members of the cabinet, members of the United States Armed Forces, veterans and fellow citizens. Today here at Arlington, a very special place, that howl burial grounds, battlefields across the country and around the world, we unite in solemn observance with reverent hearts. We honor those who fell so that our republic might stand, those who died so that our nation could live, those who gave up their sacred light on earth so that the sublime light of American freedom would shine forever and ever. This Memorial Day, we salute them, we exalt them, and we thank them for all that we have and for all that they gave. They gave everything. God bless our fallen heroes. We're joined today by some of those they left behind, our incredible Gold Star families, incredible people. To every person here and across America who holds tight to the memory of a warrior taken from them, we will never, ever forget the ones you loved. Gold Star family members, please stand. Receive our thanks, please. Thank you.

0: Thank you very much. My honor. Less than 6 weeks from now, our nation will reach a historic milestone, 250 years of majestic American independence, something. But it's only right that first we remember the immense sacrifice that has been brought to us and this momentous anniversary year. That's what it is. It's a momentous year. Before we hail the founding, we honor the fallen. Before we celebrate the triumph, we pay the tribute. Before we crown the victory, we count the cost. Today, we are reminded that there could be no 4th of July without America's armed forces, and there could be no Independence Day without Memorial Day. We owe our liberty, our self-government, the glories of our history, and our very nation itself to the generations who paid for it with everything they had, the ultimate sacrifice. The first Americans to give their lives in battle fell on April 1775 when 8 patriots were cut down by redcoats. Those guns, they were shot on Lexington Green. They had answered the call to muster against a force 5 times their strength. They said at the time, the greatest in the world, in defense of their cherished rights and their cherished liberty. As the British approached the Massachusetts, militiamen summoned destiny itself, saying, if they mean to have a war, let it begin right here.
1: President Donald Trump today paying tribute. Now we want to continue our conversation with Tulsa Mayor Monroe Nichols.
2: And there's another community conversation happening tomorrow at TU. And with that in mind, I think that's the first one that's going to be tied into this new initiative with change.org. So how did that come about where you decided to team up with change.org to hear ideas from people across Tulsa?
3: Yeah, actually the change.org deal started a little bit earlier, but this is probably the first community conversation where it's kind of been more so out in front of folks. And, you know, what I have learned over my last, you know, over this 17 months or so in office is that, you know, people are far more engaged than maybe they normally have been, just because you get your news from so many different places and people are having conversations that maybe they didn't have years ago. And we don't always have great ways in which we can, you know, get those thoughts and opinions from folks. And so the person-to-person deal is great. Community conversations, things like I did the other day at City Hall. But we wanted to give an opportunity for people to weigh in who maybe they can't make a community conversation, or maybe they can't make their way down to City Hall on a Sunday afternoon. I'm really always interested to, you know, get a feel for what people are thinking, where people want us to focus, but more importantly, what are people seeing? I mean, you know, we exist at City Hall to serve the citizens of Tulsa, and getting as much of that citizen feedback is always a really, really good thing. It gives us a sense of, are we on the right track? It gives us a sense of, are there things that people are concerned about that we haven't thought about? But more importantly, I think it is reflective of a city government wanting to hear from its citizens.
2: It's an interesting concept where, I mean, the way I read it is somebody could come in there with an idea that maybe no one at City Hall had thought of, and that could be put into action. Is that the idea? Maybe not just hearing from them, but maybe they'll have an idea that they've had experience in another city doing, or they've got this background.
3: Well, that's the thing. I mean, yeah, that's the thing. I mean, you know, there's, you know, under 4,000 of us that work for the city of Tulsa in city government. There's 415,000 of us that live in the city. The odds are there's some really good ideas that haven't been considered by those of us at City Hall.
1: And that's Mondays with the mayor on the KRMG Morning News with Skylar Cooper. A record number of Americans headed home today from their holiday weekend.
4: There's also record-breaking numbers on the roads. We're talking about more than 39 million people who are expected to drive to and from their destinations. You can imagine it's going to get really busy out there. For your trip home today, experts say if you are on the road between noon and 5, expect to hit some heavy traffic. It'll be among the busiest periods of this entire weekend, so your best bet is to leave later in the evening.
1: That's Rena Roy reporting. Here's Fox 23 and KRMG Chief Meteorologist James Adelot.
5: Still looking at beautiful weather this evening and tomorrow. A couple of thunderstorms reappear by afternoon, 82 the high, and then rain and thunder likely Wednesday, Thursday, and even Friday. Highs upper 70s and low 80s, and still a few scattered showers and storms next weekend, too. I'm Chief Meteorologist James Adelot for Fox 23 and 102.3 KRMG Tulsa's News and Talk.
1: It's 85 in Claremore, 85 at Tulsa's Severe Weather Station. Coming up, we're going to have more of the president's words to honor the holiday today. That's coming up in a couple minutes.
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1: It's 6 o'clock. I'm April Hill with our top story. President Donald Trump and other leaders paying tribute today to fallen U.S. service members at Arlington National Cemetery in honor of Memorial Day today. The president mourns the fallen.
0: Those who gave up their sacred light on earth so that the sublime light of American freedom would shine forever and ever.
1: Cities across the country are also holding events in honor of Memorial Day. KRMG News Time is now 6:01.
11: Those hitting the road this Memorial Day weekend, not just dealing with a lot of traffic, high gas prices also an issue.
12: According to Gas Buddy, drivers in at least 14 states are facing new record gas prices for Memorial Day. They're surpassing the highs set back in 2022. And collectively, Americans are paying $2 billion more on gas this holiday weekend compared to last year.
11: That's Elizabeth Schultze reporting. A roughly three-block stretch of 91st Street in Tulsa between Harvard and Yale will be completely shut down starting tomorrow.
13: It's the section between Jenks East Elementary and Jenks East Intermediate. Crews are rebuilding the road and also putting in larger stormwater boxes that cross the creeks. The work is expected to take several weeks, but is supposed to wrap up before school starts in the fall. If you're trying to reach a business or neighborhood on the opposite side of the closure, you'll have to go up to 81st or down to 101st and take the long way around to get where you're going. Steve Knoll, 102.3 KRMG, Tulsa's news and talk.
11: A Tulsa man was arrested on Friday after a week-long investigation into a vape store robbery at 21st and Garnett.
14: Tulsa police were called out to the smoke and vape shop earlier this month where they found a store employee had been assaulted by an individual wearing a ski mask and over $1,200 worth of vape pens were taken. Officers say they were able to obtain video footage of 18-year-old Dontavius Friday exiting the store after the robbery and fleeing to nearby apartments. Officers saw Friday take off his mask before he entered the apartments, and they were able to see his face. Last week, officers say they attempted to stop the suspect, but he refused commands and tried to run. He was then quickly taken into custody. Detectives recovered empty vape boxes matching the stolen brands and a ski mask from the apartments. Friday was charged with second-degree robbery. Kirk McCracken, 102.3 KRMG, Tulsa's News and Talk.
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5: Look for quiet weather heading through the evening, but tomorrow a couple of thunderstorms fire up, mainly late in the afternoon and evening. 82 tomorrow's high. Wednesday, Thursday, and Friday, scattered showers and thunder likely, temperatures upper 70s and low 80s. And even next Saturday and Sunday, more scattered storms. I'm Chief Meteorologist James Ailock for Fox 23 and 102.3 KRMG Tulsa's News and Talk.
1: Right now, partly skies and 85 degrees at Tulsa's severe weather station.
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0: 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Hey, when you hear news about Israel, it is easy to think of headlines, politics, oh, just another conflict far away. No, this is very real. They're in a fight for their survival. Now, anti-Semitic attacks in the Holy Land across the globe. It is sad. Its rise is frightening. You have elderly Holocaust survivors. They have endured so much, now again fearing for their lives. Now, Jewish families praying for freedom to worship and safety and security. In moments like these, not only does your voice matter, but your generosity matters. The IFCJ, the International Fellowship of Christians and Jews, are providing all the humanitarian assistance on the ground, but they need your help. 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
2: It's just Democrats who've gone woke? 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That same group Drummond funded hosted a trans queen story time for Oklahoma kids, swapping storybooks for woke propaganda. Drummond even cut a deal with the liberal ACLU delaying enforcement of Oklahoma's ban on transgender surgeries for minors, putting kids at risk of gender mutilation, sidelining conservatives while empowering woke radicals who hate our values. Outrageous. Immoral. Exactly what you'd expect from a Trump-hating, Biden-backing woke rhino like Gettner Drummond. 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

0: talked to Joe Abraham and you talked to victims of crime, it should be a real stark reminder that you've got to protect yourself. You've got to have a safety. 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Now, some instances when people want to kill you, kill your family, there's only one option available. 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
3: From the KRMG 24-hour Fox News Center, I'm Kyle High with team coverage of our top stories. Gas prices are continuing to fall in some parts of Oklahoma as Memorial Day travel ramps up across the state.
4: The lowest reported price in Oklahoma was $3.49 a gallon at VP Racing Fuels in Midwest City, while drivers in Muskogee found prices as low as $3.57 at the Davis Field Convenience Store. In the Tulsa metro area, average gas prices were hovering around $3.89 a gallon heading into one of the busiest travel days of the year. AAA expects millions of Americans to travel over the Memorial Day holiday weekend, with heavy traffic expected on highways throughout Oklahoma today. Mark Conroe, 102.3 KRMG, Tulsa's news and talk.
3: New Welcome to Tulsa Gateway signs are now going up at key entry points across the city as part of a long-term beautification and branding project.
5: According to the Tulsa Planning Office, the project was developed at the request of the Tulsa City Council and is designed to create large, attractive entry monuments featuring Tulsa's flag shield along with Art Deco and mid-century inspired designs that reflect the city's architecture and aviation history. Plans could eventually include as many as 42 signs citywide, ranging from large illuminated gateway triangles inspired by Route 66 to smaller monument signs placed near major highways and arterial streets. Grant Merrill, 102.3 KRMG, Tulsa's news and talk.
3: And heads up if you drive in South Tulsa. Starting Tuesday, the city will be closing a roughly three-block stretch of 91st Street between Jinks East Elementary and Jinks East Intermediate. That's between Harvard and Yale for pretty much the entire summer. They're doing a major rebuild of 91st that also includes larger crossings over the creeks there. They're hoping to have it done before school starts in the fall. Tulsa's most accurate and dependable forecast is coming up next.
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13: Still looking at beautiful weather this evening and tomorrow. A couple of thunderstorms reappear by afternoon. 82 the high, and then rain and thunder likely Wednesday, Thursday, and even Friday. Highs upper 70s and low 80s, and still a few scattered showers and storms next weekend, too. I'm Chief Meteorologist James Adelot for Fox 23 and 102.3 KRMG, Tulsa's news and talk.
14: We currently have sunny skies and 84 degrees here in Tulsa. I'm Kyle High, 102.3 KRMG, Tulsa's news and talk.
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0: I-25 now till the top of the hour. Toll-free, our number is 800-941-SEAN. If you want to be a part of the program, we continue. Joe Abraham is with us. He is an angel dad. He is the father to Katie Abraham. He sadly was killed by an illegal immigrant that plowed into the back of her car. This is in January of 2025. He took to social media, addressing his governor, just like he dressed down in person his own senator, Dick Durbin, and he said, "I'm outraged by your refusal to work with the Department of Homeland Security and ICE to remove known criminal illegal immigrants and by the callousness you continue to show to victims of your policies." And more specifically, he's talking about Operation Midnight Blitz, which was named for his daughter, Katie Abraham, killed by this illegal immigrant. Never should have been here. No verified identity, no background check, no safeguards. He rightly says, this is your failure. You talk about accountability, yet you lack the self-awareness that you show on this issue. And it's staggering. The ongoing pattern of distraction and deflection reveals a refusal to take responsibility for the real-world consequences of the policies that you promote, and your silence and indifference are a profound disrespect to my daughter and to a lifelong citizen of Illinois, a grieving father still searching for answers, not distractions or reframed narratives. You claim compassion, yet your policies remove consequences for illegal entry while rewarding it with taxpayer dollars. That's not compassion, that's hypocrisy. My parents came from the third world. We understand accountability. You chose to ignore it. You have never acknowledged Katie, not once. Say her name, Governor, talking to J.B. Pritzker. Has he ever said her name?
16: Governor Pritzker has never said her name. So I just started getting on social, Sean, to be honest with you. It's only been a few weeks at Angel Dad Joe, but I didn't know what to do. I have no record. They won't even look at me. So I finally got on some social media to at least voice, like, hello, I'm still here. Your policies have wrecked my family and took my youngest daughter away, and you think you can just erase her and disrespect her? I can't have that. You have zero compassion. You're an arrogant, aloof person that has no compassion and shouldn't pretend like he does. I can speak to this all day long as a lifelong Illinoisan and Cook County resident, the two most corrupt places in this nation. I'm sorry, California can't and Minnesota can't. Illinois and Cook County, and the way this governor's running things, I've never seen anything like it. Even the old school Democrats had some guardrails. Not now, not at all.
0: You would think, with your level of outspokenness, I'm sure he's aware of what you have written. I'm sure he's aware of what you've said. They keep doubling down on their sanctuary state policies. They double down on their incendiary, insightful rhetoric against ICE and the Department of Homeland Security, which they don't want to fund, just like they don't want to fund the police. They want defund, dismantle, no bail laws. I mean, my only humble advice to you is I don't think you will ever get satisfaction or even recognition from these people in this state. And I know you've lived there your whole life, but, you know, as soon as you can get out of there, I highly recommend you leave and go to a state where they put a priority on law enforcement.
16: Yeah, they put us in that position. We are thinking about that because I don't see things changing the way they ought to here in this state. But think about how incoherent someone like a J.B. Pritzker is, or a Tammy Duckworth, or a Dick Durbin. Let's take J.B. Pritzker. He's out there, and I've been warning since Katie's death, and there's going to be other deaths, not only because victims happen every day. They just don't die every day. There are other types of victims. But I said there's going to be more deaths. Then Sheridan Gorman happens, and he's out there saying, well, Donald Trump and ICE didn't do their job when they were here. Can you imagine how incoherent this is? When they were here, he was calling them Gestapo, jackbooted thugs, and secret police, and did everything they can to obstruct these guys. And then after the fact, they say, oh, well, these guys didn't do the right job. So what are you saying, Governor? Do you want the jackbooted thugs, Gestapo, and special police back in the communities? And let's be clear. This governor needed the chaos in the streets like they did in Minnesota. Do you think they care a whit about Renee Good or Alex Pretty? You think they wanted that incident so they could use an issue to not only deflect from their failed policies, but to deflect from the open borders? This is an indictment on every single one of them if they acknowledge Katie. And that's why I think they're not doing it. It's an indictment on their hypocrisy. It's an indictment on their failed policies. And it's an indictment on their arrogance, which they have no humility towards service. And their ideology is their North Star, Sean. And that's a failed life as far as I'm concerned, if that's your North Star.
0: Well, I applaud you for your willingness to be so powerfully outspoken. I think every American needs to hear your voice. Is beyond praying for you, I know there's probably not much people can do for you except try to be there for you and try to comfort you. And I've met too many people in the course of my life and my career. And I got to tell you something, and I don't mean this I don't want you to take this the wrong way. The interviews that I dislike doing the most are often the most important, and that is interviewing people like yourself that have lost children in cases like this that were so preventable. I mean, I have a combination of reactions, just deep sympathy and compassion and sadness for you and also rage and anger within me that this was all preventable, if that makes any sense to you.
16: That makes total sense. And we shouldn't be having this discussion. And here's the one thing I'll tell you as a leader and someone who's going to be held to account. He should talk to every victim his preventable policies have created. Now, I'm not going to talk about, you know, people try to deflect and say Native Americans do more crime. Crime happens every day. DUI drivers kill people, Americans, every day. Why is this guy special? Why is Katie special? It's a different set of circumstances. This is a person who should have never been here. It's not a citizen. It should have never happened. He should have never been here. And the people like J.B. Pritzker's of the world encourage, incentivize lawlessness. And he has no idea who he brought in Illinois. Hundreds of thousands. For example, the guy who killed Katie had HIV in our communities. Not a moral judgment. I'm telling you, they didn't help anybody. Not Katie or this guy. They helped nobody.
0: Was this guy arrested multiple times before, like usually is the case?
16: So the only thing I can get is that I know he was pulled over or he was cited at one point, but he skipped the court and he didn't pay his fine. Illinois never followed up. He was using an alias, Sean. He had HIV in the community, Sean. He had no formal education. He couldn't speak English, couldn't speak Spanish, couldn't read or write. He spoke some Mayan indigenous language from Guatemala called Caichi. We had trouble with translators. They keep coming back for more money. So my taxpayers not only supported the guy who killed Katie, but now my tax dollars have to go support this guy's defense and his health care and his incarceration. This governor is so incoherent in what he does. And I got to be honest with you, Sean, I think this is coming from the National Party. I don't think he's much of a impressive person, a deep thinker. I think he just kind of does what he's told from a national perspective, and then they might promise him an opportunity in 2028. I'm telling everyone right now, if anything ever happens in this state, your state will turn its back against you. And as a country, this is the worst run, mismanaged state in every perspective. You don't want this mismanagement of Illinois into the White House. I promise you that.
0: Our prayers are with you and your family and for beautiful Katie. She should be alive and you should be a happy, proud dad. And I wish I had greater words of comfort that I could give you. I'm so sorry you had to go through all of this. And I'm sorry that so many other families have had to go through this. And, yeah, and I'm sad that I'm one of the few people that actually highlight this. The whole media should be highlighting it. That would make it stop. But they choose not to. Agreed. And they never will either.
16: No, and what they don't comprehend and what they don't consider is now I've got this tension between my longevity, Sean. I once thought I would live long enough to see my kids grow and their children. I have this tension now. I've got two living kids. Hopefully they will stay that way in Illinois. And then I've got one who was killed and buried. I have this tension. If I don't have longevity, I'm fine. I'm going to go see reunite with Katie. If I do, then I can see my other two kids. This is a position Illinois put me in. It's disgusting. And I'm just... I don't even know what to say.
0: We'll pray for your longevity because we need powerful voices like yours to champion those that can't champion themselves. Our prayers are with you. Joe Abraham, you and your family, please know that this audience cares. And we are sad about the story. We appreciate your courage in telling the story and also warning everybody about the likes of J.B. Pritzker. But there's plenty of J.B. Pritzkers out there. One is Gavin Newsom. One is Tim Walz. You know, another would be in New York, in New York City, and, you know, Marxist commie Mamdani. I mean, they're all over the place. They make this world less safe, less secure. They don't have law and order. And if they ever get more power, the country, frankly, is screwed. Because what they did to this country, the 4 years of Biden, Harris, Mayorkas, is unforgivable to me. And they have blood on their hands. I blame them. Anyway, my friend, God bless you and God bless your family.
16: Thank you. God bless you.
0: 800-941-SEAN, our number. You want to be a part of the program? We'll continue.
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0: All right, let's get to our busy telephones here. Let us say hello to Ken in Georgia. Ken, hi, how are you? Glad you called, sir.
2: Hi there. It's a privilege to talk to you today. Thank you very much.
0: Pleasure is all mine.
2: Well, about the Strait of Hormuz and Iran over there, and I have to wonder if we could, the USA, could call upon the GCC, the Gulf countries, to take some kind of action to restrain Iran in the maritime waters of the Gulf. The GCC might be able to make a change on the territorial waters over there and push the Iranian boundary all the way over to the Iranian shoreline, make the whole Gulf maritime waters of the GCC. You know, Trump has already mentioned taking Karg Island, and I think that move would be bad optics in the rest of the world. But what if we assisted the GCC to do that? If the GCC did it, it might pass the muster in the optics of the rest of the world. You know, Iran's already fired.
0: There might be a component that involves Karg Island. There might be a component where the U.S. somehow would help the international waterways in the strait. However, I think the president is pretty committed to no forever wars. However, I know the president, when it comes to other countries paying for their liberation, he's all for it. And the Iranians, frankly, in the end, should pay us back. You know, their 10-point plan that was leaked that people believe was real and it never was. You know, they're calling for reparations from us. No, they owe us the money. But putting all of that aside, I think the president's going to achieve his objectives. Whatever remaining things that he might want to accomplish, that will be up to him based on obvious intelligence and the national security importance of whatever mission that he decides we have to be involved in. And I have faith and confidence he'll make the right decision. All right, my friend, I wish I had more time for you. I do not, but I appreciate your call. Thanks for being with us. All right, that's going to wrap things up for today. A great Hannity tonight, 9 Eastern on the Fox News Channel, as we'll check in with Senator Ted Cruz, Steve Miller, Glenn Youngkin, Joe Concha, and Jared Isaacman, NASA Administrator, 9 Eastern, Hannity, Fox. See you then, back here tomorrow. Thank you for making this show possible.
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0: Personal safety is about more than protection. It's about peace of mind. Our friends at Byrner, they're the world leader in less lethal personal defense. Right now, they are offering $100 off the powerful, the proven Byrner LE Gen 2 launcher while supplies last. Now, this LE, as in law enforcement launchers, was engineered for police, relied upon by law enforcement globally every single day. It's now available for the public to buy, giving families across the country a powerful way to protect yourselves without using lethal force. Now, this LE Gen 2 fires powerful kinetic rounds and chemical irritant projectiles with an effective range of up to 60 feet designed to help deter and de-escalate any threat. You don't need a background check. You don't need a permit. It's legal in all 50 states, and they will ship it right to your door. Byrner's Memorial Day sale is live right now. Get 10% off site-wide. That's 10% off site-wide when you go to BYRNA.com today. Hey, when you hear news about Israel, it is easy to think of headlines, politics, oh, just another conflict far away. No, this is very real. They're in a fight for their survival. Now, anti-Semitic attacks in the Holy Land across the globe. It is sad. Its rise is frightening. You have elderly Holocaust survivors. They have endured so much, now again fearing for their lives. Now, Jewish families praying for freedom to worship and safety and security. In moments like these, not only does your voice matter, but your generosity matters. The IFCJ, the International Fellowship of Christians and Jews, are providing all the humanitarian assistance on the ground, but they need your help. And they provide food and water and shelter and clothing and medications. And they even have mobile medical clinics for the elderly that can't get out of their homes. Go to their website, prayifcj.org. That's prayifcj.org. And you can go there and submit a prayer today.
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6: 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The Admiral Twin Drive-In is throwing a 75th anniversary party this week.
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6: Glenpool residents will see higher utility bills starting July 1st as city leaders approve the first increase for water, sewer, and stormwater services since 2015. Operating costs for the utility system have risen by over 50% in the past decade, prompting the need for the increase. The city is facing rising expenses for maintenance, upgrades, staffing, and water purchases, along with debt obligations for a new wastewater treatment facility. The rate hike aims to ensure the financial stability of the utility system and prevent budget shortfalls in the future, with Glenpool's rates expected to remain competitive in the Tulsa metro area. And ODOT is hosting a public meeting tomorrow about possible improvements to Highway 75.
8: It's at the Glenpool Conference Center from 5 to 7 tomorrow night. You'll be able to learn about an improvement project and share your thoughts. 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If you can't make it, you can share your thoughts online by June 9th.
6: 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Tulsa's most accurate and dependable forecast is coming up next.
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